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10: All right, welcome on back. BetMGM tonight, Westwood One Sports. He's Brad Evans. I'm Pat Boyle. Phone number to join the show is 310-840-4910. We'll get you an All-Star Game update in just a bit. They only just started. Again, 8 p.m. Eastern was the list time. And for the second night in a row, they don't start the event until nearly a half hour in. So you got that cooking. But on the night of the MLB All-Star Game, Brad, why don't we play a little guess who here? You got it lined up for us. I'm going to go ahead and guess. I'm going to go head-to-head with producer Brandon Combs. And if I'm correct in that assumption, why don't we get this puppy rolling?
11: That is correct, Amundo, mi amigo. So you guys will go to toe-to-toe. This is how the game works. You're going to get three clues. You're going to get three guesses. I will have an order of who gets a guess first. If you get on the first clue, it's worth 20 points. Get on the second clue, it's worth 10 points. Get on the third clue, it's worth 5 points. If nobody gets it correct, you get a big, fat donut. Then we're going to tally up the scores, and we're going to see who the winner is. Tonight's topic, gentlemen, appropriately enough, MLB All-Star Game MVPs. Are you ready?
10: Let's go.
12: Let's do it.
10: Let's do it.
11: All right, here we go, gentlemen. Again, MLB All-Star Game MVPs. Pat, you're going to get the first guess on this first name. Clue number one, a batting champ in 1986. He took home All-Star Game MVP honors the following year. Who is this?
10: Okay, 80s. First name that jumps out to me is Bo Jackson.
11: I will reread the clue. Brando, a batting champ in 1986. He took home All-Star Game MVP honors the following year. Who is this?
12: 1986. Man, oh man. Drawing a blank.
11: All right, clue number two. Brando, you get the first crack at this one. Baseball writers voted him into the Hall of Fame in Cooperstown in 2017. Who is this?
12: Into the Hall of Fame in 2017. Tim Raines?

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19: 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You could watch the show live on YouTube. 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We'll get you an MLB All-Star Game update here in just a bit. We'll recap some of the other points that we talked about. Still got a great rest of the show planned ahead of us. Some hot or cold coming up in a little bit. I'll preview England-Argentina, the second World Cup semifinal as well. I got some other NFL thoughts and opinions I want to get off my chest. But, man, in a World Cup full of superstars that have reigned supreme, where sexy has won, today it was a brilliant team effort. It was defensive masterclass, and it was France finally playing a good defense, and they had no answer. As Spain pretty much dominates France from beginning to end, winning 2-0 to move on to their second ever World Cup final. So we're talking some soccer here. If you want to join the show, the talking text line is 310-840-4910. You could call, you could text 310-840-4910. Now, I will remind you, I've been saying this is going to happen, right? Patty knows ball. How many times has Patty got to prove he knows ball before you realize Patty knows ball? Big soccer fan, been talking all about the World Cup over the last several weeks here. And when Brad was off on vacation a couple of weeks ago, right as the knockout round was beginning, myself and PJ Glasser, who was filling in that night, we decided to do let's do full bracket. Let's make our predictions for the entire knockout stage here, the first ever round of 32 and on in the FIFA World Cup. And I had the semifinals as Spain and France and England and Argentina. Now, I'm not going to give myself a ton of credit for that. It's been rock chalk. First time ever since FIFA began ranking teams that you had the top four ranked teams make it to the semifinals. A lot of people say, well, it's boring. I mean, this World Cup has been anything but boring. It has been chaotic. It has been thrilling. We've had a bunch of near upsets, and we've had a few. Paraguay over Germany, the biggest upset of this tournament. But in the end, it's been the favorites winning out over and over and over again. And I think you normally, right, in a tournament, want the best teams playing each other at the end. Not always the case. I think for March Madness, I root for the Cinderellas. I root for the 16 seeds. I was rooting for Cape Verde, to beat Argentina. And I would have loved to see that team get to the World Cup semifinals, or even better yet, win it in what would be one of the biggest miracles we've ever seen in all of sports. But I'm glad that we had the semifinals line up the way that they did for this tournament. And mostly because I predicted it. That was my prediction. It's Spain, France, England, and Argentina. And this was when the knockout stage had just, you know, was just beginning. And France was a sexy pick. They were the odds-on betting favorites for essentially the entire tournament and definitely going into the knockout stage. And I had Spain winning over France, and I have Spain winning the whole thing. I have England beating Argentina tomorrow, by the way. We'll get more into that prediction later on. But Spain has been, for the last, let's say, almost 20 years now, they've been built upon an identity of rock-solid defense and possessing the ball. And today, France, I think, for the first time, finally played a really good defense. And they got shut down. They got shut down. All their superstars. They have a team full of stars. And they're not a bad team. Don't get me wrong. I mean, they were crushing teams in route to this semifinal. It's not like they were. I wouldn't call them paper tigers. I wouldn't call them frauds. I wouldn't call them all steak and no, or all sizzle and no steak. They won the World Cup in 2018 when Mbappe was 19. They made it back to the final 4 years ago. They have become a soccer powerhouse. And they certainly looked the part going into this game. They beat Senegal 3-1, Iraq 3-0, Norway 4-1. And then in the groups, in the knockout stage, they hadn't given up a goal. Shut out Sweden 3-0, shut out Paraguay 1-0, shut out Morocco 2-0. And Morocco has a very solid defense. But today, France finally played an elite defense. And there's not many in the world. They played a team that has an elite defense. And they played a team that has their number. Spain beat France in the European Championships in 2024 in the semifinals. They beat them 2-1. And that was despite France scoring in the ninth minute in that game. But that second half was largely what you saw today. France frustrated. The creativity, trying to shine through, but not enough team effort, not enough team brilliance. Individual performances, individuals trying to make it happen, but not just good enough team soccer. Spain beat them in the United Nations League last year, which I honestly don't watch a lick of. It affects FIFA rankings, it affects other stuff, but it's not like a major tournament like the Euros are or the World Cup. But now this is three straight times that Spain has beaten France in a competitive game. And two in the last 3 years of major tournaments. Knocked them out of the Euros, knocked them out in the semifinals again here today in the World Cup. So France looked the part, and it wasn't like they were a massive favorite. I broke down the game yesterday. I gave it the odds from our friends at BetMGM. France was a minus 150 to advance to the next round, you know, whether they won it in 90 minutes, extra time, penalties. They were minus 150. Spain was plus 120. And I said, I get it. France has looked at they've been the sexier team. They've been the best team. And they've got the best player in the world in Mbappe. And nothing that I saw today changes that. Mbappe didn't have a great game. But that'll happen. And you can't, I know, like, for a lot of us, for a lot of you that have maybe gotten into the World Cup this year, you've seen the stars, Mbappe, Haaland, Messi, Harry Kane, Jude Bellingham score like almost every game, it feels like. Or at least the goals they've racked up. Mbappe had, what, 8? Messi's got 8. Haaland, who's out, I think he finished with 8. Harry Kane, Bellingham, they have, what, 7 and 6? But again, France, they've met their maker. They've met a team that has their number, and they finally play an elite defense. And I think sexy doesn't always win you a tournament. And I think, you know, and again, I'll say this: France were playing like the best team in the tournament. They had shown little flaws. They had won convincingly almost every game. The only time they didn't win by multiple goals was against Paraguay. And yet that result never felt like it was in doubt. I thought on paper they were the best team in this tournament. That doesn't always win you a soccer game. It doesn't always win you a tournament. Soccer games, just like boxing matches, just like a lot of football games, they're styles. It's fights that depend on the styles. And Spain's got the style to stop France. And it was proven once again today. Where honestly, I don't know if you played another 30 minutes if France would have scored a goal. They had nothing. They had absolutely nothing for Spain. 310-840-4910. And, you know, Spain, they're not a team that's used to being a soccer powerhouse. They've only recently become that. And even then, it felt like their 2010 World Cup title, which was their first, in their first ever final, 16 years ago. Now, they got knocked out in the group stage in 2014. They got knocked out in the round of 16 in 2018 in a massive upset to Russia. And they got knocked out in the round of 16 in the last World Cup by Morocco on penalties for the second straight World Cup. But they won the Euros in 2008, 2012, 2016, and again in 2024. So they've got five major titles in the last 18 years now. And I think they're going to add another one on Sunday. They're going to beat England or Argentina, whoever wins that game. But for the last couple of World Cups, what was once Spain's greatest strength honestly became their weakness. You know, where again, their identity is defense. They're like the Steelers, which maybe that's not, you know, because again, the Steelers, they've been an iconic NFL franchise for years and years, and they had a lot of titles back in the days. But, you know, again, just think about how the team is built. They're built on defense. They don't have a lot of stars, right? I mean, yeah, Ben Roethlisberger, sure. But, you know, you win a Super Bowl, then, you become a star. TJ Watt has been the biggest star defensively, but, you know, it's a lot of nameless faces that work together as a team and are always a great defense. That's kind of been Spain. That has been Spain. Rock solid defense, and they're going to control possession. But again, that had become their greatest weakness. When they lost to Russia in the World Cup in 2018, when they lost to Morocco in 2022, they got knocked down the group stage in 2014. The teams they were playing, they were like, all right, look, we're not even going to try to win the possession battle against Spain. And think about it. Soccer is a 90-minute game. 90 minutes, and the clock continuously runs. With the stoppage time, you know, maybe it's about 100 minutes. Hour and 40 minutes. That clock's always running. The games at times can feel long, but, you know, they seem very quick also when the action's really good. And so think about it. If you don't have the ball, you're chasing the ball, you're trying to get the ball away, and you're not on the ball. You're not playing offense. You're constantly playing defense. It frustrates you. But those teams that had been knocking Spain out basically said to themselves, that's fine. They can have the ball all they want, as long as they don't control it in our defensive third. They can kick the ball around and try to frustrate us in their own defensive third and midfield. They can have the ball they want. They get near our box, they're not getting good shots. They're not getting good chances. And we'll hit them with a counterattack. And all we need is that one moment, because for all the passing and all the possession, and it might look nice when you're far away from the goal, but if you're not getting shots on goal, you're not getting great chances, you're not getting dangerous opportunities, it doesn't matter. And that was how Spain was losing. Again, they lost in penalties to Morocco in a game that didn't have a single goal. They lost to Russia in 2018. I think that it was 1-1. They got knocked out in the group stage in a bunch of low-scoring games that they either lost or tied on. Their greatest strength became their greatest weakness. I'm glad that they didn't get away from it. It is very easy to say, just like every other sport, look how football has changed, where it has become more about passing. But even then, we've seen schemes, guys in motion, pre-snap motion, all that different kind of stuff. Now we're seeing a lot of 13 personnel. You're going to hear that out the wazoo in the first couple of weeks of the season. One running back, three tight ends. One running back, two tight ends, a lot of 12 personnel. We're seeing 13 personnel. McVay used it a lot with the Rams last year, and everybody copycats once somebody does it well. Think about how baseball has changed. More about the home run, more about the strikeout, less about small ball. Analytics, the game changes from sport to sport. Look at basketball. It's all about the three-pointer. With soccer, what has changed is, in the last couple years, possession's nice. Doesn't matter if you can't score. Teams want to counterattack. Teams want to play track meets. Teams want to press aggressively. That is what France has been. And it's worked. Like I said, they won the World Cup in 2018. They got to the final in 2022. They have a bunch of very fast players, very athletic players. They're an offensive-minded team. That's not to say they don't have a good defense. They did. But if they can't score, man, their whole game plan kind of falls apart. And it's very easy to see the dominance that France was starting to assert on the game. along with Argentina. It was also a very attacking-minded team. And Spain could have said, well, we need to put a coach in charge that wants to be offensive-minded. We got to get away from what our identity was. It's not working anymore. And instead, Spain said, no, you know what? We need to reset. We need to reshuffle. We need to retool. Maybe we just need different players. We need different balance. We don't need to get away from what works, what is proven to work. And defense wins you championships. And that's exactly what you saw today. Spain deciding to hire Luis de la Fuente as their manager, who won youth major tournament championships with Spain. So he coached a lot of these players. He's come up through the system. I thought he has been a genius as this tournament has gone on, has progressed. Think about where these two teams started. Spain tied Cabo Verde 0-0. That was before we even knew how decent, how good, how much of a Cinderella Cabo Verde could be. Spain tied them 0-0. France dominated basically every one of their first five games. But as the tournament got on, Spain's manager, De La Fuente, made changes, made bold changes. One of Spain's best players is their young midfielder, Pedri. Plays for Barcelona. Wasn't playing that well. It'd be very easy to say, well, he's one of our stars, man. I'm not going to bench this guy. He benched him. Benched him in the last couple of games. It's worked. It's worked. Fabian Ruiz, who played in the midfield today and started for it was the second straight game, he was terrific. The manager willing to take chances. The manager that's willing to stick to his guns. And at times, yeah, that's not always going to work. We see baseball managers want to stick to their guns and the team doesn't win. We see football coaches, head coaches with their play calling, not willing to adapt, not willing to change, and it doesn't work. Spain has stuck to their guns through some of the low points. And they came out of it with a European championship in 2024, and now they're back in the World Cup final for the second time in history and the second time in the last 16 years because of that. And again, I think today the perfect headline, the perfect analysis, the perfect summation of this game was that in a World Cup of superstars and with a team full of superstars in France, they got beat by just a better team. By a team that was better prepared, that played more as a cohesive 11-deep unit than one with France that needed the flair or that those magical moments from Mbappe or Ousmane Dembele, and they just did not get them. They didn't get them. 310-840-4910. And there is a lot of people, of course, complaining about what that's been the theme of this World Cup is let's complain about every penalty. Let's complain about every controversial decision. It wasn't a controversial decision. The penalty that Spain got in the 22nd minute, it was as clear as day. And I thought of the broadcast, Stu Holden, on the Fox broadcast. He summed it up perfectly. You have the France left back, their left side defender, Luca Digne, goes to try to clear the ball that he heads up to himself. It's coming down. He's going to try to take it out of the air and swing his foot through it and clear it. Lamine Yamal, the 19-year-old from Spain, who, by the way, I don't think he's overrated. I think he's overhyped. I think he's a really good young player. He's been great at Barcelona. He has still not done a whole lot at this World Cup, but he had his moment today as Luka Dean is trying to clear that ball through the air. Lamine Yamal is free to go to it. It's in the air. He goes to try to win a header, and as he sees Luka Dean swinging his foot, he kind of turns away from it, and he gets there first. It brushes off his shoulder, not a handball. And Luka Dean kicks him in the thigh because he didn't see over his shoulder that Lamine Yamal is coming on to try to get the ball in the air, and he swings his foot and kicks him right in the side of the leg. It's a penalty. It's clear as day. It's in the box. There's no ifs, ands, or buts about it. And when you give a team like Spain, who wants to play a slower tempo, grind you down kind of game, you give them a penalty in the first quarter of the game, that was the death blow, really. And Mikel Oyarzabal, the striker for Spain, again, not a star, not a household name, plays for Real Sociedad in Spain. They're not the Barcelona. They're not a Real Madrid. He's been great. Calmly, coolly, in a tournament where the penalty kicks have been awful, easily slots at home. And when Spain then played with a lead, again, I don't think the tactics really changed because France still tried to press them. They couldn't get the ball away from them enough. France couldn't, every time they tried to counter, Spain's defenders, you know, again, Marc Cucurella, he was awesome. Pedro Porro, I'll get to him in a second, scoring the second goal. He was incredible. Pau Cubarsí, 19 years old, another, they have two teenagers in the starting 11. So again, if you think Spain is like they're not going anywhere. They ain't going anywhere this time. They won the World Cup in 2010, and yes, they've won a lot of Euros, but you know, they have not had any kind of World Cup success in the last 16 years. Well, they're going to have a lot more of it, I promise you that, because they are young and they are an incredible unit. Rodri, I'm a Manchester City fan. I think he's the best midfielder in the world. He won the Ballon d'Or a couple of years ago, the best player in the world, basically. That's like the MVP of the planet, the best soccer player in a calendar year. He won that. He was nearly flawless today. It wasn't like Spain, you know, for a popular soccer term here, park the bus. It's not like Spain parked the bus, which is where you basically just sit into a defensive shell and you're like, we don't care if this game is nil-nil. That's fine. We'll take our chances. It's not like they did that, but because they definitely created plenty of chances. But man, they put up the fortress anytime France tried to hit a quick counterattack, anytime France got into the attacking third. Mbappe was, he basically like had Spain was like a python, was like a snake, just restricting his blood flow the entire game. He could not get out into space. He could not really unleash any moments of brilliance. Same thing with Dembele, same thing with Olise. Spain had always two guys to the ball, two guys to the guy from France. Shutting it down, shutting down the passing lanes. It was tactically a masterpiece. And then they get the second goal, and that was it on a beautiful give and go from Pedro Porro with Dani Olmo. And that was all she wrote. And a couple of stunning stats here to give you. France, in the first half, two shots, zero on target. They had one shot on target in the final 5 minutes of the game, and then they whipped off a couple of really not all that dangerous shots. So they only get three shots on target for the game, and they got outpossessed, and they didn't have a single big chance. Not one. Spain made an elite juggernaut offense look incredibly average today. Incredibly average. Because they played as a team. Not only did they play as a team, I mean, that was about as systematically perfect as you could be. You know, anytime Mbappe tried to make a well-timed, and he's one of the fastest players in the world. That's what makes him so damn dangerous. Not only is he an incredible goal scorer, but he's so freaking fast. And every time he tried to time a run for somebody to send one over the top or send one through for him, Spain, you look at the replays because they caught him offsides a bunch. Spain's defense was in a perfect line. And that is so damn difficult to do in soccer. All it takes is one guy to not be synced up. All it takes is for the slightest bit of miscommunication. There's that one little gap. One guy leaves him onside and you're asking for a breakaway. And France didn't have a single one. So I just thought it was tactically a masterclass performance from Spain. Honestly, I thought they were going to have to win it in penalties. I didn't think they would dominate this game as much as they did. But they did, and this gives me a lot of confidence that the team that I picked to win the World Cup, they're winning it, no matter if it's against England or if it's against Argentina. So, you know, again, it's the end of a managerial career for Didier Deschamps, France's manager, who's had a great 12-year run. They're going to have to replace him. But their team is still very, very young. Mbappe's only 27, right? I mean, this is already his third World Cup. He's in the prime of his career. He'll be in his 30s by the time the next time a World Cup rolls around. And who knows? Maybe we'll see him start to slow down a little bit. But for now, France has been a beast. They've been a wagon for basically the last 8 years. They won the World Cup in 2018. They got to the final and lost in a penalty shootout in 2022. But now they took another small step back. This time they lose in the semifinals. But, you know, 4 years from now, they're going to have a team that's once again going to be one of the betting favorites to win the World Cup. But, man, they ran into a team today that had their number and played an A-plus game. And Spain deserved a win. Spain was the better team. Spain might not have the star power. And they have some stars, don't get me wrong. But they might not have the star power of the likes of Mbappe and Dembele that France has. But, man, they sure they taught them a lesson today. It taught him a big lesson, and I enjoyed watching it. 310-840-4910 is the number to join the show. All right, any of your World Cup calls, any of your World Cup texts, we'll take them when we get back. Again, 310-840-4910. When we return, we'll get you an update on the All-Star game, including what could be a very, very scary injury that happened to one of the MVP candidates in the American League. I'm Pat Boyle. 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
20: Baseball's best take the diamond tonight in Philadelphia for the All-Star Game. After the American League won 9 straight, the National League has won 2 of the last 3. Who will win tonight? 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
7: All right, welcome on back. 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I'm Pat Boyle. The phone number to join the show, 310-840-4910. 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We got a text message to get to in just a minute here. We'll get you an MLB All-Star Game update in about 3 minutes. But, you know, also, you can hit me up on Twitter, at PatBoyle44. And, you know, I'm not going to get too frustrated here. I'm not going to get too flustered, and I'm not going to get too emotional. And I already nearly blew a gasket earlier this show, in a good way, getting excited, talking about how I think Aaron Rodgers is 1,000% going to throw for at least 21. Brad and I were doing our three-point stance on the Steelers, where we pick a player who's going to give you the best fantasy value this year. We give a prediction on a player prop, and then we debate over or under the team wins. And I thought my favorite, you know, player prop prediction is Aaron Rodgers over 20.5 passing touchdowns. And I brought out the sledgehammer, Brad's signature move and his song, and I went nuts. And, you know, we posted the video on our social media channel on the show at BetMGM Tonight. I got red. I mean, it was bad. I gotta take it easy. So I'm not going to explode here. But, you know, it's annoying how great the World Cup has been, and you still have morons.
8: When can we stop caring about soccer again?
7: When Team USA lost, does this mean we could pretend that we like soccer now? We don't have to pretend? Does this mean soccer sucks again? We don't have to talk about it? Shut up. Shut up. Am I gonna make more than maybe a passing by comment about soccer from September to May? Maybe not. I'm a big Manchester City fan. I watch the games every weekend, but I realize that what pays the bills, what people want to listen to, and that's football. It's college football, and then in the spring, it's March Madness, it's the NBA playoffs, it's the start of baseball season, and all of our favorite sporting events. But you know what? If, like, I would talk more soccer if the ratings said that it was good. But you know what? The ratings have been good. The social media views, the YouTube views, you know what have been our, and I'll pull back the curtain here, you know what have actually been our best performing videos, takes, clips on social media? The World Cup. It's been a great tournament. It's right here in our backyard in the U.S., Mexico, and Canada, and mostly in the U.S. It's been on primetime TV almost every single night for the last month.

0: It's been an awesome tournament where all the biggest superstars in the world have scored goals. Team USA did get to the round of 16, had a pretty good tournament until they lost to Belgium. The ratings have been great. People want to talk about it. People want to hear about it. So when you get a moron like Cowboy Sooner tweeting at me at so sick of winning and tweets only a few more days and I won't have to search up and down the dial to find someone not talking about soccer. Praise God. Like, you're a loser. The World Cup has been great. Again, is soccer going to become part of the mainstream sports talk radio like the NFL is? No, it's not. It's the middle of summer. It's been the premier event. And even if you're a diehard baseball fan, and I talk a little bit of Wimbledon, I talk a little bit of tennis, we talk the French Open, I'm going to talk a little bit of the U.S. Open, but you know what? I'm not going to talk a lot of it as we get to near the end of the tournament, because that's when the beginning of the NFL season, that's when you got college football, week one, week two. But World Cup's been great. So stop being a little baby.
1: Ooh, I don't like soccer. Oh, I can't understand it. What is offsides?
0: Shut up. Yeah, in about another week, we're not going to talk a lot of soccer, but the World Cup's been fantastic. It's been an incredible. Yeah, it's been an incredible sporting event. So I just hate when people do that. I hate it. And there are certain sports that are not for me. Don't get me wrong. I mean, I couldn't give a you-know-what about NASCAR, about Formula One racing, but I realize it's growing in popularity. By the year. Now, a lot of people, they love it, and they'll seek it out. You know, you listen to this show for opinions. And I'm giving you them. And I'm giving you them on the biggest sporting events and the biggest news each and every day. That's the type of show that I do. And for the last couple of weeks, one of the top headlines, one of the top sporting events each and every day has been the World Cup, whether you like it or not. 310-840-4910. Okay. Let's get a text message in here. Texting in, was Pat doing a show during the iconic 29-point Nick comeback? I can't remember. Why not talk about your reaction as you watched live? Just lean into your fandom. Don't hold back. Also, watching in Spain, did you find a pub or some place to watch? Look, I appreciate the text, but where have you been? Where have you been? That Nick game was a month ago, first off. Second off, yes, I was on the air during the game, and as the Knicks started to come back a little bit closer and a little bit closer, you could feel my emotions rise and the tension. We did watch parties, you know, during the show for every game outside of game five, because that was the only game that was on a weekend. The only problem was with the NBA Finals games, they didn't end until like 15 minutes after we got off the air. So by the time we signed off during that 29-point comeback, they had just started the fourth quarter. And I remember that game was very long. Like, that game didn't end until like 35 p.m. Eastern. It was like 3 hours after tip-off. So they had only started the fourth quarter. The Knicks were still down by double digits. I remember signing off thinking like, hey, they were down 29. They're down like 14 now. Who knows what could happen? And then the next day, I came on the air to start the show, and I went absolutely ballistic. I went absolutely nuts. I acted like a lunatic, and I posted a social media video right after the game as it happened as well. So, yes, I was doing a show. We signed off right when the fourth quarter began. And then, yes, I did go to Spain. I did fly to Spain for a wedding and 9 days, a little vacation as well, with the main reason being I had a wedding to go to, that my girlfriend was the maid of honor. And that was the day after the Knicks won the title. So the one thing I did miss out of that incredible, historic, never will forget Knicks championship run was I did miss the parade. And I was in Spain the day of the parade. And it was that day we did the Rock of Gibraltar, which is a whole day-long excursion. So honestly, it was the only thing I missed. So no, I did not find a pub or someplace to watch because the Knicks had already won the title. The only thing I really missed was the parade. But I don't know where you were for the last couple of weeks, but appreciate you checking in. 352 number. 9310. What's the phone number to join the show? 310-840-4910. All right. This feels like a good place to take a break. I got a little hot and bothered by, you know, classic, ooh, soccer stinks. I can't wait till everybody stops caring about it. We'll talk about the All-Star game when we return. We'll get an update on that. And also a big decision the Dodgers are going to make as it pertains to Shohei Ohtani coming out of the All-Star break. You're going to want to hear that. 310-840-4910. You can also hit me up on Twitter at PatBoyle44. I'm Pat Boyle. 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
24: Packers training camp begins July 29th. 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

0: The game goes live. 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
1: All right, welcome on back. 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I'm Pat Boyle. The phone number to join the show is 310-840-4910. You could call, you could text 310-840-4910. You can also hit me up on Twitter at PatBoyle44. Cowboys Sooner at So Sick of Winning, who I went off on because they tweeted at me before about, you know, they won't have to search up and down the dial to find someone not talking about soccer. And only a few more days till that happens. It touched a bit of a nerve, I guess. Well, they tweeted at me again. And Cowboy Sooner tweets, "Was it something I said?" It's a good response. It's a good response. And Cowboy Sooner, that tells me you're still listening, even when I am talking about soccer. So I appreciate you listening, and I appreciate you tweeting at me. And like I said, yes, in about another week from now, there will be much, much, much, much less soccer talk. For those of you that are also like Cowboy Sooner and saying, "Oh, geez, he's talking about soccer again," don't worry. You only got to put up with it for a couple more days. That World Cup semifinal game tomorrow, which I will talk about in the next hour, giving my prediction preview on England-Argentina. And we'll talk about it on Monday and the day after the World Cup final. But then after that, there won't be a lot. So don't you worry. We got a lot of football. A lot of football and baseball, baby. 310-840-4910. Speaking of which, I don't know. Yeah, Monty makes a great point. I'm going to get to it in a second here because I don't know what's going on in the All-Star game. But it is the top of the fifth, and the American League leads it 3-0. And from everything that I've been catching while doing the show, it hasn't seemed like there's been a whole lot of anything since the first inning when the American League jumped on Christopher Sanchez of the Phillies. Cody Bellinger hit a two-run single. Ben Rice followed up with an RBI single. I don't know if there's been like two hits in the last four full innings. AL leads the National League 3-0 with just those two singles from Bellinger and Rice as the only run-producing scorers of the game so far. But yeah, our VP, Michael Montgomery, Monty says in the show chat, "Why is there a fireworks show in the middle of the All-Star game?" I don't know. I don't know what's happening. They did, in a commercial break, I turned the volume up. They did a beautiful tribute and rendition of America the Beautiful. Ray Charles, who's obviously not still with us, but they had a gentleman playing the piano. And then they had a bunch of kids ride out onto the field with here though. So let's bring in producer Brandon Combs. And Combs, do you know what the point of that was? I mean, I didn't hate it. I don't think I hated it. But I don't know what the point of that was. And then also fill us in, Combs, because, you know, again, I was doing the show. I wasn't locked in when it happened. We had a big injury scare, or maybe more than just a scare, that happened in this game. What's going on with the game?
2: Yeah, so as far as the fireworks go, I think that what it was is they were doing the rendition, obviously, and I think it was just to honor America's 250th. I think it was just part of the spectacle that they were doing. I don't think that there was anything crazy about it. I don't think it was any, like, you know, crazy story or whatnot, but I'm pretty sure that's just what it was. I'm not 100% certain, but 99.5% certain that that's what was the meaning of the fireworks show right there. But as far as the injury goes, Junior Caminero getting hit on the hand by a 98-mile-an-hour fastball from Riley O'Brien. The Cardinals continue to ruin good baseball. Unbelievable. Unbelievable.
1: Yeah, so I see you're taking Jordan Walker winning the home run derby last night very well.
2: Yeah, I'm just waiting for a Rays pitcher to come out and plunk him in return for them plunking Caminero. Let's start a rivalry tonight.
1: So Junior Caminero left the game. Did he look like he was in a lot of pain, or is this something that is?
2: Yeah. So he went down immediately, was in a ton of pain. As soon as he stood up, he kind of like sprinted off of the field. and down into the clubhouse. So definitely in some pain. Hopefully it's nothing. Hopefully it's just going to bruise and hurt for a few days, because, I mean, that would just be that's brutal. In an all-star game, to go out like that, it would be tough. If that's a broken hand, I mean, you're looking at, what, 6 to 8 weeks before he's back swinging a bat again?
1: Easily.
2: That would be brutal for the Tampa Bay Rays.
1: Yeah, it would be brutal. It would be very fortunate for the New York Yankees if the Tampa Bay Rays' best player went down for months. But, yeah, it would be brutal, for sure. I'm not rooting for an injury. I want Junior Caminero to be okay and to be able to play this weekend. But, that sucks. Getting hurt and all. Oh, Combs, you're the Cubs fan that didn't want anybody playing in the World Baseball Classic. What's next? Do you not want Cubs players playing in the All-Star game? Is that your next take?
2: No, the All-Star game's completely different. All-Star game is completely different. You earn the right to be
1: there.
2: It's
1: an exhibition.
2: So yeah, I'm fine with them playing it. But I'll tell you what I am on board with. I'm on board with the tweeter who came at you, because I mean All-Star game night, and you spent 22 minutes talking about soccer. I mean, Team USA has been out for a couple of weeks now, man. Like, nobody's watching anymore in America. Everybody's watching the All-Star game.
1: You think? All right.
2: Most
1: so
2: people
1: are
2: at work while they're
1: true.
2: Playing this game today.
1: If everybody's watching the All-Star game, who's listening to our show?
2: The people that are watching the All-Star game and have us playing on Alexa, of course.
1: You literally said yourself, you jackass, a couple of weeks ago. You're like, you know what? This World Cup, I'm all in. I'm in on the World Cup. It's great.
2: It took a little bit.
1: Did you not say
2: there,
1: that?
2: But it got there. I think once every 4 years, yes. But I mean, to me, when it comes down to it, baseball is America's pastime. And you know, the All-Star game's tonight, and we've spent about 30 seconds talking about it. So I just figured, you know, the guy tweeting may or may not, you know, have a point.
1: I see what you're doing, Combs. And you know what? And I don't like it. First of all, the game stinks. Second of all, it's an exhibition. Third, I got a proposal. Why don't we break here? Come back. We'll do hot or cold. I have a proposal for you. Because the All-Star game, honestly, it's kind of stunk for years now. And I got a proposal on how we can make it better. We'll do a little hot or cold. And also what the Dodgers are planning on doing this weekend with Shohei Ohtani. That may or may not raise a ton of eyebrows, but yeah, so God forbid I couldn't talk about the World Cup semifinal, which has been a smash hit, ratings success out the wazoo, with two of the best teams in the world playing in the semifinals. Eat it. We'll come back. We'll do some hot or cold when we return. I'm Pat Boyle. 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
5: Nice to meet you. 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

540-4910. We'll get to some hot or cold here in just a bit. Get you a scoreboard update. MLB All-Star Game, still 3-0. Still barely any hits. Kind of boring. Not that great. Three hits since the first inning. That's it. American League leads the National League 3-0.

0: there were talks about him starting the season in AAA. That's how bad he was his prior 2.5 years in this spring training. And now look at the household name he's becoming, you know, 3-4 months later. So that's how fast it could switch for some of these guys, man.
1: That is true. Ross, appreciate the call, brother. And I think, you know, we see it. You rarely see it in the NBA where, yeah, again, if a guy's going to be good in the NBA, you know it almost immediately. And with football, with the NFL, and with baseball, it is so crazy to me how, you know, Ross mentioned Otto Lopez, who's been non-tendered a couple of times. Guys that have been given up on, especially in the NFL, it's a sport that is, you know, it's less, I'll just say it and then I'll explain. It's less skill reliant than baseball, hand-eye coordination. Don't get me wrong. There is a lot of skill involved in football and technique, but a lot of it comes down to how physical, how strong are you? How fast are you? How agile are you? And then on top of it, yes, do you have great hands for an offensive lineman? How great is your technique, your footwork and all that stuff? How smart are you with your route running and, you know, ability to retain information and coaching and playbooks and all that stuff? But yeah, it's just crazy to me how there, you know, you could be a bum 1 year and you could be an MVP candidate or an all-star the next year in baseball. That's how funny of a sport it is. 310-840-4910. Let's get to Bill in Seattle next up on BetMGM tonight. What's going on, Bill?
2: Yeah. Hey, how you guys? Great topic. Hey, let me tell you here. I'm getting older. I was a big fan of baseball my whole life, especially back in the 60s and 70s. Here's what's different now. Okay, the best hitter I ever saw personally was Rod Carew. Guys like him, Rod Carew could handle a bat. He could see, now they used to know how to bunt. Nowadays, who really knows how to bunt? And how about stealing home? Rod Carew and a few others, they used to know how to steal home. Amazing. And so think about that. And then, you know, what the small ball, like you guys were saying, small ball was a big deal. And they had a fine art. And then one quick thing here, too. How about starting pitchers pitching complete games? In 1971, the Baltimore Orioles, managed by Earl Weaver, had 4 20-game winners in the same season. Jim Palmer, Dave McNally, Pat Dobson, and Mike Cuellar. We will never see that again.
1: No, you definitely won't, Bill. I appreciate the call. Thanks so much, man. Yeah, look, and I get it to a certain extent about not wanting starting pitchers to go deep into games, all the wear and tear on their arm. The guys are throwing harder than ever. That's what that comes down to. Will we ever get to a point where we'll tell a starting pitcher, you don't need, or any pitcher, you don't need to throw 98, 99, 100 to make it to the big leagues? If you throw 94 and you could still throw 94 in the seventh inning, we'll see more 7-inning, 8-inning games. We'll see more complete games. I think it's the fact that it's become so all or nothing in so many aspects in baseball. You either throw 99 or you ain't going to cut it. You either have to hit the ball 375 feet and hit the ball with an exit velo of 113 miles an hour, or you're not going to make it. I think that's probably led to some of the problems nowadays in baseball. And as they're showing Luis Arraez right now, one of the great contact hitters of this game, hit 330 this year. You know, with the bunting thing, our VP Monty made a great point in the break. We were talking about it, you know, after we had the debate on the air, me and Combs, and Monty goes, okay, that's fine. Like, they're going to shift. If the shift wasn't banned, teams are going to shift on Yordan Alvarez. Okay, cool. He's going to drop down a bunt down the third baseline. Go ahead and do it. We'll happily give Yordan Alvarez a single. You're not going to steal. And it's going to take an extra base hit, if not more, in that inning after that to get you in. And it's like, all right, you're going to drop down a bunt every single time? Are you going to do that successfully? There's a chance you bunt, you pop the ball up. There's a chance you bunt it foul once or twice. That's why, I get it. I get it. But I hate when people say nobody knows how to bunt anymore. Well, bunting's not easy. Like, even when bunting was a thing, it's not a guarantee you're going to get down a bunt for a sacrifice, by the way, let alone bunting for a hit. Like, I don't know. I'm growing up watching baseball. How many guys actually bunted for a hit, like, every game? You don't see it almost ever anymore. How many times did you see it in the 90s and the 80s? Yeah, guys dropping down bunt base hits every inning? Like, no, because it's not easy. So if somebody were to shift on somebody, Yordan Alvarez, yeah, bunt down the third baseline. How many times, if he does that every time, how many times is he actually successful? And even if he is successful, it's a single versus a guy that you're worried about giving up a double or a home run to. So that's, you know, I get it. But why doesn't anybody bunt anymore? But also, let's not act like bunting is 100% success rate or it ever was. 310-840-4910. We'll take a short break. We'll finish with your phone calls. I'll give you my prediction on the England-Argentina World Cup semifinal game tomorrow. And we'll get you a final scoreboard update on the All-Star game. But get your calls in and get your texts in now. 310-840-4910. We got a couple of long texts that we'll try to fit in as well in the final segment. I'm Pat Boyle. 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
3: Baseball's best take the diamond tonight in Philadelphia for the All-Star Game. After the American League won 9 straight, the National League has won 2 of the last 3. Who will win tonight? Westwood One Sports.
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0: couple of minutes here. 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Miguel Vargas just hit a towering solo home run for the American League. Miguel Vargas of the White Sox. That is Miguel Vargas, formerly of the Dodgers, who's got to be one of the only players in the last 5 years that leaves the Dodgers and becomes better. I mean, he wasn't very good with the Dodgers, so I don't know, whatever the White Sox got out of him that the Dodgers couldn't, kudos to them. But they lead the National League 4-0. National League's got one hit. Soto, single, back in the fourth inning. That's it. That is all she wrote. We were just talking in the break. Who gets All-Star Game MVP? Because every pitcher is only throwing an inning. I mean, C struck out the side. You're not going to give the All-Star Game MVP to a pitcher that threw one inning. Hey, he's got to go to Cody Bellinger. He had the two-run single in the first inning. That put the American League up. They're up 4-0. That's two of the four runs. There you go. Yankee wins another All-Star Game MVP. Let's go, baby. Signed, sealed, delivered. All right, let's get to Wade, who's in Madison, Wisconsin. Next up on BetMGM tonight. What's going on, Wade?
1: Not much, man. Hey, thanks for having me.
0: Yeah, thanks for calling.
1: So I was just listening to you guys talk about the All-Star Game, and I mean, you had the exact conversation I've had with a bunch of my buddies around a bonfire about the game of baseball now versus then. Sounds like a conversation I've heard a million times, but I was surprised. I didn't really hear you guys mention anything about how the degradation of the All-Star Game has kind of gotten rid of showcasing the true statistical baseball all-stars of the year and has now just become a glorified popularity contest, at least in my opinion.
0: That's a great point, Wade. And I know producer Brandon Combs has actually been, I mean, he has been crushing the all-star, the fans for, you know, voting in players that have no business being on the all-star roster. So yeah, that is definitely a big part of it for sure. You know, it's you want household names, but I mean, you get enough fans that just, you know, click the box and go to the website enough, then you get players in. You know, again, Combs mentioned it, Alejandro Kirk being voted into the All-Star game this year, even though I don't think he's even played in this game. But the fact that he's on the roster, that's a disgrace. That's a good point.
1: I agree. I mean, you know, a little salty because of the Terang spot, but I mean, even like Kurtz from the A's or the snub of Wood from the Nationals or like, I mean, even Luis Arraez, who is, you know, you guys were talking about wanting batting average guys. I mean, he's one of the few guys still over 300. And so it's just one of those things where I think it kind of talks to Combs' point too, of like, we as fans, you know, we are greedy and we want to be entertained. And that's why these people are paying for these home run hitters and not these average hitters, because it's kind of, unfortunately, it's what sells. But, you know, I'm as a baseball player and a baseball fan, I'm hopeful. I think I agree with a lot of what both of you said. I think the shift was good, but I would love to see, more, you know, old school, hard nosed baseball. I'm lucky enough to be a Brewers fan where I still get to see that often. So thank you guys for having me.
0: Yeah. Appreciate the call, Wade. Good stuff, man. We only have a couple minutes, so I'm not going to expand upon that. I think Wade made some good points. I do want to get a last text in here, which I think this is more of a request for a shout out than anything, but I will oblige here. And so here's how the text reads, and not the best in terms of the grammar or the spelling, but we'll do our best here. So this person or these people text in, I am the Bible of sports and my partner in crime, Rocket and Esther. We love your show. Please give us a shout out to the best bartenders. Name is Esther and Rocket. We worked forever at the PNC club back when it was the Diamond Club level. PNC, they worked at the Pirate Stadium. All we want is a shout out. We've been so loyal to the team and everyone. The best players get traded. We got traded out of there too. LOL. We are also going to start our own show because we know it all. And thank you. Well, there you go. Shout out to Esther and Rocket. Thank you for that text. Lifelong Pirates fans, used to work at the ballpark. There you go. All right, really quickly, final 90 seconds. So yesterday I said on the show that Spain was going to beat France, and they did. Tomorrow, second World Cup semifinal, England, Argentina. Argentina's luck runs out tomorrow. They have been very fortunate to get to this spot. They are the defending World Cup champions. Their defense is not as good as it was last time around. and Leo Messi can only save them so many times. You know, it wouldn't shock me if I'm wrong and Messi scores again en route to another Argentina win in like extra time or penalties. But man, you know, England has been tested several times throughout this tournament, and every time they come out on top. They were down against DR Congo in the first round of the knockout stage. They come back, Harry Kane greatness, they win 2-1. They had to survive Estadio Azteca in Mexico City, a true road game against Mexico, who had not lost a competitive game in 13 years. They go up 2-1 or 3-1, then they have to play with 10 men. They survive, they win that game, and then they once again win a game in extra time against Norway after a hard-fought battle. I think England has been the better team. I think they've got the better roster. I think Harry Kane and Jude Bellingham have been better than basically everybody outside of Messi in this tournament. And I think Argentina's luck runs out. I think England has a pound-for-pound better roster. I think they're going to win this game tomorrow either 2-0 or 2-1. And England's going to go to the World Cup final to play Spain, which would be a rematch of the Euro 2024 final. And I think Spain is going to beat England again on Sunday. But England's going to beat Argentina tomorrow, and that's all we have time for. Thanks to everybody working on the show. Lee, back in our Westwood One studios. Producer Brandon Combs, Monty, Brad, Chloe, Max, everybody else. I'm Pat Boyle. We'll see you tomorrow.
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0: yeah, you punish the ones that are in power, because it's not like Kawhi is going to go do this again, where they theoretically could be doing this again. They could already be doing this again. So you punish them for the decision-making and also set a standard across your league to be like, don't do this anymore.
1: Well, that's why I think some, whatever the punishment is going to be, and I think it's crazy that Nashams is saying voided contract or suspension. Why not both? Now I feel like I'm like rooting for Kawhi to get punished. That's not what this is at all. I just am like, hey, man.
0: I worry. I love Kawhi Leonard. I worry that the punishment of this could effectively end his career. Because at 36 years old, injury-riddled Kawhi Leonard, what is he really going to be worth in 2027, 2028 if he has to sit an entire year? I know there's like this pie-in-the-sky thing of maybe his body gets better, and that's more. But at 36,
1: that's like, my theory.
0: Who gets healthier at 37?
1: I hear that. I'm not getting any healthier at 28. Maybe it's because I'm fat. 310-840-4910 is the number. Do we want to let's get Barry and Boston's thoughts on this before we take a timeout? Barry, what's going on, partner?
2: How are you, brother?
1: I'm good, brother. Appreciate you chiming in with us, man.
2: So rather than talk about the sorry, I'm taking you off speakerphone. Rather than talk about the NBA.
1: But that's what we're talking about, Barry. That's what you have to talk about, Barry. This is an authoritarian government.
2: Well, we can talk about that if you want, but that's great. But last night's home run derby in the Major League Baseball was incredible, and tonight's baseball game was phenomenal.
1: You think so?
2: And the National League won. I mean, American League won.
1: Yeah, there you go.
2: No, the American League won. So,
1: do you have any thoughts on Kawhi Leonard?
2: Oh God, yes. I don't think they should punish him. I don't think he should be suspended at all.
1: Are we like your drinking show? Do you drink when you listen to us, Barry, in Boston?
2: Of course.
1: Hey, yo, I was just playing when I said that, but I wasn't.
2: I love you. I love you so much.
1: You love me because your ass is drunk. I appreciate the call, brother. 310-840-4910. You all are a damn trip. Drake and LeBron are currently beefing. We'll touch on both coming up next here on Westwood One Sports Night.
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23: Will LaFleur figure out how to finish games? Can Gannon take the Packers to the next level? So many questions. And we're talking about all of them on The Fan.

0: There's no way you have anything negative to
1: what
0: say.
1: What kind
0: that
1: of
0: was so
1: elementary
0: cool.
1: style rhyme scheme is this 37-year-old doing with his fake Canadian accent?
0: You hate his accent.
1: That's a fake accent. You can watch that dude host at the ESPYs, and he's speaking as clear as you and I are, and he surrounds himself with one Canadian, and all
0: one
1: of a sudden
0: dude,
1: it's,
0: bro.
1: Hey, Gwendolila. Oh, my God in heaven, bro. How do you listen to this dude?
2: I love it.
0: He's
1: picked
0: so
1: his hair
0: good.
1: Out like Jay-Z, too. He wants to follow his leader.
2: Him and Jay-Z. I think Jay-Z is going to try to go at his neck on this whatever album Jay-Z drops.
1: I don't think he's going to try.
2: Yeah.
1: I think Pharrell let the cat out of the bag in that. Which, by the way, y'all got beat out, went to the Jay-Z thing. I'm really glad that you and I didn't even look fun. Didn't want to
2: bro,
1: be
2: bro, I was looking at Dot's Instagram.
1: All 3 days looked boring as hell.
2: He was in line for hours to get in on one of them nights, man. I would have.
1: Yeah, that final one. The final man. One, they went crazy. I woke up every single day. Some old head's going to be like, is this guy saying Jay-Z's concert? No, I woke up every single day and watched it back on Twitter.
2: Really?
1: Every single day. I was like, God, dude.
2: He performed. He performed tracks that, you know, a lot of the OGs were really, really happy to hear him perform. And then the people he brought out I thought was cool. Jay-Z know how to put on a performance, man.
1: Three nights in a row, some all different too, is crazy.
2: He's lit. Can I be honest, Denton? Like, sure. Seeing the resurgence of Jay-Z's career and like seeing him kind of come back for a second run, T.I.'s doing it as well. Like, his album actually went really, did well on the charts and sold well.
1: You know who should be celebrated for this?
2: Who?
1: Clips.
2: They
1: old
2: started
1: dudes
2: their
1: could
2: run,
1: rap.
2: Low-key. Yeah, it started with Clips, low-key. You damn right. They made their return. Their long-awaited return. Then you had Jay-Z's now doing it. You know who I want to see do it, though? And it feels like every time he doesn't go away long enough for him to have a return. Lil Wayne. I feel like the Lil Wayne slander has gotten out of hand, and people have forgotten just how good he is. He's got this young-ass girlfriend that he's running around with, so that's probably why the music's taking a dip. He's chasing her around instead of actually like writing, which he alleges that he never did. I never believed it.
1: I thought you were going to say Andre 3000. I was like, yes, we're on the same page.
2: Oh, well, 3K also did, like, he had an album earlier this year, too, if I'm not mistaken.
1: And the flutes?
2: Yeah, it fell very short, didn't it? Like,
1: well, he hasn't rapped, and he hasn't had a rap album in forever. His last album was literally him playing the flute.
2: And he named it Flutes.
1: He named it something. No, it was like some long-ass name. But it was literally him playing wind instruments.
2: We're blowing out the clock, so we're going to take a timeout. Before we do that, let's get to Jack in Portland real quick. Jack, 30 seconds or less, where do you think LeBron ends up? And do you think I'm crazy for saying he's coming to the Wizards?
3: No. Linnell, been listening to you guys for a long time. Appreciate you both.
2: Yes, sir.
3: I don't care where he ends up. I can't believe you said that where he ends up, he'll win a championship.
2: Yeah.
3: I disagree.
2: Okay.
3: Because I think this stuff is random. It was only 2 years ago, if I'm not mistaken, the Indiana Pacers nearly won a damn championship.
2: Yeah.
3: LeBron's old butt, if you will. I'll keep it PG
2: His old
3: for the
2: ass.
3: Radio.
2: I know, I got you.
3: We appreciate it. But... Yeah, like, how is LeBron, and I understand he is great, da da da. I'm out here in New England, you know, Celtics, this, that, and the other. But how is LeBron, how is he going to put a team above another to win a championship?
2: Because he's coming, and I appreciate the call. He's coming in to be the piece to get a team over the hump, not to be the guy. That's what I think a lot of folks are missing. When I say that, if y'all are interested and want to argue about that, feel free to do so. 310-840-4910 on the talking text line. I think wherever LeBron James signs next, he will win a championship. Do you agree or do you disagree? 310-840-4910. There's one fast food establishment that recently worked really, really hard to clean up and keep their good name. They're all of a sudden having their reputation go down the toilet. I'll expound upon that next here on Westwood One Sports Night.
4: Baseball's best take the diamond tonight in Philadelphia for the All-Star Game. After the American League won 9 straight, the National League has won 2 of the last 3. Who will win tonight? Westwood One Sports.
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0: 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Here's Lynnell Willingham.
1: Here I am. As we get you up to 3 a.m. Eastern Time here on Westwood One Sports Night, talking text line wide open for you, 310-840-4910. Let's do this. There's a certain fast food restaurant that's under a little bit of scrutiny. When I say a little bit of scrutiny, your boy means a lot of bit of scrutiny. According to TMZ, who, by the way, after TMZ, and every time they come up with a scoop, I'm going to reference the fact that they were not first on the scene with Diana and Mike Vrabel. They've been on everything ever since then. TMZ reporting that fast food establishment Taco Bell being probed in an explosive diarrhea outbreak. This is crazy. The explosive diarrhea parasite is starting to go national, and Taco Bell is under investigation for a possible connection to the outbreak. This, according to the Washington Post, Leafy Lettuce is the leading suspect in what's causing the outbreak. But the Washington Post saying that you can't rule out other food items either. Pretty weird situation going on here. For those that aren't familiar, there's a parasite outbreak. I believe it started out in California on the farms, and it's now being like those foods are being dispersed across the country, and it's causing people to have like explosive diarrhea. So like, watch your produce, ladies and gents. Seriously.
2: It's Ozempic for broke people. You can't afford it. Go eat some lettuce, and yeah, you'll lose 19 pounds in 3 days and be like, what happened to me? Look at these abs. They just came from nowhere.
1: My man said Ozempic for the broke folk.
2: I've been sitting on that for 4 days.
1: No, that's
2: not
1: a hell of
2: here in a while. I have been sitting on that one for 4 days, and I was hoping and praying that nobody would steal my joke on social media.
1: That is a hell of a bar, though. So let's get the numbers. And I know Michigan is well represented on this program. More than 2,600 cases have hit Michigan. We haven't heard from Mr. Positive all week. Maybe he's taking a dookie somewhere.
2: He's getting abs.
1: Maybe his stomach is jacked up. Anybody out there in Michigan that's currently dealing with the runs, our show doesn't stop you from using the bathroom, so I want to hear from you. 310-840-4910. 30 states are reporting higher numbers of illness. Nationwide, more than 80 people, hospitalized as a result of this parasite outbreak, man. The reason why Taco Bell is under fire is because recently Taco Bell removed several fresh ingredients. Lettuce, pico de gallo, guac, cilantro, onion blend from some locations while the health officials investigate the surge in this case. So I guess I read that wrong initially. They pulled those fresh produce items from the shelf because of what's going on with this parasite outbreak. I guess that's a good decision by Taco Bell.
2: It is. They long, when I was in college, were known as the establishment that made you want to take a number two everywhere.
1: Yeah.
2: And they had built up some really quality brand equity to the point where my generation of millennials just loves to casually eat Taco Bell. Lose it because of broke Ozempic is really heartbreaking.
1: It's tough. It got me thinking, which fast food establishment currently has the best reputation? 310-840-4910. Which fast food establishment out there, to you, has the best reputation? I agree with Denton in terms of what he said about Taco Bell. When I was younger, like Denton said, Taco Bell was known as the death sentence, man. It was going to put you on the toilet immediately. Now, I get Taco Bell at like 12 in the afternoon with like a conference to go to. It's no biggie. Jack is in Maine wanting to check in. Jack, what's going on, brother?
3: Lynnell, love the program. I'm a late night worker out here in Portland, Maine. But
1: okay,
3: long story short, I eat Taco Bell minimum 5 times a week.
1: Oh my god!
3: Damn. Yes, sir. So thus far, I've been unaffected by the disease. But it,
1: you better
3: it's
1: be careful.
3: Come to me, I'm
2: you,
3: sure.
2: You wouldn't even know at this point if you're infected.
1: I'm about to say, you probably have built up a tolerance, an immunity.
3: Yeah, so I can give you guys a ring when and if I get the bad runs from this.
1: Brother,
3: but
1: brother, don't worry about calling us. Call your doctor, brother. Like, you can call your physician.
3: So I think that I have a tolerance thus far, but any day now.
1: Yeah. I'm going to let you run because we're up against the clock. Shout out to you guys, man. If you're impacted by Taco Bell, I'm sorry. Final Hour Power is next.
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21: So the Brewers limp into the All-Star break, having lost three in a row to the Pirates. Their lead over Chicago is down to 5 games. But then on top of it, what kind of concerns do you have? Kyle Harrison, obviously we knew last week, goes on the IL with a sore left elbow. They made that a 15-day IL stint now.
22: Right, yeah.
21: And then the big one is Miz. They scratched Miz from Sunday's start against Pittsburgh because of arm fatigue. And they're also talking about not making him like the starting pitcher coming out of the All-Star break. And they might push him back into rotation to give him more time off. And then you also learn, and not that we were counting on Brandon Woodruff, really. And now I think you can really wipe him out. They moved him to the 60-day IL over the weekend, too. So suddenly the Brewers go from cruising to limping into the All-Star break, having lost three in a row, and their two main pitchers with soreness and fatigue. So how concerned should Brewer fan be right now?
22: Got a question? Or, I mean,
4: Yeah.
21: I think I phrased it as a question.
4: Well, to me, I meant, I think you should be a little concerned. Woodruff, not a big surprise, really, I guess, at this point. If you're, I don't think anybody's really counting on anything from him the rest of the way. If you were, I mean, anything you get out of him.
21: No, I don't think, you can almost take Woodruff out of the mix, and we kind of took him out of the mix before he went to the 60-day IL.
4: Yeah.
21: The bigger concern, the real concern here
4: is Miz.
21: Is Miz and Harrison.
4: Oh, yeah, I forgot about Harrison, too. Yeah, that's a concern.
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0: because the Pasta Pass is back at Olive Garden. $100. I think it's something like 13 weeks. As much as you want. From Olive Garden. Carry out doesn't matter. This is
1: I'm going to do that, 101.
0: If you're a college kid, this is like Meal Prep 101.
1: Then I would 1,000% I'm going to do that.
0: You should, are you near an Olive Garden?
1: Yes.
0: I checked. I was like, damn, Olive Garden's kind of far.
1: I'm near one. I have one like, let me actually look it up. It's like 12 minutes away. So explain, so basically, I saw it online too. I didn't know it was real, if I'm being honest.
0: I had to Google it to make sure it was real.
1: I saw it
0: on Twitter, and I was like, well, there's so many damn fake accounts and AIs, yeah. And I don't know any of this stuff.
1: I got one 5 minutes away from me, 2.1 miles. So for $100, I get...
0: You'll get your very own pasta pass, which is like, when are you going to show that to people?
1: Yeah, anyway. Here's my pasta pass.
0: For unlimited dine-in visits, so I guess you can't carry out, from August 24th for 13 weeks of never-ending pasta bowl, never-ending pasta, never-ending first course of soup and salad and breadsticks, unlimited plates of your favorite never-ending pasta bowl creations, which I assume is a limited menu, but still. Unlimited toppings you can switch up on each bowl, so you'll always meet your protein goals. Health. There we go. Oh, no. A passport to stamp as you work through every never-ending pasta bowl.
1: Oh, gosh.
0: All for $100. Maybe I'd put the passport away. But everything else sounds very good.
1: Hot Carlito just said, I put my pasta pass in my Tinder profile. I'll be honest.
0: I would, too.
1: I mean, that's lit. Like, can you imagine in today's economy how much it costs to go on a date?
0: It's a quality date, depending on where you are in life. Olive Garden, are you kidding me?
1: Yeah, I don't know. I mean, if chicks are too bougie for Olive Garden nowadays, then we gotta have a real long conversation about how expensive things are.
0: Well, I mean, I haven't been to Olive Garden in probably 15 years.
1: 15 years?
0: I think I've legitimately only ate there once.
1: My aunt and uncle love Olive Garden. The last time I ate at Olive Garden was like 2019, I think.
0: That's like 7 years.
1: Yeah.
0: It's a long time.
1: No, but you said 15 years. It ain't 15.
0: It's not 15, but like I've never spent my own adult money at Olive Garden.
1: Neither have I. So, yeah, I'm in the same boat as you, bro. Every time I've been taken out to Olive Garden, it's by my folks as like a treat. And they love Olive Garden. They love Olive Garden.
0: I'm sure it's good. Like, this isn't a bash on Olive Garden, but like somebody got to let me know.
1: Who? Alicia Ashwagandha? Hey, Buddy Pop. Do you know who this is? Somebody, Denton, you got to know who this
0: is. She's not talking to me. She's talking to you. You're the only one on screen.
1: I am the only one on screen. Hello, Buddy Pop.
0: Did
1: I don't know what this
0: means. Know
1: that
0: a certain somebody called you Big Papa on a text once?
1: No, they don't. No, they don't. And let's just say I was upset that it was him. My Instagram is at NELL_BTP, Alicia Swaggerman, whatever the hell that's.
0: Called her Ashwagandha.
1: Then I called her Alicia Swaggerman. Almost called her Sergeant Slaughter. Jeez Louise. That honestly, Air Teeth Cali just put it in the chat. It's probably the line of the night. Denton said, never spent adult money at Olive Garden. That's real. That is real. Thank you, Denton. You're awesome per usual. Oliver, continue to stay popular. You were awesome on the phones. You guys were awesome on the phones as well. Subscribe to us at Westwood One Sports Tonight. Drake, what up?
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13: 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This is a two-minute drill as part of the Bill and Rookie Experience.
14: So the Brewers limp into the All-Star break, having lost three in a row to the Pirates. Their lead over Chicago is down to five games. But then on top of it, what kind of concerns do you have? Kyle Harrison, obviously we knew last week, goes on the IL with a sore left elbow. They made that a 15-day IL stint now.
15: Right, yep.
14: And then the big one is Miz. They scratched Miz from Sunday's start against Pittsburgh because of arm fatigue. And they're also talking about not making him like the starting pitcher coming out of the All-Star break. And they might push him back into rotation to give him more time off. And then you also learn, and not that we were counting on Brandon Woodruff, really. And now I think you can really wipe him out. They moved him to the 60-day IL over the weekend, too. So suddenly the Brewers go from cruising to limping into the All-Star break, having lost three in a row, and their two main pitchers with soreness and fatigue. So how concerned should Brewer fan be right now?
15: Got a question? Or, I mean, yeah.
14: I think I phrased it as a question.
15: Well, to me, I meant, I think you should be a little concerned. Woodruff, not a big surprise, really, I guess, at this point. If you're, I don't think anybody's really counting on anything from him the rest of the way. If you were, I mean, anything you get out of him.
14: No, I don't think, you can almost take Woodruff out of the mix, and we kind of took him out of the mix before he went to the 60-day IL.
15: Yeah.
14: The bigger concern, the real concern here.
15: Is Miz.
14: Is Miz and Harrison.
15: Oh, yeah, I forgot about Harrison, too. Yeah, that's a concern.
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0: Pfizer and so on and so forth. I bring that up to like show like Joe in this series and in the first couple episodes, he was a good soldier about in terms of what happened to him. But like in the cutscenes when they're doing like the breakaways and they're doing the individual one-on-ones, like he's very honest saying, yeah, like not an ideal set of circumstances that I'm in right now with the Browns, but I'm not going to let it impact how I treat the other guys. I actually truly believe that. For some dudes, I think they're jackasses to these young cats and they don't really do much for them. I think Flacco's the type of dude where he's secure enough within himself to understand that, hey, I only got a certain amount of time left. Let me spread the knowledge while I can.
1: Ben Roethlisberger would never.
0: Yeah, that jackass. Like, can I be like, he's a guy that post-playing career, I realized I like just don't like as a human. Ben Roethlisberger's a weird, weird cat and held the Steelers back. The Steelers would have a long-term answer at quarterback right now if Ben Roethlisberger wasn't a jackass. They would. He just was not interested in the development or growth of others. Well, good thing we don't have to talk about Ben Roethlisberger anymore. Training camp opens up across the National Football League. Our promo says in 8 days. Rookies report in 4 days. So we're getting closer and closer to the start of the NFL season, ladies and gentlemen. We're also getting closer and closer to the start of the college football season. Our guy Josh Graham, the Kang of North Kakalaki, going to be at ACC Media Day tomorrow. He is scheduled to join the program at some point. So make sure you are tapped into the program tomorrow night as well. As we get closer and closer to football season, baby. Let's do this. We're going to put the show to bed next. I have no clue what Denton Day's got. We'll see if he talks about the woman with the stripper pole and the flood. That probably sounds freaky. I promise you that it's not. We'll put the show to bed next here on Westwood One Sports Night.
2: 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NFL training camps begin opening in 8 days. And yes, we're counting. Your home for the NFL. 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
25: 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This is a two-minute drill as part of the Bill and Rookie Experience.
26: So the Brewers limp into the All-Star break, having lost three in a row to the Pirates. Their lead over Chicago is down to five games. But then on top of it, what kind of concerns do you have? Kyle Harrison, obviously we knew last week, goes on the IL with a sore left elbow. They made that a 15-day IL stint now.
27: Right, yep.
26: And then the big one is Miz. They scratched Miz from Sunday's start against Pittsburgh because of arm fatigue. And they're also talking about not making him like the starting pitcher coming out of the All-Star break. And they might push him back into rotation to give him more time off. And then you also learn, and not that we were counting on Brandon Woodruff, really. And now I think you can really wipe him out. They moved him to the 60-day IL over the weekend, too. So, suddenly, the Brewers go from cruising to limping into the All-Star break, having lost three in a row, and their two main pitchers with soreness and fatigue. So, how concerned should Brewer fan be right now?
27: Is that a question? Or, I mean, yeah.
26: I think I phrased it as a question.
27: Well, to me, I meant, I think you should be a little concerned. Woodruff, not a big surprise, really, I guess, at this point. If you're, I don't think anybody's really counting on anything from him the rest of the way. If you were, I mean, anything you get out of him is
26: You can almost take Woodruff out of the mix, and we kind of took him out of the mix before he went to the 60-day IL.
27: Yeah.
26: The bigger concern, the real concern here...
27: Is Miz.
26: Is Miz and Harrison.
27: Oh, yeah, I forgot about Harrison, too. Yeah, that's a concern.
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25: The Brewers are in first place in the NL Central as they look to win the division for the fourth straight year. We're talking baseball on The Fan.

0: carbs. Because the pasta pass is back at Olive Garden. $100. I think it's something like 13 weeks. As much as you want. From Olive Garden. Carry out doesn't matter. This is
1: I'm going to do that, Denton.
0: If you're a college kid, this is like Meal Prep 101.
1: Denton, I 1,000% I'm going to do that.
0: You should, are you near an Olive Garden?
1: Yes.
0: I checked. I was like, damn, Olive Garden's kind of far.
1: I'm near one. I have one like, let me actually look it up. It's like 12 minutes away. So explain, so basically, I saw it online too. I didn't know it was real, if I'm being honest.
0: I had to Google it to make sure it was real. I saw it on Twitter and I was like, well, there's so many damn fake accounts and AIs and I don't know any of this stuff.
1: I got one 5 minutes away from me, 2.1 miles. So for $100, I get.
0: You'll get your very own pasta pass, which is like, when are you going to show that to people?
1: Yeah, anyway. It's my pasta pass.
0: For unlimited dine-in visits, so I guess you can't carry out, from August 24th for 13 weeks of never-ending pasta bowl, never-ending pasta, never-ending first course of soup and salad and breadsticks, unlimited plates of your favorite never-ending pasta bowl creations, which I assume is a limited menu, but still. Unlimited toppings you can switch up on each bowl, so you'll always meet your protein goals. Health. There we go. Oh, no. A passport to stamp as you work through every never-ending pasta bowl.
1: Oh, gosh.
0: All for $100. Maybe I'd put the passport away. But everything else sounds very good.
1: Hot Carlito just said, I put my pasta pass in my Tinder profile. I'll be honest.
0: I would, too.
1: I mean, that's lit. Like, can you imagine in today's economy how much it costs to go on a date?
0: It's a quality date, depending on where you are in life. Olive Garden, are you kidding me?
1: Yeah, I don't know. I mean, if chicks are too bougie for Olive Garden nowadays, then we gotta have a real long conversation about how expensive things are.
0: Well, I mean, I haven't been to Olive Garden in probably 15 years.
1: 15 years?
0: I think I've legitimately only ate there once.
1: My aunt and uncle love Olive Garden. The last time I ate at Olive Garden was like 2019, I think.
0: That's like 7 years.
1: Yeah.
0: It's a long time.
1: No, but you said 15 years. It ain't 15.
0: It's not 15, but like I've never spent my own adult money at Olive Garden.
1: Neither have I. So, yeah, I'm in the same boat as you, bro. Every time I've been taken out to Olive Garden, it's by my folks as like a treat. And they love Olive Garden. They love Olive Garden.
0: I'm sure it's good. Like, this isn't a bash on Olive Garden, but like somebody got to let me know.
1: Who? Alicia Ashwagandha? Hey, Buddy Pop. Do you know who this is? Somebody, Denton, you got to know who this is.
0: She's not talking to me. She's talking to you. You're the only one on screen.
1: I am the only one on screen. Hello, Buddy Pop.
0: Did
1: I don't know what this
0: know
1: means.
0: That a certain somebody called you Big Papa on a text once?
1: No, they don't. No, they don't. And let's just say I was upset that it was him. My Instagram is at NELL_BTP. Alicia Swaggerman, whatever the hell that's.
0: Called her Ashwagandha.
1: Then I called her Alicia Swaggerman. Almost called her Sergeant Slaughter. Jeez Louise. That honestly, Air Teeth Cali just put it in the chat. It's probably the line of the night. Denton said, "Never spent adult money at Olive Garden." That's real. That is real. Thank you, Denton. You're awesome per usual. Oliver, continue to stay popular. You were awesome on the phones. You guys were awesome on the phones as well. Subscribe to us at Westwood One Sports Tonight. Drake, what up?
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9: Everyone poops. It's not just the name of a classic potty training book. It's a universal truth. Even though everyone does it, almost no one wants to talk about it. Dr. Tricia Pasricha wants to change that. She's the author of a new book. It's called You've Been Pooping All Wrong. And she says there are three critical P's of pooping. The first is propulsion. Both the voluntary push you exert and the involuntary contractions that happen naturally within your body. Top line, when you feel the need to go, don't hold it. The second P is pliability, which refers to stool softness. The keys to this one are making sure you're drinking enough water and eating enough fiber. And the last P is for pelvic floor. If you can get your knees up above your waist while you're on the toilet, like on a stool or a garbage can or a stack of books even, that can make all the difference. I'm Dr. Sanjay Gupta, helping you live a better life.
2: 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This is a two-minute drill as part of the Bill and Rookie Experience.
10: So the Brewers limp into the All-Star break, having lost three in a row to the Pirates. Their lead over Chicago is down to 5 games. But then on top of it, what kind of concerns do you have? Kyle Harrison, obviously we knew last week, goes on the IL with a sore left elbow. They made that a 15-day IL stint now.
11: Right, yeah.
10: And then the big one is Miz. They scratched Miz from Sunday's start against Pittsburgh because of arm fatigue, and they're also talking about not making him like the starting pitcher coming out of the All-Star break, and they might push him back into rotation to give him more time off. And then you also learn, and not that we were counting on Brandon Woodruff, really, and now I think you can really wipe him out. They moved him to the 60-day IL over the weekend, too. So suddenly the Brewers go from cruising to limping into the All-Star break, having lost three in a row, and their two main pitchers with soreness and fatigue. So how concerned should Brewer fan be right now?
11: You got a question? Or, I mean, yeah.
10: I think I phrased it as a question.
11: Well, to me, I meant, I think you should be a little concerned. Woodruff, not a big surprise, really, I guess, at this point. If you're, I don't think anybody's really counting on anything from him the rest of the way. If you were, I mean, anything you get out of him.
10: No, I don't think, you can almost take Woodruff out of the mix, and we kind of took him out of the mix before he went to the 60-day IL.
11: Yeah.
10: The bigger concern, the real concern here
11: is Miz.
10: Is Miz and Harrison.
11: Oh, yeah, I forgot about Harrison, too. Yeah, that's a concern.
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13: This is a Westwood One Sports Minute. History made in Philadelphia. St. Louis Cardinals star Jordan Walker has stunned the home run crowd to become the first Cardinal to ever win the MLB Home Run Derby. In a dramatic final round, 24-year-old rallied past Philadelphia favorite Kyle Schwarber, sealing the title with a spectacular string of home runs. A breakout moment for the young slugger.
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14: Willingham.
15: It's Black
16: and Abdallah.
15: When you speed while driving, you have less time to react to whatever comes across your path.
1: It has been,
16: a sharp turn could take you by surprise.
1: The show.
16: Another car could turn out in front of you.
1: Ragging on
16: a
1: the
16: large
1: Midsummer
16: truck
1: Classic.
16: Could brake suddenly.
1: It really
15: a pedestrian could be walking their dog.
1: Those
15: and you won't have time
1: familiar.
15: To course correct. The speed
1: Midsummer
15: limit
1: Classic
15: doesn't just
1: tonight.
15: Protect you. It protects
1: American
15: everyone
1: League
15: around you.
16: So
1: National
16: slow down,
1: League
16: obey
1: All-Stars.
16: The law, and keep everyone on the road safe.
1: The
16: speeding catches up with you.
15: Paid for
1: the
15: by
1: National
15: NHTSA.
1: League.
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4: Really, it was the theme of the evening for the National League, man. They struggled offensively, a historically bad performance from the plate tonight from the National League All-Stars. Just three hits on the evening, and their batters got struck out 15 times, man. So, Midsummer Classic, kind of a success. Major League Baseball season gets back underway coming up on Thursday. The biggest story of the night, though, to me, without a shadow of a doubt, is what is happening in the NBA when it comes to Kawhi Leonard, the LA Clippers, in the investigation that the NBA is currently conducting, where basically they're alleging that the Clippers circumvented the salary cap for Kawhi Leonard. And as we had this conversation a little bit earlier, I thought we took it a bunch of different places. The one thing I don't think we spent enough time on with this situation is the fact that Kawhi Leonard, there were some people that called in and questioned whether or not he should be held responsible. On second thought with this situation, not only should he be held responsible, I think this is all his doing. I think this entire situation is his fault. The Clippers, and for those of you that are not familiar with the situation, Kawhi signed a contract extension back in the winter of 2024. 3 years, $153 million. $70 million less than what he ultimately could have signed for. 4 years, $223 million. The Clippers, for him doing them that favor on the cap, the Clippers said, hey, we'll get you right under the table. We'll get you right on the back end, Kawhi. So just go ahead and take less money now up front because you'll make it up in the future. Look, I think a bunch of other teams across the landscape of pro sports do this, but I think they're smarter than the damn LA Clippers and Kawhi Leonard. This, to me, was just laziness personified. That is why they're under investigation. That is why they're in hot water, simply from being lazy. Aspiration is a sponsorship deal. The Clippers facilitated a sponsorship deal for Kawhi through Aspiration. And the NBA is now investigating whether or not the Clippers improperly covered expenses for Kawhi, but was not reimbursed for them. Basically meaning, Kawhi getting paid for doing nothing. Which, in theory, is very much his fault. Where I think this situation is going to take is this second investigation that's going on. The NBA is investigating a second Kawhi Leonard sponsorship deal with aspiration. When that deal ultimately took place, we don't know yet, as we don't have all the details. But Kawhi Leonard, with this deal with aspiration, was set to be paid $28 million up until the company ran into some pretty crazy financial issues, and they ultimately filed for bankruptcy. Like I said earlier, if they never had to file for bankruptcy as a company, I don't think this situation would have come to light. Pablo Torre was the first to find out about this, and it was because of the bankruptcy statement from Aspiration, and that kind of opened up Pandora's box in terms of, you know, the NBA launching an investigation into this. We heard from Adam Silver like 2-3 months ago on this, and he said he expected the then 11-month investigation to be wrapped up within the next month. That was like 2 months ago. We heard from Adam Silver tonight. He gave us another update on when the NBA could have this investigation into Kawhi, the Clippers, and Aspiration wrapped up.
19: I'm hopeful that it will wrap up this summer, so that would continue to be the goal here. And I just want to clarify, you know, so everyone understands, I mean, the league did not pause the trade. The parties to the trade made a decision not to go forward, given that the investigation remained open and any possible impact on Kawhi or his contract was yet to be known. And so they chose not to live with that uncertainty, but that was well known before the trade was proposed. And I didn't think there was any reason for people to believe that the status of Kawhi Leonard would change merely because he was traded. The investigation needs to run its course.
4: I'm going to politely paraphrase what Adam Silver just said about the Toronto Raptors. You idiots. Why did you think that you could trade for him and there would be no punishment because he's on your team now? Which is why that massive deal that was going to send Brandon Ingram, Grady Dick, and others to the Clippers in exchange for Kawhi, that deal has now been nixed, and Kawhi is still a member of the Los Angeles Clippers. I don't know what the Raptors were thinking. If I'm the Raptors here, nothing's changed. Nothing's changed. Why would they all of a sudden maybe want to back out? I don't think the Raptors knew. Well, let me rephrase that. I think the Raptors may have gotten wind that the punishment for Kawhi Leonard, when this investigation is over, I think the Raptors may have gotten wind that punishment is going to be a lot more stiff than maybe initially anticipated. Shams Charania of ESPN gave us a little bit of insight into the potential penalty and consequence for Kawhi. He said worst case scenario for Kawhi would be the contract being totally voided, which I don't think is much of a punishment at all because it's not going to prevent the Raptors from giving him new money. Shams says worst case scenario is that contract being voided or him being suspended for the entirety of the 2026 campaign. Now that would qualify to me as a stiff punishment. That would qualify to me as, you know, being worth it for the NBA. Regardless, right, Shams is only speculating. And based off of his LeBron James reporting, his credibility as an insider is taking a big, big hit. In terms of the Kawhi situation, I don't know how accurate whatever Shams is saying here, the two consequences that he just gave, I don't know how accurate they are is what I'm trying to say. Because I expect Adam Silver, regardless, to come down with the iron fist, no matter what type of punishment is levied down on Kawhi and the LA Clippers. We know that punishment is going to be one that clearly discourages other guys, other teams from trying this again. I still believe, like we were talking about moments ago, I still believe that other teams across the association and across pro sports, for that matter, participate in this behavior. Kawhi is just the only jackass to screw it up. And I'm going to pay on Kawhi because the more and more I think about this, like, all he had to do was show up and do something. This is an excerpt from The Athletic. 10 people across the NBA spoke, excuse me, not 10 people across the NBA. Employees of Aspiration spoke over the past 10 months under the condition of anonymity to The Athletic, and several of those sources believe only Aspiration co-founder Joe Sandberg knows the details of this deal for certain. The folks that spoke are giving Aspiration as a company the benefit of the doubt, saying that, yeah, they made genuine attempts to market Kawhi, but those attempts failed, largely because Kawhi is a poor choice. This is hilarious. No bleep, Sherlock. Kawhi is not a good spokesman. He's the most non-personable star in the league. So not surprised at all that he's not that he's considered a poor spokesperson. This spring, Aspiration co-founder Joe Sandberg was sentenced to 14 years in federal prison. He pleaded guilty to two counts of wire fraud, but he has spoken to the NBA's investigators. So I think the fact that this situation is dragging out so long, I think we're about to see Adam Silver come down with the hammer. What that looks like, I think, is a lot more than what Shams is alleging and what Shams is reporting. He's saying voided contract or year-long suspension. I say both. You really want to teach Kawhi and the Clippers a lesson? You really want to prove a point to the other teams and players in the association that this behavior isn't tolerated? Give them the death penalty. Give them the death penalty. I think someone called into the show earlier tonight and was asking, you know, how would David Stern handle this? Would David Stern, first of all, David Stern would already have this investigation wrapped up. David Stern ain't playing no games. Adam Silver and company have tiptoed through this, and I do want to give them a little bit more credit in terms of why it's dragged out. To be real here, I think part of the reason it's dragged out is because more information is continuing to come out. They've now launched a second investigation into another endorsement deal that Kawhi had with Aspiration. It's a weird, weird situation. It is. Denton brought up the point earlier of if he does receive a year-long suspension, would it potentially signal the end of Kawhi Leonard's career because of his age? I get where Denton's coming from. I personally think if you're the Raptors, obviously you don't want to just trade for a guy that's going to not play for the entire season. You're a Raptors team that was, what, the sixth seed last year? So clearly, you know, as an organization, you're improving, you're getting better, you're becoming more competitive. When you think of Kawhi's injury history, though, to me, maybe taking a year off isn't a bad thing. Maybe taking a year off is something, you know, that ultimately helps Kawhi Leonard. Bottom line is, though, things are about to get real unchy in Los Angeles with the Clippers. Business for damn sure is about to pick up. It's messy here because it feels like as the investigation goes and plays its way out, the details that are written here in The Athletic are making it seem, you know, like Steve Ballmer is totally in the clear of this. He has repeatedly denied any wrongdoing. The Clippers said in a statement last week, quote, "We did not funnel money to Kawhi Leonard through Aspiration. Like many sophisticated investors, financial institutions, and business partners, we were victims of a fraud initiated by Sandberg. We remain confident that when the facts are evaluated fairly and thoroughly, the NBA will confirm exactly what we have said from the beginning. We have not done what we are being accused of doing." Do you think the Clippers are in it? No chance they're innocent in this situation. I know from Ballmer's perspective, like you gotta drop this organization, drop this statement rather. You gotta, you know, plead your innocence, right? I get it.
0: You have to plead your innocence. He's lying.
4: Yeah, but
0: you have to plead your innocence.
4: Clearly he's lying. And can I be honest? the number one reason that we know he's lying. Kawhi Leonard had no reason to take the pay cut back in 2024. If that pay cut was never on the record and documented, I think Ballmer and what he is alleging would have much more merit to it. You think Kawhi, one of the most unmarketable dudes in the NBA, is just going to take a pay cut thinking he can make it up in endorsements? What endorsements do you see Kawhi Leonard participate in? He's got New Balance. And I don't mean I don't mean to like poo-poo on New Balance. It's the official shoe of the DMV. But New Balance, is it?
0: And he's barely in the commercials, though.
4: Yeah.
0: In the latest one, he is smiling and jumping, doing like a little chest bump with, I think it's Cooper Flagg. So like, hey, fun guy.
4: Yeah, fun guy. Cooper Flagg guy. Hmm? Yeah, I don't know. I don't know. You know what's interesting? Cooper Flagg's in Dallas. Masai Ujiri is in Dallas. Kawhi loves Masai. What if the Mavericks trade for him after the Raptors back off?
0: that actually is a topic of conversation that I feel like was not discussed enough. What does he love about Toronto with no Masai, no Nick Nurse, and none of his former teammates there? Unless he's trying to get away from the feds.
4: He may be trying to get away from the feds, but like to think that getting traded would kind of dissolve you of any blame and punishment is crazy. I know he ain't stupid like that.
0: Yeah, I would figure that. I think because it's an American professional league that the FBI still has some reach if they wanted to go to Toronto. Canada might help them out a little bit, but I can't think of, that's largely tongue-in-cheek, but like also maybe not, depending on how this investigation goes. I just can't think of a reason that he would want to go back to Toronto other than the fact that he spent time there already, but like none of his friends are there. It's like going back to a job built, 4 years later.
4: He just built like a couple of months, or last year rather, he built like a brand new sports and entertainment facility in Nova Scotia for the kids to work out at, like a gym. So clearly, excuse me, clearly he has some ties to the Six. Clearly he likes or enjoyed his time there. I think all of this is like low-key funny as hell when you think about it. Like the Raptors, when they traded for him the first time, really went out on the limb. He straight up told them, hey, I'm not resigning here, but I'll play hard for you, and brought him a championship, leaves, goes and participates in illegal stuff with the Clippers, and then now wants to come back. I think it's crazy. Denton, you said something earlier, and I kind of want to circle back on it. Do you think the reason he chose Clippers over Lakers is because Rob Pelinka and company weren't willing to do this?
0: I believe there were. Well, so
4: part of the reason?
0: Is part of the reason. He wanted another star in Los Angeles with the Clippers. So, like, when people look back at the Paul George trade for SGA, they lose a little bit of context because it was effectively 2-for-1. With that said, SGA's won an MVP, won a championship. It's still not a good trade. But the Clippers offered him, hey, we'll get whoever you want. Name your star, and we'll go get him. And it was between, allegedly, Paul George and Russell Westbrook. They got Paul George because at the time, Oklahoma City did not want to part ways with Russell Westbrook. He gave up playing because with LeBron. I don't know if Anthony Davis was there yet. Anthony Davis might have been there, too. So he gave up the potential of playing with LeBron and Anthony Davis.
4: Yeah, that's what it was, because at that point, they had already won the bubble title. I think
0: This was pre-bubble title, because that the bubble year was supposed to be the Battle of L.A., where it was Kawhi. Yeah, so Anthony Davis was there because it was supposed to be Kawhi and Paul George versus LeBron and Anthony Davis. They started the regular season with that. I think they put it on Christmas. They started the bubble with that, and then it just never really ended up being anything, and then they stunk after that.
4: I just wish Kawhi wasn't lazy. This is actually starting to frustrate me, low-key, if I'm being honest. Like, ever since we've kind of put it in, like, very simplistic terms, it's been very easy to figure out, like, all Kawhi had to do was something. And this wouldn't even be a thing. This wouldn't even be a thing. I believe it's happening elsewhere across pro sports. I think this is something that is a common occurrence. And I wonder if this kind of like opens up Pandora's box and leads us to, or leads other leagues to investigate deals.
0: He has the most complicated legacy that you're ever going to attempt to decipher. Because he's like just old enough to still kind of be positioned with like Steph, yeah, LeBron, and Kevin Durant. I use those three because they have been like the trifecta. But if you're doing a Mount Rushmore, there needs to be another face. And that's largely been, hey, that's Kawhi.
4: Yeah.
0: But since 2019, he's had a couple of good years, but they've never finished well. But still, that 2019 run was so crazy that it justifies him being in there. And then we remember what he was before he landed on Zaza Pachulia's foot, where he almost won the MVP in 2016. So, like, there's a lot of, like, really, really high highs. And then you have this stuff. You're like, all right, that's not very nice.
4: Yeah, he's never been known for doing things exactly by the book. Uncle Dennis, man, his uncle, that he is basically put in charge of his business affairs. He's also clouded up the kind of the judgment of Kawhi Leonard, it feels like, man. I don't know. It's a bad decision that he made.
0: He does have a real agent now, though, that he hired like 2 weeks ago. LOL.
4: Oh, so Uncle Dennis is fired.
0: He might manage other businesses. He might be in charge of like the New Balance deal.
4: Yeah.
0: But yeah, he did hire like a real agent.
4: Well, I guess I guess good for him. Good for him. They say that everything is bigger in Texas. We'll take a trip to the state of Texas next. We'll give you an update on Cowboys head coach Brian Schottenheimer and Texans quarterback CJ Stroud, both with some pretty groundbreaking audio that we'll let you hear next here on Westwood One Sports Night. International soccer is down to its final matches. 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
1: You are the big voice guy. It is Lindell Willingham. Young is in charge, getting you up to 3 a.m. Eastern Time. About a half hour left to go in the program. Boy, have things flown by here tonight, man. What a show it's been. Appreciate you all checking in and chiming in, however you choose to do so. 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Just search Westwood One Sports Night. Remember, you can keep the conversation going off air as well. It is at N-E-L-L underscore BTP. Everything is bigger and better, they say, in the state of Texas. And when it comes to the Dallas Cowboys and the Houston Texans, both of those teams in 2026 have a real legit shot to punch their ticket to the Super Bowl. Texans have a Super Bowl caliber defense. Cowboys have a Super Bowl caliber offense. If you could combine the Cowboys offense with the Texans defense, you'd have the best team in the NFL. Not even close. You would have the best team in football. Unfortunately, world doesn't work that way, and you can't do that. Both leaders for the Texans and the Cowboys had some pretty interesting comments. Leader of the Texans, quarterback C.J. Stroud, who is eligible for a contract extension, and then the leader of the Cowboys, Brian Schottenheimer, going into his second year as the head man. High expectations for Dallas. If you listen to this show regularly, you know how bullish I am on the 2026 Dallas Cowboys. I love the way that they have revamped their secondary and their defense as a whole, bringing in Jalen Thompson, bringing in Caleb Downs, year two of Donovan Ezeraku coming off the edge, drafting Malachi Lawrence. I'm a big fan of what Dallas can be on the defensive side of the football. New DC, Christian Parker, going to have, you know, his hands full in terms of getting that group to be at least middle of the pack in the NFL. If they can accomplish that feat and be a middle of the pack group defensively, I think the Cowboys have as good of a shot as anybody to make it all the way to the Super Bowl. I'm not the only one bullish about the Cowboys and their Super Bowl chances. Their head coach, Brian Schottenheimer, he's sipping the Kool-Aid as well.
2: It's always something I've always dreamed of. You know, I want to win a Super Bowl. I don't want to win it for me. I want to win it for the people under my leadership. I want to win it for Dak Prescott. I want to win it for CeeDee Lamb, for Quinnen Williams, for, you know, our players that put in so much, you know, hard work and the sacrifice that goes into what we do. You know, from us as a coaching staff, it's the hours, it's the mental strain of game planning, but for the players, they put their bodies on the line.
1: Brian Schottenheimer, this is the second time this offseason he has referenced that the Super Bowl is on Valentine's Day. And then that last clip, his wife is like, honey, you wouldn't have to get me anything if we make it to the Super Bowl. I think the Cowboys are going to surprise some people coming up in 2026. But yeah, as I laid out before we played the audio, they've got some wood to chop in terms of improving what was one of the NFL's worst defenses in 2025. But if they can do that, I have a lot of confidence that Dallas will be firmly in the championship conversation by season's end. The Texans last year going into the postseason, I don't know. Remember, I picked them to win the Super Bowl ahead of the start of the playoffs, right? Like, that was my team, man. Some people thought, you know, I was crazy for that. I just had a unwavering belief in, you know, that defense. It was a Super Bowl caliber group. On offense, I also believed in the quarterback, C.J. Stroud, who had a up and down regular season, but in the postseason, unfortunately, we saw C.J. Stroud really fall off of a cliff. Two postseason games for Stroud, 41-79, two touchdowns, five interceptions, and then on the ground, I know he fumbled the ball a bunch as well, man. The turnovers were a big problem for Stroud in the postseason, and he didn't play well at the tail end of the regular season as well. There are some questions as to whether or not he is going to be the long-term answer in Houston at the quarterback position. Stroud has a very interesting choice in women, is what I would say. Denton, I believe you put me onto this information, or you're the one that kind of pointed me in this direction. it was late last year, maybe going into the postseason, he was spotted with the bald beauty Amber Rose. And once I saw him posted up with Amber Rose, made me think a little bit less of him, man. You're CJ Stroud, brother. You don't have to settle for Wiz Khalifa's sloppy seconds or Kanye West's sloppy thirds. You're Stroud. He's got a new haircut, by the way. Stroud doing whatever he can to increase the aura going into the 2026 season, a pivotal 2026 season. It's his fourth year now in the National Football League. Stroud has got a crap or get off for the pot, man. He is extension eligible. We'll see if he gets one before the regular season starts. It's the offseason, though, so C.J. Stroud, you know, maybe not as focused on football. He's worried about his personal life. He went on a podcast earlier and had some very interesting thoughts about the women of Los Angeles relative to the women of Houston.
3: Long story short, bro. Like, you know, like, being a California kid, you have pride about that. Like,
4: right, right.
3: You respect the hustle and the grind. You see the women through where we're from. Yeah. I love Houston. Houston women are great. But for me, L.A., bro, like, you can get a little bit of everything, bro. Out here, like, yeah, they got some varieties, but you can go to the Valley. You go to the IE. You can go to L.A. You go to San Diego. You can go to Oakland. Like, it's so many spots you can hit. You know what I'm saying? It ain't just about women, just vibes in general.
4: Just vibes.
3: One thing about LA girls, like they real bougie. Houston girls are fake bougie. They don't know how to be bougie.
1: What does that even mean? What does it mean to be real bougie versus fake bougie? First and foremost, CJ Stroud, you're rich. If you think you're going to be with a non-bougie woman, you must have bumped your damn head, brother. You gonna have to spend it. What did Young Miami say? Spend it. It's the song of the summer, CJ Stroud. Denton, I should have asked you personally how you felt about the song of the summer. Are you familiar with Young Miami's Spend That Ish?
5: Is it on TikTok?
1: Oh, it's on TikTok. It is on TikTok.
5: It sounded like he was, like, if you were to take the middle portion of what he was talking about, it sounded like he was talking about steaks. Dive bars.
1: Yeah.
5: he was literally just comparing women to, like, the vibes. You know, oh, there's a great brewery in San Diego. There's one in the IE. I'm hip. that was a unique way of doing that, CJ Stroud.
1: Yeah, it was. And honestly, it's a bad take. Houston's got the most beautiful women in the world. I think, and I've never been to Houston or LA, so let me chill. But I know from social media, and the geo tags and geo filters that are used, the locations that are used on my For You page. I mean, LA women have nothing on Houston women, first and foremost. I'd love to get y'all thoughts on that at 310-840-4910. But I really wanted to quickly get some thoughts on this if you have any. What's more likely? Brian Schottenheimer being the long-term coach of the Cowboys or CJ Stroud being the long-term answer at quarterback for the Houston Texans? Based off of what C.J. Stroud just said, I actually am going to go with Brian Schottenheimer. They're already talking about potential

0: or this offseason. Baker's had a contract in a contract dispute with the Bucks. The Texans have yet to commit long-term to C.J. Stroud. It'd be interesting, is what I'd say. I'm watching the new Netflix series. Not new Netflix series. I'm watching the continuation of a Netflix series. Quarterback. New season. There we go. Thank you, Dad. The new season of the Netflix series Quarterback. And Baker Mayfield is one of the quarterbacks that they follow. I didn't realize how much I liked that guy before watching the first couple episodes of Quarterback. He's just a dude's dude. I love the maturity that he has shown throughout the course of his career. He used to be a savage back in college, was kind of a savage when he first entered the league, was immature. And now he's him.
1: I only watched savage. One episode.
0: Mm-hmm.
1: I was dying. And this is, look, man, intentions pure.
0: Yeah.
1: Execution not.
0: Uh-oh.
1: You can't be the wingman of Baker Mayfield and you're trying to set him up with somebody while he's in college and you say, Google him.
0: Yeah, that's crazy.
1: I mean, after he been arrested.
0: Literally, yeah. That was crazy. There's been a lot of like weird moments like that throughout the quarterback show. I think you make a great damn point. If you're really his boy, if you're really my man's, you know damn well Googling me is the last thing you should be doing right about now.
1: You should have a file on all of the brilliance that I could provide to a potential suitor.
0: Hearing like, and then Baker met his current wife in college. They met each other first at the Rose Bowl. And dude, it was weird, Denton. I don't know if you watched that first episode. He moved in with her after a weekend.
1: Yeah, they went really quick.
0: About to say, hot
1: They were like engaged in 6 months.
0: About to say, man, I'll be real.
1: When you know, but I would not expect that if I was in your position.
0: I'm just saying, Baker must have left a hell of a first impression, is what I would say, because there's no way you're moving in not knowing the quality of the buns. Let's just be honest about it, right? That is
1: Also, if you're her,
0: yeah,
1: and the way they told the story, you Googled him, said no because you saw him get arrested, and you let him live in your house 3 days later?
0: I mean, yeah, it just shows you the logic that our queens use sometimes. Shout out to the queens that listen to Westwood One Sports Night. This world would be nothing without you. Something else that stood out on Quarterback, Denton? Joe Flacco's being featured. And he actually has gotten more airtime than anybody on the show at this point through the first couple episodes. He's got, like, hella kids. And his kids are now, like, older because Joe Flacco's old as hell. Dude, there was it was Joe, before he got traded from the Browns, his kid was in the stands telling his mom, yeah, I benched daddy in fantasy today. He's going to suck. And I'm like, damn, that must suck. Like, I just got to the episode, Denton, where he's getting traded to the Bengals. And if you remember, after he lit the Steelers up on Thursday Night Football, he got up on that post-game set and talked about how his kids are just geeked up that daddy's getting to throw to Jamar Chase and T. Higgins and being in the same locker room as Joe Burrow. I love the insight that we get from from Quarterback. It's Hard Knock level. And this may go down as the best sports series, the best sports reality series that exists, man. The detail and the access is unprecedented.
1: He's such a, like, goof, but in the most positive way.
0: Yeah.
1: He's nice so dude. Out of place in his 40s.
0: Yeah.
1: Hanging out with people that are asking him about, like, young Miami, an NBA young boy. Like, what does Joe Flacco know about that at all?
0: Yeah. Joe, there was a good scene where Joe is ragging on Shador Sanders and Dylan Gabriel for wearing a visor. And he was talking about, like, he's not going to let his kids wear a visor and so on and so forth. I bring that up to, like, show, like, Joe in this series and in the first couple episodes, he was a good soldier about in terms of what happened to him. But, like, in the cut scenes when they're doing, like, the breakaways and they're doing the individual one-on-ones, like, he's very honest saying, yeah, like, not an ideal set of circumstances that I'm in right now with the Browns, but I'm not going to let it impact how I treat the other guys. I actually truly believe that. For some dudes, I think they're jackasses to these young cats, and they don't really do much for them. I think Flacco's the type of dude where he's secure enough within himself to understand that, hey, I only got a certain amount of time left. Let me spread the knowledge while I can.
1: Ben Roethlisberger would never.
0: Yeah, that

0: jackass. Like, can I be, like, he's a guy that post playing career I realized I like just don't like as a human. Ben Roethlisberger is a weird, weird cat, and held the Steelers back. The Steelers would have a long term answer at quarterback right now if Ben Roethlisberger wasn't a jackass. They would. He just was not interested in the development or growth of others. Well, good thing we don't have to talk about Ben Roethlisberger anymore. Training camp opens up across the National Football League. Our promo says in 8 days. Rookies report in 4 days. So we're getting closer and closer to the start of the NFL season, ladies and gentlemen. We're also getting closer and closer to the start of the college football season. Our guy Josh Graham, the Kang of North Kakalaki, going to be at ACC Media Day tomorrow. He is scheduled to join the program at some point. So make sure you are tapped into the program tomorrow night as well, as we're getting closer and closer to football season, baby. Let's do this. We're going to put the show to bed next. I have no clue what Denton Day's got. We'll see if he talks about the woman with the stripper pole and the flood. That probably sounds freaky. I promise you that it's not. We'll put the show to bed next here on Westwood One Sports Night.
1: We know you're jonesing for some football just like we are. NFL training camps begin opening in 8 days. And yes, we're counting. Your home for the NFL. Westwood One Sports.
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5: 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This is a two-minute drill as part of the Bill and Rookie Experience.
20: So the Brewers limp into the All-Star break, having lost three in a row to the Pirates. Their lead over Chicago is down to five games. But then on top of it, what kind of concerns do you have? Kyle Harrison, obviously we knew last week, goes on the IL with a sore left elbow. They made that a 15-day IL stint now.
22: Right, yep.
20: And then the big one is Miz. They scratched Miz from Sunday's start against Pittsburgh because of arm fatigue, and they're also talking about not making him like the starting pitcher coming out of the All-Star break, and they might push him back into rotation to give him more time off. And then you also learn, and not that we were counting on Brandon Woodruff, really, and now I think you can really wipe him out. They moved him to the 60-day IL over the weekend, too. So suddenly the Brewers go from cruising to limping into the All-Star break, having lost three in a row, and their two main pitchers with soreness and fatigue. So how concerned should Brewer fan be right now?
22: Is that a question? Yeah.
20: I think I phrased it as a question.
22: Well, to me, I meant, I think you should be a little concerned. Woodruff, not a big surprise, really, I guess, at this point. I don't think anybody's really counting on anything from him the rest of the way. If you were, I mean, anything you get out of him.
20: No, I don't think, you can almost take Woodruff out of the mix, and we kind of took him out of the mix before he went to the 60-day IL.
22: Yeah.
20: The bigger concern, the real concern here.
22: Is Miz.
20: Is Miz and Harrison.
22: Oh, yeah, I forgot about Harrison, too. Yeah, that's a concern.
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1: You're the Big Voice guy. 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Someone typed in the YouTube chat at 2:47 a.m. smoking weed. Shout out to you, Luther Hansen 7567. Don't know what you meant by that, but shout out to you. You can get in on the YouTube chat as well. 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Like, subscribe, comment. Now, we end the show the same way we do each and every night. It is time for our guy, Denton Day, to put the show to bed. That felt so cringy, my toss to you, Denton. I apologize.
2: Oh, I called it off the bat.

0: because the Pasta Pass is back at Olive Garden. $100. I think it's something like 13 weeks. As much as you want. From Olive Garden. Carry out doesn't matter. This is
1: I'm
0: like
1: gonna
0: meal
1: do
0: prep
1: that,
0: 101. If you're a college kid, this is like meal prep 101.
1: Then I would 1,000% I'm going to do that.
0: You should, are you near an Olive Garden?
1: Yes.
0: I checked. I was like, damn, Olive Garden's kind of far.
1: I'm near one. I have one like, let me actually look it up. It's like 12 minutes away. So explain, so basically, I saw it online too. I didn't know it was real, if I'm being honest.
0: I had to Google it to make sure it was real.
1: I saw
0: it on Twitter and I was like, well, there's so many damn fake accounts and AIs and I don't know any of this stuff.
1: I got one 5 minutes away from me, 2.1 miles. So for $100, I get.
0: You'll get your very own pasta pass. Which is like, when are you going to show that to people?
1: Yeah,
2: anyway. Here's my pasta pass.
0: For unlimited dine-in visits, so I guess you can't carry out, from August 24th for 13 weeks of never-ending pasta bowl, never-ending pasta, never-ending first course of soup and salad and breadsticks, unlimited plates of your favorite never-ending pasta bowl creations, which I assume is a limited menu, but still. Unlimited toppings you can switch up on each bowl, so you'll always meet your protein goals. Health. There we go. Oh, no. A passport to stamp as you work through every never-ending pasta bowl.
1: Oh, gosh.
0: All for $100. Maybe I'd put the passport away. But everything else sounds very good.
1: Hot Carlito just said, I put my pasta pass in my Tinder profile. I'll be honest.
0: I would too.
1: I mean, that's lit. Like, can you imagine in today's economy how much it costs to go on a date?
0: It's a quality date, depending on where you are in life. Olive Garden, are you kidding me?
1: Yeah, I don't know. I mean, if chicks are too bougie for Olive Garden nowadays, then we gotta have a real long conversation about how expensive things are.
0: Well, I mean, I haven't been to Olive Garden in probably 15 years.
1: 15 years?
0: I think I've legitimately only ate there once.
1: My aunt and uncle love Olive Garden. The last time I ate at Olive Garden was like 2019, I think.
0: That's like 7 years.
1: Yeah.
0: It's a long time.
1: No, but you said 15 years. It ain't 15.
0: It's not 15, but like I've never spent my own adult money at Olive Garden.
1: Neither have I. So, yeah, I'm in the same boat as you, bro. Every time I've been taken out to Olive Garden, it's by my folks as like a treat. And they love Olive Garden. They love Olive Garden.
0: I'm sure it's good. Like, this isn't a bash on Olive Garden, but like somebody got to let me know.
1: Who? Alicia Ashwagandha? Hey, Buddy Pop. Do you know who this is? Somebody, Denton, you got to know who this
0: is. She's not talking to me. She's talking to you. You're the only one on screen.
1: I am the only one on screen. Hello, Buddy Pop.
0: Did
1: I don't know what this
0: know
1: means.
0: Did the public know that a certain somebody called you Big Papa on a text once?
1: No, they don't. No, they don't. And let's just say I was upset that it was him. My Instagram is at NELL_BTP, Alicia Swaggerman, whatever the hell that's.
0: Called her Ashwagandha.
1: Then I called her Alicia Swaggerman. Almost called her Sergeant Slaughter. Jeez Louise. That honestly, Air Teeth Cali just put it in the chat. It's probably the line of the night. Denton said, never spent adult money at Olive Garden. That's real. That is real. Thank you, Denton. You're awesome per usual. Oliver, continue to stay popular. You were awesome on the phones. You guys were awesome on the phones as well. Subscribe to us at Westwood One Sports Tonight. Drake, what up?
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16: You know, it's funny, when I think back to what the typical American dinner looked like when you and I were kids, there's usually some kind of meat featured at the center of the plate. Vegetables are there, but often thought of as a side dish. More and more, though, we are coming to realize that a plant-based diet, with little or no meat even, is going to be a healthier way to eat for just about everyone. New study out of the University of Hawaii Cancer Center found that eating a high-quality plant-rich diet that includes whole grains, vegetables, and fruits may prevent cognitive impairment even when people start that diet in their late 50s and 60s. 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Focus on eating whole, real foods. I'm Dr. Sanjay Gupta, helping you live a better life.
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20: ABC News, I'm Chuck Sievertson. More threats, more attacks in the Middle East.
9: President Trump now putting a tax on Iran's bridges and power plants on the table. Iran threatening to stop all energy exports from the region. And ABC's Mary Bruce says this comes after a quick turnaround by President Trump.
20: President Trump announced the plan.
21: We're going to guard it. We're going to get paid for guarding it. A lot of money.
20: Trump contradicting what his own Secretary of State said just last month.
22: No country is allowed to charge tolls or fees on an international waterway.
20: A full about face.
23: I don't think anybody should be able to charge a fee for the strait.
20: Trump changing his tune after oil prices soared and American Gulf allies called to complain.
9: Former top lawyer at Goldman Sachs, Catherine Rumler, set to face questions about her relationship with Jeffrey Epstein on Capitol Hill today. Epstein, almost certain to also come up, the Senate confirmation hearing today for Todd Blanche as Attorney General. This is ABC News.
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0: Well, good morning, Fan Nation. Rise up here on the Bill and Rookie Experience. Another day, another 4 hours of mediocrity. Our pleasure to have you along here on the BRX. He is Bill Rabior.
1: Hey, Billy, thanks for doing this.
2: You're welcome. Pleasure for you to have me here. Appreciate you.
0: It is.
2: I know that.
0: It's Wednesday, commonly referred to

0: So, right? I'm fine. I'm fine. Thank you very much, Bill. Thanks for asking. All right.
1: Wow.
0: What do we have going on today? Not a damn thing. A little bit like T.O. Ain't a damn thing to do in Green Bay.
2: Yeah, right.
0: The All-Star game was held last night. If you watched the first inning, that's all you needed to watch. It would have been better if the National League would have got no hit, but they got three. But the AL wins 4-0. Cody Bellinger is your MVP.
2: Which is somewhat ironic because he's having a horrible season. And he is he's taking a beating from Yankee fans because they've paid a lot of money to get him, and he hadn't done a whole lot.
0: Well, he rises to the occasion when it matters the most, maybe. The All-Star game.
2: Is that right? Okay.
0: So he's the MVP. We have today off.
2: That might be the narrative now. Nobody rises to the occasion like Cody Bellinger.
0: There you go.
2: Meaningful game.
0: Perfect.
2: Meaningless game.
0: Off day today, one game tomorrow, then back at it on Friday.
2: Now, did you see that very important first inning, 3-0?
0: I did not.
2: So, the...
0: I saw, like, innings 4, 5, and 6. I watched the middle. It seemed to be dragging, to be honest with you.
2: It did, from what I saw, too. There was so much buildup and everything. The pregame was off, unbelievable. But, they had the pitcher and catcher mic'd up. Dylan Cease and his catcher were mic'd up in the bottom and the top of the first, or bottom of the first. And that was kind of cool. Although you couldn't hear them great. I mean, they weren't as loud as the announcers, let's say, but you could still hear what they were saying. But they were talking to the announcers, or talking to the pitcher. What do you got next? And then he'd cover his mouth. I think we'll go curveball down and away. I think we'll go slider here. It was kind of cool.
0: All right. I did not see that. Like I said, I saw the middle innings, and then it seemed to be dragging, and it was 3-0 at that point, and I'm like, okay.
2: There wasn't a whole lot of juice, it didn't feel like, in the stadium.
0: So, anyway, good thing that's behind us now, and we're getting back to real baseball. So, that's going on for you, which is nice. Top 10 wide receivers announced in their list by ESPN. We'll take a look at that this morning. And the BRMCC. It's Wednesday. We typically do the BRMCC on Thursdays. But remember, this is the final major of the year, the Open Championship, which will begin while we're all nighty-night-night tonight. And then you'll wake up tomorrow morning to get ready for work. And the first round will be well underway.
2: Mm-hmm. It will indeed.
0: So we'll do the BRMCC throughout the course of the morning. We'll take like five guys at a time, five qualifiers at a time. And quickly here, as you put your threesome together, one out of this group, Billy, top 10 favorites. Scottie Scheffler, Rory McIlroy, Matt Fitzpatrick, Tommy Fleetwood, John Rahm, Xander Schauffele, Chris Goddard, Cam Young, Ludvig Åberg, and Victor Hovland. Got it?
2: Got it.
0: One out of that group. Otherwise, you get the big old fat DQ. Well, I could go for some DQ right now.
2: DQ, huh? Don't say that.
0: I'd like to get DQ'd.
2: Maybe for lunch.
0: Yeah. All right. Anything else going on in
2: Royal
0: this?
2: Royal Birkdale is the site of this year's.
0: That's a
2: Open
0: true story.
2: Founded 137 years ago.
0: That's crazy.
2: In 1889. Was originally called Birkdale Golf Club, was awarded royal status in 1951. Moved to a new site in Birkdale Hills in 1894 and built a new distinctive Art Deco clubhouse in 1935. And I'm trying to find out how many times it's hosted the Open, but it's been many.
0: It's a been regular many. Rotation.
2: Mm-hmm.
0: All right. Is that it?
2: Let's see. One, two. Okay, let me give you, I got the list here. 1, 2, 3, 4, 5, 6, 7, 8, 9, 10. This looks like the 11th time at Royal Birkdale, going all the way back to 1954.
0: All right. 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Sunshine today, 91 for the high. Partly sunny on Thursday, upper 80s. Scattered storms on Friday. Looks like rain on Saturday. And then partly sunny on Sunday. So there you go. That's your weather forecast here on The Fan. We are up and running. We'll get a fan sports flash. We'll do the BRMCC, get the first group. We remind you that the Green Bay Blizzard have a home playoff game coming up on Sunday, August 2nd. $8 tickets. I believe this is the last day for the $8 tickets. Count it up.
2: Yes.
0: Last day for the $8 tickets. 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Yep. All right. Time of the game to be announced, but you know it's going to be on Sunday, August 2nd. $8 tickets, GreenBayBlizzard.com. It is 610 on the BRX.
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1: The Fan. And Major League Baseball, the American League dominated the National League in the All-Star game in Philadelphia. Yankees outfielder Cody Bellinger drove in a pair of runs, and he was named the MVP in a 4-0 victory for the AL. They scored three times in the top of the first and never looked back. White Sox slugger Miguel Vargas launched a solo homer in the eighth to put the game away. Hometown pitcher Christopher Sanchez gave up all three runs in the opening inning for the National League, while Mets outfielder Juan Soto collected one of the team's only three hits on the night. Says despite the loss, it's always a great experience.
12: Get to see all these players and so many guys that got selected for the first time and get to enjoy with them their first All-Star. It was really cool.
1: American League pitching dominated, combining to shut down the National League offense behind 15 strikeouts. It's the first time in All-Star game history with at least 15 strikeouts by pitchers in a shutout. Now, as for the Brewers, William Contreras, the only Brewer to see any action. He entered the game in the top of the fourth to catch. He got one at bat, flew out to right. Brewers now enjoy a couple more days off. They'll be back at it Friday when they begin a three-game series with the Marlins at American Family Field. Minor League Baseball, the Timber Rattlers on the All-Star break as well. They'll be back Friday when they begin a three-day, four-game series with the Quad Cities River Bandits. In NFL news, the New York Jets starting quarterback can now shift his focus to football. ESPN is reporting that Geno Smith is no longer under an active investigation for an incident in which a woman accused him of battery last month. The Davie, Florida Police Department also confirmed that Smith will not be charged. Now to soccer. In the World Cup semifinals, Spain heading back to the final for the first time in almost two decades as they shut out France 2-0 in Arlington. Spain converted a first-half penalty kick while also scoring in the 58th minute to put it on ice. Spain back in the final after winning the tournament against the Netherlands in 2010. Meanwhile, all eyes on Lionel Messi's Argentina squad as they try to repeat. They play in the semifinals in Atlanta today against Harry Kane in England. They're hoping to make their first final since 1966. And in NBA Summer League action, the Bucks were off yesterday in Vegas. They're taking on the Charlotte Hornets tonight. And that is your latest Sports Flash. I'm Bill Rabior, Sports Radio 107.5 and 1400, The Fan.
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13: It is 6:18 on the BRX. Good to have you along here on a Wednesday hump day. Not a lot going on, but we do have the BRMCC going on, which we'll kick off here in just a moment. Couple of notes here. Kyle sent us the past two years of winners and everything. So I'm like, where's Kyle? I was about to call him out and go, Kyle, I need my sheet. But he sent it. We're good to go. Appreciate that.
1: So those with exemptions?
13: Those with the exemptions. He also has who they had for their golfers, how many made the cut out of how many, and who the tournament winner was.
1: Who won it last year?
13: The Open Championship?
1: Yep.
13: Scottie Scheffler.
1: Oh, he did.
13: Jeff J won minus 38. He had Scheffler, Matt Fitzpatrick, and Robert McIntyre. 18 out of 25 made the cut.
1: Minus 38. Holy cow.
13: But that was kind of a small field. Scheffler was minus 17.
1: Wow.
13: We had a small field, only 25. But we'll see how we do. Rick and Nina says, it's BRMCC Day, Rookie. That's right. Brought to you by Irish Waters Golf Course in Freedom, by the way. Speaking of Freedom, Jack and Freedom says, Rookie, do you got enough chips? Jimmy shot a video of me filling the chip machine yesterday. We have a ton of
1: <Did he? laughs>
13: we have a ton of pretzels and a ton of Cheez-Its, but that's what happens when you buy in bulk from Costco, you know? And then I bought a box of the variety potato chips. So I got that going for me, which is nice.
1: Awesome. Can't wait to start spending some cash back there.
13: Kevin here says, as usual, even with it being flag football, the Pro Bowl is still the best of the major all-star games. I don't understand how it is that I'm the only one with enough common sense to realize it. Well, you're not the only one with common sense to realize it, because that's not a fact.
1: Please. You know, I wonder what kids think of the all-star game, the baseball game, because I used to love it when I was a kid. And I don't, you know, it's kind of worn off a little bit for me now, because it's just different, but, you know, it was treated more closely like a regular game back then. Now they change pitchers every inning and stuff, and everybody gets to play. A lot of times back in the old days when you might make the team, but you don't get a chance to play.
13: Mm-hmm.
1: Pitchers would go throw three or four innings, you know? But anyway, I was just curious.
13: They don't know any better, so this is the baseball they grew up with. Yeah, everybody gets to play. Everybody gets a blue ribbon.
1: Yeah.
13: Every team has to be represented.
1: Yep.
13: You know,
1: and before the game, I mean, it took forever, all this stuff. You know, I thought it was supposed to start at, first of all, they had at least an hour of pregame, which was blah, blah, blah. And then so I'm thinking, okay, 7 o'clock, I can hang till 7, watch that. And then there was at least 20 minutes on introductions and everything, at least 20. They had every player, so it was in Philly, of course, 250th birthday. Philadelphia, of course, was the capital back in the old days. And so every starting player came out. They had this podium set up with like a big book. And so every player that was announced came out and grabbed this feather pen and signed the book. It was the lineup card, basically, a giant one. But it was like, you know, signing the Declaration of Independence or something. So that took forever. I was like, okay, that's a kind of a cute idea, but let's get moving here.
13: I'm with you. Let's
1: time for this.
13: That's why the World Cup is the best. It starts at 3. They say 3 o'clock. You tune in at 3:05.
1: There you go.
13: The clock's already counting up.
1: It's already going.
13: So, all right, let's get rolling on the BRMCC, Bill. Final BRMCC of the year, brought to you by Irish Waters Golf Course in Freedom. Winner gets two passes with a cart to Irish Waters for the rest of the golf year. Use it anytime. All right, give me the top 10 golfers. Give me the rules in the top 10 golfers.
1: Here are the rules. First of all, you can select one of the top 10 golfers in the current odds to win. All right, then we got this from CBS Sports, right?
13: ESPN.
1: Full disclosure. ESPN, full disclosure. So the top 10 odds to win, and then you select two players from the rest of the field to create your threesome. Low man wins, low total wins. You have to make the cut in order to be considered. And if you select someone who's not in the field, you're going to be automatically DQ'd.
13: Or two out of the top 10.
1: Or two of the top 10. That's another way to get disqualified. The top 10 were Scottie Scheffler, Rory McIlroy, Tommy Fleetwood, Matt Fitzpatrick, John Rahm, Xander Schauffele, Victor Hovland, Ludwig Åberg, Chris Goderup, and Cameron Young.
13: All right, one out of those 10.
1: One out of those 10.
13: Name and last initial, and we'll get this sucker up and running. Good morning. You're on the BRMCC. Who's this?
14: This is Kyle L.
13: Kyle L.
1: Kyle L.
13: Kyle should get an automatic exemption just for keeping track of everything for us. We'll take that under advisement. All right, Kyle L., who do you got?
14: I'm going to go with Xander.
13: Xander. Okay.
14: Wyndham.
13: Clark. Okay.
14: And Colin.
1: Colin who?
13: Morikawa, I'm assuming.
14: Morikawa,
1: yeah. Are these like your buddies? You just call them by first name?
14: I figured if I call them by their first names, they'd do well. You
1: Is
14: know?
1: That okay. right?
13: Well, good luck with that.
1: Interesting strategy.
13: All right. Kyle, all right. Thank you very much. Good morning. You're on the BRMCC. Who's
1: Eric,
13: this?
1: Bob and Pete.
15: Good morning. Doug W.
13: Okay. Who you got?
15: I've got Matt Fitzpatrick.
13: Okay.
15: Ryan Fitzpatrick.
13: Ryan Fitzpatrick, okay.
15: And Jordan Spieth.
1: Interesting. Okay.
13: Spieth. Well, I should have been a doctor growing up. Appreciate it. Good luck, by the way.
1: Because of your handwriting?
13: Yeah, I'm trying to scribble, and it's horrible. Good morning. You're on the BRX.
16: Hey.
13: Hey.
16: Tom
13: hey.
16: Evers.
13: What?
16: Tom Evers.
13: Tom E. E. All right, who you got,
1: last
13: Tom?
1: Last initial.
16: E. There you go.
1: There you go.
16: So I'll take Rory McIlroy.
13: Rory.
16: I will take Tommy Fleetwood.
13: Okay, you're disqualified right off the bat.
1: DQ'd. Sorry, thanks for playing.
13: Rory and Fleetwood are like the first two out of the first four people we mentioned.
1: That's right.
13: Good morning, on the BRX.
17: Hey, it's Rob H.
13: Rob H. H. Okay, who you got, Rob?
17: McIlroy.
13: Rory.
17: Clark. And Burns.
13: Sam Burns.
1: Is that Wyndham Clark or Darren Clark?
13: I know who you're doing.
1: I want you to be clear.
13: I'm clear with you.
1: Darren Clark's past champion.
13: Yeah, Darren Clark's not in. Is he playing?
1: Of course he is.
13: Wyndham Clark, right? Appreciate the phone call. Thank you very much.
1: You got to be specific, man.
13: Okay, good morning. You're on the BRX.
18: Steve Z.
13: B as in
18: boy.
13: B, okay. Steve B, who do you have?
18: McIlroy.
13: Rory.
18: Matt Fitzpatrick.
13: Okay, you're disqualified as well. Again, that's two out of the top three that are listed off. Okay, let me do this again. One out of the top 10 here that are favored to win. Scottie Scheffler, Rory McIlroy, Matt Fitzpatrick, Tommy Fleetwood, John Rahm, Xander Schauffele, Chris Goderup, Cameron Young, Ludwig Åberg, Victor Hovland. One out of that group, people. We're off to a shaky start.
1: Yeah, it's
13: best.
1: Like we just started this. We've been doing this for a long time.
13: Good morning. You're on the BRX.
19: Hey, this is Brett B.
13: Brett B?
19: You got it.
13: Okay, Brett, who do you got?
19: I want to take Fitzpatrick.
13: Which one, I guess? That's what I need to...
19: Oh, sure. Matt Fitzpatrick.
1: Okay.
13: Okay.
1: Very good.
19: Tom Kim.
1: Whoa! Rookie's guy.
19: Sahith Tagala.
13: You're going to be so sorry. You're going to be so, so sorry with Tom Kim. Brett, it was... Well, at least you'll be free this weekend, Brett, to do whatever you want to do. All right? Appreciate the phone call. Have a good one. One more here. Good morning. You're on the BRX. Who's this?
20: Nick M.
13: What's the first name?
1: Nick.
20: Nick.
13: Nick M.?
20: Nick, N-I-K.
13: Yeah,
20: Nick.
13: I got it. Nick M?
1: Yes.
20: Yes, sir.
13: Okay, give it to me. Don't you start hold on a second, Nick.
1: What?
13: Don't you start raising your voice with me. Yes.
1: Well, what?
13: Yes.
1: I'm making sure.
13: What?
20: I'm sorry.
13: I'll ask the questions here.
1: Okay.
13: You just sit there and look pretty.
1: All
13: hey,
1: right.
13: Oh. All right,
0: that's
13: sorry.
0: That's easy to do.
13: Nick, go ahead.
20: I'm going to go Jordan Spieth.
13: Spieth.
20: Scotty Scheffler.
13: Scheffler.
20: And Tom Kim. Hopefully he's hot from this weekend coming in.
13: Tom Kim?
0: Yeah.
20: Yes, sir.
13: All right, you're going to have your weekend free as well. Thanks, Nick. Appreciate the phone call. Very good. All right, we're going to leave it there for right now. We'll get more coming up. Remember, folks, we've never had two people DQ'd in this one tournament before. In the first segment, we got two people DQ'd. Remember, one out of that list of 10 that we've been reading to you. That's all you get. That's all you get. You ain't getting no more. Let's see. Let's take a look at the inbox. This is back to sports now. Brad T says, morning, Billiards and Rookie. That was the worst All-Star game last night. We interrupt the game for a horrible concert. I didn't see that either. I saw the middle innings, and is that when they did the tribute to Sandlot? The kids were, they showed the video and all that, and
0: I don't know,
13: riding the bikes and coming out.
0: I saw the first couple innings, that was it. I was out nighty night.
13: That's about the time I was watching. But like I told you yesterday, I don't do All-Star games. I don't do awards shows because all the rigmarole, like you said, everything going on last night. And I find All-Star games, you know, just to be a little hokey. I'm like, when the All-Star games are roll around, pick a sport, any sport, it doesn't matter. NHL is where as well. When the All-Star games roll around, I view that as a break for me as well during the season. You know what I mean?
0: Yeah.
13: I'm just like the players. Well, I'll take a few days off and relax.
0: I see what you mean. It is. I always thought it was cool to see, you know, all the top names in the game on the same field. That's the whole thing about it. That's how it all started in the first place. But it's evolved into something else.
13: From the 920, watched the All-Star game last night. While definitely not what it was, it is still better than the Pro Bowl. Whoever said the Pro Bowl is better must have started drinking early today. That's Kevin here. Kevin here has always been an advocate for the Pro Bowl.
0: The lone advocate.
13: The lone advocate for the Pro Bowl games.
0: Yeah.
13: Artie and Duck Creek says, have either of you shot the bull in Sheboygan? You mean played the bowl? Yes, I've played the bowl many times in Sheboygan.
0: I have not.
13: Beautiful course. It's, I believe, the only Jack Nicklaus course in town. Or in the state, I should say. All right. It is 6:31, Sports Radio 107.5 and 1400. Defend. We're going to regroup on the BRMCC. There's a fan sports flash on the way. We'll take five more in the next segment. Remember, you only get one out of the list of 10 that we announce, and we'll announce it again. Let's be on our toes here. I know it's early, Fan Nation. Let's be on our toes. It is 6:31 on the BRX. By the way, the Wisconsin Timber Rattlers get back at it. 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
6: Good morning, Fan Nation. In Major League Baseball, the American League dominated the National League in the All-Star game in Philadelphia 4-0, the final, and the AL reclaimed some control over the National League. The National League had won three straight All-Star games in a row from 2010 to 2012, but since 2013, the American League now 11-2, and included in that stretch, seven consecutive wins, 2013 to 2022. The game not played in 2020 due to COVID. Philadelphia Phillies ace Christopher Sanchez got the start for the NL in front of his hometown fans, but saw the American League take a 3-0 lead thanks to a pair of New York Yankees All-Stars. Cody Bellinger delivered a two-run single. Ben Rice followed with an RBI base hit, and Rice says it was quite a memorable All-Star game debut for him.
7: So cool. Just, you know, to

0: solo homer by Miguel Vargas of the White Sox. The National League managed just 3 hits on the night. William Contreras, the only Brewer to see any action. He came in behind the plate in the 4th. He batted in the 6th, faced 3 pitches, swung at them all, flew out to right. The Brewers will be off until Friday. They begin a 3-game series against the Miami Marlins at American Family Field. In minor league baseball, the Timber Rattlers are off until Friday also as they enjoy the All-Star break. They will open up at home with a 3-day, 4-game set against the Quad Cities River Bandits. They'll play a doubleheader on Saturday. In NFL news, ESPN is reporting that Jets quarterback Geno Smith is no longer under an active investigation for an incident in which a woman accused him of battery last month. Police in Davie, Florida say they will not charge Smith. Officers were summoned to his home on June 21st after a woman called 911 and said she was assaulted by him. Smith could still face discipline from the NFL. In World Cup soccer yesterday, Spain stunned France 2-0 in the semifinals as they converted a first-half penalty and then also scored in the 58th minute to put the match away. And Spain is headed to the final for the first time since 2010. Meanwhile, the second semifinal is this afternoon in Atlanta when Lionel Messi's Argentina squad takes on Harry Kane and England. Argentina trying to repeat as champs while England trying to get back to the final for the first time since 1966. And in NBA Summer League action in Vegas, the Bucks will face the Charlotte Hornets tonight. And that is your latest Sports Flash. I'm Bill Rabior, Sports Radio 107.5 and 1400 The Fan.
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2: It is 640 on the Bill and Rookie Experience, BRMCC, final one of the season, final major of the year, the Open Championship. Here in America, we get things, we call things a little bit different than how the Europeans call their things. Like, we call it soccer, they call it football.
3: Right.
2: We call it the British Open, they call it the Open Championship.
3: Right.
2: So technically it's the Open Championship, which, by the way, the final major of the year, and I was thinking about this, it's hard to believe that all the majors are over here essentially by mid-July. And remember, it used to be where the PGA Championship was played in August, but golf kind of gave way to football and wanted to finish with a bigger splash, the Open Championship, than the PGA, because the PGA is kind of the redheaded stepchild of out of all the majors, the one that garners the least amount of attention and probably has the least prestige. So
3: yes, anyway, I would agree. They're all prestigious, but that one's the least. Someone's got to be in fourth if you're going to rank them.
2: 100%. All right, here we go. 920-393-1075. You get one out of the group of Scottie Scheffler, Rory McIlroy, Matt Fitzpatrick, Tommy Fleetwood, John Rahm, Xander Schauffele, Chris Goddard, Cam Young, Ludvig Åberg, and Victor Hovland. And we're brought to you by Irish Waters Golf Course in Freedom. Good morning. You're on the BRMCC. Who's this?
4: Brock B.
2: Brock B. Are you calling us from the boat?
4: No, I'm hitting the golf course in a few minutes.
2: Okay, which one?
4: Idlewild.
2: Very good. I golfed there a couple of weeks ago. All right, who do you got, Brock?
4: Robert McIntyre.
2: McIntyre, okay.
3: Robert McIntyre. Very good.
4: J.J. Swan.
2: Okay.
4: And lastly, Victor Hovland.
2: Victor Hovland. Who do you have a slip on for winning it?
4: All those guys, plus a couple others. Okay. I can text them if you want.
2: All right. Well, very good. Enjoy your round today. Hit them straight.
4: Will do. Thank you.
2: See you later. Good morning. You're on the BRMCC. Who's this?
5: Billy E.
2: Billy E. All right, Billy E. Who you got?
5: We'll take Rory.
2: Okay.
5: Robert McIntyre,
2: okay.
5: Justin Thomas, please.
2: Jay Thomas. All right, got you down. Good luck, Billy E. Appreciate the phone call. 920-393-1075. Good morning, you're on the Fan. Who's this?
6: This is Josh T.
2: Josh T. Who do you have, Josh?
6: Rory McIlroy.
2: Okay.
6: Wyndham Clark.
2: Clark, okay.

0: and Justin Rose.
1: Rose. All right. Appreciate Rose. It, Josh. Good luck. Rose. Thank you very much.
2: Justin Rose. Mm.
1: Good morning, John, to be our MCC. Who's this?
0: This is Sam C.
1: Sam C. Who you got, Sam?
0: Let's go with Sam Burns.
1: Burns. Of course. Okay.
0: JJ Spawn.
1: Spawn.
0: And I hate to take him, but I'll take Scheffler. He's due.
1: Scotty.
2: Why do you hate to take him?
0: Because I'm not a fan.
1: Oh, okay.
2: Number one player in the world.
1: Fair enough. Fair enough. Okay. Appreciate the phone call. Sam's like, I hate to do it, but I'm going to. It's about winning, not about whether you like the guy or not, Bill. It's about about winning.
2: I didn't realize he was unpopular in any circles.
1: Hmm. I want winners. Oh, that was too low. I want winners. I want guys who want to win. Good morning, you're on the fan. Oh, not there anymore. Let's take a couple more. Good morning, you're on the fan. Who's this?
3: This is Rick and Nina.
1: Rick and Nina. All right, Rick, who do you got?
3: Fleetwood Mac.
1: Fleetwood. Okay.
3: McIntyre.
1: McIntyre.
3: And Justin Rose.
1: Justin Rose. All right, good luck, Rick and Nina.
3: Say hi to at T-Bone 44 for me, please.
1: He's right there. You say hi to him right there. At
3: hi T-Bone, there, Bill. Good morning.
1: At T-Bone hi. 44. All right, good morning. You're on the BRMCC. Who's this?
4: Alex B.
1: Alex B. Who do you got, Alex B?
4: Give me Matthew Fitzpatrick, J.J. Spawn, and Shane Lowry.
1: Dolan Fitzpatrick. Fitzpatrick.
4: Spawn.
1: Spawn and Lowry, you said. All right. Good luck. Thank you very much. Everybody, what's the kick with Spawn all of a sudden?
2: I don't know.
1: Okay.
2: That's a good question.
1: I got room for one more on this side of the sheet, and then we'll call it quits for this time. Good morning. You're on the BRMCC. Who's this?
5: Hoylander.
1: Hoylander.
2: Have you been drinking about that? Thinking about that?
1: Come on.
5: Bill.
2: Yeah.
5: I haven't had a drink in 14 months.
2: Oh, there good. You go. Good for you.
1: Yeah, it's just early. All right, Hoylander, who you got?
5: Okay, let's go Hatton.
1: Daryl Hatton.
2: Daryl Hatton, okay. First one.
5: Rose.
1: Justin Rose.
5: And Sam Burns.
1: Sam Burns. All right, good luck, Hoylander. Appreciate it. There you go. All right, nobody in the top 10, right?
2: Yeah.
1: All right, we're going to leave it there. I got to flip my sheet for next hour. It is 647 Sports Radio, 107.5 and 1400. The Fan, the Bill and Rookie Experience. Let's see what we got here. Mike and Cecil says, good morning, fellas. What's more of a William Contreras at bat? Swing at all three pitches and hit a slow roller and don't run it out, or swing at all and hold on again. I'm going to read this verbatim, okay, Bill?
2: Okay.
1: Mike and Cecil says, good morning, fellas. What's more of a William Contreras at bat? Swinging at all three pitches and hit a slow roller and don't run it out, or swing at all the and fly out? I think he meant to say all three and fly out.
2: Yeah, I mean, I don't know which one is more William Contreras. But the big part is swinging at all three. He liked his brother. Never met a pitch he didn't like. Wilson swings at it. Well, he used to. I don't know if he's getting better now, but he used to swing at everything. And William must have picked that up. But that's what he did last night. Swung at all three pitches and finally flew out to right on his third.
1: All right, so off day today for Major League Baseball. One game tomorrow on the docket, and then the Brewers get back at it on Friday like everybody else in Major League Baseball. And we'll wait and see what the rotation is going to look like coming out of the break. They've already said that Miz is not going to pitch against Miami. So some form of, my guess, Sproat, Drouin, and Gasser, perhaps. Logan Henderson might be in there. Maybe they'll toss Logan Henderson coming out of the break.
2: Yeah, maybe.
1: Because he, you know, he came off the IR. Had one. He only pitched the one game coming off IR before the break, right?
2: Yeah.
1: And he pitched well.
2: Yeah.
1: Henderson, Sproat, Drone, then maybe Gasser or Miz. Miz to start against the Mets. We'll see. But nothing on the Brewers website as of yet. But it'll be nice to get.
2: Yeah, it's way too early.
1: It's kind of interesting, isn't it, when you talk about really nothing going on in the sports world. I mean, it's a little bit, the void is filled a little bit by World Cup soccer, but you typically don't have it. And I'm not sure how many people now even really care about World Cup soccer now that the United States is out of it and use it as a void for no sports going on right now. You know what I mean?
2: Mm-hmm.
1: They had the match yesterday, which was surprising. Spain blanked France 2-0.
2: Right.
1: A lot of us, including myself, thought France was going to win it. But that's something in the afternoon. I guess a long-winded comment here is, it's nice to have a break, but then aren't you already itching for something to happen in the sporting world? You know what I mean? It's like, you know, few people watch Home Run Derby. I don't. That's a night off. People watch the All-Star Game. I don't. That's a night off. Then you have tonight off. You're kind of anxious to get back, aren't you? There's nothing on TV. Nothing to watch. Nothing to do. It's a really, definitely, really short break, but it's like, it seems like forever. You're like, okay, let's get back to the business here.
2: I hear you. I'm with you. And now they add the extra day in there, and it seems like it's even longer.
1: But
2: because it is.
1: You have a couple of days off, and you're like, yeah, I kind of miss having something to watch. You realize how bad TV shows really are these days when you don't have sports to watch.
2: You ain't kidding.
1: Once upon a time, you could get caught up on some other shows or watch a show that you really enjoyed, but now it's a dark void out there for TV programming if sports aren't on.
2: It really is. I was, you know, searching around for anything before the All-Star game. There's nothing because my normal shows, Jeopardy and Wheel, were were preempted by the All-Star game coverage. So, yeah, man, I feel it. I'm ready. But we have to wait even longer now.
1: Beef in Green Bay says, hey, Fan Nation, let's proofread before sending things in. It's not a bad idea either.
2: Beef? Is that Beef?
1: Beef in Green Bay. I'm going to add him in.
2: Is that Beef that used to work here, Beef?
1: I don't know about that. John in Big Swamico says, since it's a slow sports day, can we get story time with Rookie? To share the origin story of the name Rookie? Well, there's not much to it. I was born. My parents named me Rookie. End of story. Short story. I could give you the story about getting my root canal yesterday, and my freaking mouth is killing me right now.
2: Is it?
1: Oh. I'm in pain.
2: How's your face?
1: Oh, great. My moneymaker. Really good. But it hurts.
2: Killing me.
1: It hurts right
2: Hey-o!
1: Now.
2: It does, huh?
1: Mm-hmm. Bad.
2: The tooth does? Oh, well, that's where they were digging and stuff, because there's no nerve in there, right?
1: I don't know about the nerves. I mean, the nerves, it's a root canal. Roots and nerves are two different things.
2: Yeah, everything's out of there. You should have no pain in there. But it's from all the digging in there. I get it. I've been there.
1: Hurts like a mother right now, though, I'll tell you that much. I'll say this, though. At first, during the procedure yesterday, but this was probably because I was numbed up. While I was sitting in a chair getting the root canal done, I'm thinking, you know what? I've discovered the one thing worse than having a root canal.
2: And that is?
1: Listening to an hour and a half of country music while having said root canal.
2: That's just a double whammy.
1: Because that's what they had planned in the office. But I wasn't going to say anything. After all, they're the ones with the drills and all the instruments. I don't want to say anything like that, you know, so I'm like, okay, you know, this root canal isn't so bad compared to listening to that country music. But as they wake up this morning, I'm like, in my face and teeth and tooth and mouth are throbbing. I'm like, well, I guess the root canal is worse than the country music after all. Just barely.
2: Did they give you something anyway to hold your mouth open?
1: They did.
2: That wedge back in there?
1: Yeah.
2: That helps a little bit.
1: Yeah, it did. Helped a lot. All right. 653 on the...
2: Country music, though, huh?
1: What?
2: Man, country music.
1: Yeah, not good.
2: You should get a discount for that.
1: They should have paid me. 653 on the BRX.
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12: Good morning, Fan Nation. In Major League Baseball, the American League dominated the National League in the All-Star game in Philadelphia. Yankees outfielder Cody Bellinger drove in a pair of runs, and he was named the MVP in a 4-0 victory for the AL. They scored three times in the top of the first and never looked back. White Sox slugger Miguel Vargas launched a solo homer in the eighth to put the game away. Hometown pitcher Christopher Sanchez gave up all three runs in the opening inning for the National League, while Mets outfielder Juan Soto collected one of the team's only three hits on the night. Says despite the loss, it's always a great experience.
13: Good to see all these players and so many guys that got selected for the first time and get to enjoy with them their first All-Star. It was really cool.
12: American League pitching dominated, combining to shut down the National League offense behind 15 strikeouts. It's the first time in All-Star game history with at least 15 strikeouts by pitchers in a shutout. Now, as for the Brewers, William Contreras, the only Brewer to see any action, he entered the game in the top of the fourth to catch. He got one at bat, flew out to right. Brewers now enjoy a couple more days off. They'll be back at it Friday when they begin a three-game series with the Marlins at American Family Field. Minor League Baseball, the Timber Rattlers on the All-Star break as well. They'll be back Friday when they begin a three-day, four-game series with the Quad Cities River Bandits. In NFL news, the New York Jets starting quarterback can now shift his focus to football. ESPN is reporting that Geno Smith is no longer under an active investigation for an incident in which a woman accused him of battery last month. The Davie, Florida Police Department also confirmed that Smith will not be charged. Now to soccer. In the World Cup semifinal, Spain heading back to the final for the first time in almost two decades as they shut out France 2-0 in Arlington. Spain converted a first-half penalty kick while also scoring in the 58th minute to put it on ice. Spain back in the final after winning the tournament against the Netherlands in 2010. Meanwhile, all eyes on Lionel Messi's Argentina squad as they try to repeat. They play in the semifinals in Atlanta today against Harry Kane in England. They're hoping to make their first final since 1966. And in NBA Summer League action, the Bucks were off yesterday in Vegas. They're taking on the Charlotte Hornets tonight. And that is your latest Sports Flash. I'm Bill Rabior, Sports Radio 107.5 and 1400, The Fan.
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14: ABC News, I'm Chuck Sievertson. American forces carrying out new attacks this morning on targets in Iran. The first daytime attack since the first 40 days of the war. This after President Trump threatened to go further than the U.S. military has gone so far.
15: Next week it gets really bad for them because next week comes the power plants. Next week comes the bridges. We're going to knock out all their power plants. We're going to knock out all their bridges. Unless they get to the table and negotiate.
14: President speaking to Fox. One person's dead, three still missing after a boat capsized overnight in San Francisco Bay, not far from Alcatraz. Acting Attorney General Todd Blanche, nominated by President Trump to get the job permanently, faces a Senate confirmation hearing this morning. ICE now suspending vehicle stops in its crackdown on illegal immigration after a pair of deadly shootings recently. One in Maine, the other in Texas. Official say officers will get more training. This is ABC News.
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0: right, 7:04 on the BRX. It's the second hour of the program. Good to have you along on a Wednesday. Hump day, anything can happen day. Kevin in West Appear says, hey, Rookie, I believe your name was given to you back in the day by Kurt Peterson. No, that is not a true story. Let's see. Mike says, Rookie, it could have been worse. You could have had to listen to Bill Michaels for an hour and a half. I like Bill. Why is all this hate on Bill?
1: I don't know.
0: I like Bill.
1: So do I.
0: There's a lot of hate on him, though. We get a lot of Friday fish fries. And
1: well, there's probably a lot of hate on us.
0: There is. Trust me.
1: So
0: trust me.
1: Goes with the territory.
0: Remember the old Fire Bill and Rookie Facebook page that we stumbled across? That was great.
1: Yeah.
0: What, somebody out there was, how did they phrase it? Somebody on the old Fire Bill and Rookie from the Fan Facebook page was, they called me like a fat, porn-addicted tax evader.
1: Right.
0: And I'm like, I take offense to that. I pay my taxes.
1: Yeah.
0: Oh, my God. That was always a good read. I don't even know how we stumbled across that, but that was funny.
1: That was
0: a good read. Oh, my goodness. Anyway, a lot of dissing Bill. I like Bill Michaels. I don't know him very well. I don't think he could pick me out of a lineup. I've only met him a couple times.
1: I sit next to him every week at the Packer games.
0: Does he talk to you?
1: Not really.
0: No. What a jerk.
1: Well, when we talk, I mean, we talk, but then during the games, he'll be listening to, he listens to the game on the radio while he's watching it.
0: How's that work out for him?
1: I don't know, because there's a delay and everything.
0: Exactly.
1: So it'd be a little bit too disconcerting for me, but
0: okay.
1: Yeah, we talk.
0: Anyway, I was doing some research on a root canal. Like, does it hurt?
1: Well, yeah.
0: After.
1: Oh, okay.
0: After the procedure, once the numbness wears off, it's normal to experience mild tenderness or soreness, especially when chewing, which typically subsides in a few days. I don't know. I got a little more than tenderness and soreness. Freaking hurts. Jaw fatigue from keeping your mouth open during the treatment. That's not true. They give you that little helper, like you said.
1: Yeah, but still, you still feel it, don't you?
0: No. My jaw's not sore at all.
1: All right, good.
0: I just took some ibuprofen, though. Maybe I should. You know, I was thinking about this. You know, as they're drilling away, could you imagine? I don't know if it's portrayed a little bit different in the movies. I'm sure it is to a certain degree. But could you imagine having your teeth worked on, like in the Wild West in the 1880s?
1: And
0: there's no Novocaine.
1: No.
0: Here, take a shot of whiskey grab this leather strap or whatever. You know what I mean?
1: Uh-uh.
0: And I'm going to take these big pliers and just rip it right out.
1: Oh, boy. No thanks.
0: I mean, thank goodness for modern medicine, because could you imagine having to have all that type of stuff done?
1: Negative.
0: 150 years ago or whatever.
1: There's no way. I don't know how they did it.
0: All right, let's take a peek at your weather forecast brought to you by SureDry. And we're going to have another scorcher today, sunshine and low 90s for the high. Partly sunny and upper 80s tomorrow. Friday, storms roll in. Saturday might be rainy as well. I may have to check out Gresham, Wisconsin, to see whether I'm going to get my Saturday morning round of golf in. Maybe I'll have to go buy a rain jacket for $200. Oh, I don't. You know what I got? My trusty fan umbrella from the BRX Open.
1: Mm-hmm.
0: Never mind. Don't need a $200 rain jacket.
1: Very good. See?
0: I've got my umbrella.
1: There you go.
0: All right. 7:08 on the BRX. We're brought to you in part by Pep's Draft House Pizza. 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We're giving away a Pep's Draft House pizza prize package valued at $1,000. Do you have any idea what's in that prize package, Bill?
1: Well, I know a couple of things for sure. There's a grill, and then there's a pizza oven, a backyard pizza oven.
0: Yeah, wood-burning pizza oven.
1: Wood-burning, yeah.
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1: Good morning, Fan Nation. In Major League Baseball, the American League dominated the National League in the All-Star Game in Philadelphia 4-0, the final, and the AL reclaimed some control over the National League. The National League had won three straight All-Star Games in a row from 2010 to 2012, but since 2013, the American League now 11-2, and included in that stretch, seven consecutive wins, 2013 to 2022. The game not played in 2020 due to COVID. Philadelphia Phillies ace Christopher Sanchez got the start for the NL in front of his hometown fans, but saw the American League take a 3-0 lead thanks to a pair of New York Yankees All-Stars. Cody Bellinger delivered a 2-run single. Ben Rice followed with an RBI base hit, and Rice says it was quite a memorable All-Star game debut for him.
8: So cool. To get back-to-back singles there with Belly and drive a run in, and then hopefully we close it out here. It's been cool.
1: Bellinger was voted the All-Star Game MVP. The only other run scored a solo homer by Miguel Vargas of the White Sox. The National League managed just 3 hits on the night. William Contreras, the only Brewer to see any action, he came in behind the plate in the 4th. He batted in the 6th, faced 3 pitches, swung at them all, flew out to right. The Brewers will be off until Friday. They begin a 3-game series against the Miami Marlins at American Family Field. In minor league baseball, the Timber Rattlers are off until Friday also as they enjoy the All-Star break. They will open up at home with a 3-day, 4-game set against the Quad Cities River Bandits. They'll play a doubleheader on Saturday. In NFL news, ESPN is reporting that Jets quarterback Geno Smith is no longer under an active investigation for an incident in which a woman accused him of battery last month. Police in Davie, Florida say they will not charge Smith. Officers were summoned to his home on June 21st after a woman called 911 and said she was assaulted by him. Smith could still face discipline from the NFL. In World Cup soccer yesterday, Spain stunned France 2-0 in the semifinals as they converted a first-half penalty and then also scored in the 58th minute to put the match away. And Spain is headed to the final for the first time since 2010. Meanwhile, the second semifinal is this afternoon in Atlanta when Lionel Messi's Argentina squad takes on Harry Kane and England. Argentina trying to repeat as champs while England trying to get back to the final for the first time since 1966. And in NBA Summer League action in Vegas, the Bucks will face the Charlotte Hornets tonight. And that is your latest Sports Flash. 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
0: What's that, Billy?
1: Nothing. That was not for public consumption.
0: It was not?
1: No, sir.
0: All right. We'll do a few more here. Then we're going to have to take a break. We're trying to get a hold of Andrea at Merritt. And got an answering machine. We'll do a few more golfers here. Then I'm going to have to commandeer the phones while you chat about whatever. I really don't care while I try to call Andrea and get it back. You know what I'm saying?
1: It's not going to work out too well, I don't feel.
0: Of course not. It's live radio, and it's mediocre. Good morning. You're on The Fan. Who's this? Hello?
1: Yeah, you still giving on teams?
0: All right.
9: Hello?
0: Sorry. Let's go over here. Good morning. You're on the VRX. Who's this?
9: Paul M.
0: Paul M. Who you got, Paul?
9: McIlroy.
0: Rory.
9: Clark and McIntyre.
1: Darren or Wyndham?
9: What's that?
1: Darren or Wyndham? Clark.
9: Wyndham.
1: You gotta be specific,
0: I'm assuming it's Wyndham until somebody tells me otherwise.
1: And then Darren Clark up and wins it.
0: All right, Paul, I appreciate it. Okay. Good morning. You're on the BRX. Who's this?
13: Mark D.
0: Mark B, did you say?
1: Turn down your radio, please.
0: Okay, Mark D. Who do you got, Mark D?
13: McIlroy. Sam Burns. And Tom Kim.
0: Boy, is Tom Kim going to disappoint a lot of people this weekend, this week. Know what I'm saying?
1: I know what you're saying.
0: Good morning. You're on The Fan, the BRMCC, presented by Irish Waters Golf Course in Freedom. Who's this?
14: Mike T.
0: Who you got, Mike?
14: Henley. R-E-I.
1: Russell Henley.
14: And Sean. Russell Henley.
1: Okay. Yeah.
14: Aaron Rye,
0: yep.
14: I think.
1: Yep.
14: Xander Schauffele.
0: Okay. Xander. All right. Very good. Good luck, Mike T. Appreciate it. Good morning. You're on the BRX. Oh, no, you're not. Good morning. You're on the Fan. Who's this?
15: Mike A.
0: Mike A. Who you got, Mike A?
9: Scheffler.
0: Scotty.
9: Justin Thomas.
0: Thomas.
9: And Jordan Spieth.
0: Spieth. This is a throwback to like 10 years ago. All right. Appreciate it. Good luck. Appreciate that. A couple more. Good morning. You're on the BRX. Who's this?
15: It's Walt B.
0: Walt B, did you say?
15: B.
0: Okay.
1: Bravo. Yes.
0: All right, Walt. Yeah. Lay it on me.
15: Okay. Scotty Scheffler.
0: Scotty. Okay.
15: Tom Kim.
0: Tom Kim, you're going to have your weekend free. Go ahead.
15: Yeah. Got her up? Yep.
1: Sorry.
0: You know, is he on there? Disqualified. He's in the top 10. All right. Out.
1: It's two of the top 10.
0: Two out of the top 10. Come on, man. Top 10 favorites. Come on, Walt B. You know better than that. Okay, final one right here. How you're on the fan. Who's this?
16: Steve B.
1: Steve B.
0: Steve B. Hold on a second. I got to write that down. I was just double checking something. Steve B. All right, go ahead.
16: I haven't seen the top 10, so I'm winging it here.
0: Well, I'll read them to you real quick. Scotty, Rory, Matt Fitzpatrick, Tommy Fleetwood, John Rahm, Xander Schauffele, Chris Goddard, Cam Young, Ludwig Oberg, Victor Hovland. Don't bleep it up.
16: Okay, Lowry, Shane Lowry.
0: Shane Lowry. Okay, he's not on that list so far. So good, Steve B.
16: McIntyre,
0: you're 2 for 2.
16: Sweet. McIlroy.
0: Rory. All right, you're good to go, Steve B. Job well done.
1: There you go.
0: All right, we got to take, not a break, but I got to take a break from doing this. We'll talk about something. I really don't care. I got to try to call Andrea again and see if she's available.
1: How's that going to work out?
0: This is going to be very great radio. Awesome radio. You want the music up or down?
1: No, leave it on because okay. I'm going to talk about golf. I'm going to remind everyone the rules for playing the BRMCC. In case you're wondering, and I know people have asked us, what does that stand for? It's Bill and Rookie's Major Championship Challenge. That's what the BRMCC is. And so we changed up the format. So I'm going to give people a little bit of leeway here. We changed the format just a tad. We used to take the top 10 in the world rankings, but now we're taking the top 10 in the odds. Okay, so maybe you've looked up the world rankings. We're taking the top 10 in the odds to win. Only one player from that group, and then two others from the rest of the field. So maybe that's why we've had a little bit of confusion this
0: morning. Especially in the very first segment, the fourth person in after we read it like two or three times.
1: Right.
0: I don't think so. But there you go. Bill just gave you the details. All right, let's talk money here. It's time for the Merit Wealth Playbook, offering practical insights, clear guidance, and elevated strategies to make your money work smarter for you. And we say good morning to Andrea Zeller from Merit Financial Advisors. Andrea, how you doing?
17: I'm good. How are you guys?
0: Living a dream. I know you're a big golfer because you've played in our golf outing before. Who's going to win the Open Championship? Or let me rephrase. Do you know the Open Championship is going on starting tomorrow?
17: I plead the fifth.
0: There you go.
1: Okay.
0: So we'll just stick to money. How about that? All right. Yep. Let's talk. You know, I was
1: late. Whoever wins it is going to need your help.
0: Yeah, right? They're going to need some investment advice. So I was laying in bed last night, and I said, you know, what are we going to talk about tomorrow with Merit? And I said, you know what? I want to talk about Roth conversions. Is that okay with you, Andrea, if we talk about Roth conversions?
17: Sounds good.
0: All right. You know, they get mentioned a lot, but many people are not totally clear on what they actually are. Can you break down a Roth conversion?
17: Yeah, so a Roth conversion is the process of moving money from traditional IRAs or pre-tax retirement accounts into a Roth. So you pay income tax on the amount converted today, and then once it's in the Roth, future growth and qualified withdrawals are tax-free. So for many people, it's less about chasing returns and more about controlling the future taxes.
0: Now, why does this matter so much for higher earners or people with significant retirement savings?
17: Well, pre-tax retirement accounts eventually come with required minimum distributions, often called RMDs. So starting later in life, the IRS requires you to withdraw a certain amount each year and pay taxes on it, whether you need the income or not. So large account balances can mean forced withdrawals, which can push you into higher tax brackets. and also could possibly increase Medicare costs. So Roth conversions can help reduce those future required distributions by moving the money into an account that's not subject to those RMDs during your lifetime.
0: Now, does this mean a Roth conversion is always a good idea?
17: So not necessarily. The timing does matter. So tax brackets matter. Other income sources matter. So converting too much in the wrong year can create an unnecessary tax spike. But the goal is not to eliminate taxes, because that's unrealistic. It's to be intentional about when and how much tax you want to pay over your lifetime.
0: All right. So if someone takes the time to do this thoughtfully, what does a well-executed Roth conversion actually give them?
17: So well-executed Roth conversion can give you more control over your future taxes. So it may reduce future required minimum distributions, create a source of tax-free retirement income, and help keep withdrawals more predictable over time. And it can also leave heirs assets that may be more tax efficient than a traditional IRA.
0: All right, very good. Are we doing trivia today?
17: I got a couple of questions.
0: I assume they're not about the Open Championship.
17: They're not, no.
0: Okay, very good.
1: And who are we playing for again?
17: Exceptional Equestrian.
1: Oh, that's right. Okay, good.
17: You're going to make me say that every week, huh?
0: Uh-huh. It's a mouthful, isn't it?
17: It is.
0: All right, so what do we got?
17: All right. Question one. The Seattle Seahawks recently agreed to a record-breaking deal to sell the franchise for $9.6 billion. What NFL franchise has the highest valuation?
0: Has the highest valuation?
1: Cowboys, isn't it?
0: I would say the Cowboys. Yeah. I mean,
1: we're gonna go.
17: Ding ding.
0: Yeah. Hold on. Where's the bell? You got the bell?
1: Yeah.
0: Okay.
17: Yeah. The highest valuation at $13 billion.
0: Oh my goodness, $13 billion. I know. When Jerry Jones heard that they sold for $9.6 billion, he was like, "Yeah, baby, bring it."
17: All right. Which NFL player has the highest annual salary?
0: Wow.
1: It's got to be.
0: It's got to be a quarterback,
1: gotta,
0: right? It's not Miles Garrett now. It's got to be
1: Mahomes, isn't it?
0: Mahomes? No, he redid his. Who's the latest quarterback to get one? I don't know. I don't think it's Mahomes, but I mean, we could roll with that. But I don't think it's okay. You want to go Mahomes?
1: Yeah.
0: I'm trying to think what other big quarterback just got one. It's not Burrow. All right, we're gonna go with Mahomes.
17: It is Mahomes.
0: It is really okay.
17: Yeah, $64 million a year.
0: Maybe it's off that restructured one that he just did. Okay. What else he got? Is that it?
17: Nope, we got one more. So okay. Is the rookie minimum base salary higher or lower than $900,000?
0: It's got to be higher now.
1: I think it's higher. I think it's a million.
0: It's got to be over a million, yeah.
17: I have it at $885,000.
0: Oh, come on.
1: Really? Okay.
0: All right. All well, right. They don't need your services. They don't make enough money for you then if it's not a million, right? All right. Very good. Andrea, always fun. You have a great day.
17: Yeah, you too. Thanks, guys.
0: All right. Thank you. 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Let's take a look at a couple of notes coming in. Brock in Sturgeon Bay says, good morning, guys. I wish, this whole long thing. I wish the other guy who texted in, I'm with the other guy who texted in about Bill Michaels. He's a fraud who just reads box scores and gives nonstop advertisements, and listening to him on the radio is worse than listening to screeching nails on a chalkboard.
1: Wow, that's harsh.
0: I wish WDZ had someone to do 10 to 2 for better local sports than what Michaels provides. I tell you, I like Bill. I mean, he does a lot of his tiki bar stuff and whatnot. Geez, you guys hate my stories too?
1: Apparently not. Story time with rookies, quite popular, apparently.
0: I like it. It's good.
1: Got its own open and theme and music.
0: Whole nine
1: and
0: yards,
1: everything.
0: Man. Whole nine yards.
1: It's huge.
0: Eric in Green Bay, Erico, 2025 PGA Championship BRMCC winner, says, Morning, happy open Thursday. Matt Fitzpatrick, Justin Rose, Robert McIntyre. All right, I'll get those down. Rich in Sterling Heights, Michigan says, hey guys, I'm hijacking the show for a minute and going to TV and movies. Bill, have you watched World War II with Tom Cruise? I believe it's on Apple TV or the History Channel.
1: That's an affirmative.
0: It's pretty interesting. I think you are a war buff, right?
1: Yeah, that's good.
0: Is that World War II in color? Is that the one? It's different one?
1: It's different. It's new.
0: Okay.
1: It's pretty good. It's real good. I don't know if I've completed it yet. I think I have one more episode. I think there were five episodes. Yeah, it's good.
0: Spencer says, we hate Bill Michaels because Derek calls his show as well. Derek doesn't call anymore. I think you guys have chased him off.
1: Yep.
0: Derek no longer calls. I think you guys have chased him off. All right. And then I think that brings us up to date on everything, which is good. On that note, we got to read a sponsorship. I hope you guys don't hate us for it, but we have to. Yeah, we do. We have to read a sponsorship. All right. Hey, fellas. Remember, you were 22. You swore you'd never get fat, never let yourself go. Yeah. How's that working out? Look at you now, sitting on your truck, belt cuts into your gut. You swore you'd never have too many late-night beers, cheese curds, all that good stuff. A body that hasn't seen the gym in since forever. You don't sleep well. You avoid pictures. You haven't taken your shirt off in public in years. You broke that promise to yourself. It's not just age. It is your testosterone, and you can fix it. 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It is 7:31 on the BRX. 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
1: Good morning, Fan Nation. In Major League Baseball, the American League dominated the National League in the All-Star game in Philadelphia. Yankees outfielder Cody Bellinger drove in a pair of runs, and he was named the MVP in a 4-0 victory for the AL. They scored three times in the top of the first and never looked back. White Sox slugger Miguel Vargas launched a solo homer in the eighth to put the game away. Hometown pitcher Christopher Sanchez gave up all three runs in the opening inning for the National League, while Mets outfielder Juan Soto collected one of the team's only three hits on the night. Says despite the loss, it's always a great experience.
21: Get to see all these players and so many guys that got selected for the first time and get to enjoy with them their first All-Star. It was really cool.
1: American League pitching dominated, combining to shut down the National League offense behind 15 strikeouts. It's the first time in All-Star game history with at least 15 strikeouts by pitchers in a shutout. Now, as for the Brewers, William Contreras, the only Brewer to see any action, he entered the game in the top of the fourth to catch. He got one at bat, flew out to right. Brewers now enjoy a couple more days off. They'll be back at it Friday when they begin a three-game series with the Marlins at American Family Field. Minor League Baseball, the Timber Rattlers on the All-Star break as well. They'll be back Friday when they begin a three-day, four-game series with the Quad Cities River Bandits. In NFL news, the New York Jets starting quarterback can now shift his focus to football. ESPN is reporting that Geno Smith is no longer under an active investigation for an incident in which a woman accused him of battery last month. The Davie, Florida Police Department also confirmed that Smith will not be charged. Now to soccer. In the World Cup semifinal, Spain heading back to the final for the first time in almost two decades as they shut out France 2-0 in Arlington. Spain converted a first-half penalty kick while also scoring in the 58th minute to put it on ice. Spain back in the final after winning the tournament against the Netherlands in 2010. Meanwhile, all eyes on Lionel Messi's Argentina squad as they try to repeat. They play in the semifinals in Atlanta today against Harry Kane in England. They're hoping to make their first final since 1966. And in NBA Summer League action, the Bucks were off yesterday in Vegas. They're taking on the Charlotte Hornets tonight. And that is your latest Sports Flash. I'm Bill Rabior, Sports Radio 107.5 and 1400, The Fan.
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0: And your daily trip brought to you by Pep's Draft House Pizza. 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Well, sad news out of the NFL, sad news out of Houston, where

0: and had an endless amount of hope and love and lived an incredible life centered around faith, family, philanthropy, and football. Now, Janice became the Texans' principal owner after her husband, Bob McNair, the Texans' former owner, died in November of 2018. Janice and Bob played a pivotal role in bringing an NFL team back to Houston after the Oilers left in 1996. And it's stayed in the family, I guess, as we said, with Texans' chair and CEO, Cal McNair, making the statement.
1: Mm-hmm. Interesting. 89, huh?
0: Yep.
1: Well, let's go to Cincinnati here, where the focus in the offseason with the Bengals has been a revamped defense. Choose free agency in the draft to plug some key holes, including the additions of Dexter Lawrence and Cassius Howell along the defensive line. The improvement thrust the Bengals into discussions about another deep postseason run after three seasons of watching everybody else in January. Well, the key on offense will be A, Joe Burrow staying healthy, of course. That's a given. And B, the offensive line picking up where it left off last year. While some critics questioned Cincinnati's blocking, the unit was solid, especially down the stretch. Dalton Reisner returned to the lineup healthy, and the Bengals got decent quarterback play from Jake Browning. The blocking in Cincinnati improved significantly. Left tackle Orlando Brown recently told Joe Goodberry and Jake Liskow on the Locked On Bengals podcast that he believes that the pass blocking unit is the best pass protection crew in the National Football League. I really think, and I say this confidently, I really feel like we got the best pass protection in the NFL. There isn't a lot of groups that can come do what we do on a week-to-week basis and have the success that we've had, especially considering the circumstances. As you guys know, pass protection is the hardest thing to do in the sport, in my opinion, probably outside of a few other things like playing quarterback and man-to-man coverage at corner. Our unit is so strong in pass protection. Playing with three quarterbacks last year didn't help. After years of struggles, it was far from the most concerning unit on the club. When Burrow was under center, the group showed it could be a potent pass protecting unit. Most stats suggest last year was a struggle, or any stats that suggest that last year was a struggle fail to account for the blocking improvement once things settled down after the initial quarterback issues. Well, it's always important you got to keep your quarterback upright, right, and safe.
0: That it is.
1: And healthy. And he says, we're the best. We'll see.
0: All right, Dallas Cowboys onside linebacker Charles Snowden has been suspended for the first three games of the 2026 season.
1: Already?
0: That according to the NFL's transaction wire. He is eligible to take part in all the Cowboys preseason activities, including games. The suspension will take effect after the NFL's roster reduction to 53 players. Now, the reason for his suspension was not stated, but he reached a plea agreement in January to resolve a DUI arrest from 2024 when he played for Las Vegas. In January, Snowden, through his attorneys, pleaded no contest to a misdemeanor DUI charge and was ordered to pay a $1,000 fine and attend corners in DUI courses. Snowden's charge will be reduced to reckless driving if he completes the terms of his plea agreement. The Cowboys signed Snowden as a free agent last month after a tryout at the team's minicamp. So.
1: Well, that kind of sucks. I mean, it's mid-July and you've already been suspended.
0: Yeah, but it's kind of interesting because, well, I don't know, it seems pretty severe, though, for a misdemeanor DUI, so I don't know if we know all the details or what the exact story is, because
1: maybe you should be happy it's only three games.
0: Yeah, but I mean, he's not the only one ever to get a DUI or what have you, and no, it seems true. Like three games.
1: Hey, today is a big day in the National Football League.
0: Why?
1: The date is important, July 15th. At least it has been in years past. Not so much this year. But today's the deadline for franchise tag players to enter in a multi-year

0: contracts. If no deal is reached by 4 p.m. Eastern today, 3 p.m. Central, then that player must play out next year on the one-year franchise tag. Wow, this year hadn't been a lot of action around the deadline. Four players received the franchise tag in the offseason. Daniel Jones received the transition tag. Breece Hall, Kyle Pitts, and George Pickens were given the franchise tag. The first three signed extensions. Jones signed a two-year, $88 million contract while coming off Achilles surgery. Breece Hall signed a three-year, $43.5 million deal. And Pitts signed a three-year, $54 million contract to remain in Atlanta. That leaves Pickens as the only tagged player without an extension. But there's no drama, really, because the Cowboys have already said they're not going to extend him this year. So he will play on the franchise tag. 1 year, $27.3 million will be his guaranteed salary. Pickens accepted that stance and participated in mandatory minicamp last month. There have been zero signs that he intends to skip training camp. He could have just not signed the tender until the start of the season if he didn't want to attend, but he didn't. So here we are. Looks like he's going to play on that, and that's it. No drama.
1: Okay. Drama-free is good, right?
0: It's not always the case, though, and every year. I mean, this is always the date. July 15th is always the date to which you have to sign a term, sign a contract, or play on the tag. Pretty quiet this year.
1: Well, Tony Romo has one regret, Bill, one regret only. Do you know what that is?
0: That he didn't hold on to the snap in a playoff game.
1: Well,
0: he fumbled
1: maybe
0: the snap.
1: Yeah, back when he was the holder.
0: Yeah.
1: Well, maybe that's part of it. That he didn't win a Super Bowl.
0: Right. Well,
1: no, back
0: well
1: in his,
0: there you go.
1: Back in his playing days, he was pretty good. He led some of the most explosive, exciting offenses in the NFL, but he could never find postseason success. Romo's 248 touchdown passes currently rank as a franchise record, but Dak will break that this season. He currently has 243. Tony Romo's 34,183 passing yards are second most. His 78 regular season wins sit fourth in club history. But he could never get the Cowboys over the hump. He went just 2-4 in four postseason appearances with Romo as the starter. The Cowboys never made it past the divisional round. He said on a recent episode of the Pardon My Take podcast that his biggest regret is not bringing a Super Bowl back to Dallas.
0: I believe it.
1: Romo said,
0: pretty good teams, for sure.
1: I'm not a guy with big regrets, I guess you could say. The only regret I guess I would have is that my job was to bring a Super Bowl to Dallas and I didn't do it. So that always sticks with me a little bit because you give your whole body, heart, and soul, everything into it. And you just wanted it for all the fans, for the Joneses, for everybody that you're around. So that one always sticks with me a little bit just because I had that opportunity and just wasn't able to do it. So that part of it kind of sits there. Of course, Tony Romo turned out to be a pretty good quarterback. He was undrafted in 2003, took over the starting gig in 2006, and held the job for 10 years.
0: I didn't realize he was undrafted, I guess.
1: Yeah.
0: Never had forgotten about it.
1: Held on to it for 10 years, and I think injuries, and that's kind of when Dak got the job from him then.
0: Yeah, interesting. NFL.com has a story out. Maybe we can expand on this later, but I just wanted to touch on this to see if you agree with this assessment. The story is the top three storylines for training camp for the NFC North and all the teams in the NFC North. And we'll just skip right to the Packers, see what they say. See if you agree with the assessment. The three key storylines heading into training camp. Who rushes the passer until Micah returns? That's the first one.
1: Mm-hmm.
0: Of course, trading Rashawn Gary. They're hoping on Lucas Van Ness to take a step. They did draft, deny Dennis Sutton. We'll see if he can make a difference. Number two, Jacobs' uncertainty looms large.
1: No, fair.
0: Large in all caps.
1: Yeah, fair.
0: Josh Jacobs' situation continues to hover over the franchise. And we still don't know what's going to happen, right? So I think that's big. And then the third one, pass catching puzzle solved. The pass catching unit in Green Bay is also something that's intriguing. The Packers watched Romeo Doubs go bye-bye. They traded Dontavian Wicks. Then they signed Jaden Reed and Christian Watson to extensions. Those two and 2025 first-rounder Matthew Golden comprised the top receiving trio.
1: Nah, I wouldn't put that as number three.
0: And then, of course, they talk about Tucker Kraft, too, adding another piece to the receiving core.
1: The receiving core doesn't bother me. I'm not worried about it. I don't think that's really a big storyline, the receivers.
0: Yeah.
1: If you ask me what the third storyline would be for the Packers, it would be the offensive line. Can they rebound from a year ago? They've done a little bit of a shuffle. You know, with Elgton Jenkins gone, Jordan Morgan's going to be your left tackle. Yeah. Now with Rasheed Walker out, Sean Ryan's going to be the everyday center. You're going to play a second-year guy at right guard, Anthony Belton. To me, the storyline would be offensive line.
0: Well, I couldn't argue with that too much, but I think the biggest story, is what happens to Josh Jacobs, because if he misses a significant portion of the season, I think that's bad for the Packers. Really bad.
1: I would agree. All right, we'll leave it there. That is your daily trip around the NFL, brought to you by Pep's Draft House Pizza. The summer of pizza is on. Follow Pep's Draft House on all their social media platforms. Make your house a draft house.
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5: Load management has officially reached Summer League basketball. Number one pick, A.J. DeBonta, he's already shut down after two games. Number two pick, Darren Peterson, missed the showdown with number four pick, Caleb Wilson. These guys haven't played meaningful basketball since March. Won't play meaningful basketball until October, but apparently, they already need rest. Starting early, I see. I'm John Lund.
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0: Pop a top to Rookie and Bill. 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
0: Good morning, Fan Nation. In Major League Baseball, the American League dominated the National League in the All-Star Game in Philadelphia, 4-0, the final, and the AL reclaimed some control over the National League. The National League had won 3 straight All-Star Games in a row from 2010 to 2012, but since 2013, the American League now 11-2, and included in that stretch, 7 consecutive wins from 2013 to 2022. The game not played in 2020 due to COVID. Philadelphia Phillies ace Christopher Sanchez got the start for the NL in front of his hometown fans, but saw the American League take a 3-0 lead thanks to a pair of New York Yankees all-stars. Cody Bellinger delivered a 2-run single. Ben Rice followed with an RBI base hit, and Rice says it was quite a memorable all-star game debut for him.
15: So cool. Just, you know, to get back-to-back singles there with Belly and drive a run in, and you know, hopefully we close it out here. It's been cool.
0: Bellinger was voted the All-Star Game MVP. The only other run scored, a solo homer by Miguel Vargas of the White Sox. The National League managed just 3 hits on the night. William Contreras, the only Brewer to see any action. He came in behind the plate in the 4th. He batted in the 6th, faced 3 pitches, swung at them all, flew out to right. The Brewers will be off until Friday. They begin a 3-game series against the Miami Marlins at American Family Field. In minor league baseball, the Timber Rattlers are off until Friday also as they enjoy the All-Star break. They will open up at home with a 3-day, 4-game set against the Quad Cities River Bandits. They'll play a doubleheader on Saturday. In NFL news, ESPN is reporting that Jets quarterback Geno Smith is no longer under an active investigation for an incident in which a woman accused him of battery last month. Police in Davie, Florida say they will not charge Smith. Officers were summoned to his home on June 21st after a woman called 911 and said she was assaulted by him. Smith could still face discipline from the NFL. In World Cup soccer yesterday, Spain stunned France 2-0 in the semifinals as they converted a first-half penalty and then also scored in the 58th minute to put the match away. And Spain is headed to the final for the first time since 2010. Meanwhile, the second semifinal is this afternoon in Atlanta when Lionel Messi's Argentina squad takes on Harry Kane and England. Argentina trying to repeat as champs while England trying to get back to the final for the first time since 1966. And in NBA Summer League action in Vegas, the Bucks will face the Charlotte Hornets tonight. And that is your latest Sports Flash. I'm Bill Rabior, Sports Radio 107.5. 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
1: We are coming up on 8 o'clock here on the Bill and Rookie Experience. I say hi to Pete Ingold, Lemutre, South Oneida Street, Green Bay. Pete, how about an update on this week's Summer of Savings at Lemieux?
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1: All right, hang on the line for a second, okay?
16: Yes, sir.
1: All right, Pete Ingold, Lemieux Toyota, South Oneida Street, Green Bay. 8 o'clock, you're on the BRX.
17: ABC News, I'm Chuck Sievertson. Daytime airstrikes on Iran, the first since the first 40 days of the war, carried out this morning by U.S. forces. CENTCOM says they hit cruise missile storage and launch sites and coastal defense systems. Searches in San Francisco Bay for three people still missing after a boat went down overnight near Alcatraz. ABC's Trevor Ault.
18: Coast Guard racing to the scene, but by the time they arrived, the bottom two levels of that three-level cruiser were underwater. It's unclear if anyone was wearing a life vest. One passenger rushed to shore was later pronounced dead. 13 passengers were safely rescued. Three people were taken to the hospital with injuries.
17: President Trump saying this morning that ICE cannot suspend using traffic stops. Even after a pair of deadly incidents, officials had put them on pause for more training. Todd Blanche faces questions at his Senate Judiciary Committee confirmation hearing to move up from acting attorney general to getting the job permanently. This is ABC News.
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3: 2 to 6. And this is a quick hitter with Marcus.
5: Okay, I got to ask, how early will Len Hochberg be tuned into the coverage? Because things get started shortly after midnight central. Very, very early Thursday morning, late Wednesday night, I guess, depending where you're at. So will Len Hochberg, senior golf writer at RotoWire, be tuned in for the beginning? Like, is it an all-nighter? What's the itinerary looking like?
16: Well, I guess I have an advantage, if you want to call it that. I'm on the West Coast. I'm in the Los Angeles area. It actually starts right around 10:30 at night for me, the first tee shot, like 10:35 at night. So I will be awake for that, and I will be following that. But you're right. It is tough to, you have to, for me, decide when do I go to sleep because, it's a 13, 14-hour day. They all go off number one, 156 golfers. It takes forever. They have a lot of daylight over there. So I will be going to sleep at a reasonable hour, and then I'll wake up and fill myself in and then go back to it. But too old to stay up all night, Marcus.
5: All right. Well, then, of course, people will want to know how can they watch. And, of course, the beginning of the coverage, the first few hours, you will need Peacock. Fortunately, I have Peacock because I'm a big fan of The Office.
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1: We still have 2 hours to go, so grab a drink.
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0: 8:05 under BRX. Second half of the program begins right now. Thanks for hanging out with us here on a Wednesday. Hump day, anything can happen day. Some fan feedback here real quick. Bass playing YZ says, at Rookie on 107.5, as a dude who has had many root canals, never had one throbbing the morning after. Yeah, I don't like the way this is. I don't like the direction this is going.
1: Yeah, you need to make a phone call.
0: I might give it one more day to see how it goes. But like when I clench my teeth, it hurts like a mother. My eyes water.
1: Well, I haven't seen you eat anything today, so I know it's serious.
0: Wow.
1: Just saying. Wow. Just saying. Yeah. You brought some food in and you haven't touched it, so.
0: I did. I brought pasta and something soft. But I don't know. I took ibuprofen, so I don't know if that's working a little bit. But, I mean, it's still sensitive. Like, if I clench my teeth,
1: mm-hmm.
0: my eyes water. And not as bad earlier, but that might be from a little bit of the ibuprofen or whatever kicking in. I might give it another day and then have to call. I don't like to be that person that calls right away.
1: Well, you're in pain. You're not supposed to be. You got to figure out why.
0: Let's see. Scott in Appleton says, I might have been a little harsh yesterday saying I'm all in on the pack until week six, since this season will either be Matt LaFleur's farewell tour or his redemption season in Green Bay. I'm all in for the whole season. I mean,
1: I don't think it's either of those. If they went 8-9 or whatever, and I don't think they're going to fire him.
0: Well, they just signed him to another contract. Nobody knows the length. Nobody knows the dollar amount or anything like that, because they don't have to tell you. But what if they go 4-13? I mean, I don't think they are, but
1: that's,
0: what if the worst thing happens? Does that switch things then? Does that?
1: I don't know. If they went 4-13, something serious would have happened. So You kind of get a break. I don't know.
0: 4-13, Jordan Love stays healthy.
1: Well, now you got a bigger problem.
0: So we'll see. We'll see how it all plays out. But he got a new deal. JP in Sheboygan says, I'd like to ask for a new category for people to be banned when calling in for players on the BRMCC. That category being when someone has to be told to turn down the radio. Come on, people.
1: Right. I hear you. I thought kind of the same thing last time it happened, just a little while ago.
0: Well, I think they're driving. They're waiting to be... They're clearly on like speakerphone, and they're waiting for us to come to them. But you got to turn it down once you realize we're talking to you.
1: That's correct, sir.
0: Let's see. Grumpy old man from the 1890s says, "Don't mess around with the botched root canal. Go in and get some antibiotics before it gets infected." Well, I don't know if it's botched, but it hurts like a mofo.
1: Haven't heard that in a while. That's funny. I'm sorry that you're in pain, but
0: I don't think you are.
1: I am. I've been there. Look, I know all about it.
0: You getting a phone call?
1: Yeah.
0: Who's calling you?
1: Speaking of the doctor, somebody from the doctor's office.
0: Are they calling you or me?
1: Yeah, calling me. Trust me.
0: All right, let's take a look at your fan forecast brought to you by SureDry. It'll be sunny today, low 90s for the high. Mostly sunny tomorrow, 90. Scattered storms on Friday. Rain on Saturday, partly sunny on Sunday. There you go, that's your weather forecast on the fan. All right, it's 8:08. You know, if you're looking to put your home on the market, and by the way, we have a friend who's putting her home on the market trying to sell it herself.
1: Right.
0: Good luck with that. 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
1: Probably not.
0: Can you guarantee that you're going to sell it for more money?
1: Probably not.
0: Than other people around the area? 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
1: That is correct. And you probably, you don't have to worry about, and you, look, if you're doing it yourself, there's just a lot of work involved. 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
0: 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We'll do a fan sports flash. We'll get another group of people for the BRMCC. We'll go through the rules again. We'll go through the list of 10 people that you can only pick one person from, but we will add to the field of the BRMCC Open Championship, which begins while we're all in bed tonight, okay? 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
11: You like the idea of getting down in the box, getting your nose dirty a little bit?
12: Yeah, absolutely. 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
12: 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I feel like it happened how it was supposed to.
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0: Sometimes you just notice these things right away when you're watching.
14: Yeah. When he's been on the practice field, he's impressive.
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1: Good morning, Fan Nation. In Major League Baseball, the American League dominated the National League in the All-Star game in Philadelphia. Yankees outfielder Cody Bellinger drove in a pair of runs, and he was named the MVP in a 4-0 victory for the AL. They scored three times in the top of the first and never looked back. White Sox slugger Miguel Vargas launched a solo homer in the eighth to put the game away. Hometown pitcher Christopher Sanchez gave up all three runs in the opening inning for the National League, while Mets outfielder Juan Soto collected one of the team's only three hits on the night. Says despite the loss, it's always a great experience.
23: Get to see all these players and so many guys that got selected for the first time and get to enjoy with them their first All-Star. It was really cool.
1: American League pitching dominated, combining to shut down the National League offense behind 15 strikeouts. It's the first time in All-Star game history with at least 15 strikeouts by pitchers in a shutout. Now, as for the Brewers, William Contreras, the only Brewer to see any action, he entered the game in the top of the fourth to catch. He got one at bat, flew out to right. Brewers now enjoy a couple more days off. They'll be back at it Friday when they begin a three-game series with the Marlins at American Family Field. Minor League Baseball, the Timber Rattlers on the All-Star break as well. They'll be back Friday when they begin a three-day, four-game series with the Quad Cities River Bandits. In NFL news, the New York Jets starting quarterback can now shift his focus to football. ESPN is reporting that Geno Smith is no longer under an active investigation for an incident in which a woman accused him of battery last month. The Davie, Florida Police Department also confirmed that Smith will not be charged. Now to soccer. In the World Cup semifinals, Spain heading back to the final for the first time in almost two decades as they shut out France 2-0 in Arlington. Spain converted a first-half penalty kick while also scoring in the 58th minute to put it on ice. Spain back in the final after winning the tournament against the Netherlands in 2010. Meanwhile, all eyes on Lionel Messi's Argentina squad as they try to repeat. They play in the semifinals in Atlanta today against Harry Kane in England. They're hoping to make their first final since 1966. And in NBA Summer League action, the Bucks were off yesterday in Vegas. They're taking on the Charlotte Hornets tonight. And that is your latest Sports Flash. I'm Bill Rabior, Sports Radio 107.5 and 1400, The Fan.
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0: 818 on the BRX. Our BRMCC will continue here in just a moment. Mark in Kenosha County says, "Hey, Bill and Rookie, this is Mark in Kenosha County. I thought you might like this. Heard it on NPR over the weekend, like 7 minutes. I would think Cantor's goal call is second globally to only Rookie's hump day call every Wednesday."
24: Va Montiel. Montiel, ¡no! ¡No!
0: Andrés Cantor, I think, is his name.
1: I heard that interview, too. It was great. And he was asked, where did it come from? And he said, it's just something that we used to do when I was a kid. And when we were kids and we'd watch soccer and or football, and we'd be, you know, calling the games or whatever, not calling the games, but just watching games and getting excited about goals. That's what we used to say when we were little kids, and that's where it came from. Makes total sense. I mean, think about it, watching games when you're a kid and things you used to say and terms you used to use that weren't really, I mean, I had a ton of them, and they stuck with me. So that was good, but I heard that interview too.
0: Robert says, can previous BRMCC winners text in their golfers, or should I email them in? Well, if you're a winner last year or this year, it's on a rolling two-year cycle now that gets you an automatic qualification, gets you an exemption, Robert. Let me see. Are you on here on my list? Oh, Robert, yeah, Robert won the U.S. Open. Yeah, Robert, you can just text him to me if you want. You can text. You're good to go. Eric A., winner of the BRMCC U.S. Open last year. My three golfers are Scheffler, Burns, and Tom Kim. All right, I'll get those in. With that being said, Bill, let's open up the phone lines again for the Open Championship. Why don't you go through the rules again?
1: Okay.
0: And the 10 golfers.
1: All right, so you can only select one of the top 10 favorites to win the tournament based on the odds from ESPN that we took this morning. Those players are Scottie Scheffler, Rory McIlroy, Tommy Fleetwood, Matt Fitzpatrick, John Rahm, Xander Schauffele, Victor Hovland, Ludvig Åberg, Chris Goderup, and Cameron Young. Those 10, you can only take one. Then fill out your threesome with any other two players. And then that's your team. Low man wins. Got to make the cut to be qualified to win. And if you pick somebody that's not in the field, you get disqualified immediately.
0: What if you pick two out of the top 10?
1: Two out of the top 10 will get you DQ'd, too. We've seen that happen probably
0: three times already this morning.
1: Yeah.
0: Three times. It's never happened three times in one BRMCC before.
1: Yeah, right. Yeah.
0: Anyway, 920-393-1075, the BRMCC, presented by Irish Waters Golf Course in Freedom.
1: Okay.
0: Right. You're going to win two 18-hole rounds and a cart. Okay, so you can go twice or take a buddy with you. You're on the BRMCC. Who's this?
2: Todd Y.
0: Todd Y. Hey-o. Who you got, Todd?
2: Hatton.
0: Hatton.
2: Scheffler.
0: Scotty.
2: And Ben Griffin.
1: Ben Griffin.
0: Got you down. Good luck.
1: This has got to be
0: his what?
1: First
0: Open Championship?
1: Oh, no, it's not. He's been in it three times.
0: Okay, very good. You're on the fan. Who's this?
3: Paul from the OSH, baby.
0: Paul from the OSH. All right, who you got, Paul?
3: All right, I got Rory.
0: Rory.
3: Going Ricky Fowler.
0: Fowler, okay. Is he in it?
1: He is.
0: Okay.
3: And Svensson.
0: Stenson?
3: S-V-E-N-S-S-O-N.
1: Svensson.
0: What's his first name?
1: Jesper.
0: Oh, okay. Got you down. Good luck, Paul, in the O-S-H. Good morning. You're on the BRMCC, presented by Irish Waters. Who's this?
4: This is Brandon. Good morning, guys.
0: Good morning, Brandon.
1: Brandon, first initial. Last name.
4: B. H are my initials. B is in boy, H is in hamster.
1: Brendan H.
0: Brandon H. All right, Brandon.
1: Hotel is what they use by.
0: Yeah. Who you got, Brandon?
4: All right. I'm going to go with Scotty, two hottie Scheffler.
0: Okay.
4: I'd like to go with Patrick Reed, even though he's a douchebag.
0: Well, okay.
1: Do you know that for
0: certain? Do I have to put that down on the.
1: Do you know that for certain? Or
4: yes.
0: Would I write that down, Patrick Reed, in parentheses, douchebag, or what do I do? Okay, and who else?
4: Shane Lowry.
0: Lowry. All right, you're good to go, Brandon H. Appreciate the phone call, 920-393-1075. Good morning, you're on the BRX. Who's this?
5: Dan W.
0: Dan W. Who do you have?
5: Matt Fitzpatrick.
0: M. Fitzpatrick. Okay.
5: Aaron Rye, R-A-I.
0: Yep.
5: Seeing that right?
0: Yep.
5: And Justin Thomas.
0: All right, got you down. Good luck. Appreciate the phone call. We'll take a couple more. Good morning. You're on the BRX. Who's this?
6: Oshkosh J.
0: Nice. Oshkosh J. How come you're not golfing today?
6: I'm golfing tomorrow.
0: Where are you golfing?
6: Tuscumbia.
0: Oh, that's where you always golf. Have you ever golfed Wandering Spring down in Fond du Lac?
6: Whispering Springs?
0: Or Whispering Spring, I mean. Springs. Yeah, Whispering Spring.
6: No, I want to. I almost got married there, actually.
0: Wow. How'd that fall through? She said no? They don't offer vegan meals there? What's the story?
7: They actually do.
0: Okay. It's, what did I say, Wandering Springs? That's a different golf course in Greenleaf or whatever. Whispering Springs. You've never golfed there?
7: No, I'd love to, though.
0: I highly recommend it. All right. What do you got, Oshkosh, Jay?
7: Scotty Scheffler.
0: Scotty.
7: Robert McIntyre.
0: McIntyre. Boy, if he doesn't make the cut, there's going to be a lot of people out.
7: Mm-hmm. And Justin Rose.
0: Rose. Okay. Good to go, Oshkosh Jay. You have a great day. All right. We'll talk
1: soon.
0: See you,
1: Oshkosh Jay.
0: All right. Let's do one more here. Good morning. You're on the BRMCC. Who's this?
9: Trevor.
0: Trevor, what's the last initial?
9: A V.
0: B?
9: V as a V.
1: V, okay. Victor.
0: Trevor V, who do you have?
9: Victor Hovland.
0: Hovland.
9: JJ Spahn. And Olberg.
0: That's gonna get you disqualified.
1: Disqualified.
0: Thank you very much, Trevor, for trying.
1: Hovland and Olberg, both in the top 10 in the odds.
0: Yep, I think we'll just leave it there on that note.
1: Man, new record.
0: Man, it's unbelievable. Unbelievable. All right, 826 Sports Radio, 107.5 and 1400.
1: We got to get a buzzer now.
0: Oh, my goodness. 1, 2, 3, that was 4 right there that have been DQ'd for picking 2 out of the 10 favorites. Come on, guys. We'll get one more group coming up in the next segment. But what I want to do now is I want to take a look at a top 10 wide receiver list that came out, and then we can discuss as well. All right?
1: Okay.
0: Let's do this. So ESPN did the top 10 wide receiver list. They're doing the, the top 10 of all the positions in the NFL right now. Again, it's about right now. It's not about who's had a good 3-year window, a good 5-year window, or a guy that you'd start your team around or you want. It's
1: right.
0: Who are the 10 best wide receivers in the NFL in the here and now?
1: And we're kind of talking about how loaded this position is.
0: It is.
1: Yesterday. So, and I haven't seen the list yet, so I'm guessing it's going to be star-studded.
0: All right, at number 10, Davante Adams.
1: Okay, I was wondering if he'd make the top 10.
0: The only top 10 receiver in his 30s. Adams secured the last spot on the list despite producing his lowest receiving yard total, 789, since 2015. But look what he did for Matthew Stafford. The two had an easy connection on goal balls and back shoulder throws. Stafford threw 14 touchdowns to Adams on his way to the MVP award.
1: Yep.
0: One NFC exec said his instincts and route running are still there even as his athletic traits have declined. He just knows how to get open.
1: He can still get off the line better than anybody, really.
0: Number 9, A.J. Brown.
1: Mm-hmm.
0: One analyst says he changes the coverage people play. Everything will be rolled his way, and it will lighten the box for Josh McDaniels to really get the run game going. He gives them run after catch explosion and isolation down the field on 50 plays that they didn't have. All right.
1: That'd be good for Romeo Doubs, too, maybe.
0: Number 8, Nico Collins.
1: Mm-hmm. Houston.
0: As one personnel exec with an NFL team put it, Collins has the traits that you would draw up if building a receiver from scratch. Combination of size, strength and speed, route running, hands and ball skills, the executive said, can make plays when contested and is physical after the catch.
1: That about covers it, right?
0: Yeah, that's wow. Everything right there. Number 7, George Pickens of the Dallas Cowboys.
1: Mm-hmm.
0: Number 6, CeeDee Lamb of the Cowboys. He is coming off his worst statistical season since he was a rookie in 2020. He dealt with an early season ankle issue that never quite took off. Even so, the goodwill he has built up over 6 seasons helped him into voting. He's still a game breaker. an NFC scout said about CeeDee Lamb. With his ability to separate and make big plays, the attention he demands creates opportunities for others in the offense. He's still on the short list of guys who give you problems consistently.
1: Still had over 1,000 yards, didn't he? You know he had
0: 1,077.
1: Yeah.
0: Top five wide receivers in the NFL.
1: Top five.
0: Number five, Amon-Ra St. Brown, Lions. Savvy knack for getting open plays faster than his time speed. He's putting continuous stress on you, even when you know he's not going vertical. He has a unique way of working leverage. Strong as hell, can separate at the point, and is shifty. Also, they added plays as if he's being disrespected at all times. That's what you call playing with that chip that on your shoulder, I guess.
1: Man, yeah.
0: Number four, Puka Nacua.
1: Mm-hmm.
0: Last year, Nacua was on the fringe of the top 10. He wasn't to be denied this year, appearing on all but one ballot. About 85% of Nacua's votes were within the top five after he led the NFL with 129 catches in 2025, the second most in Rams history behind Cooper Kupp in 2021.
1: 129, that's a ton of catches, man.
0: Yeah, it is. Think about that. There's guys that don't get 129 targets.
1: Oh, yeah. Plenty of them.
0: Here in Green Bay, for sure. Number three, Jackson Smith and Jigba.
1: Mm-hmm. Forgot about him.
0: Yeah. He had a breakout year last year.
1: Won a Super Bowl.
0: One NFL coordinator says he reminds me so much of Cooper Kupp's tremendous performance in 2021. Only JSN is better on the outside than him. Love his game. Relentless, smooth, competitor. He's not the elite outside player those top guys are.
1: Almost 1,800 receiving yards.
0: Yeah. Man. He,
1: 7 yards shy of 1,800.
0: He accounted for 44% of the Seahawks receiving yards in 2025.
1: Wow.
0: It's a lot, man.
1: Yeah, it's a ton. So why don't you go into a game against Seattle and go, you know what? We're going to cover this guy mm-hmm. today. All right? Somebody's going to cover this guy.
0: Well, maybe they try and...
1: Number two,
0: Justin Jefferson, not a surprise. An AFC executive said, I go by who I'd want on my team in a game or a season, and I still think he's super talented. He's a proven commodity that can do everything you need and can adapt to any defensive look.
1: Most receiving yards in his first six seasons of his career than anybody in NFL history. 8,480.
0: One NFC executive said Chase versus Jefferson is still kind of like Bijan Robinson versus Jahmyr Gibbs at running back. Almost like a 1 and a 1A.
1: Mm-hmm.
0: Maybe a little more big playability with Jefferson. Would be fun to see him with a quarterback like Burrow.
1: That's scary to think.
0: And then at number one, you have Jamar Chase. He dominated the voting, apparently. Earning about 70% of the first place votes.
1: Wow.
0: An NFL head coach said, he's the best I've gone against. He can break it for 80 yards at any time. Another veteran NFL coach said, he showed over the past 2 years or so that he can play inside and outside. The Bengals moved him around more, and he's gotten better as the ultimate chess piece.
1: Well, he has the second most receiving yards of anybody behind Justin Jefferson
0: mm-hmm.
1: in his first five seasons.
0: Honorable mention went to Malik Nabers, Mike Evans, Zay Flowers, Tyreek Hill, Drake London, and Jameson Williams of Detroit. Lot of talent,
1: man,
0: at that position in the National Football League.
1: I'll say.
0: All right, we got to take a break.
1: Evans still on that. Well, he didn't honorable mention, but
0: yeah. He's old, he's up there, but he also moved on from Tampa Bay.
1: Yep.
0: All right, we'll take a break. We're going to do one more group of the BRMCC for the Open Championship when we come back. 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
9: 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Off the...

0: wanted to send us a picture of his dog, which is beautiful.
1: Okay.
0: We've done that before. We've had people send in pictures of their pups. Grumpy old man from the 1890s says, I did have a dream last night that Victor Hovland won the Open Championship by one shot over Shane Gillis. So anyone who picked Hovland to win, congrats. Okay.
1: Okay.
0: Mike in Sheboygan says, listening to people pick golfers is like telling my children, don't touch it, it's hot. Because they're picking, they're getting DQ'd. Don't touch that, Junior, it's hot. Ting, ow! Funny. Dustin in Hortonville sends in his three. Well, I don't know, are we doing text?
1: No, it's your deal.
0: Artie says, Davante needs to lay off the Taco Bell to move up in the list. Let's see.
1: Well, he's got one in his house, so how's he going to do that?
0: Exactly. That would be hard if you had one in your house, just to bypass the Taco Bell.
1: It'd be awesome, too. I mean, if you like Taco Bell.
0: This one is Jeff in Plymouth says, a BRMCC exemption entry as a reigning Open Championship winner. Jeff J. will attempt to run it back with two-thirds of my team from last year. Did you win it last year? I got to go back. I thought we already had somebody on there that won it last year. And we put him in. I said, oh, they won the Open Championship last year. Oh, no, that was Eric A. who won the U.S. Open. All right, Jeff J., all right, I'll get yours in.
1: Two of the three from last year, who were they?
0: They were Matt Fitzpatrick, Robert McIntyre, and Colin Morikawa. I don't know if that's who the two-thirds were, but that's who his list is.
1: Okay.
0: This year, Jeff J. All right, I'll get his in. And Mike says, you guys must be looking at the wrong list. I didn't hear you say Watson or Reed. Hey, A-O.
1: Who Watson?
0: I'm guessing Bubba Watson.
1: Tom?
0: That would be my guess. All right, and Cartwright and Brilliant, stop sending me pictures of in these videos. Would you, these AI things? You're inundating my inbox. Cartwright and Brilliant has way too much time on his hands.
1: Yeah.
0: I mean, way too much time on his hands. All right. Now, with that being said, let's do our final grouping of the BRMCC, and then we need to give ours, by the way.
1: Okay.
0: All right. So 920-393-1075. Do you want to run through it real quick one last time? Should we be good to just give them the 10 that they can only pick one from?
1: Cameron Young, Chris Goderup, Ludwig Oberg, Victor Hovland, Xander Schauffele, John Rahm, Matt Fitzpatrick, Tommy Fleetwood, Rory McIlroy, Scotty Scheffler.
0: Okay.
1: Only one of those.
0: All right, we'll take people until I run out of space on my paper, and it's not going to take long. All right, let's do this. Hi, you're on the BRMCC, presented by Irish Waters Golf Course in Freedom. Who's this?
2: Hi, this is Rick K.
0: Rick K. Who do you got, Rick K?
2: McIlroy, McIntyre, and Burns.
0: Okay, Sam Burns. All right, good luck. Appreciate it.
2: Okay, thank you.
0: Tell you, if McIntyre doesn't make the cut, we're going to wipe out a third of the field, if not more.
1: Mm.
0: Good morning. You're on the BRMCC, presented by Irish Waters. Who's this?
3: Joe from Oshkosh.
0: Joe from Oshkosh?
3: Yep, Joe S.
0: Okay.
3: I'm going to go with Scheffler, Aberg, and Justin Rose.
1: Disqualified.
0: Oh, my God, you got to be kidding me.
1: Disqualified.
0: Jeez Louise.
1: Scheffler and Oberg are both in the top 10
0: favorites.
1: 10. We just went through it.
0: Morning, you're on the BRMCC. Who's this?
4: This is Jack C.
0: I'm sorry, you're
1: Jack
0: muffled.
1: C?
0: What's the first name?
1: Jack.
4: It's Jack B.
0: Jack B as in boy?
4: Yes.
0: Okay, Jack B, who do you have?
4: I got Morikawa, Tom Kim, and Scotty Scheffler.
0: Tom Kim.

0: Okay.
1: What do you got plans for the weekend?
2: Playing around the golf.
1: Okay, good, because you're not going to be watching Tom Kim on the weekend. I tell you that much. I'm out of the Tom Kim business, but good luck. All right? All right, one or two more is what I can squeeze in. Good morning. You're on the BRX. Who's this?
3: Joe J.
1: Joe J?
3: Yes.
1: All right, who do you got, Joe?
3: Scheffler.
1: Okay.
3: Reed. Hatton.
1: Reed. Hatton. Now, you're the second person that picked Reed. Do I have to put douchebag by his name or just Reed?
3: That was Minwoo Lee.
1: Oh, you put not Reed?
0: Oh, not Reed. Minwoo Lee.
1: Minwoo Lee? Okay. Yeah. I'm sorry. I thought you said Reed.
0: I did too.
1: Minwoo.
3: Got to get your ears checked. Yeah.
1: I'm sorry, what? Hey,
0: speak a little more clearly.
1: All right. Okay. Okay.
0: Now,
1: good luck.
0: Okay.
1: Good luck.
0: There are two Lees in the field, Huatong Lee and Minwoo Lee.
1: I don't know if I have to get them checked when two of us thought you said Reed.
0: Right.
1: Good morning. You're on the BRX. Who's this?
4: This is Chad B.
1: Chad B? Okay.
4: Yep.
1: What do you got, Chad B?
4: I'll take Xander Schauffele.
1: Xander.
4: Young Cameron.
1: Okay, that's a disqualification, and that's how we're going to end it right there. You got to be bleeping me. I mean, come on, people. I don't have any more room. I got to scratch him off. Are you serious? Are you guys serious? Two out of the last four people that called got the after you read the 10.
0: Right.
1: After you read the list of 10 people.
0: That's a true story.
1: 1, 2, 3, 4, 5, 6 people couldn't follow the rules today.
0: Okay.
1: Let's go back to that text from the one person that said, it's like listening to tell my kids not to touch the stove because it's hot. Oh, my goodness.
0: Wow.
1: Oh, Eric says he was referring to the top 10 receiver list when we were talking about Watson and Reed. I thought we were talking about golf.
0: Oh.
1: We were into golf by then, Watson and Reed. Okay, yeah, they're not on the top 10. Anyway.
0: I get it now.
1: All right, I'll get this. I don't know how big the field is. We could have had another 6 players in the field. But I ran out of space from scribbling them off. All right, Bill, who do you got?
0: Okay, I'm going to go away. I'm not taking Scotty this time, first time in a long time. But I'm going with Matt Fitzpatrick.
1: M. Fitz.
0: I'm going with Aaron Rye.
1: Rye.
0: And I'm going with Daniel Brown.
1: Okay.
0: Fitzpatrick, Rye, Brown.
1: You're going to be free this weekend as well.
0: I don't think so.
1: I'm going to go with Rory, Justin Rose, and Shane Lowry.
0: Well, you like Justin Rose a lot, too.
1: I do. I mean, Justin Rose has done well by me. Tom Kim, not so much. So really the big ones, I'll say this right now. If Tom Kim doesn't make the cut, that's going to wipe out a lot of people. And if Bobby McIntyre doesn't make the cut, he's going to take out a lot of people.
0: Okay. You guys pals or something? Bobby?
1: No. We're not.
0: All right.
1: Okay, very interesting.
0: Let the games begin.
1: I'll type that up. It's the last one brought to you by Irish Waters Golf Course in Freedom. It is 8:49 on the Bill and Rookie Experience. A reminder, a week from tomorrow, Thursday, July 23rd, Bill, myself, and Terry from Ashwaubenon are going to be hanging out at the OC in Green Bay on the Fox River. It is our BRX Happy Hour Tour Stop, our third one. 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
12: What's the biggest difference in Gannon's defense that you noticed so far?
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15: Yeah, absolutely. I definitely pride myself on, you know, my physicality.
16: Gotta be a little peace of mind too, right?
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16: Knowing that you guys are gonna be together.
15: No doubt. Knowing that you got the group, you learning how to trust each other.
12: You carry over any confidence from the way you finished the season in Chicago?
15: Yeah, I definitely did. I feel like it happened how I was supposed to.
11: From Bill and Rookie in the morning to Marcus in the afternoon.
1: Sometimes you just notice these things right away when you're watching.
17: Yeah. When he's been on the practice field, he's impressive.
11: At The Fan, we know that you can go anywhere and find anyone with a mic in front of their face talking about anything. But not everyone is there. And we are. Training camp kicks off July 29th. We'll be there, too.
0: The BRX Happy Hour Tour is rolling into the OC on the Fox River. Thursday, July 23rd, Green Bay's hidden gem. And Gabe's serving up his famous black and shrimp tacos with rice. And yes, he's knocking down the price just for the BRX Happy Hour.
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0: Good morning, Fan Nation. In Major League Baseball, the American League dominated the National League in the All-Star Game in Philadelphia 4-0, the final, and the AL reclaimed some control over the National League. The National League had won three straight All-Star Games in a row from 2010 to 2012, but since 2013, the American League now 11-2, and included in that stretch, seven consecutive wins, 2013 to 2022. The game not played in 2020 due to COVID. Philadelphia Phillies ace Christopher Sanchez got the start for the NL in front of his hometown fans, but saw the American League take a 3-0 lead thanks to a pair of New York Yankees All-Stars. Cody Bellinger delivered a 2-run single. Ben Rice followed with an RBI base hit, and Rice says it was quite a memorable All-Star game debut for him.
24: So cool. To get back-to-back singles there with Belly and drive a run in, and then hopefully we close it out here. It's been cool.
0: Bellinger was voted the All-Star Game MVP. The only other run scored a solo homer by Miguel Vargas of the White Sox. The National League managed just three hits on the night. William Contreras, the only Brewer to see any action. He came in behind the plate in the fourth. He batted in the sixth, faced three pitches, swung at them all, flew out to right. The Brewers will be off until Friday. Then they begin a three-game series against the Miami Marlins at American Family Field. In minor league baseball, the Timber Rattlers are off until Friday also as they enjoy the All-Star break. They will open up at home with a three-day, four-game set against the Quad Cities River Bandits. They'll play a doubleheader on Saturday. In NFL news, ESPN is reporting that Jets quarterback Geno Smith is no longer under an active investigation for an incident in which a woman accused him of battery last month. Police in Davie, Florida say they will not charge Smith. Officers were summoned to his home on June 21st after a woman called 911 and said she was assaulted by him. Smith could still face discipline from the NFL. In World Cup soccer yesterday, Spain stunned France 2-0 in the semifinals as they converted a first-half penalty and then also scored in the 58th minute to put the match away. And Spain is headed to the final for the first time since 2010. Meanwhile, the second semifinal is this afternoon in Atlanta when Lionel Messi's Argentina squad takes on Harry Kane and England. Argentina trying to repeat as champs while England trying to get back to the final for the first time since 1966. And in NBA Summer League action in Vegas, the Bucks will face the Charlotte Hornets tonight. And that is your latest Sports Flash. I'm Bill Rabior, Sports Radio 107.5 and 1400, The Fan.
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3: ABC News, I'm Chuck Sievertson. On Capitol Hill right now, Acting Attorney General Todd Blanche facing the members of the Senate Judiciary Committee, where Senator Chuck Grassley is the chair.
4: The Senate has already judged your fitness for high office and confirmed you as the department's second-in-command. Today, we consider you for a promotion.
3: But before he can shed the acting from his title, he's expected to face hours of sharp questions, ranging from the handling of the Epstein files to the so-called anti-weaponization fund. The U.S. targeting Iranian missile launch and storage sites in the first daytime attacks since the first 5.5 months of the war. Three people are still missing after a boat sank near Alcatraz Island. One person has been killed. New numbers in the economy this morning. The producer price index, tracking prices at the wholesale level, shows they were 5.5% higher in June than a year ago. This is ABC News.
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1: 9:03 on the BRX final hour of mediocrity is underway. Some fan feedback. Spencer says lots of people need to get their ears checked. Isn't that the truth?
0: Yeah, buddy.
1: From the 920, Brian R. says, your show might be mediocre, but the callers are incompetent. Well, there's a handful of them that were today. And Holy Lander says, anomalous.
0: Huh?
1: A-N-O-M-A-L-O-U-S.
0: What's it supposed to mean?
1: Anomalous. I don't know if he means anonymous or what.
0: Yeah.
1: Anomalous. I'm just reading it.
0: Anomaly or anonymous? What is it?
1: Anomalous. Good morning, men. Maybe I missed it, but did you announce the prize for the BRMCC winner, if there is one at all? Well, you missed it. Spencer's text. Lots of people need to get their ears checked.
0: My goodness. We've said it numerous times.
1: Yes. Two 18-hole rounds of golf at Irish Waters Golf Course in Freedom, including a cart. You can either go by yourself, drag a buddy and make him pay. And you can go free twice, or you can be generous like I would be and say, Bill, come along. I'm buying. It's my treat. Your choice.
0: That's what I would do, too. Or you can take your buddy twice and go, I'll tell you what, let's split it. You go, we can take one free round and we'll and then we'll split the other one and we can do it twice.
1: There you go.
0: See what I mean?
1: Sure.
0: Then you're each paying half price four times.
1: You can do that if you want.
0: Maybe how I would do it.
1: But yes, we announced the prize and we just did it again right there. Just for you, Holy Lander. Well, that was a. It's a good thing this is our last BRMCC for the year. We need to regroup.
0: Man, I'll say.
1: I'll get it all typed up a little bit later on today. Rick and Nina says Holy Lander has been drinking. No, Holy Lander hasn't had a drink for 14 months.
0: Drinking,
1: yeah, for 14 months. All right. What have we got going on in the wide world of sports? Well, I don't need to talk about it. I mean, you'll get us all brought up to anything that we possibly need in case you miss it, I'm assuming, right?
0: Well, that's a big assumption.
1: Okay, maybe you not. Know,
0: we do have second game of the World Cup semifinals today.
1: Uh-huh.
0: At 1 p.m. That's 2 p.m. Eastern, 1 p.m. our time because they're playing in Atlanta. Argentina versus England.
1: Mm-hmm.
0: The defending champ. Versus England, who hasn't been to the final in 60 years.
1: It's amazing. I mean, it's amazing. All these big-time programs, countries, that you believe soccer, and you go 60 years, and it's... Who's been the past World Cup winners in the finals and all that? You would expect England to have won one. You would have expected Spain to have won one, right? Wouldn't you?
0: Yeah. Well, Spain won in 2010, at least.
1: Did they win in 2010?
0: This century, yeah.
1: Okay.
0: But, yeah, England hadn't been forever. And it's such a big sport there. I mean, it's easy to see why America hasn't won it.
1: Yeah.
0: But that's their thing, man.
1: Mm-hmm.
0: Come on.
1: Mm-hmm.
0: That's what I'm pulling for them today.
1: Well,
0: that Harry Kane, mm-hmm. who plays for them, I was watching one of their games earlier in the tournament. And the guy on TV was just gushing about the guy. He's like, this guy, he's easily the greatest player in English football history. He's unbelievable. Mm. And so, yeah, he's not as big a name as some of these other guys, but he's quite accomplished. From what I gather, I obviously don't follow them, but so I'm pulling for them.
1: All right. I'm gonna root for Spain.
0: Plus, no. I really want to go to London. Not that has anything to do with
1: for
0: it.
1: For a brief moment, the Americans were the villain after the whole reversal of the red card.
0: Oh, yeah.
1: But really, throughout the course of the tournament, Argentina, to a degree, has been the villain because everybody believes that all the rulings, all the VAR, everything is going toward Argentina, that FIFA wants them to win again and all that stuff, and Messi, and so they've kind of been the villain throughout. Everybody believes that FIFA has their thumb on the scale for Argentina.
0: Mm-hmm.
1: With American football, indoor American football, the Green Bay Blizzard have a home playoff game coming up on August 2nd. 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
0: Right.
1: 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Another scorcher today, Bill.
0: Mm.
1: Sunshine, low 90s. It was. Sunshine, low 90s. Sunshine, 90 tomorrow. Scattered storms on Friday, then showers on Saturday, and partly sunny on Sunday. There you go. That's weather on the BRX.
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10: In case you missed it.
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14: Take that for data.
10: How about that? Yeah, how about that? Well, in case you missed it, the Philadelphia 76ers are trying to create a monster. ESPN reports that three of the team's star players are ramping up their pursuit of four-time NBA champ LeBron James. Tyrese Maxey, Joel Embiid, Jaylen Brown have all been in communications with James. Maxey's leading the charge, apparently. He's referred to the 41-year-old as a big brother in the past, and both share the same agent. Cavaliers and the Heat are also in the mix to land LeBron. That'd be strange if he went to... If he went to the Sixers, that would be something else. In case you missed it, the Washington Wizards have seen enough from their top draft pick. The team announced yesterday that A.J. DeBonta will not play another game in the Summer League. He scored 27 points in his debut, followed it up with 23 points in his second game, and Washington said, that's good. Let's shut him down until camp. They've also shut down Will Riley and Trey Johnson, the rest of the exhibition slate. In case you missed it, the head of Major League Baseball's Players Union is no fan of the league's latest ad campaign. MLBPA President Bruce Meyer called the Level the Field ads as, quote, perverse, unquote, saying that the league is trying to convince the public that the product is broken without a salary cap. MLB Commissioner Rob Manfred said Tuesday at the All-Star Game that putting a salary cap in the next CBA would maintain the momentum that has seen increases in attendance league-wide. Be interesting to see. In case you missed it, curse alert here. Curse alert. If you're a fan of the NHL video game, this year's edition, NHL 27, will have San Jose Sharks forward Macklin Celebrini on the cover. The 20-year-old Celebrini becomes the youngest player ever to receive this honor. Set a franchise record for points last year. The finalist for the Ted Lindsay Award, the league's most outstanding player as voted by players. I remember him coming through in the USHL playing at the Rush.
1: Well deserved. There is no curse.
0: No NHL curse?
1: No NHL curse. It's just only Madden. The Madden curse.
0: Okay. You say so. In case you missed it, University of Michigan Athletic Director Ward Manuel knows that his job is in jeopardy, but he's not ready to leave his post. The 58-year-old told the Michigan Insider that he's proud of the school's accomplishments on his watch, which include national championships in men's basketball and football. UM's regents will meet tomorrow to discuss an investigation into the culture of the school's athletic department. Manuel says he's had conversations with his superiors about a buyout that would end a nearly 40-year run as the athletics and administrator, as an athlete and administrator, excuse me, at his alma mater. We'll see. Today is the 15th day of July. On this date in 1901, Christy Mathewson threw a no-hitter, beating St. Louis 5-0. On this date in 1909, Detroit Tiger future Hall of Fame center fielder Ty Cobb hit not one, but two inside the park home runs. That the Tigers sweep the Washington Senator. On this date in 1912, American athlete Jim Thorpe placed in the top four in all 10 events and set an Olympic record and won the decathlon gold medal at the Stockholm Olympics. His medal was later stripped in 1913 because he played pro baseball. It was reinstated in 1982, 70 years later. On this date in 1921, New York Yankees slugger Babe Ruth tied the major league record with 138 career home runs. That record was held previously by Roger Connor, who set it in 1895, and Ruth tied it at 138. Now, does that mean, since he hit 714, does that mean he broke the record 576 times?
1: I think. Well, technically, yeah.
0: I think it does.
1: Technically.
0: Yeah. On this date in 1961 at the British Open at Royal Birkdale, Arnold Palmer won the first of two consecutive Open championships. On this date in 1967 at the British Open, 44-year-old Argentinian Robert DiVincenzo won his only major championship, two shots better than Jack Nicklaus. Now, that name might sound familiar, not Nicklaus, but DiVincenzo. He is the guy who signed the wrong scorecard at the 1968 Masters. He might have won a second major championship had he not done that. On this date in 1972 at the British Open, this one at Muirfield, Lee Trevino won his second straight claret jug. He was the first to successfully defend his title since Arnold Palmer did it a decade earlier. He too beat Jack Nicklaus. On this date in 1973, California Angels right-handed pitcher Nolan Ryan threw his second career no-hitter. He'd get five more. On this date in 1973, San Francisco Giant Willie McCovey became the 15th player to hit 400 career homers. So it came at Candlestick Park against the Pirates. And on this date in 1996, after 2,216 consecutive games at shortstop, Baltimore Oriole Cal Ripken moved to third base and continued his record-setting consecutive game streak. Now to some birthdays. Born on this date, July 15th, in 1935, former NFLer turned actor Alex Karras. He was on Webster, wasn't he? Born on this date in 1939, this guy.
11: Here's Rowland. He could give the Cardinals the lead. The pitch to him. Swing and get up, baby. Get up, get up, get up, get up. Home run. Rowland has just given the Cardinals a 4-2 lead. He smoked it off of the McBride and Home Builders sign down the left field corner. 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
0: That is Mike Shannon, former St. Louis Cardinal, longtime radio voice of the Cardinals, former Cardinal himself, played with them, won the World Series as a Cardinal in 1964. I had the pleasure of meeting him on a couple of different occasions. He passed away a couple years ago, 3 years ago. Mike Shannon was born on this date. Also born on this date, NFL wide receiver, four-time Super Bowl champ, three-time Pro Bowler, Pittsburgh Pro Football Hall of Fame, John Stallworth, born on this date.
1: Nice.
0: Yeah, he was something else. And finally, born on this date, American basketball player, currently with the Portland Trail Blazers, formerly of the Milwaukee Bucks, Damian Lillard, born on this date, 1990, in Oakland, California. And that is in case you missed it, on this 15th day of July.
1: 20 years down the road, will anybody ever remember that Damian Lillard was a Buck?
0: I don't know. Probably not.
1: I mean, he didn't play every game either, right? Didn't he have an injury? I mean, yeah, didn't he miss some time?
0: He had some issues.
1: So, like, in and out. That was.
0: Yeah,
1: that was it.
0: That was not a very, memorable stint.
1: Not at all.
0: Milwaukee Bucks. Memorable for what they had to give up to get him.
1: Came with a lot of hype. Everybody is pretty excited about it, but.
0: Mm-hmm.
1: That did not work out so well, did it?
0: It did not.
1: All right. 9:18 on the Bill and Rookie Experience. It's grill season, and Kim's Ace Hardware is bringing the heat. Whether you're flipping burgers, which I'll be doing tomorrow night, by the way, which I hope I'll be able to eat by then.
0: Oh, what time? I'm not too busy.
1: 6 o'clock.
0: Oh, okay.
1: Grilling out. All right. Some festy burgers.
0: Nice.
1: Bacon and cheddar right into the burger.
0: Yeah.
1: So whether you're doing that, smoking ribs, or grilling the perfect steak, Kemp's has everything you need to take your backyard barbecue to the next level. 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

0: wait for the guitar. Oh, yeah. Oh, yeah. Now you get... Oh, yeah. It gets me excited for the... Rookie Rock and Roll Extravaganza on Saturday night. I was working on the Rookie Rock and Roll Extravaganza last night, actually. I know you're pretty excited about that.
1: Oh, you got that right.
0: Getting ready for Saturday night here.
1: Charged up.
0: At the, over on the Big Dog. Probably wondering, well, what do you got on the Extravaganza coming up? D.L., Lita Ford, David Lee Roth, Faster Pussycat, Vinnie Vincent, Ace Frehley, Guns N' Roses, Sammy Hagar, Vince Neil, and Ozzy. A lot of more mainstream in there a little bit than more obscure bands. But there you go, Billy. I know you'll tune in.
1: You know I will.
0: I know you'll tune in. What one did I pick for... I think I got to get the Sammy song. Oh, yeah, I got to find that. Note to self. Ding! Note to self. Look that up a little bit later on. Let's go to the talk and text line, 920-393-1075. From the 920, are all past champions entered in the BRMCC? No, that got too busy. It's a rolling 2 years. Like last year and the three winners from this year are automatically qualified for this.
1: Yeah, just like in the real game, the exemptions do run out. Ours run out a lot quicker, but you get the point.
0: We got too busy. I mean, we had to revamp that a couple of years ago.
1: Right.
0: Eric says, if only there was a way for subtitles over the radio, maybe that might help. True that. True that.
1: Yep. Do you use subtitles? I use subtitles a lot.
0: On TV?
1: Yeah.
0: No, they're always in the way. Why would you do that?
1: Well, when I don't understand something that somebody said, I go back and watch it again and turn the subtitles on. Then I'll turn it off, but I use it a lot for that, I should say.
0: Okay. No, I've never done that. Grumpy Old Man says, hasn't the prize for the back the same for the past 5 years?
1: Hasn't the prize for what?
0: Hasn't the prize for the back the same for the past 5 years?
1: What's the back?
0: Look, I don't know. Do you want me to go back to the text?
1: I'm guessing the BRMCC.
0: Back to the text from somebody that said people should proofread before they hit send? I read them as they come in.
1: I get it. Maybe it's a voice-to-text thing. I don't know, but I know what he's trying to say. And yes, it has been. I don't know if it's been 5 years, has it?
0: No. It's been a couple of years. A
1: couple of years.
0: Look, Mark at Irish Waters knows a good thing when he sees it. I'm jumping on board with the Bill and the Rook, and we're going to sponsor the BRMCC. Tim says, do the Americans have a soccer league anymore? You're kidding, right? MLS.
1: Yeah, the Major Soccer League.
0: Major League Soccer.
1: Major League Soccer.
0: MLS. Major Soccer MLS. League.
1: And Messi's in it still, right? Isn't he?
0: Yeah, he plays for Miami.
1: Miami, yeah. Signed like a 2 years, 100 million or something like that. 50 to 60 million a year.
0: Tim in West Palm Beach says, did you say bacon made into the patty? We need a quick rookie story time. It's like a bat signal for fat guys like me. No, you make the patty and they got cheese chunks and bacon bits in there. Into the patty.
1: See, that doesn't, no,
0: No, what?
1: No.
0: Why?
1: If I want cheese, I put it on top. I want it in it.
0: Look, the cheese goes in it, the bacon goes in it, then you're grilling it, and you put another piece of cheese on top and bacon. Hello?
1: No.
0: What's so hard to figure out about that?
1: No. Mm-mm.
0: Flavored burgers, flavored brats. Yeah. Unbelievable.
1: I don't like injected stuff in my food. Necessarily.
0: It's like a Juicy Lucy.
1: No, that one I'd be interested in. I've never had one of those. I'd like to try one.
0: Bill mentioned Nolan Ryan pitching a no-hitter on this day years ago. How many do you guys think the Miz will get in his career. One at the most likely zero.
1: Most likely zero. They won't let him try. Just like someone I heard the other day talking about 300 wins, if anybody will get it. And the answer is probably no. No one else. Because no one goes long enough to get wins anymore. I mean, a guy gets in trouble in the fifth, he's out of there.
0: The game has changed. The
1: game has changed, yep. No-hitters are becoming more and more rare. They just don't let them even go for them.
0: Well, who was the guy that was pitching a perfect game the other night through like seven innings? You know, the seventh, and they yanked him out.
1: Yep.
0: I mean, let alone a no-hitter, a perfect game. Nah, we're good. One at the most likely zero. Good morning, you're on the BR. Oh, well, what the hell was that for? You hung up on me.
1: That's not nice.
0: Cartwright says, what is the rookie rock and roll extravaganza? Well, it's where I get to play 10 of my favorite songs out of my music library on 106.7 The Big Dog, Saturday nights between 6 and 7 p.m. By the way, you better tune into the Rookie Rock and Roll Extravaganza Saturday night, because I believe we're going to have to take the next 2 weeks off.
1: Why would you have to do that?
0: Revy's going to be gone, and I'm probably going to be gone the following Saturday. So, it all depends on my schedule. Might get adjusted with taking Jackson over to Minnesota.
1: Well, when you say you, you're not talking to me, right?
0: No, you too. You too.
1: I won't be.
0: You need listening. To listen. What I'm
1: this
0: saying
1: week
0: is,
1: or any other, for that matter. Not that I don't like you. Or Rev, big fan of both of you.
0: I don't think you are. It's maybe music. Rev, I think you are a big fan of Rev, but me, not so much.
1: Well, sure,
0: but whatever.
1: I
0: I've learned to live with it. Saturday night might be the first, the last one for a couple of weeks as we got things going on. This person's back in says, I meant all current champs, seven. Yes, if you are a champion of the BRMCC from 2025 or 2026, you are automatically.
1: Are they all in, though? I think what was he asking, wasn't it? Have they all gotten into
0: this? Oh, are all past. Is that what he's asking?
1: That's the way I took it.
0: Oh, okay. Well, let me see if I can find the list really quick. Hey, buddy, you made the list.
1: That's a list you want to be on. You want to be on that list.
0: Oh, I got to go up further because it's from Kyle L. Here's, okay, hold on. Let's see. Greg R's in. I don't think Eric O is in. Eric A is in.
1: Yep.
0: Jeff J's in. Yep. Dirty M is not in.
1: Mm.
0: John H, I don't think, is in. And Robert H is in. So maybe half. So
1: 4 out of 7?
0: Something like that. Jack and Freedom says, there's a place that makes Sour Patch Kid brats. Yuck, that doesn't even sound good. Sour Patch Kids, it's a candy. The kids love it.
1: The kids love it.
0: Uh-huh. My kids love Sour Patch
1: Do
0: Kids.
1: They?
0: Yeah.
1: I've seen them. I never had one.
0: Brutal. Kyle says,
1: I like regular brats.
0: I like flavored brats. Chili cheese brats. We used to get chili cheese brats. I think maybe we get them at festival, but used to get chili cheese brats at the old Olson's Piggly Wiggly. Unbelievably good. Really good. But they sell flavored brats at festival.
1: Oh, I've seen them all over. This just don't interest me. I'd like a brat flavored brat, please. That's what I asked for last time.
0: I'd like a brat flavored brat, please.
1: Yeah.
0: I'd like a hamburger-flavored hamburger.
1: Please. Yeah, right?
0: I don't need any of that cheese and bacon and all that deliciousness stuffed inside. I just want I want something that just tastes like burger.
1: And throwing a chicken-tasting chicken patty, too, while you're at it. Chicken breast.
0: I mean, come on, man. Kyle says the next 300-win player is likely going to be Aaron Ashby.
1: Yeah, right? Could be.
0: Well, I mean, he blew the game the other day going into the All-Star break, but I thought for sure he was going to find a way to weasel his way into a win. He comes into the game with the crew leading 6-3, and Ashby's like, how do I work this way into a win? So he gives up a grand slam to turn the lead into a deficit. Now if the Brewers can come back and win, he'll probably get the win, but his teammates said, we know what you're doing. We're not going to have any part of that. We're not going to be complicit in that.
1: Not today, pal.
0: So they took the loss to send a message to Ashby. So I hope it's a lesson learned.
1: Yeah, I hope so.
0: Anyway, but that is very funny. By the way, we don't know what the rotation is going to be for the Brewers coming out of the break. Nothing. Set in stone yet by the Brewers.
1: Nah, too early.
0: And then Rich in Sterling Heights, Michigan, where it's 10:35, says, how does one not know what the Rookie Rock and Roll Extravaganza is? Come on, man. I'm with you. By the way, speaking of the time when I go, 10:36 in Michigan right now, in Sterling Heights, Michigan, what do you think about all this gobbledygook about keeping the clocks and not moving them forward and back?
1: Yeah, I'm not sure how I feel about that.
0: I got mixed feelings on that.
1: I don't know how it would work necessarily.
0: Well, my first thought process is because everybody makes a big deal about setting the clock forward and back every 6 months. Is it really that hard? Do you really get thrown all out of whack because of setting your clock back or ahead 1 hour? Really?
1: No.
0: Are you really that soft that you get all worked up about it? But they were... If this passes, they're going to keep it on daylight savings time.
1: Right.
0: And so somebody put out a map in like middle of January. So maybe, well, that wouldn't be the winter solstice because that's in December. But somebody put out a map on like what the sunrise and sunset times would be on like January 1st mm-hmm. in a lot of the major cities. And essentially sunrise wouldn't be until like past 8 o'clock in the morning, 8:15-ish.
1: Mm-hmm.
0: You know, give or take a few minutes, depending on what city they're looking at. And then sunset would be past 6 o'clock, anywhere between like 6 and 6:30. All right, so my initial thought is, I'm like, all right, I work early mornings, and I'm not out doing anything, so having the daylight later in the day would be nice. But then there's part of me like, do I want to be sitting here like just an hour ago and like the sun coming up?
1: Yeah, that's weird.
0: Looking out the weather window to the world, thinking, I mean, doesn't daylight kind of get you up and going in the morning? You know what I mean?
1: Yeah.
0: I mean,
1: for sure.
0: Wouldn't it be harder? I'm thinking, like, if it's 7:30, 7:45 and pitch black still, wouldn't it be hard to get going? I'm just throwing that out there.
1: It's interesting, yeah. I mean, I pretty much get up in the dark every day, but... I can't imagine what it would be like at 8 o'clock waiting for the sun to come up. That's kind of weird.
0: And again, they tried this experiment, what, in the 70s?
1: Did they?
0: Going to staying on daylight savings time. And I saw a number like 82% of the people were in favor of it. And like 3 or 4 months in, that dropped to like 45% because of sending kids off to school in the dark, waiting at the bus stop and all this other stuff. So I don't know. We'll see where it goes. But see, there's part of me that would like to have the daylight early to get you going. But there's also part of me that would like the extended daylight because, you know, how many times do we sit around and go, God, 4:30. It's only 4:30. It feels like it's 10.
1: Right.
0: I'm ready to go to bed right now.
1: Exactly.
0: Another 5 hours and I can hit the sack. It is kind of crazy. Let's see.
1: Well, it's only one step away now from becoming reality, right? It was passed in the House. Now the Senate has to vote on it.
0: That's a true story. Let's see. Kyle says, Dirty Mike says he emailed his BRMCC, Rory, Hideki, and Griffin. All right, I'll put them down. I didn't see that.
1: Okay.
0: Let's see. Can you confirm? Just heard you say you didn't get my entry yet. This is from Eric O. Did I got Eric O?
1: You said Eric O wasn't in, yeah.
0: Okay, I got you now. I got one of the Erics. I got you now.
1: You if had you... Eric A, but you didn't have Eric O.
0: All right, I got you now. All right, and that's another one about foods and Rocky Mountain oysters and things of that nature. Not doing that.

0: That's what he's talking about. He said right here something about the testicle festival. Yeah. No, thanks.
1: I was not, I did not ever go.
0: Remember they had that wild game feed at one of the, like, St. Matt's?
1: Mm-hmm.
0: And Sean would always try to bring in, like, I'm not eating that.
1: Right.
0: Not a chance in H-E double hockey sticks. Not eating rabbit stew. Not eating squirrel nuggets or whatever.
1: Mm-hmm.
0: I'll have me a brat-flavored brat and a hamburger-flavored hamburger. And that's it. It's 941 on the BRX.
1: Oh, that's funny. All right. Listen, Fan Nation, it's not your fault. Okay? American men today have 20% less testosterone than their dads did. Remember 1995 when you had a mullet, you had a Camaro, and you had a dream. You're going to be ripped at 40. You're going to be rich at 45, killing it. Cut to today. The mullet's gone. The Camaro's an SUV. You're soft. You're tired. You fall asleep before Sports Center. But it's not age, brother. It's your testosterone. It's been quietly tanking on you. But you can actually fix it. Aviva in Green Bay. TRTGreenBay.com. It's not just age. It's fixable.
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6: The Brewers are in first place in the NL Central as they look to win the division for the fourth straight year. We're talking baseball on The Fan.

0: 947 on the Fan and the Free Fan app, as Mr. Voice Guy said.
1: Yeah, don't forget about that.
0: All right, so earlier in the program.
1: Yeah.
0: Early in the program, we gave you ESPN's ranking of the top 10 wide receivers in the NFL. Devontae Adams, number 10. A.J. Brown, 9. Nico Collins, 8. George Pickens, 7. CeeDee Lamb, 6. Amon-Ra St. Brown, 5. Puka Nacua, 4. JSN, Bill Jackson Smith and Jigba, number 3. Justin Jefferson, number 2. And Ja'Marr Chase, number 1. Really no surprise with maybe the top 2 wide receivers. We debated this a little bit yesterday. But it is a position that is completely unbelievably stocked. And if you want to make an argument about, you know, like I said yesterday, you go Ja'Marr Chase and Justin Jefferson, those are no-brainers. And then there's others that you can mix in and out of the top 10 if you really wanted to.
1: Yeah, for sure.
0: You know, the honorable mention went to Malik Nabers, Mike Evans, Zay Flowers, Tyreek Hill, Drake London, Jameson Williams. And there's a lot of great other wide receivers that didn't make that either. Honorable mention, just being an unbelievably stacked wide receiver group. Others receiving votes included Alec Pierce, T. Higgins, DK Metcalf, Terry McLaurin, Garrett Wilson, Devontae Smith, Brad McConkey, Brian Thomas Jr., Jalen Waddle, and Chris Olave. I did not hear Jaden Reed. I did not hear Christian Watson on that list. Which, by the way, they're not on that list. They don't even kind of make the top 20, I guess, after you go through the top 10 and honorable mention and others receiving votes. But to me, that doesn't matter because I'm perfectly comfortable with the Packers wide receiver group.
1: Yeah, I mean, well, if you look around the league, almost every team has a dynamic receiver or two. And so, like you said, the position is just flat-out stacked. And the Packers have two very good ones and an outstanding receiving tight end. Yeah, they're not lacking talent at the position by any means. Is it top 10 talent? Probably not. But who knows? Maybe by next year, they both have breakout years.
0: Yeah, I mean, maybe it is, and maybe they don't. But again,
1: they don't have, skilled in that group.
0: Yeah. Not getting a whiff of the list does not bother me in one iota. You know, and we kind of talk about, well, you got to have players in the top 10 to really, have a unit there. To me, it's more important, like, if you got a Micah Parsons is in there as an edge rusher. Tucker Kraft's in there as a tight end. I know that's in the receiving group or pass-catching group. You know, I worry about more. They didn't have a defensive lineman in there. They don't have they did have a linebacker in there, an Edger and Cooper.
1: Mm-hmm.
0: But they don't have a safety in there. They don't have a corner in there. But wide receiver, with them not even whiffing the list, top 10, honorable mention, getting votes, whatever it may be, oddly enough, I'm comfortable with Christian Watson, Jaden Reed, seeing Matthew Golden develop, and then throw Tucker Kraft in there as a pass-catching tight end.
1: Well, look, if you're looking from the outside in and you have no vested emotional interest in the Packers or anything, you have to be honest about the fact that, look, Christian Watson has never had 1,000 yards, right?
0: Well, I think health is the biggest issue, right?
1: Well, that's part of it, too.
0: Yeah.
1: You know, until he put up some of the numbers that some of these other guys have, he's not going to be considered. Now, if he went out and has 1,500 yards this year, then he'll be on the list next year. He just hasn't done that yet. It's not to say that he still can't, because he has battled a bunch of different injuries, but he may have turned a corner in that regard. And if he has, then I would expect his numbers to jump. So, there's a lot that goes into it.
0: No question, but that's a good list to look at because that position and tight end, unbelievable top to bottom depth. All right, 952 Sports Radio, 107.5, 1400, the Fan, the Bill and Rookie Experience. Our final break, and then we have to ship you off to the Bill Michaels Show. He's right around the corner here on the Fan and the Free Fan app.
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5: France absolutely embarrassed itself in yesterday's 2-0 semifinal loss to Spain in the World Cup that sent France into the third place game. Kylian Mbappe didn't manage a shot on target. France got bossed in the midfield by Spain. This game was not even close if you watched it. And going into the game, France was the betting favorite. France had the better team on paper. And in the end, it didn't matter at all. I'm Nick Costos.
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0: All right, a reminder, the Wisconsin Timber Rattlers are back in action Friday night at Timber Rattlers Stadium. 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Saturday, it's a doubleheader, starts at 4:10. Cars Celebration, that's the animated movie Cars, Bill.
1: I like them, Rick Ocasek.
0: All right, and
1: the band?
0: Nope.
1: Oh, okay.
0: The animated movie. One ticket gets you admission to 2 7-inning ball games, and then Sunday, July 19th, 1:10 start time, Sal Frelick bobblehead giveaway to the first 1,000 fans in the stadium.
1: Nice.
0: All right. So a short homestand, but 4 good ball games, and weather looks pretty darn
1: dip.
0: Cooperating
1: and
0: for
1: 2 for the price of 1.
0: Yep, Timber Rattler Baseball. TimberRattlers.com for all the information, schedule information, and anything and everything that you need to know about the Wisconsin Timber Rattlers. Okay?
1: Okay.
0: Okay. Now, with that being said.
23: And now it's time for a segment called
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0: We learned that the All-Star game, at least in my opinion, what little I watched was kind of a dud. 3 runs, top of the first inning, 4-0 final. It would have been way cool if the National League would have gotten no hit last night, though. That would have been awesome.
1: Well, the American League did break a record by striking out 15.
0: That's insane, man.
1: Yeah. We learned just a moment ago, during a commercial break, you didn't learn it, but Rookie and I did, some very interesting numbers on the Green Bay Packers receiving core over the years, and we'll relay them to you tomorrow.
0: Yeah. Tune in for that. That's very... Bill came up with some interesting nuggets there since we've been talking about wide receivers today. And we learned that Fan Nation needs to listen a little bit better when we're trying to do the BRMCC. We had like 6 people DQ'd because they couldn't follow the rules.
24: That is pretty awesome, isn't it?
25: Wow
26: sums it up quite nicely.
0: Bill, I don't know what you have planned today, but go do it.
1: I'll do it. See you tomorrow.
0: All right, Fan Nation, have yourself a spectacular day. Always stay humble. And the Bill Michaels Show begins right now.
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28: Well, the Brewers are enjoying the All-Star break after playing 27 games in 27 days. They hit the All-Star break with their most wins ever at 59 and only 5-game lead in the NL Central over the Cubs. Last night was the All-Star game. William Contreras was the only Brewer who saw some action. The crew, they'll return from the break on Friday when they welcome in the Marlins to American Family Field. Turning to the Bucks, they're 0-3 in Summer League out in Las Vegas, though the losses are piling up. So are the stats for first-round pick Braden Berries. He's averaging 22.3 points per game, and the Arizona guard was asked to describe his offensive approach.
29: When I play, I just try to be aggressive. 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
28: We're getting closer to the start of Packers training camp. Rookies due to report on July 27th with veterans on the 28th. Then the first practice will be on the 29th. It's the first of 13 practices open to the public, including the annual family night on August 7th held inside Lambeau Field. And less than 2 weeks away from Coach Luke Fickell and several Badgers going to Chicago for Big Ten Media Days. For the Wisconsin Sports Zone Network, I'm Ebo.
3: Nothing. Gonna be back, though. Just to get a day. To do nada. Not a damn thing. It's kind of nice. Didn't really have to get up early. I did, but didn't have to. Didn't have to do much of anything. It was just one of those days where I just kind of hung out at the house. It was hot. Got up to 102 outside the house yesterday in the shade. And sat outside at the tiki bar, did a few things around the tiki bar, although the squirrels came and screwed it up last night. But that's neither here nor there. Trimmed a few trees, watched the guys. Man, I'll tell you what, construction workers, man, you have my respect. Construction workers that work in this kind of heat and then work in the freezing cold, you have all my respect. Oof, man. But that being said, everybody survived. I didn't even go to the club yesterday. I didn't even sit by the pool. I even thought about that. I'm like, I don't feel like doing anything. So I didn't do anything. Worked out. That was it. Grilled out last night. Sat down with a couple of hot dogs. It's the all-American way to go, right? Couple of hot dogs. One beer. Sat on the couch and watched a little bit of the All-Star game. And it was boring as hell. They have beyond jumped the shark. I love the game itself. But all the interviews and the stupid stuff, and it just, you know, okay. I didn't watch the end of it. I got through about three innings. I went, okay, this thing's pretty much over. Nobody in the National League could hit. They had a three-hit shutout thrown against them last night. That was as craptastic could be. You got more NFL news, comparisons, rankings, all that kind of stuff we'll get into. We'll talk a little Big Ten football coming up today, and we can get into that discussion and whatever else happens to tickle your fancy. That being, are the Brewers going to be really active when it comes to the trade deadline? And an interesting discussion about the Brewers and the Miz when it comes to a contract discussion. So we'll get into that as well. So there's a lot of things that we can talk about today. Albeit, this is as far as sports goes, this is about as dead gets when it comes to the yearly downturn in sports talk radio. There's not a whole lot going on. Everybody just shuts down for a week. No NBA, no NHL. You've got, obviously, there's still, you know, World Cup fever for those that are still in it. Unless you're a WNBA fan. Beyond that, there's really nothing. Not a whole lot going on. We're just all kind of going, okay, we got a lot to get to here in a couple of weeks. Because on the 27th and 28th, the rookies, then the veterans report, and then the 29th, boom, practice field. So all that kind of good stuff. You want to get a hold of us, though, you can. If you got something to say, please chime in. We love to hear from you. 877-867-1670. You can text us, 608-321-1670. 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We are on Facebook, Instagram, and TikTok. I did nothing yesterday. No social media. I put my phone down. I didn't do anything yesterday. People were calling. You know, I need to get a hold of you. Sorry. I'm off. I'm not doing anything. I don't want to hear anything. I don't want to talk about anything. I don't want to do anything. I took a day where I just completely mentally decompressed. Because normally this would be the time of year that we're down at the lake, just not going this year. But you can find us over on all the social media platforms. We'll start it back up today. Facebook, Instagram, and TikTok. The Bill Michaels Show. 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Saturday night, 8 o'clock Central Time. You can always find us there as well. I got to admit, I sat down. I wanted the mood right, right? I was outside yesterday in the heat. Just outside, shorts, no shoes, because I very rarely don't wear shoes. I'm such a wuss when it comes to how soft of feet I have. So I'm outside yesterday, no shoes, legs propped up on the chair out there at the tiki bar, smoked a cigar, just had that. I didn't really do much beyond that. Like I said, I didn't really, right there, that's where I was sitting yesterday, for those that are looking now, that see us. I was just kind of hanging out, smoked a cigar, looked at listened to the birds, the baby birds behind me. You probably heard them last week when we were on the air outside. Looked around a little bit and went, oh, that tree needs to be trimmed. Trim that up. That was it. I didn't do anything. I very rarely do I ever just absolutely positively decompress. And that's what I did. That was one of those, you can call it a mental health day yesterday, Grant Bills. How the hell are you doing?
4: There is a real, so this is not a physically demanding job. It's not like we're working construction. You know what I mean? But there is a mental thing where every day you wake up, and you're like, okay, what am I going to talk about today?
3: Right.
4: And it is nice to just have a random day where you don't have to worry about that, where you can just mentally kind of just go through the day without worrying about the next segment or the next topic. So I hope you enjoyed yesterday. I enjoyed it.
3: I came out of, I had
4: baseball
3: meetings,
4: talk on the show.
3: I had meetings Monday at Harley-Davidson at corporate. I met with the new CEO, Artie Starrs, and had an absolutely wonderful meeting and discussion with him and about the motor company, about what we do. It was just a real nice time. And, you know, because when I get off the air, it's usually either the ride or the gala or the foundation or sales for this program or where we're going to be next. And you're kind of, you know, like I'm still going through details for what we're going to do out in Sturgis, details for what we're going to do coming up next week or in 2 weeks when we're up in, you know, Door County. And then because this year I would like to do a couple of shows up in Green Bay for training camp. And I'm trying to kind of figure that and navigate that out because you got to, you know, if you're not the flagship, you can only broadcast in so many places. And I'm like, where am I going to go? I'm like, you know what? I got an RV with internet. I'll just do it inside the you know, the motorhome. Now we got to figure out a place to put it and blah, blah, blah. So you got all that. Plus you got other people calling that, you know, want stuff and want you to do stuff. And it was just like yesterday, I turned my phone off. I didn't do anything. It was so weird. I didn't do anything. It was just sit back, relax, and do nothing. So that was what I did yesterday. But I sat down last night ready for that All-Star game. I got to admit, it annoyed the hell out of me.
4: What it specifically?
3: Just, the garbage interviews.
4: You don't like the in-game interviews?
3: Some of the stuff was, you know, doing two and three guys. Like, they were doing Verlander and The Miz and who else? It was another one from the Yankees. I can't remember off the top of my head. But it was, and then they've got Cease mic'd up on the mound that he's telling them the pitches. And it was a weird call of the game. Now, it is an insight. It is kind of cool in that sense in a small sample size. But I'm kind of like, okay, I'm over it. Just call the game. You know, I'll tell you this. It really made me long for the days that Joe Buck and company would do it. He's a really good. You miss. I know people get pissed off at Joe Buck all the time, and I don't care because I think he's really, really good. And I miss the days he would just call the game. You know, and it was the All-Star game was the All-Star game. And it's become, they're out there signing the Declaration of Independence. Did you see that?
4: When
3: the players were introduced, they're coming out and signing this. Stop. You're jumping the shark, man. You're taking what was the most pure game and turning it into this craptastic spectacle of nonsense. It was like, what am I watching? The Savannah Bananas here? What is this crap? So it was a train wreck of a game, in my opinion.
4: So there just wasn't enough. I get why they do the in-game interviews. They're not really for me, mostly because they're kind of awkward. Like, it feels like the earpiece isn't working. So you can get good stuff, and I don't hate it in an all-star game. That's the time to do it. It just feels like it doesn't work half the time, and that's sometimes frustrating to listen to. I just wish there would have been more action. Like, this is the problem with having all the best pitchers in baseball is no one could get any hits. So, like, I don't need a shootout. I don't need a 15-14 game, but I would have liked to see the National League score some runs. That would have been a little interesting.
3: Exactly. And can we talk for just a minute about the Home Run Derby being on Netflix? It bothers me. I don't know why it does, because everybody else is doing it. They keep tweaking the Home Run Derby rules to try to make it more exciting, to try to make it more fan-friendly, to try to make it more sellable. And then they sold that to Netflix, which pissed a lot of people off. I mean, a lot of people. I was surprised that many people were upset about it, because I didn't know that many people were really looking for it. Because I didn't know that many people paid attention to the Home Run Derby. But I guess when you don't have a lot of sports going on, it's something, you know?
4: Well, Bill, see, I might choose not to watch it. You're not going to tell me not to watch it because you're putting it on Netflix, right?
3: Like,
4: now I'm mad I can't watch it, even though I probably wasn't going to anyway.
3: Yeah.
4: But now I don't have the option because I don't have Netflix. I think a lot of people view it that
3: way. So I'm like, okay, you know, baseball, if that's the direction you want to go, I didn't watch it. It's not that, because I got Netflix. I have Netflix. I just was like, no, I'm not going to search for it. I'm not going to go and, you know, because if you, like, I have cable. So I have cable, and then I have Netflix, and I have Prime, and I have all these different things. And I was like, you got to take your TV and go to different inputs and find it and then go over here and then bring it. And it's like, you know what? I'm not doing it. I'm not going to do it. I'm not going to watch it. I don't care. Who cares? It's just it's craptastic glorification anyway. So I was like, I'm not going to do it. And I sound like a grumpy old man, but it was just I'm officially off. Once I got back from my meeting, I'm like, I'm officially off. I sat on my couch and sent out a few emails, went out back, and my neighbor came over. They got a new dog, so I was petting the dog and stuff for a while and just kind of hanging out outside. I cleaned up the RV a little bit. I could give two craps about it, but I do love the All-Star game, and I feel like they're ruining it. Because it's the purity of the game, of the best playing the game, and all the other stuff around it, you know. And even when they interviewed Miz is not a wordsmith. He doesn't talk a lot. He's a couple of word answers, which he's going to have to work on if people want to talk to him, because you can't just go, yeah, it's really cool. Yeah, I'm working on my legs. You got to, there's more to it, you know. But it just was like, Not going to get into it.
4: So I would hate on the in-game interviews and stuff. I like the interviews from the dugout better, just because I feel like they're a little bit more clean and you're not trying to talk to a guy who's in the box with an earpiece falling out. So I guess that's I like the dugout ones more.
3: Right.
4: I will say, if they had just called that as a normal game last night, it would have been one boring ass all-star game.
3: Right.
4: Because it was a shutout. So I found myself watching with the limited couple innings I did watch last night thinking, guys, just call the game. It's a good game. And then I'm like, but it's not, though, actually. Like,
3: right.
4: It's 4-0 and the NL hasn't done anything. So
3: right. The National League had 3 hits.
4: Yeah. And I guess,
3: 3 hits.
4: Look, I think it's a fine product and it serves the purpose, and it's still my favorite All-Star game, so I'm not trying to beat up on it, you know, and completely rip and hate it. The one thing that annoyed me last night is it's all Dodgers and Phillies. I'm like,
3: yeah.
4: The Brewers have, what, 59 wins? Like, Bryce Durant should be there. I know it's subjective and it's an All-Star game and it's dumb, but that really bothered me last night. It's like, Bryce Durant should be in this game, and I got to watch 6 Phillies or however many they got there, and Phillies fans were still whining. So it just felt like a lot of Dodgers and Phillies, so that turned me off a little bit, but whatever.
3: It was very reminiscent, though, of when back, and I remember the griping in the 70s, you know, when I was in grade school, when every position was the Big Red Machine. It was Rose, it was Morgan, it was Bench, it was Griffey, it was Concepcion, it was Perez, it was Bourbon, it was on the back end of the bullpen. I mean, it was, they had, I think, eight of the 9 starters were, you know, were Cincinnati players. And they were. They were. I mean, that was a whole team of Hall of Famers. But it was, I remember that, too. I remember going, the rest of the world isn't going to want to watch this. I just, 75 and 76 were so dominant. And I remember that. Because Dodgers fans were screaming about it back then. The Davey Lopes and all those guys weren't getting their just, you know, dues. So I remember that.
4: It's just a lot of Dodgers fluff. Like, oh, Freddie Freeman playing catch for the kids. Like, oh, yeah, Freddie Freeman's the great. We all love Freddie Freeman. Oh, he's the best. Yeah. Oh, yeah. God, you know, so, like, again, there's, it's not that there's not deserving players on the Dodgers and the Phillies. Of course, there are more on the Dodgers. Bryce Strang should have been there. And that's such a small thing, and it shouldn't bother me because it's just an all-star game.
3: Right.
4: But he's had a much better season than a lot of these guys, and it's just, I don't know, it bums me out a little bit.
3: Nope, I completely agree. And, you know, 4-0, completely shut out. It was boring, for lack of a better term. It was just it was somewhat boring.
4: It felt like a game you'd watch your team play when their offense is kind of scuffling and nothing's going right. Luckily, I wasn't that bent out of shape about the National League losing because I didn't really want to cheer for them anyways. It was all Dodgers and Phillies. I'm like, right. Well, screw, I don't like any of these guys.
3: I was hoping Contreras would get a hit, but beyond that, sure. I was like, whatever, you know. Contreras came in, went 0-1.
4: I'm glad that Caminero didn't break his hand, I guess, when he got a pitch up on his hands. That was a nice thing. But other than that, it felt like a boring Tuesday night regular season baseball game.
3: Tell me this. Why did Mike Trout and Cody Bellinger both get 3 at-bats?
4: So
3: everybody else has either got 1 or 2, and Trout, for some reason, like this was an homage to Mike Trout, who he's a tremendous player, don't get me wrong, but he's been toiling away in anonymity and out there with the Angels, and he's banged up all the time, and he gets voted in, which I was surprised to see him even there. But the fact that they left him in the entire time, and he goes 0-3.
4: Well, and I think Dave Roberts pitched Wrubleski 2 innings, too. Like, some of this stuff is, who knows how any of it's supposed to be done, whether you're supposed to get an inning or 2 or 2 at-bats or 3 at-bats or whatever. I don't know. But again, I can't take my Brewers bias off some of these games, and I'm just seeing Dodgers and Phillies and getting annoyed. So maybe that meant that I turned it off in the 7th inning or whenever Contreras hit, and then that was kind of it for me. And that was
3: I don't understand why Mike Trout is even in the All-Star game this year. He's got 18 dingers, but the dude's batting .237. .237. Oh, okay. I guess he's the best representation for the Angels, but who you know, not that good, but just didn't understand that. So anyway, that was my grumpy old man moment. I had a wonderful, wonderful day. I am so relaxed, came back relaxed, almost to the point where I was like, you know, this is pretty cool. I've got a lot of vacation time I haven't taken. Maybe I'll just call Grant today.
4: Sometimes it's good to just take random days off. It doesn't always have to be to go somewhere to do something. It's just a relax for a day.
3: That's the thing is that once we get to football, you can't. And so I was telling Kristen, because she's undecided about what she wants to do for vacation because we were supposed to go away this year. We never did, blah, blah, blah. And I'm like, look, I got 4 more weeks left. I got to use a majority of it before we get to football. I can't take off during the football season. So it's just going to be – I mean, I know on the – what is it? The 20 – a week from Friday, the 24th, I know I'm off, but I'm working. I'm promised to MC a charity event. So I'm actually working. I'm not taking a day off to go boat or motorcycle or something, but I'm like, Kristen, I got to take time. I'm going to sit around the house, you know, crochet myself a new pair of pants or something. I don't know. Figure something out. But, all right, let's do this. We're going to go ahead and take a quick break, and the rambling will end. If you got something to say, say it. Bring it to us. We would love to hear from you. We can get more reaction at the All-Star game. Brewers obviously trying to make some moves. A lot of rumors floating around out there. Nothing in regards to some of the top-end pitchers out there. So I started getting texts yesterday. Okay, now what? Now what? All the general managers are together. What are they going to do? I'm like, look, there's no Scooble rumors floating around out there. There's a lot of other minor moves that are going to be made or something that could possibly happen for the Brewers to bring another arm in or something to that extent. But I don't hear anything, see anything that's going to make me go, wow, they're pushing all the chips to the middle of the table. Stay tuned. We got a whole lot more of the Bill Michaels Show on this Wednesday hump day coming up next.
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11: This has been a highlight on the baseball calendar since 1933. What do you make of the state of the All-Star game and the entire experience now that we're looking at it from the rear view?
12: Fragile. I think this Midsummer Classic is in a fragile state right now, and there's a lot of concern within the sport because so many players are opting out of the game, whether it's to be scheduled in the final weekend on Saturday and Sunday, making them ineligible to pitch or making the choice not to pitch. I mean, in this All-Star game, Jacob Mizorowski, the guy everyone wants to see, he didn't pitch. Paul Skenes didn't pitch. Cam Slitler, Aaron Judge was not there. Shohei Ohtani was not there. At Citizens Bank Park last night, a third of the stands had cleared out by the eighth inning. That is a concern for baseball to address as you move forward.
3: And by the way, Shohei Ohtani is ailing right now, so he couldn't have pitched even if he wanted to.
25: Judge is hurt, too, for the record.
3: He's Judge is hurt, yeah. I mean, you know.
25: Some of those guys just got hurt.
3: Right. That is Buster Olney. He's not incorrect.
26: I'm waking up
3: But, you know, here's my argument with the All-Star game. Every time we get a boring game, they want to change the rules. Remember when they wanted it to mean something and Mike Greenberg on Mike and Mike went crazy and said it had to mean something, and therefore when Bud Selig instituted the fact that the winning team was going to have home field advantage when the World Series came about, it was either going to be the American League or the, you know. And then after a year of that, everybody went crazy. What are you doing putting the determination of a World Series on this, a meaningless game, and blah, blah, blah. And that, so it's like the media needs to shut the F up when it comes to the outcome of the game. It's the most pure game of an All-Star game we have. It's better than the NBA. It's far better than the NFL. It's better than the NHL. It's the only pure, truly pure game we still have. I mean, it's the best of the best going at it, and it proved it last night because the best hitters in the National League were freaking blanked. They couldn't put it in play. Three times, that was it. A three-hit shutout, and now we're crying about it. Those fans left early. It was a boring game. It was a bad game. So, you know, I don't know what to tell you, but now you're going to have baseball's got to do something. Why? It happens. Why? We've seen games that it was just runaways where we've seen a bunch of runs scored. Not in a while, but it's just leave it alone. It's the best game there is. It wasn't exciting. It was boring. We're all complaining about it today. But as the media goes, I'm not asking for change. All I'm asking for is just call the game and do the game the way the game's supposed to be called. And stop making it into this, you know, kind of, hey, we're taking you inside of everything. There's Kyle Schwarber taking some hits before he goes out on the field. Who the hell cares? I don't care about Kyle Schwarber taking hits in a cage underneath. You know, you saw the batting practice. You saw everything else going on. Just make it a regular game. You know, that was it. I watched about 2.5-3 innings of that game last night and went, okay, this sucks. Because there was no hits. Now they're going to come up with something. Somebody sent me an email saying, where is this thing? Hold on. Craig, I'm not picking on you, man. I swear to God, but you gave me one of these things that other people were saying. He said, hey, Bill, what do you think of having the All-Star players play a softball game instead? Would it be more entertaining? My God, no. Craig, love you like a third cousin. Swear to God. But no. No. Just no. Not at all. First of all, it screws up the swing. Because now if you're talking about slow pitch softball, you're trying to hit up. And it screws up your swing and you don't want that. Secondly, it's not a pure game then. This is the purest game we have. Thirdly, this kind of a game happens. Every now and then we get a boring Brewers game, right? Where we don't watch it to the very end. Or you'll get a game that's on the National Game of the Week. A good matchup, you know? Let's see. What could a good matchup possibly be? The Yankees and the Dodgers, the Dodgers and the Red Sox and the Yankees, or the Yankees and the Mets? Because that's all they seem to put on. So any one of those games you look at and go, okay, there might be something exciting here. And then it becomes a three-hit shutout. And you're probably turning it off by the sixth or seventh inning, which is what we do. This just happens. It's baseball. But it's just, now they want to start tinkering with it. It's just stop it. We did this one other time, and it was a horrific, horrific mistake because they listened to our collective group in the media. I love us like third cousins. I really do. We're a great group of people. We all mean well. We all have something to do. However, we are a collection of dumbasses that should just stay out of the business of business, so to speak, and keep our hands out of the game just because we want to make it more appetizing for us and the networks.
4: Typically, whether it's the Pro Bowl or the NBA All-Star Game or certainly Major League Baseball's All-Star Game, all these games happen in a dead period of the sports calendar. So typically the day after the game, everyone gets on their show and overreacts to it. Well, right. We have to fix it. We have to do this. We did it with the Pro Bowl forever. We do it every year with the NBA All-Star Game. When sometimes you just should come on the air the next day and be like, oh, that one wasn't great, but All-Star Games are still cool. It gave us something to watch. Maybe next year will be better. Like, that's really, sometimes that's as deep as it is. And you don't need to tweak the rules or the format to get more action or to get more excitement because not every sports game is electric. Sometimes they're just like what we got last night.
3: Yeah, you're right. It just happens. Sometimes it just happens, and it's disappointing, and maybe next year it'll be 5-4 with a walk-off home run, and we'll say that was one of the best All-Star games ever. Who cares? But it's just, Don't let the media. Here's a colossal mistake of the media. Beyond Mike Greenberg, who hyperbolizes everything, and the All-Star Game. All you got to do is go, hey NASCAR, how did that Chicago race work out for you? That was driven by NBC. Well, we got to get more road races. We got to get these cities involved. How'd that work out? Other than NBC paying you the money, fans didn't go. The first year they had to cut off the openings because you were flooding the streets because it poured down rain and you had blocked all the sewers, putting up all the barriers. So you were driving through massive puddles and rivers. You had a bunch of equipment to the tune of almost $4 million worth in 2 years stolen down there in Chicago. Your ratings were in the tank, and you went, oh, this is so great. Yeah, once the contract's up, we're never doing this again. And you had to go somewhere else in two or three different tracks. So that's media-driven. People in the media, they love to see clickbait. That's what they love to see. But in the betterment of sports sometimes, you need to leave it alone because we are a collection of just rectal suppositories. That's what we are. Me included.
4: Accurate, yeah.
3: Yeah,
4: myself, me included. Not speaking for you.
3: But. Yeah, no, me included. I'm just, you know, we have some good ideas sometimes, but it is what it is. So anyway, that's my rant today. Feel better about all of this. I really do. Got it off my chest.
4: Did you miss the outlet yesterday when you're off? You missed the outlet.
3: I did.
4: Yell about things. Yeah,
3: I do. I do miss, you know, like if something pops into my head, I'm like, oh, I should say that. You know, because I walk around the house. I got notepads all over the house. So when I walk around the house, I think of something, I write it down. And I'm like, don't forget to talk about that. Don't forget to mention this. Oh, by the way, I got to say this. Did you know, and I did not know this. I don't know if you did the ad yesterday, but our good friends, one of our brothers over there at Big Boar Barbecue, Quentin, passed away. Did you know that?
4: He
3: passed away in an accident over the weekend, and I was told of that yesterday. That was one of the only phone calls or text messages I took. So our friends over there at Big Boar Barbecue, our condolences go out. I probably should mention this in the next hour because KTY is not on the air with us right now. They come on in the third or second hour of the program. But, yeah, that was the only thing I took yesterday, and I forgot to mention it coming right out of the shoot today. But our condolences go out to the family with Carter and his brother and obviously the passing of Quentin, who died over the weekend. So I know that in that West Salem area, that's, they're pretty well known, and obviously we do their ads and we talk about them all the time. But yeah, I was kind of notified of that, and I thought, boy, that's terrible tragedy that he died in an accident. So I did want to make a mention of that, too, and I'll do it again coming up in the next hour once KTY comes on the air. But just in case anybody's listening, I didn't want to seem like a heartless bastard that I wasn't going to mention that at some point. So anyway, let's do this. We'll take a break. We'll come back. More of the Bill Michael Show.
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23: We talk a lot here about ultra-processed foods and the many ways in which they can negatively impact your health. They've been linked to weight gain, obesity, type 2 diabetes, cardiovascular disease, even cancer. And now a new study out of UCSF found that high ultra-processed food intake was associated with something called intramuscular fat, which is exactly what it sounds like. That's fat inside your muscles, which can cause them to become weaker. Now, in this particular study, the researchers noticed more wear and tear and pain in people's knees because of weakened thigh muscles. Cutting back on ultra-processed foods isn't easy. The CDC estimates at least half the calories in our diet come from ultra-processed foods. But if you're looking to eat cleaner, cutting out sugar-sweetened beverages, that may be the best number one thing you can do to try and get started. I'm Dr. Sanjay Gupta, helping you live a better life.
24: 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Need a boost in the morning? 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
1: Put it in the pocket.
0: Telling you what, Game Day Men's Health. I did sit down last night. I was watching the All-Star Game, and I was reading a thing on peptides and how it has basically become the rage. And the peptide market is supposed to go from, I think, $1.2 billion to almost $6 billion here in the next few years. But basically, it is a way of revitalizing yourself in so many different ways. Health and wellness is becoming top of mind in so many different ways for so many people. And I've been saying this for a while. If you're over the age of 30, now, if you got I can go on and on and on about testosterone and erectile dysfunction and all that kind of stuff, just for the fact that the male in this country has, testosterone-wise, basically been cut in half over the last two decades, if I'm not mistaken. I was reading some research on this. I don't know why. I don't know if it's because of different health and wellnesses that people are doing, if it's different lifestyles. But it seems like the healthier people are trying to get, the worse people are getting in some ways. And the man's man, so to speak, has also been diminished in this world. So if you're looking to kind of get yourself back, if you're over the age of 30 and you're thinking, you know, I'm run down, I'm tired, I don't sleep well, stress, all that kind of stuff, there is a way to kind of alleviate some of that stuff. If you want to grow some muscle, you want to get a little bigger, stronger, maybe you want to thin out, maybe you want to lose some fat. There's so many different things right now in the health and wellness area. And you go to the pros. Go to Game Day Men's Health. Game Day Men's Health, whether it's the peptides,

0: feel free to go ahead and do so. We would certainly appreciate that. This was from Mark. Mark says, in regards to the All-Star game last night, you're absolutely right about all of the Phillies and the Dodgers that were there. Only one piece of Brewers representation other than doing an interview with Miz in the dugout. That's kind of sad for a team that has the second-best record in all of baseball. That's how we know it's rigged. It's not rigged. It's fans. It's fan voting. You can't rig the fan voting. It's, you know, whoever presses it the most and whatever teams have a fan base that is enthusiastic about putting all of that out there on the table and saying, hey, you got to go get our guys in. And the Phillies, obviously, they wanted to elect a lot of them because they were the ones hosting it. Dodgers fans are everywhere. Tell me this, too, by the way. This is another thing that pisses me off.
1: Okay.
0: I go in the other day. I went into DSW, the Discount Shoe Warehouse or whatever it's called. I went in there because I was looking for the retro Adidas, okay? And they carry them. And all the baseball caps for girls, all the caps are LA Dodgers, in all the different colors. Why is that fashionable and not a Milwaukee logo?
1: I would love to know. Must be moving. The inventory must be selling.
0: But it's like, why is everybody promoting LA? That I don't get. LA and New York, all the ball caps that were in the DSW out here in Brookfield, every single one of them, every one of them was LA and in New York. The Yankees logo and the Dodgers logo. Everyone. Tell me why.
1: Yeah, Bill, did you see Freddie Freeman play catch with that kid last night? Oh, that was great.
0: Oh, God, I'd rather slam an appendage in a car door. Yeah, all the kids were out there playing catch in the home run derby. That's what they do. They go out there and they catch the fly balls, unless they take one right in the snot locker.
1: Yeah, that's true.
0: Like that one kid did a couple years ago. He was trying to catch that fly ball and got up against the wall and boom, hit him right in the head.
1: He's like, it happened in Philly. They would have booed him.
0: Oh, I know. They would have booed him and, you know, thrown stuff at him because he didn't come down with it. But I don't understand it. Is it just fashionable at this point? You know? Don't get it. I thought I'd throw it out there. So if you've got a girlfriend or a wife or anybody that's floating around out there or whatever, mom, I don't care. Ask them, why are you buying L.A. gear? Why are you doing that? You've got 47 different types of Milwaukee Brewers caps. Unless, of course, they're fans, that I get. But just because it's fashionable? Nah. Be a trendsetter. Don't be a follower. Be a trendsetter. I got that off my chest now. That was another thing I had written down. That was written down from like 3 days ago, though.
1: Just building up over the last 24 hours.
0: I just got crap falling out of my head today.
1: Oh, speaking of crap, Kate did a segment with me yesterday, and we talked about this this virus that makes you use the restroom.
0: Yes.
1: You know, aggressively.
0: The explosive diarrhea virus.
1: Correct. I didn't use those words yesterday, but Kate is telling me that among the young people are trying to get it because it's a good weight loss trick and it's cheaper than Ozempic.
0: Oh, jeez.
1: So when somebody gets sick, everyone on TikTok, where did you buy that lettuce? Where did you buy that arugula?
0: It's something that grows. It's not a bacteria. It is. It's something that grows in rough vegetables from the ground that gets into the crevices of the vegetables and the green leafy vegetables and the berries and all that stuff. If you don't wash them properly, this is what sticks to it, this parasite. And, here's the problem, though, with that, with the way they're talking about it, with people that are being hospitalized, severe dehydration and also kidney stones. So, yeah, you may lose some weight, but if you've never had a kidney stone and you get one, you'll never, ever, ever want to get it again. Trust me, it's one of the worst things in the world that you can possibly experience pain-wise. But yeah, I get it. I've known people that have had stuff like that have come out and go, I lost 9 pounds. But the minute you start taking food and water in again, your body plumps right back up. But I don't know.
1: Cowards, just swallow a tapeworm.
0: I know. If you want to get that, then don't go out buy the peptides. Go buy X-Lax. Just take 3 or 4 of those things. You'll be blowing it out like a Wagner power sprayer.
1: Bottle of prune juice.
0: Right. Do that. I had a guy, a roommate, that did that. He wanted to make weight. He was a wrestler. Wanted to make weight. He'd take like 4 or 5 X-Lax. You could hear him. The best description ever in the world that I've ever heard of somebody that having that. It sounded like somebody hitting pudding with a ball bat when he'd go to the bathroom. It's like, what the hell is that? So...

0: X-Lax. If you want to get the parasite, don't get the parasite. That'll kill you. X-Lax won't. You just stop taking the X-Lax. Did I really just go down that rabbit hole? I really did.
1: Well, to be fair, I took you down there because that's okay. What Kate and I talked about.
0: Yeah, but I followed. I jumped in both feet right after you.
1: That's true. It could have been more of a passing anecdote.
0: Yeah.
1: That made it.
0: You're the guy that would say, Bill, you're hammered. Come into this bar. It's really cool. Get one more. And I'd go, okay, I'll follow you, Grant. I'll go. I'll follow you. Okay.
1: We need to make it until bar close. God, I hate those people.
0: Right?
1: We need to make it until 2. No, all right, if you say so.
0: Yeah. Yep. That'll clean you out. There you go. What else do we have here? Let's see here. Our buddy Steve. Steve says, it is the dead time. There's one thing happening this weekend, the Open from Royal Birkdale. Other than that, nothing till Friday. Yeah, that's right. You got the Open Championship. See, I don't even pay attention to the Open that much anymore because we have our own. Once we got the one in Viroqua, it was like everything else just died.
1: That's right.
0: You know, we got our own Open.
1: Nothing matters once you've had the best,
0: right,
1: folks.
0: Right. Oh, what else do we have? Oh, God, this is great. Out of the 715, next year is going to be all Dodgers and Cubs for the National League since the game is in Chicago, if there's a season. Wouldn't that be, I shouldn't say that. I was going to say, wouldn't it be great if the season was canceled in Chicago? They got booted. You have to go back in rotation. When's it coming back to Milwaukee? That's what I want to know. When's it coming back to Milwaukee?
1: The All-Star game? I would guess probably when they build a new stadium. You know, if they build a new stadium.
0: Well, it's going to historic Wrigley Field.
1: Well, that's true, I guess.
0: Been in Boston numerous times.
1: Until American Family Field becomes historic, but they're kind of caught in that middle ground where you're not new, but you're not Wrigley, Yankee Stadium, Fenway, you know, one of those.
0: We're the only fan roof stadium. There's only two in the world. One's in, I think, Japan, and the other one is here. We're iconic. Come on, man. We're iconic. Steven Richfield said the best part of the All-Star game was the Phillies' Sanchez getting rocked in the first inning. Oh, he threw, 34 pitches? 35. I watched the first inning and a couple of innings. 34 pitches. He couldn't throw strikes to save his life. First of all, there's no way you're going to run him out there for another inning. But 34 pitches? Because all you wanted to do was get your guy in there, give him about 12 to 15 pitches, get out of that inning, and you're done. 34, it's like he threw three innings. Brutal. Adam from Edgar says, with the lull right now in sports, here's a fun scenario. Would you rather have a healthy Miz, Harrison, Priester, and Woody going into the postseason, or a few bats on the current roster to start raking? If I had to take one or the other, I would take a healthy starting rotation. Miz, Harrison, Priester, and Woody. Obviously, Priester's not coming back. Woody, maybe. And Miz is just a little fatigued, but yeah. Yep. 877-867-1670, 877-867-1670. Oh, my goodness, I am so sorry. This is from Gary. Gary says, sitting over here watching all the streams go by, you have not even recognized the cheap seats yet today. I am so sorry. Our cheap seaters, we love you, you know that. Pac fan back today, good to see it. Skinny from Madison, always. And everybody else, Angela, everybody. I'm so sorry I didn't recognize you guys earlier, so my apologies. That's on me, and I'm an SOB because of it, so I apologize. I will say this, though. Last night, did not do the Cousins thing. I was going to, and I didn't. I thought the All-American thing is to get the hot dog. Today, I'm kind of mulling it over because they have the cold sandwiches. On a day that it's going to be another 97-degree day, the cold sandwich is not a bad way to go. You can even get them delivered so you don't even have to go out in the heat. But think about the chocolate shake. That'll cool you down as well. Our friends at Cousin Subs even make it a lunch today. Maybe something light, something easy, something cool, and all kinds of good stuff. Maybe you do the party box. You got a meeting. We're going to go out and eat. Yeah, the hell with it. Just have the box brought to you. They can do that. Four different styles of subs right there in the box. 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
10: You know, it's funny, when I think back to what the typical American dinner looked like when you and I were kids, there's usually some kind of meat featured at the center of the plate. Vegetables are there, but often thought of as a side dish. More and more, though, we are coming to realize that a plant-based diet, with little or no meat even, is going to be a healthier way to eat for just about everyone. New study out of the University of Hawaii Cancer Center found that eating a high-quality plant-rich diet that includes whole grains, vegetables, and fruits may prevent cognitive impairment even when people start that diet in their late 50s and 60s. Yeah, it's important to make sure you're getting enough protein, fats, complex carbohydrates. Just because you cut out or even cut back on meat, though, is not a license to eat whatever you want. Focus on eating whole, real foods. I'm Dr. Sanjay Gupta, helping you live a better life.
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0: Welcome back. Bill Michaels Show on this Hump Day Wednesday. Looking around the house. So glad you're with us. So glad you're with us. You know, I had a really good weekend. I mentioned that on Monday, and I was out. I had the boat out, and some friends that had gone with us were marveling at the job that our buddy Dwayne did. Dwayne's Cover It All, and they were just marveling at the job of not only the upholstery, but the travel cover, the mooring cover, and the fact that the bimini top that he built for me, I can completely and fully stand up under. And I'm 6'6". So they're like, wow, this is really high-end quality stuff. And one of the managers of one of the marinas up there even came to me and said, where'd you get this done? 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And a big supporter, he not only rides on our ride with us, but he also got him and Amy, his significant other. They're already VIP tickets. They were the first ones to buy the VIP tickets to Conversations for a Cause with Pat Murphy. 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There you go. Good stuff. AutoCat says, wow, the Canadian wildfire smoke, no joke today. Is that what that is? I was wondering what the haze was.
1: Yeah, it's going to get worse tomorrow, too. It looks like it's going to be pretty bad tomorrow.
0: What the hell is up with Canada just burning down every year and screwing up our skies? Not happy about it. We're going to have to talk to Canada about that.
1: I mean, I could do an hour on this, but we don't actually need to get into it. Which is funny, because we were on the North Shore this last weekend. I saw pictures from Grand Marais this morning. It's like snowing ash, like in the
0: really?
1: Street of Grand Marais. Yeah.
0: So. Wow.
1: Selfishly, I'm glad we went up there when we did, because I have friends who are up there this week. Like, that's their vacation. They go to the North Shore, and it's, you know, you're in a basically in a chimney right now.
0: Man, that's crazy. Whew. Not good. I haven't, you know, I'll be honest with you. This is how out of touch I was. I didn't know.
1: I didn't know. It really only, I thought we were clear this summer. It really only cropped up over the last week. They evacuated the boundary waters. Like, they're, you know,
0: really?
1: In Minnesota, and yeah, a lot of those spaces up there. Yeah.
0: Okay.
1: I don't know if Minnesota's getting hit hard. I think it's just in Ontario, but it's dry, and the risk in northern Minnesota's pretty bad, too, right now.
0: Okay.
1: I'm of the age where I care about such things. My two biggest focuses this week have been the weather and wildfires and daylight saving time, that whole thing. So
0: yeah, apparently they passed that. Now, so does that start come the fall? Like, we're just, this is our time and
1: this
0: is what we're staying on?
1: The House passed it. It goes to the Senate and then to the President. So I don't know if the Senate feels differently about it, but it feels like that's the way it's trending, which, again, I could do another hour on. We could do multiple hours on these subjects, but probably
0: shouldn't. Well, you know, hey, it gives us stuff to chat about, I guess, you know, if we have to. But I got an email from Tim. Wants to know about the current trade that the Brewers did. Who is this guy, and does he mean anything to the Brewers' rotation? No, they just are, again, trying to find the diamonds in the rough. We'll talk more about it when we come back. Don't go anywhere. 1 hour down, three yet to go. It's scintillating, baby. Scintillating. More of the Bill Michaels Show is next.

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4: Well, the Brewers are enjoying the All-Star break after playing 27 games in 27 days. They hit the All-Star break with their most wins ever at 59 and on a five-game lead in the NL Central over the Cubs. Last night was the All-Star game. William Contreras was the only Brewer who saw some action. The crew, they'll return from the break on Friday when they welcome in the Marlins to American Family Field. Turning to the Bucks, they're 0-3 in Summer League out in Las Vegas, though the losses are piling up. So are the stats for first-round pick Braden Berries. He's averaging 22.3 points per game, and the Arizona guard was asked to describe his offensive approach.
5: When I play, I just try to be aggressive. 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Put pressure on the rim, you know, and when we get to the regular games, the NBA, like, you get six fouls, you know, get people caught out and stuff, try to get in the bonus, and get other people around me involved.
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4: We're getting closer to the start of Packers training camp. Rookies due to report on July 27th with veterans on the 28th. Then the first practice will be on the 29th. It's the first of 13 practices open to the public, including the annual family night on August 7th held inside Lambeau Field. And less than 2 weeks away from Coach Luke Fickell and several Badgers going to Chicago for Big Ten Media Days. For the Wisconsin Sports Zone Network, I'm Ebo.

0: Welcome back. Bill Michaels Show, hour number two. Welcome in today. Right away, Mark says, hey, Bill, the big news is the ESPYs are on. I don't really care. I mean, the ESPYs are... The ESPYs started, like any award show, the ESPYs started as a way for ESPN to capitalize on a dead period so they could bring a lot of sports celebrities together. They could create their own program, make it a big deal, and put all eyes upon them. That's what they did. And that's great. I mean, because, you know, hey, if we could do the Bill Michaels Wisconsin State Athletic Awards and it would be huge, then we would do it. Okay. That'd be something that we would look into. But the ESPYs, I was on a call recently that was for another company that I'm involved with. And these leaders of this company, and there was probably 200 people on this call, but there's five leaders of this company that I work with. And it's a tremendous, tremendous company. I believe in the products. I believe in what it is we sell. I believe in the health and wellness side of things. It has been tremendous for me personally and for friends that I've gotten involved in this. It is not only an opportunity for me to be healthy and well, but to share that with my friends, but also there is a business opportunity side of things where everybody can make money, and we're doing that as well. And I love that. But I ended up listening to this, in which I have a vested interest in the business. I ended up listening to this call with all the business leaders, basically giving me their resumes and congratulating each other on their climbing of the corporate ladders. And this was 20 minutes of what was supposed to be a 45-minute phone conversation or call-in, all call, if you will, of this self-blathering BS that means nothing to me. It's basically, here's my resume, here's what I've done, look at me, how great I am, and the pedestal that I'm on. And on one hand, people are supposed to be like, well, look, that's your credentials. This is what other people are admiring that you've been able to accomplish. But I know all this, okay? And the bottom line is this. I listened to self-congratulatory crap. All I wanted to do was hear about the company, the new products, what we are offering, how to present them, to make me more knowledgeable. I don't need to hear your resume every time you speak. And the ESPYs got into that. And a lot of award shows do. They get into that. And I don't know if it's as I got older or what. It's just, I don't care. I want to learn something. You know, and that's what the ESPYs kind of became of this, you know, it's they run headlines and they get Disney to run headlines and all the ABC networks. And it's this, oh, my God. And it's like nothing's happened. Some people played pretty well. There's some pretty neat, inspiring stories. OK, I can go along with that. But so as far as the ESPYs go, I don't care. I don't care. You know, we don't even do very rarely unless we need something. Like, we, Grant, you and I don't even enter any of our product for awards, do we?
1: No, we do not.
0: Yeah, we don't. We probably should. We've been told numerous times you guys should enter because you would win things and okay. But we don't even enter for awards. We don't even look for that recognition because it's great. It's an honor, you know. Now, if it's like a Hall of Fame thing or something like that, then that's different. But on the daily, you know, we do this because we have fun and we just enjoy chatting with everybody. You know, we don't do it for the awards. So there are times to recognize certain things like tremendous plays, Hall of Fame careers, an incredible season. You know, I get that. But, you know, it's the same old same. It's like doing their SportsCenter top 10. It's just on a stage with a ball on a globe on a stick. I don't care. Do I sound just like an ass today?
1: No. I mean, it's self-congratulatory on some level because it is an awards show. So there
0: yes.
1: is... that's part of the reason I just don't like award shows is because a lot of these awards... Like, I like the Grammys a little bit. then again, I feel like I'm more disconnected with pop music than I was, you know, 7 or 8 years ago. So maybe I'm a little less interested.
0: Yeah.
1: I like the Grammys. The Oscars are interesting. I'm also just not a huge movie guy. So it's the whole just kind of routine of an award show that's just not really for me. I don't know who's hosting tonight. I think wasn't last year Shane Gillis. People really liked him.
0: It's somebody off of Saturday Night Live. I don't even know. Couldn't tell you.
1: Marcelo Hernandez.
0: All right, there you go. I don't know. Jimmy says, hey, Bill, have you ever had awards? Do you appreciate them? I've got awards hanging in the office here. There's some things that I'm proud of. You know what I'm more proud of? I'll be honest with you. This is what I'm more proud of. I'm more proud of sitting in my office. I've got awards from the WBA, the Wisconsin Broadcasters Association, for overall best show. I've won numerous times. Look, that's fine. What I'm proudest of, I've got what I keep here next to me. I have got a... I keep coins, challenge coins. And there's a Congressional Medal of Honor winner from right here in Wisconsin. And Inar Ingman, if you didn't know, his story's incredible. And he's got the Congressional Medal of Honor. I've got a plaque that was given to me when I left Fisher House, the board of Fisher House, Wisconsin, for all the money and that I've raised and all the things that I had done. For bringing recognition to the city of Viroqua, they gave me the key to the city. I've got that. I still, and it's cardboard. I've still got that hanging on my wall. That meant a lot to me. Stuff like that. Because those are impactful, and that's what we do. I got a challenge coin that was given to me by Tib Budzine from Harley-Davidson, who is the leader of all hog members, all hog chapters, and for all raising the awareness via motorcycles and for bikers that actually, which the biker community gives probably as much, if not more money than many, many different charitable outlets, just because they have those hearts. And those are basically like true Americans in a lot of different senses. And they gave me that a couple of years ago on our motorcycle ride. And that meant a lot to me. So those things mean a ton to me. And I appreciate that. The award shows, and even like the Hollywood award shows, they have become so politically inspired in so many different ways. Now you don't even, it's so awash in garbage that has been infecting that for years. It's not even an award show anymore that I even care to get into. I just don't pay attention to it. So Grant and I, we don't do it for awards. We do it because it pays the bills. there you go. What else do we have? Let's see here. What else do we have? This one. Derek and Albany. Let's get back to Derek. Let's go to Derek first, because I promised I'd get to that. Derek, how the hell you doing, man? I'm sorry I'm blathering on and on and on. What's up?
2: That's all right, Bill. You're on the edge at times, but you're not breaking any FCC rules.
0: Okay, cool.
2: You know, listening to the show, and I told the guys at WDUZ, my friends, Bill and Rookie over there, that the best radio is when you feel like you're hanging out with friends at the bar or just shooting the breeze by the pool, and, you know, you're coming close to going over the line, but not really, because you're among friends. You know, so that's cool. Hey, as far as the All-Star game last night, I get your points about it. I think one of the things they did well, they tried to do it, and I think they did it pretty well, because I remember when my kids were young and when I was growing up, that's all we did all day, like Sandlot. We played baseball and sports all day. You know, kids today, they're into the video games more and so forth, but luckily my kids still played a lot. They're in their 30s now. But they tried to, you know, they did an ode to Sandlot. I don't know if you guys haven't talked about that yet. They had the fireworks going off and everything. And it was well done. And, you know, baseball has always been with us, they said. And if you go on YouTube, you can probably watch that segment. I think it was maybe 6 minutes long. But it was really well done. And it talked about our nation's pastime and all that has been all the way, all the time. But that was well done. And one thing I mentioned to Grant, in you know, with this lull in the from football now, Grant, maybe, or you, with your contacts, could you maybe get a player personnel guy? I don't know if Grant said it might be tough to get somebody from the Packers, but it'd be great to hear from a player personnel guy, that, not so much about the draft, because that's prominent, but what they do during the year to check the waiver wire, to check guys that are released. I mean, there's guys that they liked in the past, and all of a sudden they get. I would like to hear about that process. I think it'd be interesting.
0: Okay. Yeah, no, I'd be happy to do that. I'd love to pick somebody's brain on all of that just to give us a little behind the scenes about how they work. Yeah. I mean, they won't give us the state secrets as to what they're looking for, but absolutely. I'll see if we can't get somebody on. Maybe, you know what? We haven't done it in a long time. Maybe we'll just put a call into Goody and say, hey, can you come on the program? See what he says.
2: Yeah.
0: Worst he can say is no, right?
1: What, he's going to decline a fellow man of UW lacrosse like myself?
0: I mean, right, I know. He should want to. So I get it. Yeah. So, yeah, Derek, we'll look into doing that, too, especially this time of year.
2: Okay.
0: All right, bud. Anything else?
2: No, not really. Maybe a quick advice. I'm going to see a friend that I worked in music a long time ago, and I knew a lot of bands, and I've touched base with Graham on that. And I'm going to see a guy who's probably about 76 years old now, but he had quite the heyday when he was younger. And those of us who love him, we don't want to tell him, you should stop. But he should. I mean, how do you... I'm going to see him tomorrow night. It might be the last time I ever see him. I'm not going to say goodbye, but it's like, man, just let it go.
0: You know, I've always said, what was your best moment? When I've gotten to the people that time to let it go, what's the best moment, and why are you still doing it?
2: Yeah, it's like Johnny Unitas playing for the Chargers.
0: Yeah, because I had a friend of mine, and I've had him on the program, Marty Brenneman. Marty Brenneman left, and he was still as hot and as high as he's ever been when it came to broadcasting Reds games. And he said, I don't want to end my career as I'm getting sick and beginning to die. I want to end my career to be able to enjoy what I've earned. And maybe you ask them that in that particular way.
2: Yeah.
0: Yeah.
2: All right, we've seen it in sports, man. People jump the shark, they go too far.
0: Yep. No, I completely agree, man. Appreciate it. He drops off, you get on board, 877-867-1670, 877-867-1670. The one thing you never want to do is go beyond your time and have people go, oof, it's past your time. You should be gone. You know, and I'm talking as a mass, not as just your, you know, average detractors and or haters. Because there's been a couple of people that have stayed around too long, and it was obvious. You know, you almost tuned in or listened or went, oh, I just cringed, you know, when they were speaking or whatever it is they did. So I had this, like I said, I had this conversation a long time ago with Wayne Larrabee. We were talking about the greatest of the greats and how they don't walk away at the right time. And Wayne was telling me once, he's like, Bill, the great ones just still believe they're great. Either they just love the adulation, they get addicted to the coverage and being great and coming out in front of 20 or 30 or 70,000 people and having everybody wear your jersey and scream your name, and that the fear is you'll be forgotten when you're gone. And so they hang on and hang on and hang on and hang on. They have to stay with it. And you almost have to rip the ball out of their hands to say enough's enough. So it was a very interesting conversation and an insight into, because, you know, Wayne's covered some pretty high-end people, everybody from Walter Payton to Michael Jordan and company and beyond. So it's pretty interesting to get some of that insight. 877-867-1670, 877-867-1670. Want to give us a shout? Do it. We want to hear from you. 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And you can text us 608-321-1670. When we come back, two things. One, Brewers made a move, nothing major. And two, there's a move that hasn't been made that people are raising an eyebrow for. We'll get into that discussion as well. Don't go anywhere. This portion of the program brought to you by our friends at Marquardt, M-A-R-K-Q-U-A-R-T, MarquardtRV.com. 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Going to be traveling again beginning, not next week, the week after. Going to be heading back out in the RV for a four-week kind of continuous jaunt, if you will, and going to be starting off going to Door County, going to get some shows up in Green Bay for training camp, going to be heading out to Sturgis, back, then heading up for Tomahawk in mid-September. Got some trips planned for some charity giveaways regarding some Packers games and such that we're taking some people that have supported veterans and veterans causes. We're going to take them up with us to go see a Packers game. 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

0: Michaels Show. Our friends at Social House. Boy, that place turned out great. The new bocce ball courts. They're getting ready to put in the nets for the pickleball courts. The new parking area and everything. They've had a great launch. And the whole thing with the World Cup where they had the big giant video screens and such outside for viewing in the parking lot and the bleachers and everything and building the container bar outside. And obviously the expansion that they put on a couple of years ago of the actual building, it's been huge. And Social House on West Lisbon Road, Menominee Falls, just getting after it. And High Point, or High Water as well, over there on Venice Beach Road and Oconomowoc, right there on the street from Stoli's Hog Alley. High Water Bar and Grill has been fantastic on Upper Nibobin Lake. So both places owned by two great people, that is Dan and Allison Della. They are just fantastic, and they give a lot back. Big supporters of the motorcycle ride, big supporters of Big Unit Foundation. So think about it. If you're out and about next time, you want to go out and pick a place to maybe grub down or just go watch a game or have a beverage, check out our friends at Social House, West Lisbon Road, Menominee Falls, High Water Bar and Grill, which is right there on Venice Beach Road and Oconomowoc. But both places, they give back to the community. They're great, great people as well. So thanks to Social House and High Water. So big time. 877-867-1670, 877-867-1670. First of all, the Astros are finalizing a deal, and they're sending Lance McCullers, the veteran right-hander who helped Houston win a pair of World Series back in 2017-2022, and some of the biggest games in their franchise, and the left-hander Colton Gordon to the Brewers. The return for what Houston, it's not specific. I think there's some cash involved and such, but Grant, does this thrill you as a deal?
1: It doesn't thrill me, but that doesn't mean it's bad.
0: Right.
1: I don't think they're going to give up much. Probably some very low-level names and prospects. It seems like Houston wants to clear some money for the trade deadline. So I'll take McCullers, a guy who's shown it before.
0: Right.
1: There was another name in this deal, too, another pitcher, too. So, yeah, give us some pitching depth.
0: Yeah. McCullers is the name, but he's also a guy that has been thoroughly banged up in his career.
1: Banged up right now.
0: Time. And he returned to action last year following a 2.5-year layoff. So, and he had a right foot sprain, blister on his finger. He had soreness. He just had all kinds of. They go back to 2023 to repair a flexor tendon. Suffered a setback in 2024. He had surgeries. He's just been a guy that this is a Brewers deal. Very much a Brewers deal, where if this guy comes in, they give him a little bit of time, he heals up, and they put him in the pitching lab and kind of tweak a thing or two, and they go, okay, you've got your old stuff back. This is a Brewers deal, where they're taking a flyer, giving him an opportunity. You're coming into a club in which, you know, obviously there's a winning situation, same thing in Houston, but you've got a legit opportunity here to kind of make some hay, and you've been there, done that. This is what I said. You want to bring in a guy, a veteran guy, where you look and go, okay, he's been there, done that. And maybe it's a reclamation project. This is exactly what we talked about last week on the show. Exactly. And the Astros right now, even though they're only three games back in the standings out in the West, they're 47-51. They're only three games back, and they're four games under 500. And they know, look, their run differential's -47. They know they're probably not going anywhere. When you talk about the wild card, probably not going to happen for them. They've got an outside opportunity, a game and a half back, because things could happen. I mean, I don't think the Yankees are going anywhere. The Yankees are going to the postseason regardless. They're 6.5 games up right now for the wild card standings. But you've got Seattle that's right there, Minnesota that's right there, the Guardians are right there, the Red Sox are right there. I don't think the Astros are going to be on the come. But they're going to get a little bit in return, some financial relief, so to speak, and then the Brewers get themselves maybe a guy that comes in and catches fire and has, like I said, has been there, done that, and maybe they find that lightning in a bottle, because that's what the Brewers do. They try to find that lightning in a bottle. This is where you're taking the dice and you're going, okay, come on, give it to me. And you roll the dice and you say, okay, if it comes up and this guy all of a sudden gets healthy, you tweak one or two things because that's what the Brewers pitching staff and pitching coaches do. And all of a sudden he comes in and catches fire and he's got a reclamation project and maybe he can leave here and go off somewhere else and make more money. That would be great for the Brewers. That's the kind of deal the Brewers get. So
1: someone with a lot of upside, not a lot of downside.
0: Right.
1: I think that's the name of the game for the Brewers at the deadline, and I think it's going to be more the name of the game for more teams, where it's like, so any trade deadline deal we make, we're still making a bet that this guy is going to come in and be great for us for 2.5 months, right?
0: Right.
1: There's always a bet. Now, even the best players, I think, are pretty good bets, but they're still bets. So if you're betting, why don't we bet, you know, less cash and bring a guy who might come in and be awesome, but if not, you know, we're not here with our thumb up our butt, as opposed to giving up 2 top 10 prospects for a reliever who might come in and not even be good. And if we lose in the first round, okay, well, we rented a reliever for 2 months that didn't get us anywhere, and now we're out 2 top 10 or top 50 prospects or whatever.
0: Right. He does come in. No, Anthony, he doesn't have another year left. This is his final year. He's in the final year of a 5-year, $85 million deal. He does have no trade clauses. He's got a 10-5 rights, which means he was in the league 10 years and he was with the same organization for 5. He's got 10-5 rights, but he has veto power on any trade proposal as well. So if he doesn't want to do it, he could just say, no, I'm not going to go to Milwaukee. I don't know why he would, because they're legitimately going to give him an opportunity. And over here in the National League, I mean, they're second best record in baseball. And obviously they're going to be in the postseason. You would assume they're going to be in the postseason. So there's going to be an opportunity for him to throw in the postseason as well, specifically since the starting rotation right now is a question mark. So he's got an opportunity here. So we'll see. But yeah, that's you know, it's a very much a Brewers deal. That's it. Very much a Brewers deal. 877-867-1670. 877-867-1670. If you want to give us a shout, please feel free. He returned to action last year, McCullers did, following that 2.5-year layoff. He had a 6.51 ERA and 55 and a third inning, 16 games, 13 starts. He landed on the injured list 3 more times last year, as I had mentioned. So it wasn't a terrific season by any stretch of the imagination for him. But, you know, you go back to the draft that they had in 2012 and the first one under the new manager then, Jeff Luhnow, and the Astros took shortstop Carlos Correa and that whole group of guys, and ends up leading them to World Series victories. So this is what we talked about in getting a guy that's got experience in the postseason, that's had some success, that if he can kind of muster enough of that, he's got the nerves to be able to go there and say, hey, I've been there, done that. This is what it takes to win a World Series. Follow me. If he's got his stuff, he can be a guy that you can then maybe lean on in that will not get rattled, we'll say, in postseason, because he's been there, done that. So not a bad deal for the Brewers. Go ahead.
1: And really the question is, how has he been this year? How has he been last year? How has he been the last couple of years? Really the only question is, how do we think he can be for the next 2.5 months?
0: That's
1: and
0: all
1: if
0: you
1: he's
0: want.
1: Great, you get a great bargain. He helps you win some games and keep your pitching staff rested. And if not, you're not out anything. So it's fine. And they got a second arm in this deal, too. So what's it? Gordon Liddy?
0: I don't know.
1: Liddy. Another arm that the Brewers probably like, and watch the way these deals typically go. That guy will be awesome, and McCullers will be out of the system in 2 weeks.
0: Yeah.
1: You know, watch that in the case.
0: The other thing I want to get into. An article written that says the MLB insider Brewers have not opened extension talks with Jacob Mizorowski. And some people are, you know, I was watching some of the reaction on this. You know, he's already priced himself out of Milwaukee. He's under team control, but the Brewers are too cheap to pay him. Why would he give the Brewers any more control? Be stupid. You know, yeah, it's got to get him out of Milwaukee like Giannis got out of Milwaukee. It's time for them to find out another star. It's all these people screaming about money. The bottom line is this. The Brewers, at some point, I get it, he's under team control for another 6 years. I get it, because he's so young. But you do want to step up and go, look, we get what you're worth. Here's some value. You know, they're going to pay him a lot of money. At some point, they're going to sit down and talk with him. I want to talk more about this. Like, do you think they should be doing this right now? And I will tell you why, even if they did, it may not even matter. It may not even matter. So stay tuned. We got a whole lot more of the Bill Michaels Show upcoming. This portion of the program brought to you by our friends at Stenny's, running shuttles to all the Brewers games at home. They're going to be doing it too. AC/DC concert coming up this weekend. Running shuttles out to Camp Randall. Also, you're going to be running shuttles eventually to Packers games, Badgers games, all that kind of good stuff. Bucks games, Marquette games, things downtown in Milwaukee and in the surrounding areas. They have something for everybody, but more so than anything, great food, great hospitality. They get it done. They've got a great just kind of system and service and everything worked out. That is our friends at Stenny. Second and National, the original, what I call the Cheers of Milwaukee, right there in Walker's Point. Then the second location, that is the landing spot for the first leg of this year's 19th annual Big Unit Poker Run. That is in Lake Country on Watertown Road in Pewaukee. And then the third one that they just put together not that long ago, and it's even got a hockey rink attached to it with a big new patio that's obviously open for the summertime on West Donjus Bay Road. That's in Mequon, and that is North Shore. Stenny's, as they say, you should be here.
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18: A Better Life with Dr. Sanjay Gupta.
19: As someone who's been married nearly 25 years, I'll tell you, there's a lot of great things about having a spouse. And according to a new study out of the University of Miami Health System, marriage might even be linked to a lower risk of cancer. Why? Well, the researchers said people who are married are less likely to engage in risky behavior. They're more likely to get a nudge to go to regular preventive medicine appointments and screenings. And they have a partner to share the load of family obligations, household chores, and finances. No one is saying you should get married in the pursuit of better health. But if you are single, how can you build a strong support system to maybe get some of these same benefits? Do your own research, find out what's important, and then hold members of your squad accountable and let them hold you accountable as well. That can provide a lot of support. I'm Dr. Sanjay Gupta, helping you live a better life.
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0: whole show on a day like today. Man, if you are having electrical issues and your AC ain't working, I feel for you. 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Tell them we sent you. Here's the thing with the Miz. If I'm Jacob Mizorowski, I do want and I do like the fact that if the Brewers come to me and offer me $100 million, I love it. I have now got generational wealth. I don't have to worry about additional contracts. I'm eventually going to get paid, but I've set myself up nicely with after taxes probably $60 million to be able to say I'm going to invest it. I'm going to put it away. My wife and I, my kids and I, my family and I, we're going to be good. It's generational wealth. But if I'm him, maybe you just go through the motions and go through your time. The problem is that every pitcher has some type of an injury at some point. We've seen this. And as hard as he throws, we worry about this, right? So Mizorowski's people are probably saying, look, he is the hottest thing in baseball right now. Why would we want to lock him in to the organization for the next 8-9 years? Why would we want to do that? When if we hit the market, eventually, we're going to get paid, right? If he stays healthy. Now, the key word there is if. But at some point, the Brewers are going to go to him and say, hey, we're going to give you some generational wealth here to stick around with us for a few extra years. We've got you for this period of time. Why don't we add a couple of years on it, pay you right now, keep you around, and then keep him around until he gets to about the age of 30. See what they can do, 30, 31, whatever, and get it done. It benefits everybody, and it also makes sure that, like I said, he's got his generational wealth, and then he doesn't have to worry about it for a long period of time. But it doesn't bother me that the Brewers have not approached him yet, because he's still got, what, another 6 years of salary control, Grant? Correct me if I'm wrong, I think. 6 years, I think, the Miz is going to be here.
1: Yeah, so you have all those pre-arbitration years.
0: Right.
1: And then you have a couple years of arbitration. So I don't know exactly what it is, but it's at least five. It's not imminent anytime soon.
0: Right. It's not like he's all of a sudden taken off.

0: after that, you get into the arbitration years. His numbers are crazy. I got to think that he is, because in 2028, he's going to be 26 years old. He's 24 this year. He's only going to get better. And usually pitchers between the ages of 28 and 32, 33, they have kind of their best stuff because they not only can throw, but they've learned how to pitch. So his best years, assumedly, knock on wood, are ahead of him. I got to think that over the next couple of years, the Brewers are going to approach him and say, hey, let's work this out. Let's make it worthwhile for everybody to get this done. Yeah, I don't see any reason why he would not take something at that point in time that gets him at least till, say, 2030, 2031, something like that. But it doesn't bother me that they have not gone to him as of yet. Because they will at some point. I mean, they look, your biggest star in your organization right now is Mazurowski. You paid Cheerio. You've paid Cooper Pratt. I would assume at some point you're going to pay Mate. But they're also thinking to themselves, look, we've got Bryce Terang that's coming up eventually. We're going to have to make some decisions there. We're going to have Sal Frelick. We're going to, you know, not that Sal's going to break the bank by any stretch of the imagination, but we're going to have Sal Frelick coming up eventually. You know? Christian Yelich is going to be coming to the end of his deal. You're going to have Vaughn. Vaughn's going to be coming up. He's going to have arbitration next year, and then in 2028, he's avoided the arbitration, so we know what the payroll is. 2027, he'll be arbitration eligible, and then 2028, he goes as an unrestricted free agent, so he's going to be coming up in a few years. Not that Vaughn's going to break, unless all of a sudden he starts cranking. We know Cooper Pratt is tied up. Trevor McGill is going to be coming up on his arbitration. So, yeah, they're pretty well set for what they've got. It's just their highest-paid player is Christian Yelich at $22 million. After that, it's Jackson Chirio. Or, no, excuse me, William Contreras making $9.4 million. But Jackson Chirio this year counts of, $10.25 million with the luxury tax. Contreras is $9.4 million. They don't have anybody making more than double digits at all, short of Christian Yelich making double digits. Ah, that's crazy. It's crazy to me. When you look at the Brewers roster and their active tax situation, their total tax payroll this year is $140.5 million. That's it. Eventually, they're going to get a salary floor, which is going to be something right around 150, and I think it's going to be 250 for the salary cap by the time it's all said and done. But I it doesn't bother me just yet. But again, if they go, put it this way, this is the other thing to think about. And Rusty, you're right. Rusty says, what about the possible work stoppage? That might be part of it, too. You might say, look, I don't want to guarantee any more money, especially large money, and then take another year off of this deal because we may have a work stoppage. That could happen. And you might be waiting on that. Who knows? But at some point, they're going to go to him and say, yeah, we got to get this done. They're going to make him a contract extension offer. And it would not surprise me if we don't even hear what the extension offer is, that just all of a sudden they've signed a deal. That Jacob Mazurowski and the Milwaukee Brewers have signed a deal for X amount of dollars. We may not even know that he's been offered something. What we'll do is find out that it's a done deal by the time it's all said and done. Does it bother you that they haven't gone to him yet, Grant?
1: No, I hope they never do. See, this is where I'm different, I think, from a lot of, not better or worse, but just different, is like, I don't think they should ever pay anybody. Yeah. You know, like, Braun and Yelich are tough because that's, you do need a face of the franchise, I think. And right. I think Mark struggles with that. It's, you know, moving forward.

0: forward, I think that's something he's going to struggle with. Do I financially extend the club to keep a face of the franchise guy for the sake of the fans, even though it's not maybe what's best for the team? But I certainly wouldn't do it for a pitcher. I want the best years of the pitcher when he's cost controlled, and then I want to trade him for a haul and let somebody else pay for the Tommy John and the decline, just like they did with Burns.
1: Well, that's just it. If you can sign him now for less money, I would do that, but it's not going to be massive. It's going to say, I'll give you some generational wealth now.
0: So security, buy out the arbitration so we get cost certainty.
1: Exactly.
0: They want to do that.
1: Exactly.
0: They can knock themselves out. But they did that with Peralta and Ashby. Like, that's really nothing new.
1: Right. That's what I'm saying. That I would do. The rest of it, as far as... Now, the thing about it is, about power pitchers, we've never seen anything like Miz where he's just consistently, you know, crazy numbers. But with power pitchers, they tend to last longer. They just do, for whatever reason. You look at guys like Randy Johnson, Nolan Ryan, well, Dwight Gooden had his issues, but Dwight Gooden was a power... I mean, you got a guy like Aroldis Chapman. He's bounced around, but he's a power pitcher. The only serious injury he ever had was when he took a line drive off the head down in spring training years ago. Power pitchers, for whatever reason, last a little bit longer. And he's the ultimate power pitcher. So I don't have a problem giving him more to keep him around, even if it's for a couple of extra years, as long as you're not breaking the bank for it. So, 877-867-1670, 877-867-1670. Agree or disagree? I mean, if you're out there and you're thinking about this, give us a shout. We'd love to hear from you, because we will also take your calls, take your text messages, emails, all that kind of good stuff as well. I mentioned it in the first hour, and I know that WKTY and the surrounding areas right now are joining us in this particular hour and last hour, but... We lost a good one. One of the three brothers that we have, there's Carter, Cody, and Quentin, the three brothers that own Big Boar Barbecue. And Quentin, unfortunately, died in an accident over the weekend. And just keep following Big Boar Barbecue and their social media, Big Boar, BoarBBQ.com, BigBoarBBQ.com. They're voted one of the best out there in that area when it comes to barbecue. When we talk so much and rave so much about the restaurant and the sauces and the hospitality, and it's owned, family-owned, and three brothers. And unfortunately, tragically, one of them passed over the weekend, and our hearts go out. I sent a note to Carter and Cody today, as a matter of fact, just saying, hey, there's no words. It's just, you know, hey, no, if there's anything we can do, if GoFundMe pages get set up or anything like that, let us know. We'll be happy to do our best to kind of promote that. But, Quentin was we lost him in a motorcycle accident this past weekend. So our friends at Big Boar Barbecue, I'm sure they're ailing right now, but just keep paying attention to their Facebook page and their social media outlets for other news. And they're going to have a celebration of life and such as well, so pay attention to that. But go to Big Boar, B-O-A-R, BigBoarBBQ.com. But follow them on the Facebook and Instagram pages as well for all the information and all the celebration of life and everything that they have going on over there, because it's a tough time for the remaining brothers and their families as Quentin had passed over the weekend. Going to go ahead and take a quick break. Stay tuned. We got more coming up right after this.
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1: We're going to be in Door County at the end of the month, and we can't wait to get there. Lake Fire Winery is Bailey's Harbor. So excited. We're going to be there on Friday, the 31st of July. We're going to be there, and we're excited to be coming to Door County. Going to get up there on that Wednesday night, the 29th, the 30th. We're going to be in Sturgeon Bay at Door County Fire Company doing a live show. And then we're going to be at Bailey's Harbor over there Bailey's Harbor Lake Fire Winery on that Friday, and hanging out in Door County over the weekend. I can't wait. 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And we're excited to be going to the Door County Fire Company as well. going to be up in, and that is Sturgeon Bay. So we're excited about all of that upcoming here at the end of the month. 877-867-1670, 877-867-1670. Robert says, I don't think the Brewers should go all in this year. I don't think they can beat the Dodgers and go to the World Series. The Dodgers are now healthy and the Brewers are not. Wait until next year for everyone to heal, if there even is a season, and wait for the bats to mature. If there's a future salary cap, then even better. I don't believe in giving up a lot for a rental, especially this year, Bob from Marshfield. Well, but who is banged up and not coming back, unless you're talking about Priester? Woodruff, we already knew, was going to be a question mark. And Harrison will be back. Miz is just fatigue, so it's more like he's pitched a lot of innings, thrown a lot of strikes, thrown a lot of balls over 100 and whatever it is miles an hour, over 100 miles an hour, and they're just giving him a little downtime. But as far as a team goes, the Brewers are not horrifically banged up right now. Hamilton will be back. Lockridge will be back. Woodruff, we already knew, was going to be kind of a coin flip going into the season. So, you know, I mean, other than Zerpa getting the Tommy John surgery and Brian Fitzpatrick getting the Tommy John surgery, I'm not overly concerned about their depth right now in the relief role. And Harrison just had a little tightness. So as far as, like, look, position players, they got two guys that are on the list. Two.
0: They have more position players than they need.
1: Right.
0: Currently, with Lockridge and Hamilton. Now, you want that depth. Hamilton is improved right. depth in the infield, but Ortiz is playing better. So you don't hate if he's playing every day. You just
1: right.
0: you want to back up somewhere on the roster that's not right. Craig Jones. For me, it's more the pitching, and whether or not they're healthy perfectly or not, which they're not, you can always use more arms. So that, to me, right. is this trade. It's like, let's add a couple guys for the second half. If we don't need them, great, and if we need them, we'll be glad to have them type
1: right.
0: of situation.
1: That's it. Other than that, I'm not – I wouldn't look at this team and go, well, you know, you got to be really ready to go before you make big deals. They have no more injuries or no less injuries than other teams have right now. And they don't have, really, knock on wood, but their stars are still there. I don't know what else you got to wait for to say, hey, we can at least make an attempt to do a little bit more of this. I'm not saying you have to start giving up a ton of talent, but make an attempt to go a little more all in. Stay tuned. We got 2 hours down, 2 hours yet to go. More of the Bill Michaels Show coming up right after this.
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16: Well, the Brewers have made the first move to try and bolster their pitching staff. Comes in the form of Lance McCullers Jr., who they acquired via Houston. He struggled this year for the Astros, going 2-3 with a 6.86 ERA. That's after going 2-5 with a 6.51 ERA a year ago. Missed the previous two seasons due to injury. Hasn't returned to his form prior to it. Milwaukee will return from the All-Star break on Friday when they open a series against Miami. Turning to Wisconsin basketball, they've set the date for their rematch against Villanova later this year. The two teams going to match up on December 12th in Philadelphia. Villanova beat Wisconsin last year in overtime in Milwaukee, but this Wisconsin team going to look much different as they've added seven new scholarship players. Coach Greg Gard says this time of year big for building chemistry with so many new faces.
17: Hanging out more so when they walk off this court than when they're on it. So that's something that's always a work in progress, and you're always trying to provide opportunities where they can do that a little bit more intentionally. They've done dinners. They've been really good with the recruiting that we've done this summer, the younger guys we brought in. It's a very unselfish group in terms of giving of themselves to the betterment of the program.
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19: Well, the Wisconsin football team has picked up their first commitment in the class of 2028. Four-star linebacker Cale Britt announced his decision this morning, and the Packers now just 2 weeks out from starting training camp. With this Wisconsin Sports Zone Network update, I'm Zach Heilprin.

0: Welcome back in. 2 hours down. We got 2 hours yet to go, just past the halfway point of the Bill Michaels Show. Glad you are with us. Thank you so much. And hello to everybody, Andrew and Comb-Over Crusher and Merlin and everybody that watches us and pays attention to us. 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You can also find us on the Facebook page, Instagram. If you follow us there, we appreciate it. As we gained a couple of followers today over on Instagram, The Bill Michaels Show. I do a lot of videos and stuff over there. If you haven't checked that out, The Bill Michaels Show. We're on the Twitch app, the Kick app, the LinkedIn app as well. You can also find the same thing over there on TikTok. And our television show airs on Saturday night, 8 o'clock Central Time. Saturday night, 8 o'clock Central Time in Milwaukee on My24 TV. That is My24 TV. There you go. So, got a lot of stuff going on over in the live stream. Speaking of our cheap seaters. This one's from Andrew. Says, I'm not sure they can even hold off the Cubs, but dang, you have to try. The window is only open for so long. Yes, I would agree. I would agree. Coming into this situation, this today, as of today, before the unofficial second half of the season gets underway, I mean, the Brewers are 5 games up. Coming off that 3-game losing streak in which they lost 3 straight to the Pirates in disappointing fashion and just got their asses handed to them. Still 5 games up on the Cubs, 8.5 on the Cardinals. Now, you get to the second half of the season, you're like, you know, we got a 5-game lead. So, and I'd said this before, I said, it's not a bad thing if they face a little adversity and then they climb back out of it, you know, to be able to feel a little pressure. You don't want to just run away with it and have zero pressure all season long. They battled their way back. They were down 5.5 games at one point to the Cubs, and I said just stay in the rearview mirror, and they did. And then they overtook them. Cubs went on a little bit of a downturn. Brewers ended up beating them and got hot. We saw this happen last year as well. Now, you hope that their win streak or their winning prowess wasn't all unloaded in the first half of the season, that they kind of pick up where they left off when it comes to winning, and then they go back to their business and winning series and such, and that's all you can do. But the Cubs, I give the Cubs a lot of credit. They got hot. They've been hot. And I know last night they talked a lot about it during the All-Star game about Pete Crow Armstrong. I mean, he's hot right now. You look at his last month, I mean, he's batting, I think, almost .350. He's just been on a tear, and he's got his batting average up now to .291 after having a really tough start to the season. After signing that contract and then getting off to a slow start offensively and then errors and embarrassing errors, specifically in the series with the Brewers when everybody was pointing it out and calling him out. And so, but now, I mean, when you look at Pete Crow Armstrong, he's got 21 home runs, batting .291 with a .917 OPS. And his WAR numbers are just like stupid through the roof right now. So he's found his footing and he's kind of leading that team. And like I said, they're a team that's, they're scoring runs. So if the Brewers hold them off, as you put it, for the remainder of this season and either stay 5 games above them through the entire way or they win the division by more than that, that'll be a hell of a feat because the Cubs were a team that was supposed to, you know, win that division. And the Brewers were going to finish second with maybe 89 to 90 wins, 91 wins, and the Brewers are on pace for well more than that. So that's why I'm anxious for the second half of the season to get underway. The biggest thing about the second half of the season, for the Brewers for where they're at right now, they're 1 game shy of 60 wins. For the Brewers for where they're at right now, if the Brewers, say, win this division by 7 games or 8 games and end up even further ahead throughout this, the unofficial second half of the season. And that will prove then that they won the first half legit and they won the second half. What you don't want to do is win the division by two games and say, well, the Cubs dug themselves a hole early, and had this gone on a little bit longer, they would have won the division, and the Brewers actually had a subpar second half. You want to go into the postseason hitting on all cylinders. Now, unless, of course, you start out with a 10-game losing streak, the division gets tied, and then you go on your win streak and you win it, and you're hot down the stretch. Well, then that's a different scenario. But yeah, if you win this game or win this division by 8 games, 9 games, and you're 5 games better than the Cubs in the first half and 4 games better than the Cubs in the second half, that makes you a consistent winner. You're consistently winning games. And the best part about it is for the Brewers, you know, short of the Pirates series, you know, the Brewers were 30-16 away from American Family Field going into that Pirates series. 30-16. Almost twice as many wins on the road as losses. At home, they're 29-18. So they're a really good team regardless of where they're at, but they had almost a better road record going into that Pirates series than they had at home, if you can believe it. A better road record. That's tough. That's tough to do. But you talk about a team that really kind of stumbled down the stretch a little bit, and you look at their schedule and the way it was played out, this is a team that desperately needed a break. Desperately needed a break. 877-867-1670, 877-867-1670. If you want to give us a shout, please feel free to go ahead and do so.
1: That comment saying, well, the window's only open for so long, that's the Brewers keep telling you that's not how they feel.
0: Right.
1: They don't believe, they're not designing this thing to have a window. They don't believe in a window, which means they're never going to push too many chips, and they're never going to sell too many chips. This is how they operate. So holding off the Cubs will take, you'll have to have a good second half. Absolutely. But the idea, well, this window's only open. No, because they love the prospects at the top of their system. They just called up Pratt and Lara. Like, they're going to keep this thing going year after year. Bites at the apple. That's what they tell you all the time.
0: Yep. Completely agree. 877-867-1670, 877-867-1670. If you want to find us, please go ahead. We'd love to hear from you. Again, 877-867-1670. As far as going back to the discussion regarding Mizorowski, I got a couple of emails here. This one's from Kurt. Kurt says, absolutely, I would try to sign Miz right now to a contract extension. Don't pay him a ton, but also show him some of the love because he has certainly earned it. This would also show that the organization is not only fair, but smart along the way as well. And this would go a long way for others to sign with Milwaukee, knowing that this is a team willing to pay you for high-end production. Well, yes, and yeah, I get that. Because you are taking care of some young guys that really don't have to be taken care of. You've got them under contract, and you can be one of those, hey, we're going to keep our heel on you and grind you into the ground and get the most out of you until we can't, and then we're going to cast you off. You do look like you're an organization with a bit of a heart. I get that. But you don't want to be stupid with it. It's not like guys are saying, you know what, I got to get to Milwaukee because they're going to pay me. When you go to get the big contract, they're not doing that. Now, if they get a salary cap and a salary floor, maybe things change a little bit. But they're not doing that. That's not where Milwaukee's not where you want to come once you're established. Milwaukee's a place that you want to come either early on if you're really good, and they're going to give you some good money to say, okay, we want to keep you an extra few years around and make sure that we know what your number is and we're good to go. Or where you're going to come, have an opportunity to win, and maybe resurrect your career because you're on the backside of your career and they're looking for help. But they're not going out and paying the big-name free agents that money. Milwaukee is not on your list of places to consider, unless, of course, you believe that this franchise has that capability to win year after year after year, and they're going to give you a better shot than anybody else. But there's always going to be the Phillies, the Dodgers, the Yankees, you know, those teams that are always at the forefront of money and paying players in that sense. Houston, to a certain extent, because they have, you know, kind of jumped into that free agent pot every now and then. But If you're young, yes, you want to be drafted by the Brewers if you're really, really good. Or if you want to come, be a part of something winning, take another bite at the apple, and maybe resurrect your career, and then go out and get that next contract, maybe because you're trying to find yourself in a good situation, this would be a great place to go. 877-867-1670. Gregory says, hey, guys, I think Mizorowski should be locked up right now, not for a ton of money. What about $150 million and keep him an extra 2 to 3 years? That would take him well past the age of 30 in the prime of his career, where he could then go out and get that one big contract before he finally calls it a career. Gregory, that would be the best-case scenario, again, as long as health and everything else plays out with it. But think about it this way. If you're him, you got a decision to make. Do you give up those years knowing you got a guaranteed amount of money? Or do you say, if I get to the age of 30, 31, and I am at the peak of my career, I could go out and get $250, $300 million right now on the open market if I continue to play like this and pitch like this? Do you want to give that up? Do you give up those 2 years for about $100 million? Because you're rolling a dice, because if you get hurt, you're screwed. You know? So that's the decision that him and his people have to make if indeed the Brewers come to them with any kind of a substantial offer. 877-867-1670, if you want to find us, do it. We'd love to hear from you. 877-867-1670. You can also hit us up via text message. All right, let's do this as well. When we come back, we got another... I had mentioned it in the beginning of the show that we've got more rankings out as we're getting ready for NFL training camps. And as Jeremy Fowler from ESPN goes around, the execs and coaches and scouts, they rank the top wide receivers in the National Football League. The top wide receivers in the National Football League. So we've had running backs, cornerbacks, edge rushers, defensive tackles, tight ends, offensive tackles, interior, exterior, quarterbacks, off-ball linebackers, wide receivers now. Wide receivers. And then the safeties come out tomorrow. So now the wide receivers, and we'll tell you where, or where not, the Green Bay Packers wide receivers rank. Which may or may not surprise you. This portion of the program brought to you by our friends at Road America. You got a Vintage Weekend with Brian Redman coming up. There's so much to do in the state of Wisconsin, but the Vintage Weekend is always really, really cool. And then after that, get your tickets now. 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

0: Bill Michaels Show. Smoke on the Water, BBQ Okachi. Coming up, they have the, which is July 24th, by the way. Coming up, they have the Foo Fighters Experience. The Hot Reds are coming to town. 7 o'clock, Smoke on the Water. 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They're opening it up. It is the Foo Fighters Experience. The Hot Reds are going to be there. And if you've never seen them, they're fantastic. 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And it's going to be a special night. You can go upstairs on the deck and even hear the music down below if you choose to do so, if you go outside. But it's going to be a great thing. 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If you are a Foo Fighters fan, you got to check this out. It's the Hot Reds. It's the Foo Fighters Experience. 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The Foo Fighters Experience coming to Smoke on the Water, BBQ Okachi. There you go. 877-867-1670. Out of the 715, Bill, if there is a salary cap in baseball, would that affect Miz's agent, whether to sign a deal now or wait it out? I don't think... That's a great question. If the question is this, okay, let's just say, I'm not saying this is what it would be, but let's say $100 million. If there's $100 million on the table, and they say, look, this is guaranteed for the next 6 years, this is what it is. You're one of the best pitchers in baseball. We know when you get to arbitration, you're going to make a ton of money, the whole thing. 6 years, $100 million. Okay? By the time your agent takes 5% and then you pay taxes, you're down to $60 million. Okay? $60 million, that's you're set for life. You should be anyway. You're pretty much set for life, right? Plus whatever it is you get down the road. On top of that, and endorsement deals and all that kind of stuff. Because eventually Miz is going to be one of these guys that's going to be... He's going to be pitching for Nike or Adidas or whomever, or New Balance or, you know, Gatorade, whatever it is. So you have that security sitting in front of you right now. Right now. Everything you've ever dreamed of, everything you've ever wanted, you can get it right now. Or you can stay with the program, take a chance, and know that down the road you get those couple of extra years back, and then you can really bust the bank, depending on what the salary cap is. You can bust the bank. And go, instead of $100 million, you can maybe double that, right? Maybe double it and say, here's what it is. But if you get hurt, all the guarantees, they're gone. Say, God forbid, that throwing 103 miles an hour on a consistent basis blows out your shoulder or elbow. That's the risk. So here's my question. Would you do it? If somebody came to me today and said, Bill, in 3 years, you got the possibility to make 250, but right here today for the next 3 years or four, five, we'll give you 100. I got to say, I'd probably take the 100. I'd probably take the sure thing because either way, I'm set up for the rest of my life guaranteed. Now, whether I'm set up for my life for me and my family now, or for me, my family, my ancestors beyond that, then in 4 years, I'd probably take the $100 million. Grant, what would you do?
1: $100 million. What am I really going to do with that? If I was Mizorowski and someone put a contract that would give me $100 million guaranteed over, you know, whatever 6 years, I would take it. A slightly different question if I was Juan Soto. Or, you know, one of the, like Roman Anthony signed one of these deals with the Red Sox.
0: Yeah.
1: Because these hitters do have opportunities if they deliver, and if they're the guy that they're expected to be as top prospects when they break in, they can make $400-500 million.
0: If they can do that. If they get the salary cap, then that might not be there, too.
1: Well, I don't know. I'm just really skeptical that that'll ever happen. But if it would be a lot tougher conversation if I was a young Juan Soto and someone said, hey, we'll sign you for 6 years, $100 million, when my agent is saying, yeah, but when you hit free agency, you could be worth $400-500 million. That's a much tougher conversation. A pitcher is a little easier because your arm can go out and, you know, that can be that. Whereas with a position player, you're a little more sturdy. It's not that anything is guaranteed with the bat either, but you're a little less reliant on some ligament in your elbow, you know, to hold on for years and years on end.
0: And here's the other thing to think about. And I'm just throwing it out there that over the next couple of years, if he wins a Cy Young, that ups his price as well. Now, he could possibly win it this year. Paul Skenes was the favorite heading into this season, and he got off to an abysmal start. Now he's pitched better, but he got off to a terrible start. Christopher Sanchez took over during his scoreless inning streak. But Mizorowski has now been the favorite for about 3 weeks. He was 18-1 before the season got underway. So there's a couple of guys, Braxton Ashcraft, Kyle Harrison, Max Meyer. Those are all guys that have kind of made a little bit of a splash when it comes to the possibility of winning a Cy Young, believe it or not. Because names like Freddie Peralta and Logan Webb, those guys have completely fallen off the board, basically due to injury. And Freddie did not get off to a good start anyway. But Mizorowski's now leading, and he could end up winning a Cy Young on top of this. So if I'm the Brewers and he wins a Cy Young this year, I'm probably going to him right here, right now, saying, look, we got to see what we can do. But I don't, again, if you're Miz, do you go after him? Mizorowski right now, looking at betonline.ag, he is 2-11, which is a negative 550. Christopher Sanchez, 6-1 odds. Zach Wheeler, 14-1. Chris Sale, 20-1. Shohei Ohtani, 25-1. This is for the Cy Young. Chase Burns, 33-1. Yamamoto, 33-1. Skenes, 50-1. Braxton Ashcraft, 66-1. Harrison and Max Meyer are both 100-1. Opportunities there. So he could possibly even win a Cy Young award, which would then add to a top, add atop all of that stuff. 877-867-1670. If you want to find us, please feel free. Do it, because I'd love to hear from you and get your thoughts on this.
1: I'm sure the Brewers would be willing to buy out arbitration, you know, right, for the next couple of years. I'm sure. I don't know why they'd be in any rush to extend him past that. Like, why, Brewers fans, why would you want them to give him some 10-year contract right now?
0: Uh-huh.
1: You know what I mean?
0: Right. Yep.
1: I don't know why that would be in the best interest of anybody.
0: Jamie says, why would the Brewers go all in when Brewers fans show up regardless? They've been in this position like 8 of the past 9 seasons with the next 2-0 splash moves. I'm trying to think. I mean, their splash move was getting Christian Yelich and then paying Christian Yelich. They have made moves. You know, over the years, they have made moves. Go all the way back to 2018, 2017, 2016. They've made moves. You know? They brought in a guy like Trevor Hoffman who had a big... But again, these were some of the guys that were at the back end of their careers. But they've made some moves. Now, again, big splashy moves. What do you consider splashy? That's the other thing, is whatever your perception of splashy is. If they go after Skubal, that's a big move. Going after CeCe, that was a big move. There were certain things they had to do. I don't think they're a big, big move away.
1: I think the only splash moves they've made in this era, which to me is 2017 and forward, when they were really close to the playoffs and since then, was trading for Yelich, signing Kane, and trading for Adamas, but that didn't feel like a huge splash at the time, although it turned out to be, but I guess that's the next closest thing. Other than that, it's been a lot of smaller moves around the edges, and the trades that they've made have been sending guys out. You know what I mean? For younger players who didn't turn out to be much, or it took a while to turn into something. I would say it's Yelich, Kane, and Adames, but Adames isn't even on the level of those other two names. That's about it.
0: The other big name they brought in was a guy like Zach Greinke. You know, when they went after him. But, yeah, I mean, as far as big trades go, they don't. That's not what they do that.
1: Moustakas in 2018, yeah. I guess, was pretty significant.
0: Yeah.
1: They gave up legit prospects. David Stearns right. gave up some legit prospects to go get Scope, Moustakas, yep. some other players in 2018.
0: But they have never been a trade deadline, holy mackerel, knock your socks off type of team. And here's the other thing. I don't even know, when people talk about school and stuff, I don't even know that he's going to be given up. To be quite honest with you, I just don't know. You know, I don't even think he's going to be on the market unless you knock their socks off. And the Brewers aren't going to do that. That's why that move just doesn't make sense to me. You know? Flats Mac says, what about Jeff Suppan? Oh, my God. let's do this. We're going to take a break. When we come back, we're going to talk a little Big Ten. Scott Dockerman. He is with The Athletic, and he covers the Big Ten. We're going to talk with him, obviously, about Sean Eichhorst, the new AD, or yeah, the new athletic director over there at the University of Wisconsin. We'll talk about the Big Ten in general, as we're just about set, less than a couple of weeks away from the Big Ten convening together, and then all of our coaches and such will all be made available for media opportunities and players and such as we get ready for the Big Ten football season. We're going to talk some Big Ten football when we come back. So we're going to just take a little bit of a break away from some baseball, and we'll get back into that. So just hang in there with us. We certainly appreciate you sticking around. This portion of the program brought to you by our friends at Point Brewing. And this past weekend, I had a margarita, and I had a couple of the Drop Dead Blondes. This Lakeside Pale Ale is fantastic, but the Drop Dead, I was holding true to myself and the sponsor, our friends from Point Brewing. Stay local, right there in Stevens Point, Wisconsin. Brewing excellence since 1857. Couple of the Lakeside Pale Ales and the Drop Dead Blondes, and it's so good. So good. Don't forget, they've got a whole grouping of NA now, including the Great Outdoors Brew that they have. NA beers, which are on the rise. 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Keep the money here in the state. 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
11: So the Brewers limp into the All-Star break, having lost three in a row to the Pirates. Their lead over Chicago is down to five games. But then on top of it, what kind of concerns do you have? Kyle Harrison, obviously we knew last week, goes on the IL with a sore left elbow. They made that a 15-day IL stint now.
17: Right, yeah.
11: And then the big one is Miz. They scratched Miz from Sunday's start against Pittsburgh because of arm fatigue. And they're also talking about not making him like the starting pitcher coming out of the All-Star break. And they might push him back into rotation to give him more time off. And then you also learn, and not that we were counting on Brandon Woodruff, really. And now I think you can really wipe him out. They moved him to the 60-day IL over the weekend, too. So suddenly the Brewers go from cruising to limping into the All-Star break, having lost three in a row, and their two main pitchers with soreness and fatigue. So how concerned should Brewer fan be right now?
17: You got a question? Yeah.
11: I think I phrased it as a question.
17: Well, to me, I meant, I think you should be a little concerned. Woodruff, not a big surprise, really, I guess, at this point. I don't think anybody's really counting on anything from him the rest of the way. If you were, I mean, anything you get out of him is
11: You can almost take Woodruff out of the mix, and we kind of took him out of the mix before he went to the 60-day IL.
17: Yeah.
11: The bigger concern, the real concern here...
17: is Miz.
11: Is Miz and Harrison.
17: Oh, yeah, I forgot about Harrison, too. Yeah, that's a concern.
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24: There's swag at Texas, right? There's 30 million people in Texas. And so, we got swag too, but we have a little humility with that deal. But we need to get our shoulders up, right? We need to feel good about what it is that we're doing. And gosh, if you can't feel good about this place and what we offer, I get it. We're judged by the left column and the right column. I mean, I get that. Our coaches get that. But this is a special place.
0: Those are the words of Sean Eichhorst, new AD at Wisconsin. Got to say thanks to our friends at Suburban Harley-Davidson. We had a great time this past weekend. Met up with Adam Sandoval and the convoy. The American convoy that came through there, we had a great time with him, and it's a great place. A ton of people showed out for the Jammin' on Main. We had a wonderful time. That is also the landing spot for our charity ride coming up on Sunday, September 6th. If you haven't gotten registered for it yet, simply go to BigUnitFoundation.com and go to the events page, BigUnitFoundation.com, and we can't wait. Adam Sandoval wants to ride with us. We're going to see if his schedule is going to work out. Jesse James Dupree from the band Jackal, the American hero Tim Duffy, the New York City firefighter that rode his Harley-Davidson in on 9/11, he's going to be there as well. We've got a preliminary commitment from the CEO of Harley-Davidson, Artie Starrs, who wants to ride with us as well. So we're excited about all the participation that's going on, but we can't do it without you. Please join us coming up on Sunday, September 6th for the 19th annual Big Unit Poker Run, supporting Big Unit Foundation and Fisher House, Wisconsin. Let's do this, because you just heard there Sean Eichhorst as he talks about, you know, the opportunities here in Wisconsin, and they don't want to be second to anybody for that matter. But joining us now from The Athletic on the hotline, and that is Scott Dockerman. Scott, how you doing today?
1: Great. How's it going today?
0: We're doing great. Give me your thoughts on, first and foremost, Sean Eichhorst taking over as the athletic director at the University of Wisconsin.
1: I think we were all a little bit surprised at first, just because we know how it ended for him at Nebraska. And he made, you know, a big change, getting rid of Bo Pelini, and then it didn't work out when he hired Mike Riley and made some comments that kind of turned the course of the rivalry between Iowa and Nebraska, when he said we had to, you know, I had to gauge where Iowa was when he'd fired Bo Pelini, which kind of turned everybody against him. But I think when you start to look past maybe his Nebraska tenure and figure that maybe it just wasn't the right fit for either party, then I think it makes more sense. He's a Wisconsin native. He's been at three major institutions, last being Texas, for a long period of time. And I think he understands the layout of not only the Big Ten and Wisconsin and this part of the country, but also the, you know, what it takes to succeed in football. And he's been the right-hand man in Texas for a while. So I think overall, when you get past what maybe didn't happen or did happen in Nebraska, I think you look at it for what it is, and it is probably a pretty good hire.
0: Certainly, depending on the outcome, he may have a decision to make in Wisconsin as well, because Luke Fickell's record has not been great. There's a lot of pressure on him to win this year. We certainly feel like if the record isn't there and the bowl eligibility isn't there, that probably Luke Fickell isn't going to be here, even though he does have a great 2027 class coming in. Give me your thoughts on the football program as to where it is right now and the success that's needed in the immediate future.
1: This program has to have a winning season. I don't think there's any question that, and when you look at their schedule, it is the easiest in the Big Ten by far. Last year it was the most difficult, and it led to them, you know, falling apart. But I think this year, you know, their record of the opponents that they're facing last year were 28-53 in Big Ten play. When you look at three, you know, probably three games where the opponent looked

0: they look kind of like a mess. So I think, you know, Wisconsin needs to win at minimum seven games for anybody to have faith that Luke Fickell is the right guy. And with all the changes that they've had at quarterback, at coordinator, that I think that's really got to be telling. But overall, the schedule's there in place for them to have that kind of success, and we'll see how Sean Eichhorst evaluates it as to whether it's like, hey, the 7-5 record's just a product of an easy schedule, or I'm seeing real progress in the football program, and it's worth giving them another year or two.
1: I know some people want to give him a pass because every year his quarterback has gotten banged up. The guy that was supposed to be the starter has not been available. How much, because I don't think, and I agree with you, look, if they end up with seven wins and they're kind of ugly and barely getting by and barely beating teams they should be beating, but still they get the seven wins, I still don't think that would be enough at this point to save Luke Fickell. I think he needs to have a solid season and dominate the teams you're supposed to beat, win some of the games like in Iowa, like Minnesota and such. And then you make that decision, but I don't think he gets much of a pass because of his quarterbacks not being around. Do you?
0: Yeah, I think you're right, because they completely changed the offense before, you know, when Phil Longo was there, and that was that really turned Wisconsin football upside down. And I understand the thought and desire to get a little bit different, to get a pass-friendly offense in place after what Wisconsin has done, but they turned their back on their identity. And their identity was big physical offensive line, great running back. Really all Wisconsin needed was a little more consistency in the passing game and a good quarterback. And when you open yourself up when you decide to go three wide on 90% of your plays, which they did under Phil Longo, then it opens yourself up to getting your quarterback hurt, especially when the linemen aren't prepared for that style of play. They've been built in a different way. So I think he deserves a little bit of a pass, but not a complete pass. Now, he's got a guy in place here that I think I'm really intrigued to see. I think Colton Joseph could be a real difference maker for them. You know, he threw for 2,600 yards. He rushed for 1,000. He threw 21 touchdowns and ran for 13 at Old Dominion. And does that translate to the Big Ten? Well, we don't know. I mean, you know, it's hard to predict because you've got Trinidad Chambliss, who went from Division II to Ole Miss and had a great year last year. And then you have others that have made that transition and haven't. So I think we'll see how this year pans out for him. It's a completely different type of quarterback. But yeah, I agree that you could only give him a little bit of a break for the injuries, because some of it was self-inflicted.
1: Look around the rest of the Big Ten. Obviously, Indiana, the defending champion, and they're going to lose quite a few guys. But many even betting people say, look, they believe in the coaching of Kurt Cignetti and what he's able to accomplish with and getting the most out of his talent, as opposed to a guy like Ryan Day, who is stacked with talent and wasn't able to get the most out of it. Give me your thoughts on the top end of the Big Ten.
0: Yeah, there's three teams that really stand out for me, and it's no real surprise. I mean, I think it's Ohio State, Oregon, and Indiana. All three were in the playoff, and Indiana did lose some players. Certainly at the top of the list was Fernando Mendoza, the Heisman Trophy winner and number one overall draft pick. And Josh Hoover, I don't think, can step in and be the same player as Fernando Mendoza, but he's also had a pretty good track record at TCU, and mainly what he needs to do is cut down on his turnovers. And if he can do that, then he's going to, he had almost 3,500 passing yards last year. So I think he can step in and do that. Nick Marsh was a great pickup for them, a wide receiver that was really underutilized and undervalued at Michigan State. I think he could be one of the top, six or seven receivers in the Big Ten. And they return a lot of their defense from last year. They lost a few to the draft, but overall, I think they've got the guts of a really good team that should be very competitive. Ohio State has a lot of talent. They return a lot from their offensive line, but I don't think that offensive line was one of its best versions. But I think it can be better. Julian Sands great. Jeremiah Smith's the best receiver I've ever seen at the Big Ten level. They lost a lot on defense again. Took in Wisconsin's best linebacker. They got a great secondary. I think they're going to be in it. And then Oregon, to me, is my favorite. Just stacked, especially on the defensive line. Got, receivers who got hurt. I think, that they're coming back. And DeCorian Moore and Evan Stewart, really good combo at running back. Their defense is the best defensive line in the country, a really good secondary. And an offensive line that's largely intact. So Oregon's my favorite, but any of those three to me are challengers to win a national title.
1: I know Ryan Day went before the business community and was asking for upwards of $40 to $60 million.

0: talking about projections for rosters and such. At some point, do you see them being able to? My dad always had a saying, you can't put the blank back in the horse. I don't know if they can. I mean, do we see any kind of a cap situation or any kind of a collective bargaining agreement coming down the pike anytime soon with what the way college athletics are going right now, and specifically spearheaded by the Big Ten, the biggest and baddest conference there is right now?
1: No. I mean, again, why would any athlete come in and say, we want to cap our earnings?
0: Right.
1: There's no reason to. I mean, this is the result of what happened for all of those years when you had quarterbacks at Northwestern wanting to King Coulter wanting to unionize back in 2013, mm-hmm. and everybody thought, oh, this is going to be the death of college athletics. Now they'd be begging for that.
0: Right.
1: And if you're an athlete, why would you say, no, I should be capped at $3 billion instead of potentially getting five? I think that's unrealistic. The only way to really make that happen is for athletic departments to take all of the money and for distribution and not allow any. And meaning that everybody would sign away their rights, but then if you're going to do that, you're going to have to either eliminate a cap at the university level, or you're going to have to double it, triple it, to make sure that you can get your athletes, because there's just no way that they're going to willingly curtail it, and lawyers will not let them do it either.
0: Right.
1: They're 18 and they're impressionable, but they're not stupid. So I just don't see it happening.
0: So, looking around the rest of this Big Ten, you talked about Michigan, you talked about Ohio State and Illinois. Now we look at some of the rest that are, obviously with pressure. Iowa needs to get over the hump. You look for Penn State to get over the hump. Others that need to kind of climb that ladder. Michigan certainly has had some tumultuous offseason. They're looking at athletic directors and such as well. Give me your thoughts on kind of that second level grouping of franchises, so to speak.
1: Yeah, I think there's a lot that could be in real contention for the playoff, and they're going to be battling throughout the course of the year. I like USC, quarterback. Same thing with Washington. Both of their quarterbacks are elite players, and they may be the third and fourth best quarterbacks in the league, but Jaden Maiava at USC and Dedmon Williams at Washington, but it's just such a thick league when you have quarterbacks. I think Penn State upgraded with Matt Campbell. He did a tremendous job at Iowa State, which is known for losing and nothing else. And he brought the guts of a really good roster there. And then they had some really good holdovers. And they have a real, outside of Wisconsin, they have the easiest schedule. So I'd anticipate Penn State being very competitive for 9 or 10 wins. Iowa is going to be very strong along the line of scrimmage on offense. Lost a lot on defense, but they tend to replace that pretty well because they have the system in place. Their big question is quarterback. They've got two guys that are returning that were backups, and they're battling, and there's really nobody that's taking ownership of that role. So we'll see. Illinois lost a lot. I'm anxious to see if Brett Bielema can kind of dodge that trend that happens in Illinois, which is they kind of rise up and then they fall down. Can he put that together? And maybe my surprise might be Minnesota. I like to see year two out of Drake Lindsey. I thought he played well for the most part. Had a couple of dips last year, but returned a really good running back and maybe the best defensive lineman in the Big Ten and Anthony Smith. And I think they got a really good roster, and we'll see how they put it together. But and finally with Michigan. They've had so much chaos, but everything is really riding to me on uber talented quarterback Bryce Underwood. He was the number one overall recruit a year ago, played as a true freshman, was really inconsistent, but flashed. Can he straighten that out with having the adults in the room and Kyle Whittingham coming over to be the coach? If he can, they're going to be very competitive for that top three or four slot in the Big Ten as well.
0: As we get ready for Media Day, if there's one story or two that you're really looking forward to kind of covering it or getting more information about, what would it be?
1: Man, I think I probably would like to know a little bit more about how things are progressing at USC, because Lincoln Riley seems to be, if not on the hot seat, it's certainly warm there. Can he get them over the top? Because they don't expect to have, Washington and Oregon have both played for national titles within the last 3 years. They don't expect to be second fiddle on the West Coast, and so he needs to do that. I think Michigan's overhaul is really interesting, and Penn State, again, is that sneaky team because, replacing James Franklin, a lot of people may say that that's that's a really risky move because he kept them real competitive for a long time. But I want to see how that's all worked out for them and what their players think. So those are probably the ones that stand out. But, you know, everybody's got something. Indiana, of course, you know, can they repeat? I mean, it's strange to say that we're talking about Indiana in that tone because 4 or 5 years ago, I never would have dreamed it.
0: I know. I completely agree. Scott, a pleasure to talk to you. Certainly appreciate it. We'll keep looking at The Athletic for all the Big Ten information as well, okay?
1: All right. Thanks for having me. Appreciate it.
0: Thanks so much. There you go. Scott Dockerman, he is with The Athletic, covers the Big Ten. Really good stuff. And he's right. Those are probably some of the top stories going. I mean, obviously, we have our own backyard stories to kind of go into the Big Ten media days with. But I'm completely intrigued with Indiana as to whether or not they're going to be able to do it again and what Cignetti has built. Is there just a culture that's going to continue to repeat itself? Certainly the money prima donna for a long time was Ohio State, and they've got one title under Ryan Day. Can they get another one? Certainly what's gone on in the turmoil at Michigan, that's always intriguing as well. But some of the other things that he led off with, talking about Iowa, talking about Minnesota, talking about can they get over the hump at Penn State, so many different things and interesting things going into this you know, Big Ten season. This portion of the program brought to you by our friends at Sobelman's Pub and Grill. They're in Milwaukee on St. Paul Avenue, have been for over 27 years. Those famous brioche buns, those burgers, they were one of the first ones to say, hey, I think a bar can offer a pub-style burger and put some good Bloody Marys together and such. And the next thing you know, everybody was doing it. Sobelman's one of the originals. The original is in Milwaukee on St. Paul Avenue. Don't forget they have a second location. That's in Waukesha on William Street, right there across the street from La Estacion. And if you want to meet up, if you want to get together, if you want to have some good times,
2: meet at Sobelman's.
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13: So the Brewers limp into the All-Star break, having lost three in a row to the Pirates. Their lead over Chicago is down to 5 games. But then on top of it, what kind of concerns do you have? Kyle Harrison, obviously we knew last week, goes on the IL with a sore left elbow. They made that a 15-day IL stint now.
14: Right, yep.
13: And then the big one is Miz. They scratched Miz from Sunday's start against Pittsburgh because of arm fatigue. And they're also talking about not making him like the starting pitcher coming out of the All-Star break. And they might push him back in the rotation to give him more time off. And then you also learn, and not that we were counting on Brandon Woodruff, really. And now I think you can really wipe him out. They moved him to the 60-day IL over the weekend, too. So suddenly the Brewers go from cruising to limping into the All-Star break, having lost three in a row, and their two main pitchers with soreness and fatigue. So how concerned should Brewer fan be right now?
2: You got a question, or, I mean, yeah.
13: I think I phrased it as a question.
2: Well, to me, I meant, I think you should be a little concerned. Woodruff, not a big surprise, really, I guess, at this point. If you're, I don't think anybody's really counting on anything from him the rest of the way. If you were, I mean, anything you get out of him.
13: No, I don't think, you can almost take Woodruff out of the mix, and we kind of took him out of the mix before he went to the 60-day IL.
2: Yeah.
13: The bigger concern, the real concern here
2: is Miz.
13: Is Miz and Harrison.
2: Oh, yeah, I forgot about Harrison, too. Yeah, that's a concern.
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another one yet to go. We're not going anywhere. We're not going anywhere. Going to get back into some baseball chatter. Also, they have ranked the wide receivers in the National Football League, and we'll tell you where the Green Bay Packers wide receivers fall as well. Or maybe not. Maybe not. Stay tuned for all of that upcoming. So we got all that coming up in the fourth hour of the program. Don't go anywhere. Stay tuned. We got a whole lot more of the Bill Michaels Show coming up right after this.

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1: Well, the Brewers are enjoying the All-Star break after playing 27 games in 27 days. They hit the All-Star break with their most wins ever at 59 and on a five-game lead in the NL Central over the Cubs. Last night was the All-Star game. William Contreras was the only Brewer who saw some action. The crew, they'll return from the break on Friday when they welcome in the Marlins to American Family Field. Turning to the Bucks, they're 0-3 in Summer League out in Las Vegas, though the losses are piling up. So are the stats for first-round pick Braden Berries. He's averaging 22.3 points per game, and the Arizona guard was asked to describe his offensive approach.
2: When I play, I just try to be aggressive. You know, if I feel like when I'm aggressive, that's when I'm at my best. Put pressure on the rim, you know, and when we get to the regular games, the NBA, like, you get six fouls, you know, get people caught out and stuff. Try to get in the bonus. And the other people around me the ball.
1: Summer League continues for the Bucks today as they'll face off against the Hornets.
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1: We're getting closer to the start of Packers training camp. Rookies due to report on July 27th with veterans on the 28th. Then the first practice will be on the 29th. It's the first of 13 practices open to the public, including the annual family night on August 7th held inside Lambeau Field. And less than 2 weeks away from Coach Luke Fickell and several Badgers going to Chicago for Big Ten Media Days. 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

0: Welcome in. Hour number four of the Bill Michaels Show. Appreciate you. Big time. Big time. Thanks for hanging out today. 877-867-1670. 877-867-1670. You want to find this? Do it. Love to hear from you. I'm telling you this. It's interesting. Every time we do something regarding the Big Ten, I get a flurry of comments, whether it's emails or text messages, even in the live stream. But you are either in the camp of, man, I really hope this goes well, or you are in the hate camp of blatant sarcasm. There's not a whole lot of in between. There's not a lot of people going, oh, man, I hope they have a pretty good season. It'd be okay if they did. It's either you are Bucky Badger enthusiast going, man, I really hope this year's the year, and they turn it around, and then we get to right the ship and see where things are going to go, or you are just almost to the point of hoping for crash and burn, and I told you so, and this sucks, and Jim Leonard this, and Jim Leonard, I mean, all of that. All of that stuff. This one is from Anton. Anton says, hey, guys, this is it for Luke Fickell. I feel it in my bones. Maybe 4 or 5 wins this season tops. Everybody's going to see it come crashing down, and I am going to be the one laughing all the way because I said Jim Leonard was the guy from the beginning. They should have never gone with the flat, sassy name. I don't know what flat, sassy name means, but okay, Anton. On the other hand, you've got, this is from Chris. Chris, by the way, listening to us in Manitowoc, Wisconsin, on the mighty WDUZ out of Green Bay, says, I love the show. I'm hoping that the Badgers can turn it around. I always thought Luke Fickell would be the guy. It just took him a little time to kind of figure out the right pieces in the coaching staff and in the front office. After that, it seems like he's just been the receiver of bad luck. Maybe this is the year that the luck actually rubs off on him and they have a better season and then Luke can prove actually what he is as a head coach, and that is a good head coach. Appreciate the email. This is from Aaron. Aaron says, I heard you reference Ryan Day in the Big Ten interview and him not getting enough out of his players. I know you're an OSU guy, so you follow them closely like you cover the Packers. How would you compare and contrast Ryan Day and Matt LaFleur? It's tough because Ryan Day's got a championship. Had Ryan Day not won that championship, I think there's a lot of similarities in the sense of they've had opportunities, they've had some really good players, they've faced adversity and have failed in the face of adversity, but Ryan Day has a championship. But I think that team that Ryan Day had a couple of years ago, that wasn't going to be denied with or without Ryan Day. So, and I just think they had talent at so many different levels. They had talent at quarterback, talent at wide receiver, talent at running back, talent on the edge, talent at defensive front. I mean, their secondary was tremendous. I mean, their offensive line was beasts. So I think almost Ryan Day just couldn't have screwed it up if he had to, you know. And I think Matt Patricia and what he's added to the defense has made it even better. I just think I go back to a couple of years ago when they were facing Georgia. And they had an opportunity to continue to drive the ball down the field. They just didn't take into account their kicker at that time, what he had done on the kick prior when he was starting to feel the pressure. And so you're thinking, okay, don't rest on – it's a long story, but they had a scenario in which they could have gone for it. They could have picked up more yards. They could have given him an easier kick. And instead they decided to kneel just beyond the midway stripe and give him a 50-plus yard field goal, of which he shanked it horrifically because, again, he looked like he was over-kicking as opposed to the kick prior to that, which he looked the same. It just went through the uprights, ugly-wise. And I just don't think he recognizes things. I think in big moments, he plays conservative football and plays not to lose. And where have we heard that before? Right? So there's a comparison there, yes, because I think there's some underachievement. The difference with Ryan Day is he fell ass backwards into a championship. And I can't take that away from him. You know, I can't. He won a championship. You got to give him credit for that. And Matt LaFleur is yet to win the championship. 877-867-1670. 877-867-1670. If you want to find us, do it. I want to go into the discussion regarding the wide receivers in the National Football League. Jeremy Fowler does this, you know, rollout of all the top-ranked positions via executives and scouts and coaches and such. And the top-ranked wide receivers, the top 10, are this. Now, we all know it's either Ja'Marr Chase or Justin Jefferson at number one, and they go one and two. Ja'Marr Chase, number one, and Justin Jefferson, number two. I think you can say Justin Jefferson, number two, because of the quarterback that's throwing him the football. He's still tremendous. He just hasn't had the same level of quarterback as Joe Burrow is throwing to Ja'Marr Chase and T. Higgins. The guy that came on last year, he wasn't even ranked last year. And that's JSN, Jaxon Smith-Njigba. I mean, he had a season last year. I mean, he was on everything. And Sam Darnold laid it out there and said, go get it. And that's exactly what he did. He had a one of the scouts says he had a season, a Cooper Kupp tremendous performance season like back in 2021. And that Jaxon Smith-Njigba is even better on the outside than Cooper Kupp was at that point in time. Then you got Puka Nacua coming in at number four. Amara St. Brown of the Lions at number five. CeeDee Lamb of the Cowboys at number six. George Pickens of the Cowboys at number seven, who had a tremendous year last year. He just kind of kept his mouth shut, kept his head low, did his job. And if he has another season like that, then because remember they put the franchise tag on him down in Dallas, then he's going to come out a rich man. Nico Collins from Houston, the Texans. A.J. Brown is still highly thought of. Now he's going to New England to play with Drake May because his time with the Eagles had just kind of come. And he's still a top 10 receiver. NFL evaluators recognize that as he appeared on around half of the ballots. And you just listen to how coordinators describe how he will help New England. Quote, he changes the coverages people play. Everything's going to be rolled his way. It's going to lighten the box for Josh McDaniels to a certain extent to really get the run game going. He gives the run-after-catch explosion still in the isolation downfield of the 50-50 plays that they have not had. So he is a top-10 guy. And then at number 10, Davante Adams. Still getting it done. Still getting it done. The only top-10 receiver in his 30s, by the way. Adams secured the last spot on the list despite producing his lowest receiving total yardage since 2015. But look what he did for Matthew Stafford. The two had an easy connection on go balls and back shoulder throws. Stafford threw 14 touchdowns to Davante Adams on his way to an MVP. Quote, his instincts and route running are still there. Even he still has the athletic traits. They have not declined. He just knows how to get open. He's never been a burner. He's never been a big leaper. He's never been this guy that you're just, he's elusive. You can't stay with him. He just knows how to run routes. He is so polished. That's why he ends up where he ends up. Now the rest. Malik Nabers of the Giants. He's going to come back from that knee issue. Mike Evans, who's now with San Francisco, he's declining, but they say Mike Evans is timeless. Zay Flowers from Baltimore, catch and run, start and stop. He's still elite. Tariq Hill, who's a free agent. Drake London of the Atlanta Falcons. Jameson Williams of the Detroit Lions. Now, also receiving votes. Let me go deeper into this. Alec Pierce, T. Higgins, DK Metcalf, Terry McLaurin, Garrett Wilson, Devonta Smith, Ladd McConkey, Brian Thomas Jr., Jalen Waddle, and Chris Olave. The one thing you don't see is a Green Bay Packer listed at all. There's no Christian Watson, no Jaden Reed, no Matthew Golden, none of them. None of them. So now you kind of wonder, okay, if you're an executive or a scout, I think you do have to pay attention to Christian Watson because he's got speed that can burn you. Does Jaden Reed, and I would equate Jaden Reed to a poor man's Davante Adams. He's a good route runner. He's not that big-time burner. He's not a huge leaper. He's your best route runner. If he can put technique with route running together, he can really end up being one hell of a wide receiver, right? then you kind of throw your hands in the air and go, I don't know what yet to make of Matthew Golden. He's smart. We've seen that. He just wasn't a part of the offense. There was other comfort levels with other wide receivers that became more evident as the season went on. And maybe it took him a little while to kind of get it. I don't know. But I think you've got the opportunity here for these three to really emerge if they remain healthy and if the line gives Jordan Love a good amount of time to throw. I think it all goes hand in hand. Obviously, you have to have a decent run game. The line has to be working for them to have a run game and to protect Jordan Love, and then Jordan Love obviously has to get him the ball. But I think you've got three really good wide receivers. I just don't know where their ceilings are. But if I had to say who is the closest to being in the top 10, I'd probably say at this point it's Christian Watson. Because when he came back last year, he was a guy that tilted the field. On the deep balls, the 50-50 balls, he was a guy that tilted the field. Because you finally got to see some of the potential that we'd been seeing for so long, and it started to come to fruition. But I think the ceiling right now is completely unknown for what Matthew Golden can bring to the table. My opinion. I'll take yours. 877-867-1670. Out of the top three receivers for the Green Bay Packers, who's the closest to the top 10? Who's the closest to being one of those guys? To breaking it out.
1: I have a two-part follow-up for you on this.
0: Yeah, do it.
1: I was maybe going to put this in buy or sell tomorrow, but I'll just ask you now because I think this is an important part of the discussion. Do you think that, the first question, do you think the evaluators got it right? And do you think, because Christian Watson didn't even get a vote. He didn't even receive votes. So he wasn't top 10. He was an honorable mention. He didn't even receive a vote. He's not even one of the guys at the very, very bottom. Do you think that's accurate? Do you think they got that right?
0: Yes. When you start to look at the names that are there, Jamar Chase and Justin Jefferson and Jackson Smith and Jigba and Puka Nacua, Amara St. Brown, he's proven himself, CeeDee Lamb, certainly George Pickens. After that, okay, I think A.J. Brown, we're going to find out, is it A.J. Brown or was it Jalen Hurts? Because if it's A.J. Brown, and say Jalen Hurts has a successful season this year, then we know it's A.J. Brown. So he doesn't deserve him to be in the top 10. Nico Collins, certainly solid. And, I mean, they said, 25% of his catches last year were 20 or more yards downfield. And he's now got three consecutive 1,000-yard seasons. So there's certainly something there. But I guess I look at it and say, okay, who's the last man in? That's Davante Adams. Is Christian Watson better than Davante Adams? No.
1: Well, do you think he should have gotten a vote? Do you think Ladd McConkey or
0: I
1: Brian
0: think he should
1: Thomas
0: have gotten
1: Jr.
0: a vote, yeah. I think he should have gotten a vote over a few of these.
1: Because I understand he's not in the top 10. I didn't expect him to be there. I look at some of the honorable mentions, like Drake London's been better. Jameson Williams is interesting. He's actually kind of similar to Watson.
0: Right. That's exactly right. He can just get downfield and bust things open.
1: Big plays, but maybe not as consistent week to week.
0: Right.
1: Hill's a free agent. Tyreek Hill is an interesting one. So I don't think the evaluators got it that wrong. I'm surprised he didn't even get a vote. Do you think it's a problem for the Packers that they don't have a single wide receiver that at least even gets a vote?
0: I don't if they have that type of year this year. If now they, okay, you take away Romeo Doubs, you kind of Devontae Wicks is gone, you've kind of thinned the herd a little bit, and you say, okay, these are my three best, it's time for them to shine. Could you get a Matthew Golden, Christian Watson, be the poor man's version of Jamar Chase, T. Higgins? Jaden Reed, could he turn into that guy that is a Davante Adams type of player where he becomes that really solid route runner and gets it and kind of accelerates? But I think you've got three guys. I don't know what the ceiling is. I think the highest ceiling of all is certainly Matthew Golden. Second, I would say Christian Watson. And third, I would say Jaden Reed. But that's only because Jaden Reed doesn't have that same level of, you know, now granted 4.43, 4.4 versus 4.29 is, you know, we're talking just a barely minimal difference here. But I think Jaden Reed is probably your best route runner out of the bunch. But I that's why I think this year is so incredibly important, because if the line is good and Jordan Love is good, who then really begins to emerge as that number one wide receiver that legitimately has that top 10 capability? Because we know Tucker Kraft is going to be a target. We know that. So he's going to take catches away from those guys. So who else is going to be that guy? Because Tucker Kraft has emerged as maybe a better version of Travis Kelce. So who's the closest to the top 10? If you had to say right now who's the closest to the top 10, who would it be? Would it be Christian? I personally think it's Christian Watson because we saw him emerge, but he's also got some more experience than Matthew Golden. Matthew Golden probably has the highest ceiling because we don't know what that ceiling would be. It's an interesting take as to who may or may not be right there. 877-867-1670, 877-867-1670. If you want to give us a shout, and I get it. Watson's had injuries. I get it. So, you know, you can say that's the reason he's not on the list, but others have been banged up too on that list. I agree with you. He needs a couple of thousand-yard seasons to get there. But remember, last year he wasn't banged up. He was coming back from injury. He was coming back from injury. It wasn't like he got all banged up last year. It was from the year before. Interesting stuff. Stay tuned. 877-867-1670. 877-867-1670. If you find us, please feel free. Go ahead. I want to hear from you on this. Who do you think right now for the Green Bay Packers is the closest to the top 10? And do you feel like maybe they got slighted a little bit by not even having an honorable mention in all that group? Or do you just like it because the Packers at this point with the wide receivers are kind of flying under the radar, which is another way to kind of take it if you really want to. Plus, it gives them a little bit billboard fodder to say, hey, nobody even mentioned us. It's time to make a name for ourselves. Making a name for yourself, that's what we're doing. The official home of the Green and Gold postgame show after every Packers home game this year. Home Field Pub and Social. We will see you over there. We are looking forward to it. The restaurant, the Top Golf, the simulators, the great food, all the beers that are on tap, not to mention the before and after parties at Packers home games. Cannot wait. The official home of the Green and Gold postgame show is none other than Home Field Pub and Social right there in Titletown. It's at 1025 Lombardi Avenue. We will see you there this season. Oh, we are so looking forward to it. More of the Bill Michaels Show is next.
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11: A better life with Dr. Sanjay Gupta.
12: When you need your body to perform, but some of your muscles are having trouble, other muscles can sometimes help compensate. This is a great thing short term, but long term it can lead to serious and even chronic aches and pains. So if you've got nagging stiffness or irritation somewhere, don't push through it. Try to figure out why it's happening and how you can correct it. Strength and conditioning specialist Dana Santa says performing exercises at a deliberate tempo makes it easier to notice when the wrong muscles are taking over and also gives the intended muscles a chance to engage before that compensation kicks in. Dana suggests that starting with primary movement patterns such as squatting, hinging, pushing, pulling, rotating, and core can help make compensation easiest to identify and to address. I'm Dr. Sanjay Gupta, helping you live a better life.
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17: It gets poo-pooed a little bit, Bill, what they lost in free agency. But don't forget, for example, Dobbs did lead him in catches. He was absolutely outstanding in the 40-40 tie with Dallas. He was really, really good in the playoff loss. I know everyone's going to remember that he went AWOL in 2024 and that he botched the fumble. He had this Brandon Bostic moment last year against the Bears. They lose him. They lose Quay Walker. They lose the left tackle. Bill, they were picked apart a little bit in free agency. And I would argue right now, and they didn't have a first-round draft pick, right? And really, Bill, the biggest loss probably, I didn't even mention, is Malik Willis, who's had to play. Jordan Love's had 4 games in the last 2 years he couldn't finish. 5 if you count that Eagles game in Brazil. And Malik Willis saved their bacon a handful of times.
0: Those are the words of Rob Reichel. Wide receivers for the Green Bay Packers, not highly thought of. 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Let's see. What else do we have here? Got a lot of people chiming in. Johnny Cribbage says, ignore the ranks. Cobb, Driver, Brooks, Freeman were also undervalued and very good wide receivers. I agree with that. I agree. But you also don't win in those scenarios without having other wide receivers that were highly ranked. You look at a guy like Greg Jennings, Jordy Nelson. Those guys were highly ranked wide receivers.
1: So here's the question, though. I agree. You don't need a superstar wide receiver to win a Super Bowl.
0: Right.
1: But where are the stars on offense then? I guess Tucker Kraft, I think, was sixth on this list.
0: Uh-huh.
1: But their quarterback didn't make the top 10.
0: Nope.
1: I'm not sure if they've done tackles and offensive linemen yet. I think we all really like Zach Tom, but he's not David Bakhtiari or Brian Bulaga level. It just feels like their offense is a lot of just good. You got a lot of good guys.
0: Yeah.
1: And that's the type of team that wins you 8, 9, 10 games, which has kind of been the team that they've been. So I understand. Right. You don't need a stud. You don't need the best quarterback in football or the best wide receiver in football, but you got to have some special somewhere.
0: There is not one tackle on this team that's rated in the top 10 or even an honorable mention.
1: Oh, so Zach, did you find that list? I was just looking for it. Zach Tom didn't make it?
0: Nope. Penei Sewell of the Lions, he's number one. Trent Williams of the 49ers, obviously, number two. Tristan Wirfs of Tampa Bay, number three. Jordan Mailata from the Eagles, number four. Laremy Tunsil from the Commanders, number five. Darnell Wright, now with the Bears, 24 years old. He is a number six. Lance Johnson of the Eagles, or Lane Johnson, I should say, of the Eagles, number seven. Andrew Thomas of the Giants, number eight. Joe Alt of the Chargers, number nine. Remember, Joe Alt was hurt last year. And Garrett Bowles of Denver, number 10. And the honorable mentions, Rashawn Slater out of the Chargers organization, Charles Cross of the Seahawks, Christian Darrisaw of the Vikings, Deion Dawkins of the Buffalo Bills, Paris Johnson Jr. of the Cardinals, and then there was Spencer Brown, Membo, O'Neal, Bernhard Raymond, Ronnie Stanley, Colton Miller, Jake Matthews, all of them were also receiving votes. Not one Green Bay Packer.
1: He didn't even, Zach Tom didn't even get a vote.
0: Nope.
1: Wow.
0: Nope.
1: And that's your best lineman right now.
0: Right.
1: That's what we're talking about, right? Now, maybe Jordan Morgan bursts onto the scene and is a stud. Maybe. Okay, we would revisit if that happens. But,
0: right.
1: Like, this is what I'm saying. Okay, so your quarterback's not in the top 10. You have no wide receivers that get votes. You have no tackles. I don't know if they did guards, but I don't think Banks is getting a vote. And I don't know who's playing right guard right now. So, like,
0: right.
1: That's
0: And by
1: I'm
0: the
1: saying.
0: Way, just an FYI, all the interior linemen that were mentioned, not one of them was a Green Bay Packer.
1: Yeah.
0: Nobody off the offensive line even received a vote. Nobody. So you've got your running backs, cornerbacks, edge rushers, defensive tackles, tight ends, offensive tackles, interior linemen, quarterbacks, off-ball linebackers, wide receivers, and then tomorrow it's safeties will be the final drop.
1: And they'll probably have some good safeties. I bet Evan Williams will get votes, and Xavier McKinney will probably be in the top 10. Edgerrin Cooper, I think, was seven or eight in the linebacker list when I looked yesterday. But this is, you know, the offense, they've collected a lot of very nice players, solid. And I think Tucker Kraft is a superstar if he's healthy and fully operational.
0: Right.
1: So there's your one star. Other than that, it's a lot of really nice players. But but an offense full of really nice players, you know, That seems to fit their record, where it's like you'll win a lot of games, but you're not going to win as many games as the Seahawks or the Rams or, you know, fill in the blank, whatever, the Bears or the Vikings, whichever team has the better year. Like, that kind of matches.
0: And Josh Jacobs got an honorable mention. He was the first guy on the outside looking into the top 10. And they just said, look, he's still a real quality back, but has probably slowed a little bit. Can still hit singles and doubles, but not a lot of home runs as far as the explosive plays goes. Still really good between the tackles. Now, what I'm banking on is two things. One, Josh Jacobs being healthy. And two, the offensive line being better. Because if it's better, could he be better than Kenneth Walker or the Chiefs? Absolutely. Could he be better than Breece Hall of the Jets? Absolutely. Now, he's not Breece Hall's speed, but he could basically overtake that. Could he be better than a Kane? Is it a Kane or a Chain? Running back from the Miami Dolphins.
1: Achain, I think.
0: Achain, okay. I knew I was screwing that. I was screwing it up.
1: You know who we're talking about.
0: I completely blanked. But anyway, he's at number eight. Could he be better than James Cook of the Bills? I think he could. I think he could be better than number seven. He's not going to be better than Derrick Henry. He's not going to be better than Jonathan Taylor. He's not going to be better than McCaffrey. He's not going to be better than Saquon Barkley. He's not going to be better than Jahmyr Gibbs. And he's not going to be better than Bijan Robinson. But he could get up to number seven.
1: Sure. I actually think Josh Jacobs, you know, assuming he plays and everything is okay.
0: Yeah.
1: I think he's going to have a really nice season, because I think we see this often with running backs where we think, down year. But that down year is often after a huge year.
0: Right.
1: And then the next year they come back a little stronger. I bet Josh Jacobs will have a great year this year. But is that the difference between, is Josh Jacobs being the sixth best running back in football instead of the 11th, which is kind of what you're describing. Is that the difference between winning 10 games and being the seventh seed and winning 13 and winning the division? Like, I don't know. Is that going to make that big of a difference? Maybe the difference of a game or two, but that's not this earth-shattering development. That would just be a nice little plus for the Packers.
0: That's right.
1: I see it. Look at that.
0: Exactly.
1: One.
0: So, yeah, I think he could still be there, and again, I think it all is predicated upon what goes on up front. I think the reason he was also penalized because last year what went on up front didn't necessarily pan out for him. So,
1: but then again, we just went over the offensive line rankings, and
0: right.
1: I think they'll be better than last year because they'll probably be healthier, but it's not like they got Bulaga, Bakhtiari in their prime.
0: No, but that's why the ifs are so huge, because if you've got, if Jordan Morgan is that real left tackle, if that's where they've been saying this is where he's really good, and if he does play good, not great, but if he's better than Rashid Walker, okay. If Zach Tom comes back from the injury and has a whole season, I think he could be really good. If Anthony Belton learns, if he pass blocks the way he run blocks, then lights out. I'll take him every damn day of the week. Now, the question is it going to be Jagger Burton or Sean Ryan who ends up under center? Right now, it's Sean Ryan, but we'll wait and see. And if Sean Ryan morphs into being a really good center, I think the other question mark is, alongside Jordan Morgan, is Banks. Because Banks has, for that left side of the line to be any good, they're going to have to elevate their game. Banks has got to be better, and Jordan Morgan has to be that left tackle that we've been talking about. Because that's the reason they drafted him number one going back to 2024. Is he going to be that guy? 877-867-1670, 877-867-1670. If you want to hit us up, feel free. We'd love to hear from you. 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
12: If I were to ask you what makes for a good night's sleep, you'd probably say a dark, quiet room, not too many things on your mind. But every night when you go to get some Z's, how often do you really think about the temperature in your bedroom? Temperature may be one of the most underappreciated factors in sleep. That's according to the Senior Vice President of Research and Scientific Affairs at the National Sleep Foundation. We often hear about lights and screens and stress, but even modest changes in temperature and airflow can influence both how quickly you fall asleep and how deeply you stay asleep. Most experts will recommend a room temperature of 60 to 67 degrees Fahrenheit. You might also experiment with your sheets and what you actually wear to bed. Play around a bit and see what improves your sleep. You might be delightfully surprised. I'm Dr. Sanjay Gupta, helping you live a better life.
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7: So the Brewers limp into the All-Star break, having lost three in a row to the Pirates. Their lead over Chicago is down to five games. But then on top of it, what kind of concerns do you have? Kyle Harrison, obviously we knew last week, goes on the IL with a sore left elbow. They made that a 15-day IL stint now.
19: Right, yep.
7: And then the big one is Miz. They scratched Miz from Sunday's start against Pittsburgh because of arm fatigue. And they're also talking about not making him like the starting pitcher coming out of the All-Star break. And they might push him back into rotation to give him more time off. And then you also learn, and not that we were counting on Brandon Woodruff, really. And now I think you can really wipe him out. They moved him to the 60-day IL over the weekend, too. So suddenly the Brewers go from cruising to limping into the All-Star break, having lost three in a row, and their two main pitchers with soreness and fatigue. So how concerned should Brewer fan be right now?
19: You got a question? Or, I mean, yeah.
7: I think I phrased it as a question.
19: Well, to me, I meant, I think you should be a little concerned. Woodruff, not a big surprise, really, I guess, at this point. If you're, I don't think anybody's really counting on anything from him the rest of the way. If you were, I mean, anything you get out of him.
7: No, I don't think, you can almost take Woodruff out of the mix, and we kind of took him out of the mix before he went to the 60-day IL.
19: Yeah.
7: The bigger concern, the real concern here.
19: Is Miz.
7: Is Miz and Harrison.
19: Oh, yeah, I forgot about Harrison, too. Yeah, that's a concern.
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0: Phil Michaels Show. If you are, which I hope you're not, but if you are looking for an attorney or legal advice, or maybe you just want to write up a contract, have it checked out, maybe a living will or a trust, there is nobody better. They're going to build a relationship with you. They actually answer their phones. That is Levine Eisbrenner, Brent Eisbrenner, an attorney, a veteran. That same tenacity, that same attention to detail comes to the courtroom and comes to your case. And they get it done, whether it's personal injuries, car accidents, dog bites, slips and falls, whether it's an estate planning attorney, civil litigation, criminal. I mean, they do everything. But they are just really, really good and tenacious people. And in addition to that, they actually work for you and answer the phone. They're not just a figurehead. Levine Eisbrenner, I've been using them for a while, and Brent's such a good guy, also on the board of directors of Fisher House, Wisconsin. 608-621-2880. He's on the board of Fisher House. He's a dad. He's a coach. Pee-wee football coach, does it all. And, oh, by the way, just has a tremendous track record actually entering two doors that lead into court where others can't say that. He can. Levine Eisbrenner, get a hold of Brent directly, 608-621-2888, 608-621-2888. That is Levine Eisbrenner, and I'm telling you, you will not be disappointed. Not be disappointed. You know, Grant, I'm getting a lot of questions about who the Brewers have picked up in that deal we were talking about a little bit earlier. Lance McCullers, and who's the other one that they picked up in that deal? I can't think of it off the top of my head.
2: Something Gordon.
0: Yes. So here's the thing. They're like, well, have you even heard of this guy? Well, I didn't really know a lot about Quinn Priester when they picked him up. You know, I there was certain guys, I mean, it's like, okay, they picked up a pitcher who was like a cast-off. I didn't really know much other than his high draft value when they brought Vaughn into the organization either. And you said, Vaughn, God, he sucks. I mean, look at what even the White Sox fans are like, good riddance. He's done nothing but hit 350 since he came over to the Brewers.
2: So Lance McCullers has been around a while. He's just past his prime.
0: Yes. Right.
2: He's been in Houston. Holy smokes, he's been there since 2015. So he's missed some years with injury, too. And he was, you know, really good when they were winning some championships. He was a big part of a couple of them.
0: Right.
2: An all-star, he had, you know, Cy Young finishes. He's just now, how old is he? What is he, 30? Yeah,
0: he's 33 or 32. 34.
2: He's about 32, to turn 33. So he's more of a guy who's done it before, been around a while, now injured, and they're trying to recapture for a couple months.
0: Right. So, hey, look, they didn't make a big splashy deal. But for those that want to point a finger and go, oh, that sucks, he told you. Well, wait a minute. You know, let's let it play out. We've seen this before where somebody comes into the organization and suddenly they're playing for something, or they just get a different look, a different set of eyes, or Chris Hook gets the lab on this guy, and the next thing you know, they're throwing the ball pretty well. At this point, anybody that comes into the Brewers organization, I don't poo-poo it until you see the failure. Because they've had a lot of successes, or at least guys that have performed well or better than what they were performing when they came into the organization. I don't poo-poo those deals at all. Is this Mike Clemens?
2: No.
0: Oh, okay. I was going to say, do we have Mike in Green Bay?

0: serious about anything. I mean, over the years, that's all they do is forget about Packer players. I mean, Jordy would lead the league in touchdown catches. They'd never mention him as one of the top receivers. Devontae never got any notice until he got traded. Yeah. Amon Green never got notice. You know, it's the same freaking crap every year. So, but my favorite one is when they voted for Coach of the Year after the Packers won the Super Bowl, and McCarthy received zero votes.
1: Yeah, right. Yeah, I mean, that's the other thing. It's just go show. I mean, because last year, was Sam Darnold at the top of anybody's list?
0: Yeah.
1: I don't think so, but all he did was come in and just manage a team and get the ball to Jackson Smith and Jigba and make sure he managed the run game pretty well and don't turn it over, and he ends up winning a Super Bowl.
0: Yeah. Then they had the quarterback list the day before, right? And they got what's-his-face from New England on the list, and some of these guys didn't have Matt Stafford on the list. And I'm sitting here scratching my head wondering what the hell's wrong with these guys.
1: Yeah.
0: You know, forget about it. It's their opinion. They don't want Title Town to get any recognition. So
1: yeah, they didn't have Jordan Love there either. I appreciate the phone call. I mean, you're right. I mean, you look at it, it's Josh Allen. And look, Josh Allen is highly, highly, highly accomplished. He just doesn't have the Super Bowl in his back pocket because I don't, to be honest with you, I don't think he's ever had the team as a totality to win a Super Bowl. Maybe a few years ago when he was really playing well and what was it? Was it Tampa Bay that he went into? Or was it Kansas City that he went into where he just, they were going back and forth and back and forth and back and forth and back and forth. And Josh Allen just ran out of gas and his defense let him down. And I think that might have been the same year that Joe Burrow went in and beat Patrick Mahomes for Cincinnati to end up in a Super Bowl. But, you know, Patrick Mahomes at number two, certainly deserved so. Matthew Stafford, who's now got two Super Bowls or a Super Bowl in his back pocket, I should say. And they've loaded up that team this year. He's at number three. Joe Burrow, who I just mentioned, at number four. Now, Joe Burrow is probably a little bit high because the dude's got to stay healthy. Lamar Jackson's fallen off a little bit. Dak Prescott hasn't won anything in the postseason. He's still highly ranked. He's still a good, accurate passer, but his problem is he chokes it away in the postseason. Then they had Justin Herbert up there. Now they give him a lot of credit because his offensive line was bad. But if that's the case, doesn't Jordan Love belong there?
2: No, Justin Herbert is the only quarterback who's never had an awesome O-line, a good coach, or a good wide receiver or a defense. He's the only one.
1: Yeah, I mean, he's 28 years old. His career is kind of like, are you going to put up or shut up now? Has he had less of a team and coach than Josh Allen?
2: You're asking Herbert?
1: Just in general, Justin Herbert.
2: I think it's more similar than people would say. I don't think the Bills have been all that special, and I don't think
1: they've been that special either.
2: Like their coach that much?
1: Yeah, that's what I'm saying. I think Justin Herbert every year is there because everybody has this level of expectation out of him, which never is achieved. Then they have Drake May, because Drake May just went to a Super Bowl, but Drake May got ate up by that defense in the Super Bowl. He didn't play that well. I mean, do we really think New England is there if Bo Nix doesn't bust his ankle? Probably not.
2: Good question.
1: But still, I mean, look, in his second year, he took him to a Super Bowl. So you got to give him credit for that. Then there's Jared Goff. Jared Goff, he's been there, done that. He's been stable. He's probably been one of the best things as far as managing that offense, but we also saw that once Ben Johnson left, things got somewhat chaotic. And when you lost Ragnow, who was their center at the time, and Ragnow was just an anchor there, that's how important the center position is, which is why it gives us a little bit of pause for Sean Ryan. He's got to be the real deal. Otherwise, Jagger Burton's got to be it. But Jared Goff certainly deserves it. Kalen Williams is a little bit of a head scratcher. I don't think he doesn't deserve to be in the honorable mention, but there's Sam Darnold, who's bounced back in back-to-back incredible years with two teams, two different teams. One team, he had him on the precipice. The next team, he won a Super Bowl with. Jaden Daniels is an enigma. He was hurt last year. He's still there as an honorable mention, but he was hurt last year. I don't know if I'd even put him that high as an honorable mention. And then there's Jordan Love. Obviously, he's had some. Brock Purdy has been there, done that. Trevor Lawrence. I'm still out on Trevor Lawrence. I

0: I think he's reached his ceiling. I want to see what this year holds. He's controlled his turnovers a little bit, but I got to see what he's all. He's a big dude, man. We saw him at Super Bowl. Holy crap, he's a big dude. We get it, but he's got to be better. And Jalen Hurts was going to be the MVP in a Super Bowl until they lost it, and then won one, and he's barely there. They rank him lower than they do A.J. Brown. Now, who was the problem? We're going to find out this year if Jalen Hurts is the real deal or not. And I believe he is. I just don't think – I think he's a Jordan Love-esque type of player. He's this monotone, always looks like disinterested, you know, just does his thing. And we'll find out if it was Jalen Hurts or if it was A.J. Brown that was the problem. That's all coming this season, which is another – just I don't want it to get here too soon. I really don't. But, God, there's so many storylines going into season this year.
1: Football's the best, isn't it?
0: Oh, God.
1: It's so funny. Jeremy Fowler just, but here's some top 10 lists, you idiot. Eat
0: right.
1: A slop in the middle of summer.
0: I know, right?
1: And this holds a little bit more water because it's people around the league. So you're getting, you know, scouts and execs and, you know, front office people. It's not just, you know, you're asking a bunch of random players to, and the top 100 has its place too. But it's just a silly list. And it's, you know, it's filling up talk shows
0: right.
1: All over the country for a week. But I think there's, you know, some lessons to be learned about the Packers right. And the way that, you know, some of their talent is viewed around the league. I don't think people in the NFL are as high on some of these players and position groups as Packers fans are.
0: Yeah. Which here's the other thing. And if we believe that this level can be reached by certain Packers players, then you obviously believe that. Because it's funny because they say, well, the Packers are one of the top 5 to 7 teams in the NFC that could win a Super Bowl. But yet they've only got a couple of guys on this list.
1: And everyone doubts the coach. You know what I mean?
0: And everybody doubts the coach.
1: It would be one thing if, well, but the quarterback's Josh Allen. Let's see if he can take him there. But people
0: right?
1: don't think that about Jordan Love. Or if their coach was Andy Reid or Sean McVay. Well, you can't count him out. Like, is this whole team across the board is like, oh, pretty good. They don't suck,
0: yeah.
1: But they're not great. Like, that's kind of the team, it seems. That's
0: right.
1: How they're viewed.
0: So, I mean, obviously, Micah Parsons, when he comes back, he's ranked number 2, right behind Myles Garrett, as the edge rusher. So you've got an edge rusher that's there. You got a running back who's got the honorable mention. Certainly in the tight end position, there's sitting Tucker Kraft, as we all know. So he's going to get a lot of run. Him coming back, because people are going to be looking at him. So in some of those areas, you do have some top. You don't have anybody in the wide receiving core. The off-ball linebackers, the guys that are the off-ball guys that don't get, they clean up a lot of stuff, or they run stuffers and such. You look at that, and you're like, okay, I'm not seeing Green Bay Pack. Oh, there's Edgerrin Cooper. He's on the rise. He's on the rise, because I thought, nah, there's not going to be any, but Edgerrin Cooper was on that list. So he was 25 years old. He's got the size and the speed and the run and the hit ability. Said a veteran NFL defensive coach, he said he can really go. He's got that ability that a lot of people wish they had. But beyond that, Quay Walker got an honorable mention. Quay Walker did.
1: Zaire Franklin got an honorable mention, too.
0: Yeah.
1: So
0: yep.
1: Maybe the league.
0: I was just going to say that.
1: They didn't lose much by losing Quay Walker and getting
0: right.
1: Zaire Franklin.
0: So now you look at the interior defensive front, and you're kind of thinking to yourself, well, there's got to be, you know, you would assume Devontae Wyatt, but no, nobody from the Packers got even a mention. Kenny Clark did, but there's Cam Hayward, Kobe Turner, Ed Oliver, some of those guys, but no, it's Jordan Davis and Milton Williams and Zach Allen, and you go on and on. Dexter Lawrence, who went to Cincinnati, Quinnen Williams. Now with Dallas has built themselves a hell of a defense. Chris Jones, obviously, at Kansas City, but none of the interior defensive linemen. Not Devontae Wyatt, not Hargrave. There's some guys that have an opportunity to make a name for themselves on this team. 877-867-1670. Let's do this. We'll take one more break. We'll come back. We got a lot more to get to. Don't go anywhere. Hey, coming up, Marinette, Wisconsin, by the way. Marinette, Wisconsin. Don't forget they have the fishing tournament coming up at the end of August, but they got a lot going on up there. And they've got car shows. They've got festivals. Everybody's got county fairs. There's a lot of things happening. 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We wrap up.
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10: 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That's according to the Senior Vice President of Research and Scientific Affairs at the National Sleep Foundation. 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

0: Curly's Waterfront Sports Bar and Grill. They always got something good going on over there. Cheesy goodness tonight. It's hump day. You know what that means. Bingo tonight, 7 o'clock. It's a big one. Five pairs of Brewers tickets they're giving away tonight. Five pairs. They got smash burgers, rib dinners, fish fry, all that kind of stuff. The ribs and fish combo tonight. That's Curly's Waterfront Sports Bar and Grill with bingo tonight on hump day. Hump day tonight. Also, speaking of that, tonight down at the Wisconsin State Fair Park, Wednesday Night Live is back, and Gen Z takes the stage tonight, too. So I'll probably see you down there. Going to head down there for a little while tonight as Wednesday Night Live is back in the Wisconsin State Fair Park. Gates open up at 6. Music starts at 7. Gen Z is on the stage. Really good. Kind of a Bruno Mars-esque type of feel coming up tonight down at the Wisconsin State Fair Park. That's going to do it for us today. We have anything else going on? We got anything tomorrow, Grant, that I should know about, or are we just kind of winging it?
1: Jesse Temple will be here for his weekly visit, and we're going to have some Packers people tomorrow and Friday as well.
0: Perfect. Perfect. So we're looking forward to that.
1: Everyone's kind of taking their final vacation of the summer, I think, this weekend.
0: I get it.
1: And
0: I don't blame them.
1: And bearing down and getting ready for the Packers season. I will say, though, I know you had the day off yesterday, which always kind of helps a little bit. You take a day off. The next day is probably pretty easy because you got more stuff to say. We're now 3 days through the All-Star break, and I feel like this week we've had lots to talk about. I feel like the shows have gone pretty quick, and we've, you know, helps to get top 10 lists. That's always a little bit of a cheat code.
0: It's been good, and I think we can probably pick up where, you know, we just left off. Pick up tomorrow where we just left off. Well, obviously, we'll talk more if Brewers news breaks, and we'll see if there's any other happenings or trades or anything that goes down, especially with teams maybe vying for the top spot in the National League as to where the, you know, Brewers are going to fall and all that kind of stuff. But yeah, it's going to be good stuff. Going to be good stuff. So that'll do it for us today. It's good to come back. Even though it was a day, it was one day and you kind of just mentally shut down. It was good to come back. Back today. Because was it next week or the week after? No, next week. I'm gone on Friday. Next week, next Thursday, we're going to be down at German Fest, too. So we got a lot going on. All right, till then, time for us to go until we're back again 20 hours from now.
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7: ABC News, I'm Michelle Franz. In confirmation hearings taking place for Erica Schwartz, a former deputy surgeon general nominated to become the next CDC director. She faced questions about her views on autism and flu vaccines for children. GOP Senator Bill Cassidy, who's also a doctor, asked Schwartz if she would act independently and follow the science.
8: Will you have the ability and the firmness to stand up to that political meddling to say, no, that's wrong and this is right?
9: Chairman, you have my assurances that I will continue to lead by my integrity. I will never compromise on the science. I will always, always have the public's health in mind.
7: The U.S. military launching daytime strikes against Iranian targets as control over the Strait of Hormuz escalates. Iran also targeting U.S. assets in the region. World Cup fever continuing. Atlanta hosting the semifinal round this afternoon between England and Argentina. The winner plays Spain in the final match on Sunday. This is ABC News.
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17: That's me. Thank you for joining me on this hump day. Wednesday, July 15th, the middle of July. The first time in my life, I think, that I have ever taken any air quality concerns seriously. I mean, not that I haven't taken them seriously. I just haven't taken them seriously. Like, my wife got home today from dropping off Cal somewhere, and she comes in, she's like, the air quality. I told my wife last night, I'm like, there's warnings, air quality alerts everywhere, you know? And she came back today, she's like, no joke, Marcus, you were right. I'm like, say that again, Kaz. Let me record that so I can play it back. I was what? I was right. Yeah. And you step outside today, you can smell it, you can feel it. You can barely see Lambo through the trees from our house, which is, like, never been the case before. It's pretty crazy air quality out there. Now, the quality of the show never wavers, right? It is always absolutely perfect. Nothing wrong, flawless sports radio for 4 hours. And today, it's going to be especially good. Jam-packed with guests, little bit of seriousness mixed with a lot of fun. This is going to be like award-winning sports radio, as it is every day, starting at 2, which it's now 3 minutes past, and we should start the show.
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17: All right, coming up at 2:15, I'm going to be joined by Andy Herman, creator and owner of the Pack a Day podcast. Andy, regular on this show. Been talking to Andy for years. He's our guy, and he was unavailable to talk Monday because he apparently didn't reschedule his schedule for our regular time slot. But that's okay. We're going to talk to Andy today about all things Packers. Yes, that includes the topic of quarterback rankings, which has certainly been a huge topic of discussion this week because Jordan Love was left outside of the top 10 on ESPN's top 10 quarterback list, but was on the top 10 on another list. And it's just that time of year. So we're going to talk to Andy coming up in about 10 minutes. So quick break. We'll talk to Andy about all things Packers. Then at 3:15 in hour number two, Tyler Rucker covers the NBA for No Ceilings. He founded No Ceilings. He's been covering the Summer League out in Vegas. Braden Burries, the 10th overall pick of the Milwaukee Bucks, has been a standout so far at Summer League. Braden Burries is already on Tyler Rucker's coveted list of too good for Summer League. Tyler just added Burries to the list today. Bucks back in action in the Summer League tonight. If not now, when would we talk Summer League? But for real. First time in my life, I think, that I've ever seen anything notable at Summer League. Braden Burries has been that good. It merits discussion on the show, especially when they play tonight. So Tyler Rucker joins me at 3:15. At 4:15, as if that's not enough, people. Don't say I don't bring smart people on the show, even if I am not smart. Corey Nido covers the Philadelphia Phillies for Metro Philly Sports Network. Corey covered the All-Star Game festivities this week, including the All-Star Game last night, which was, in a word, meh, but Corey Nido will join me at 4:15, and then at 5 o'clock, we'll call it 5:05, last caller standing for some Blizzard tickets. The question today is very simple, and I've got my own list of things, but you can start texting them if you want to 920-393-1075. The question today for last caller standing at 5:05 will be, what's the dumbest thing about sports these days? Could be anything.
15: Moving on to today's biggest stories in sports.
17: Baseball stuff. The American League dominated the National League last night in the All-Star Game in Philadelphia. The AL beat the NL 4-0. Yankees outfielder Cody Bellinger drove in a couple runs in the first inning in the 4-0 win. He won the MVP. The AL scored three times in the first inning. And then White Sox slugger Miguel Vargas hit a solo homer in the eighth to put it away. It was a big deal for the Phillies to have their ace, their hometown hurler, Christopher Sanchez. It was a big deal for Philly fans to have him start the All-Star game, which he did because Jacob Mizrowski wasn't going to pitch. But Sanchez gave up three runs in the first inning and threw like 40 pitches. What was it? Like 30 something, 40 pitches? It was crazy. But I actually appreciated that because I think it makes for a more fun All-Star game when there's more offense, of which there was very little of it in the 4-0 win by the AL. So, yeah. Raise your hand as if I can see you if you watched the entire game last night. My hand is up. I watched the whole thing. I'm not bragging about it. It's just like, what else is there to watch? The Bucks weren't even playing in Summer League. So, yeah, I watched the whole thing.
15: Next.
3: The headline here.
17: Meanwhile, speaking of the Brewers, did I speak of the Brewers yet? Well, now I am. They made a couple moves today. They added a couple arms. They finalized a trade for Lance McCullers Jr. from the Astros. McCullers was Houston's longest tenured pitcher. It's believed to be just in exchange for cash. McCullers is waiving his no-trade clause to complete the trade. He's in the final year of a five-year, $85 million contract. This season, he has a 6.51 ERA over 55 and a third innings. He's currently in a minor league rehab stint. He went on the IL with a rotator cuff impingement. Rotator cuff impingement. Got a long injury history, does Lance McCullers. He missed 2.5 seasons because of a flexor tendon surgery in 2023 and then had a setback in 2024. Then McCullers returned to Houston's rotation last year, which was 2025, although he had three trips to the injury list last season. Missed the 2019 season after undergoing Tommy John surgery. So yeah, he's got a long injury history. The Brewers are also acquiring lefty Colton Gordon from Houston. He's 27 years old. He's been bouncing between the majors and the minors throughout the season. Obviously, the Brewers have a lot of injury issues in the starting rotation. Brandon Woodruff was moved to the 60-day IL last week because of his most recent shoulder injury. Kyle Harrison landed on the 15-day IL with left forearm tightness. Jacob Mizorowski is not hurt, but he was scratched from his last start. Didn't pitch in the All-Star game, and yeah, he's dealing with arm fatigue. We'll see if he's going to have an extended absence coming out of the break. Brewers take on the Marlins on Friday. Quinn Priester's out all year. They brought back Bryce Wilson last week after he had been released by the Cubs. So, yeah, the Brewers looking for arms. They're going through the salvage yard of pitchers and trying to find arms however and wherever they can. We'll see if they do anything else prior to the trade deadline next month.
15: Next.
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17: Well, meanwhile, some drama. One more baseball headline. Last night, the Green Bay Rockers won in dramatic fashion. 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Tonight, they're on the road in Mequon, taking on the Chinooks. 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
17: Some NBA Summer League stuff. The Milwaukee Bucks play tonight against Charlotte. Watch it. 6:30 tip-off tonight. Bucks, Hornets, watch it. Meanwhile, we're all watching what LeBron James is going to do, or at least people who care about the NBA are watching what LeBron James is going to do. The 76ers still making a push. It has felt for a long time like LeBron will go back to Cleveland, where it all began, because LeBron loves the storylines like that, and it does make sense. But the Heat's still in, I guess. The Warriors, but the Sixers are putting the full court press on them. Tyrese Maxey, Joel Embiid, and Jaylen Brown have all been in communication with LeBron. Maxey has referred to LeBron, 41 years old, as a big brother in the past, and they have the same agent. Cavs and Heat still in the mix for LeBron, so yeah.
15: Next.
3: Headline here.
17: The World Cup continues. Spain is headed to the World Cup final. Yesterday, Spain shut out France 2-0, as they say in soccer. Meanwhile, Argentina versus England, currently in the 11th minute. So, Spain awaits the winner of Argentina versus England, that match going on as we speak.
15: That's what's up.
16: Quez has started off really hot.
15: We're off and running live on Better Call Eversole.
17: Oh, and the Open, the 154th Open Championship formerly known as the British Open. And then that was scoffed upon. You peasants, don't call it the British Open. It's just the Open. Okay. It tees off tomorrow. Technically tonight, depending on where you're at. If you're here, the first tee time is at 12:30 Central. If you're out west, on the West Coast, 10:30 p.m. So, yeah, the Open will tee off. And the top two golfers in the world are talking about death. Yes, seriously. We'll hit that a little later on. Just a little bit. Sports Radio 107.5 and 1400 The Fan. It is Better Call Eversole. It is Wednesday, July 15th, 2026. Middle of the week, middle of the month. MLB All-Star Game last night. Rather forgettable. Nothing special. AL4, NL0. We're going to talk a little later about the dumbest things about sports these days. And when we come back after the break, a very smart man, Andy Herman, creator and owner of the Pack-A-Day podcast, joins me to talk all things Packers, including how much of a travesty is it that Jordan Love is so disrespected. It's all coming up next. 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More wildfire smoke. It's crazy. And it's really hot again. Hazy skies. Temps in the low 90s. Not going to be as hot tomorrow, though, so that's nice.
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17: We've been counting down to training camp. We're still counting down to training camp, but that countdown is getting lower, closer. Exactly 2 weeks from this moment, we'll be talking about a practice that already happened. Joining me now, he is the creator and owner of the Pack-A-Day podcast. He is our guy, Andy Herman. Hello, Andy. How are you?
26: Marcus, I'm great. We're going to be talking about practice? We're going to be talking about practice?
17: Practice. Not a game. Not a game. That won't come until August. Practice. We're talking about practice, man. And we're also talking about vegetables. So you staying away from vegetables these days because of health concerns, Andy?
26: Yes. This is just a huge change for me, staying away from vegetables as a huge vegetable eater my entire life. This has been very, very difficult. Now, I feel like I have been training for 42 years for this exact moment, Marcus. I've never been more prepared for anything in my entire life than having to avoid vegetables at this point. So if there's ever been a plague, a disease, a parasite, anything that I've been prepared, it is this one. I will make it through this one. If everyone else is gone, I will still be here at the end of this one.
0: You and Al Michaels. Al Michaels, yes, reminds everybody every chance he gets, never eaten a vegetable in his life. And then that turns into much of the broadcast on Thursday Night Football. I probably don't eat enough vegetables myself. My wife would agree with that. But you know what? Not going to start now. So let's talk Jordan Love. It's quarterback reason. It's quarterback ranking season. And first of all, Jordan Love was ranked number 72 on the NFL top 100. He's also not in the top 10 quarterbacks based on ESPN survey, a list that I actually respect because it comes from league executives, coaches, and scouts. But Love was ranked number 6 by Pro Football Focus, which ultimately I feel like that sums up the Jordan Love discourse perfectly, doesn't it? Like, underrated by NFL Network as the 72nd best player in the league, left outside the top 10 by ESPN, technically ranked number 13, I guess, but checks in at number 6 on Pro Football Focus's rankings. All that together makes no sense and simultaneously makes perfect sense because it's Jordan Love.
26: Yeah, it does. And of course, this is ranking season. This is for us to be able to talk football in a time where it's literally about 1 month to about 6 weeks that actually doesn't have any noteworthy talking points for football. So I can always appreciate that to some extent. But yeah, it does sort of fit the Jordan Love narrative of people really struggle, even within the fan base and even nationally, to figure out exactly where to place Jordan Love. And I do think that I think it was Sam Munson who pointed this out a week ago, where it's never been a better time for having really good quarterbacks and who you want to put in that category. I think there's the elite, the Josh Allens, the, you know, where we want to, yeah, I think Mahomes still very deserving of being in that, the Joe Burrows, the Lamar Jacksons, et cetera. And then there's another tier of quarterbacks, and there's probably another 10 to 11 of them that are just really, really good quarterbacks. And I don't think it's ever been deeper in the NFL to have those type of quarterbacks than maybe right now in the NFL, the Brock Purdy's, the Trevor Lawrence, the Jordan Love, the Dak Prescott, Justin Herbert. We can go on and on, but it's a really, really deep phase for that type of quarterback. And I think the thing I'll say is, to me, the ESPN article is based on the here and now. It's not a lifetime achievement award. It's not what we project them to be going into the season. It's in the here and the now. Where are they as quarterbacks? The one thing I will say is I have a hard time with anybody making an argument that based on what we've seen so far right here, right now, that somebody like Caleb Williams is ahead of Jordan Love just based on what we've seen. If you want to project that Caleb Williams is going to be better than Jordan Love, okay, I can understand. He's a super talented quarterback. But if we're not allowed to project that, so to speak, and just who's better right here, right now, I have a hard time of anybody pointing to anything and saying, yeah, I think Caleb's better than Jordan based on anything that they've done in their career so far. What I'll also add on top of that is how this stuff works, for right or wrong, there are very few, and I mean very few, even within the league, that are watching enough tape to rank 100 players or even to rank 32 quarterbacks and watching enough film to do all of that. Jordan is in that tier of quarterbacks, that 10 that I mentioned, the Daks, the Herberts, et cetera, where I think Drake May, any of those guys, Caleb included, if you would say like they put together their best season and they went on an MVP run this year, I'd say, yeah, I totally believe that. And I think if you said any of them had a little bit, even like a tiny bit of a down year, and they finished, you know, around that 13th mark, as 14th, 15th mark as quarterback, I'd say, yeah, I could totally believe that too. I think that's how tight it is between those quarterbacks and just how any given season can sort of change your idea of what that is. Do I still think Jordan was underrated in those? Yeah, I do. I think he should have probably been a little bit higher based on what we've seen. But there are a few things that Jordan can do and the Packers can do to improve that moving forward if they want. Number one, I think him staying healthy for a full season would certainly help for the past two seasons. Mm-hmm. Not only was he not able to stay healthy through the entirety of the year, but it probably hurts Jordan a little bit, for right or wrong, that Malik Willis comes in and plays unbelievable football when he is out. That probably for some people, again, right or wrong, are just like, well, if his backup can come in and still look really great, you know, how much stock am I supposed to put into Jordan? I think that is number one. Number two is his own coach can start using him like a top 5 or top 8 quarterback in the league. We see a coach that tends to not utilize him that way and tends to utilize him more as almost like a game manager at times and limit the amount of times that the offense is going to touch the ball. So if you want to be viewed in that realm, you have to be one of those quarterbacks that the coach is consistently putting the ball in your hands and saying, hey, you're our guy, go out and win us football games. And then I think the last thing, and I don't think even this is a fault of Jordan specifically, but you better start winning playoff games too. Jordan and the Packers are 0-3 in their last three playoff games, 1-3 overall in the Jordan Love era. And if you want to start changing that narrative, start winning playoff games, and all of a sudden you're going to find yourself more at the top of those lists.
0: Totally fair. And like you said, Andy, like we've both said already, it's that time of year, you know, the quarterback rankings and stuff like that. The season starts. No one's going to care about this necessarily, but although you can find those people in any corner of the internet, as you know, like, I don't know. One hand, I'm like, I don't really care about it. They're just rankings. It's just stuff to talk about. On the other hand, there's a couple hard things to justify about ESPN's list. And again, this is not Jeremy Fowler's list. This is Jeremy Fowler's list that is the result of numerous surveys of league executives, coaches, and scouts. So people within the league. But you brought up Caleb Williams. I think Caleb's good. I'm with you. Couple years from now, a few years from now, he might be the best quarterback in the league. I don't know. Like, he is a high ceiling. I think the Bears have a legitimately super talented quarterback for the first time in my life, and he's got a really smart head coach in Ben Johnson. So Caleb's got a lot of upside. I think Caleb is really good. Right now, though, based on what? Like, how in the world you could have Caleb at 10? It'd be easier for me to justify if, like, Sam Darnold, even Brock Purdy, maybe Jaden Daniels is 10, but Caleb at 10 is like, wait, what? Like, I think we're getting a little ahead of ourselves. I still think the fact that Caleb was the number one overall pick has a lot to do with his perception. Like, even with him being on the cover of Madden, it's like, I think people are getting a little too enamored with, look, he's clutch. He had a bunch of fourth quarter comebacks last year. People like that. Obviously, it was impressive what he did winning those games coming from behind. But, like, there's that Iceman stuff, and then the number one pick thing, it's just always attached to him. He comes into the league as a Heisman Trophy winner. If you just look at production, if you just look at numbers, I mean, we haven't even mentioned a name like Bo Nix, who was the 12th overall pick in that same draft. If Nix went 1 and Caleb went 12, I don't think the perception would be the same, you know?
26: I totally agree. And again, I loved him coming out of college. I thought he was going to be a top quarterback in the league. I still think he has every right to be so. Just, I think it's really hard to show your work if you're like, yep, Caleb's better than Jordan. I will based off of what so far. I think that just gets a little bit tougher to sort of break down.
0: And then the other one was like, it was really close in the voting between 10 and 13. So, like, Caleb, Darnold, Love, whatever it was. But there was a big drop off after Jared Goff at 9. Like, nothing against Goff, but really, is he not the most, I don't know where to rank this guy, kind of middle ground of quarterback that there is in the league right now?
26: Yeah, I would say so. It almost feels, and we can't really say Mendoza rating anymore when there's a quarterback named Mendoza, but it feels like he's the Mendoza line for quarterbacks a little bit of like, are you above or below the Jared Goff line? It does feel like there is a little bit of that. And I'm a big Jared Goff guy. I think he's come really, really far in his career. I think he is somebody that I, as a Packers fan, I do not enjoy having to go against. And I think that offense has suited him very, very well. But it does sort of feel like there is that line of like, from just a pure talent standpoint, are you above or below the Jared Goff level? Below, it gets hard to win. You feel really good about it, but he's certainly still a really good quarterback.
0: Jordan Love, not in the top 10 on ESPN's list, but number 6 on Pro Football Focus's list of quarterbacks around the league. We're talking to Andy Herman from the Pack a Day podcast. So it got me thinking, and again, I really like these lists because they're done based on data from people inside the league. Micah Parsons, no surprise, was ranked number 2 behind only Myles Garrett, which I'm sure Micah is fine with because he has literally said that in the past. Myles is the only guy he's okay with ranking ahead of him at his position. We saw Tucker Kraft check in at number 6 among tight ends. Edgerrin Cooper made his debut on the top 10 list as the number 9 off-ball linebacker in the league, and I would expect Xavier McKinney to be in the top 10 again at safety, even though he maybe didn't have as good of a year as he did his first year in Green Bay. He'll probably be on that list tomorrow. So that got me thinking, like, regardless of these lists, how many Packers belong in the top 10 at their respective positions? Like, not how many will wind up on ESPN's list, but Andy, where does your head go as far as, like, how many Packers, how many current Packers players are currently in the top 10 at their respective position?
26: Yeah, I would go Jordan and Tucker Kraft on offense. I think those are the only ones. Josh Jacobs, you could certainly make an argument for if healthy and everything, but I would probably go Kraft and Jordan on offense. And then I would go Micah at edge. I would go Edgerrin Cooper at linebacker. And then I would go Xavier McKinney at safety. I would go Evan Williams at safety. And I would go Daniel Whalen at punter.
0: That sounds about right. You bring up Evan Williams. That's an interesting one. And I don't bat an eye at that. I feel like Evan, and plus if you look at Jonathan Gannon specifically coming in and his scheme, but even a step further, Bobby Babich, he was formerly a coach with the Buffalo Bills, coached the secondary for a while before the linebackers, then he became their DC. But the one thing about Buffalo's defense over the years, great safety play with Micah Hyde and Jordan Poyer for so many of those years. And you just think about Bobby Babich taking over the Packers secondary, and he may have the league's best safety tandem again in McKinney and Williams.
26: I think he does. I love the way that Evan Williams has played for Green Bay. He was starting to finally get a little bit of that, you know, publicity. I think it was Tom Brady who in one of the games started talking about, you know, starting to go over the film and really recognizing just how good, you know, Evan Williams has actually been for the team and how much he showed up. His ability to come down from safety and play the run as well as he does not get as much credit as it certainly deserves. He also has a little bit of playmaking to him. He plays the pass well. He's just such a well-rounded safety. He's a great communicator on the back end. He's going to be a very, very good safety for a very, very long time. And I have no issue already with putting him in that top 10 conversation. I think he's that good.
0: Well, you did mention Daniel Whalen. Of course, ESPN doesn't put out their top 10 punters because they are punters. But you mentioned that name, Andy. So would you care to power rank the top punters in the NFL? Go!
26: Sorry, Marcus, you were cutting out there for a moment. Did you?
0: No, in all seriousness, I got a call the other day and I was talking about this exact topic, like how many Packers realistically belong in the top 10 at their position. And someone called in asking about Whalen, and then I lost it when he brought up whether or not Matt Orzech is a top 10 long snapper.
26: A bridge too far with long snappers. I will never pretend to know anything about long snapping. I know there's some spin rate stuff, but yeah. Don't ever ask me to scout a long snapper or to go in any sort of detailed tirade on long snapper rankings. I'm out. I'm all the way out on it.
0: All jokes aside, if Trey Smack is a top 10 kicker, then we're in business. With all these top 10 lists, I know ESPN doesn't do the top 10 kickers or punters because literally nobody cares, but you care when they're missing kicks. I'm not sure there's a Packer on this roster that I am hoping winds up being on a top 10 all-pro list than the kicker Trey Smack.
26: I could probably think of a handful of more, but you know what? If you told me that kicker was just solved and Trey Smack was amazing and right, we didn't have to think about kicker for the next decade, that would be pretty high on the list of things that I would be very excited about.
0: Well said. Andy Herman, Pack-A-Day Podcast, joining me. Andy, any thoughts on the Isaiah McDuffie extension? Kind of feels like deja vu. This just happened like 5 minutes ago.
26: Yeah, I have a fun take on this one. So, I was talking to Ken Ingles about, because it's always tough, all of like the salary cap websites like Spotrac and Over the Cap, like immediately update the contract online and you can't see exactly what like the number was at. So thankfully we have Ken Ingles and he was able to help me a little bit with it. But he basically took a $1 million pay cut on his base salary this year to get $1.5 million in guaranteed money. And then of course they added a year on top of it as well. But what's fun about this, so first of all, you actually save a little bit of money because you're going from a million in base salary this year to 1.5 million in signing bonus. So that's 750 this year, 750 next year. You actually save $250,000 towards the salary cap this year. That doesn't matter in any real situation. But what Green Bay gets out of this is a $5.1 million contract for next year. But a lot of this is actually just base salary. So $4.35 million of this is base salary. And because of that, without it being guaranteed, Green Bay basically bought for $500,000 a team option for next year for Isaiah McDuffie for $4.35 million, which is a really fun way of looking at it, because if all of a sudden Isaiah McDuffie plays incredibly well this year and works his way into the starting lineup, looks great. That $4.35 million that they have to pay him in base salary looks like one of the greatest deals in the world, especially when starting linebackers are going for about $15 million. If Isaiah McDuffie is just Isaiah McDuffie and it's the exact same guy he's been for his entire career so far, this is exactly the going rate for an Isaiah McDuffie. It's about $4.35 million. Awesome. No harm, no foul. That's what you're paying him. And for some reason, if Isaiah McDuffie goes out and plays terrible this year, you're like, wow, that was a mistake. You release him. All $4.35 million of that is off the books. And the only thing it cost you was an additional $500,000 by doing this. So they kind of, in a way, bought themselves an Isaiah McDuffie team option for $500,000 guaranteed dollars. And I'm totally for that. There's really no downside in doing it. Is there anything major noteworthy? Is this a huge deal? Like, oh my God, the Packers got... No,
0: right.
26: It's probably not. It's probably, it happened great, but it is kind of an interesting way to look at it.
0: It is an interesting way to look at it. So, Andy, the topic du jour today on the program is this. Simple question. Could be anything. What's the dumbest thing about sports these days? Where does your mind go?
26: So first of all, can I ask, you don't have to go through the list, but what are like the three, I have a list already that I made up. So what are the three going like the top of the list so far?
0: I'll give you just a couple, like officiating related things and television / streaming patterns in 2026.
26: Okay. I have none of those on my list. Here I have a list and I'll go through a couple of these quickly and then I'll go through my top one in a little bit more detail. Without much more needing to be said, just Skip Bayless and Stephen A. Smith.
0: Nice.
26: I'm just going to say that. lack of game integrity / flopping. So NBA players or soccer players that are not playing within the integrity of the game or bringing the game up by trying to get calls in every single play or by trying to bend the rules so that they are getting a better chance of success or whatever. Just lack of game integrity. I'll put it that way.
0: Yes.
26: The wave is the next on my list. The NCAA tournament trying to add any additional teams to the NCAA tournament is also very, very stupid. The NCAA tournament is perfect. It doesn't need any more than 64. I'm okay with 68, but do not mess up the NCAA tournament. It's one of the great things we have. Don't mess with it. No salary cap in baseball.
0: Yes.
26: And then just kind of lowest common denominator sports talk where we're just going to be, this kind of goes with Stephen A. Smith, Skip Bayless. We're going to be really loud and talk to everyone rather than actually try to be smart about the topic at hand. But the number one thing on my list, and this maybe isn't the most fun sports talk conversation, but it's toxic fandom where we are now sending death threats to players because we are not happy with the outcome of a game, or we are so angry and upset that we're taking it out on people online, or we're just constantly yelling at each other within the fan base or at other fan bases. Like sports to me is supposed to be fun. It's one of the things that is an escape and we can go to get our minds off of all the other crazy stuff that's going on in the world. And as soon as sports becomes in the same vein and we're just yelling and angry and upset and fighting or threatening players' livelihoods because they didn't make a play, all of that goes out the window and now your escape is no longer an escape and it just becomes something akin to all the other crappy stuff. So that's number one on my list.
0: Very, very well done, Andy. And a handful of those are on my list in one variation or another. Andy Herman, the creator and owner of the Pack a Day podcast. You're the best, Andy. Appreciate you. Talk to you next week and we will be just a week away from training camp at that point.
26: Can't wait. Thanks so much, Marcus.
0: Thank you. Andy Herman. Follow him on X at Andy Herman NFL. Meanwhile, appointment TV tonight. Braden Burry's in the Summer League. Seriously, 6:30. Watch it. But speaking of dumb things about sports these days, I've got my list of 10. And I'll give it to you next.
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27: A Better Life with Dr. Sanjay Gupta.
28: As someone who's been married nearly 25 years, I'll tell you, there's a lot of great things about having a spouse. And according to a new study out of the University of Miami Health System, marriage might even be linked to a lower risk of cancer. Why? Well, the researchers said people who are married are less likely to engage in risky behavior. They're more likely to get a nudge to go to regular preventive medicine appointments and screenings. And they have a partner to share the load of family obligations, household chores, and finances. No one is saying you should get married in the pursuit of better health. But if you are single, how can you build a strong support system to maybe get some of these same benefits? Do your own research, find out what's important, and then hold members of your squad accountable and let them hold you accountable as well. That can provide a lot of support. I'm Dr. Sanjay Gupta, helping you live a better life.
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5: From the Rockers to the Timber Rattlers to the Milwaukee Brewers, the boys of summer are at the center of attention on The Fan.

Wisconsin Timber Rattlers return to action Friday night after 4 days off. It's a four-game, three-day series against the Quad Cities River Bandits. Friday night, WWE Hall of Famer Teddy Long and Hornswoggle going to be there for a meet-and-greet. Saturday, doubleheader starting at 4:10. Cars celebration, celebrating the release of the movie Cars from 20 years ago with Disney merch in the Snake Pit team store. By the way, I've mentioned it a lot, but the T-Rats have an awesome team store. I've been there like twice since I mentioned this, but they got one of those sweet jackets. At least they had it online at one point. I don't know if it's nylon, but like the 90s era baseball jackets that everybody was wearing in the dugout. And the T-Rats had one for a while, and I'm like, I got to get that. I got to get it without my wife knowing, but I got to get that. And then I've been there to like two games since I said that, and I haven't remembered to check. I guess I could check online. I guess I do know people down there, too. I could send a text. But I can't do that right now because I'm working. You know? I'm doing very important things right now. Like ranking the dumbest things about sports these days. All right? Could be anything. Could be any sport, anything at all. Things that players do, coaches do, referees slash officials, fans, anything. Starting with number one, in no particular order, but number one on my list of dumbest things about sports these days.

0: current climate of college sports absolutely stinks. The NCAA does nothing. The NCAA has no power. NIL has completely changed everything about college sports. It's the Wild West right now. Kids go to the highest bidder. It's like free agency with no contracts. There's no checks and balances whatsoever. You get a big recruit. Cool. Congrats for getting that big recruit. But don't get too excited, because that recruit could be leaving in a year or in an hour. I don't know what the solution is with college sports. Nobody seems to know, but something's got to get figured out. And when it does, we will all be looking back at this era of college sports and thinking exactly what we're thinking right now. And that is, wow, that's really stupid. Plus, you have conference realignment. We barely know who's in what conference anymore. It's all just weird. The NCAA tournament expanding, even though no one was asking for it, but I get it, it's money, and I'm still going to watch. So, just like everything about the current climate of college sports, checks in at number one on the list of dumbest things about sports these days.
1: Dumb!
0: Next, TV accessibility. Right now, it's not as easy as it should be to watch games. You have to have streaming services, certain channels, constantly having to sign up for free trials and then hope that you remember to cancel them. It's just beyond annoying. It didn't used to be like that. It shouldn't be like this. Plus, local blackouts should just never happen. I don't have the solution to this either, but I can identify problems when I see them. And for example, golf, the majors. Most people only care about four tournaments. Why is it so hard to watch all four majors? Just four tournaments, that's all we ask. Like, if you want to get up early and watch the start of a major, you gotta have either Peacock or ESPN Plus or Paramount Plus or whatever else. Why? Crazily enough, the Open Championship is the easiest to watch. The one that's overseas. They start broadcasting on USA Network at like 4 a.m. Central tomorrow. You only need Peacock for the first few hours of that one. Start shortly after midnight, 12:30. Like, go figure. It's 2026. I can watch any episode of any sitcom ever through a streaming service, wherever I want, whenever I want. I can watch it on my phone. I can tap into my video doorbell through my phone and talk to whoever is currently standing on my doorstep. I can access any song ever made through Apple Music on my phone. Humans can go to the freaking moon, but I can't watch the only four golf tournaments I care about whenever I want. And then you'll have, like, the Brewers will play randomly on Apple TV, which I have, and I have most of these streaming services, but that's part of my gripe, that we need all these different things. And I know the older generation probably isn't as tech-savvy or hates it even more than I do, the current lack of accessibility to watch sports. And then another thing about the TV broadcast when I think about sports, the back-to-back commercial breaks, specifically with football. I believe the NFL has tried to eliminate this, you know, when they'll have a commercial break after a score, and then they'll have a kickoff, and then another commercial break before the next possession starts. Like, I hate that. Absolutely hate that. It's dumb.
1: Stupid.
0: Next on the list, dumbest things about sports these days, the use of replay. Now, I'm conflicted on this. This is a hot topic. The slow motion replays of stuff that happens in real time, I get why we do it. I get why we use replay, because we can. We have the technology, and replay helps get things right. You get more right than you get it wrong, I think. But also, the games are played fast, and when you slow everything down, it's like, all right, well, that wasn't a catch, but it looked like it, and we still don't know what a catch really is. But if you're playing a football game in the backyard, it's like, oh, yeah, he caught the ball. I don't know. It didn't look like it hit the ground, even though maybe it did a little bit, but you trapped it. Whatever. Sometimes I feel like less is more when it comes to replay. And then another thing that bothers me about it, though, is what gets reviewed or what can be reviewed or challenged and what can't. If a ref makes an obviously bad call, why can't that get reviewed? You know? Like we just saw in the World Cup,

0: elegant play against Bosnia. No call on the field, nothing here, but then they sent it to VAR. They look at the slow-mo replay, and he gets a red card. And then, obviously, that was rescinded and all that drama that ensued. But, yeah, the use of replay, it's dumb. I'm conflicted on it, but it's still dumb at varying levels.
1: I don't like it.
0: Next on the list, no salary cap in baseball. I mean, this could be number one if we're really ranking by level of stupidity. Not having a cap in baseball is just... dumb as hell. I don't know how else to put it. As much as the big market teams, it's so funny because the big market fan bases, and even I think their media to some degree, the big markets like to pretend that the little guys are the problem. Oh, we don't need a cap. We need a floor. We need a salary floor because these cheap owners in smaller markets won't spend, blah, blah, blah, blah, blah. Like, okay, nice try with the mental gymnastics, but no, I'm pretty sure it'd be better if we just had a cap. Like, why do we need to pretend? Now, I don't think it's going to happen. I'm not convinced it'll ever happen because, frankly, we've gone too far at this point. I can't see the players' union ever capping their potential earnings. But, like, imagine the Los Angeles Rams being able to spend three times the money on their roster that the Packers are able to spend. Can't even fathom it. That's the difference right now between the Dodgers and the Brewers. Like, the Brewers do everything right. But come on, they're playing with a different deck of cards. The Brewers are bringing a plastic spork to a sword fight. It's beyond dumb. It doesn't make sense in any other sport. Major League Baseball, not having a cap, makes it an uneven playing field. Point blank, period. It's stupid. And just this week, the Players Union is upset because Major League Baseball is running ads trying to convince the public that the product is basically broken without having a salary cap. I would agree. They should have a cap. They've been running ads, but the Players Association, the president came out and is like, no thanks. I get why the players would say that too, but it's just the whole thing is so annoying.
1: Dumb.
0: Next on the list is the hot take culture. For whatever reason, the sports landscape has become all about hot takes and yelling loudly. I've got nothing against Stephen A. Smith personally. I don't know the guy. And he's getting paid a lot of money to yell about literally everything. But for me, I just don't find that style appealing at all. Not everything needs to be debated. You know, I don't know when that changed about sports where it's like, embrace debate. I embrace debate. I just don't need to yell at you or I don't need to take your spit on my face yelling back at me. Like, just talk about it. Why does everything gotta be, oh, he's the worst player of all time. What a bum. Like, no, he's good. I don't understand that kind of sports discourse. Apparently there are people out there, like, where, that's another thing I want to know. Where are the people who like that kind of thing? Where is the market for the hot take, screamy sports talk culture? Genuinely do not understand. Then, like, the Jordan versus LeBron debate. Oh my gosh. People get so worked up about Michael Jordan versus LeBron James. Who's the GOAT? Who's the greatest of all time? You're literally talking about the best two players to ever play the sport. And you're screaming because you think one doesn't belong in the conversation and the other one is clearly better. Like, I'd say it's Jordan, but we're talking about the two best players ever. Stop yelling at me.
1: Stupid.
0: Next on the list is toxic fandom, if you will, whether it's online or at games. Like, I've seen way too many videos of people getting into fights at games. At the end of the day, it's sports. You can hate my team. I can hate your team. But there's way too many videos of brawls in the bleachers. Like, what are we doing here? Nothing sports related is that big of a deal. Like, now when I go to a game, I take my wife and my three-year-old. I'm scoping out our surroundings. Like, all right, anyone here gonna throw a beer in my face if I cheer at all? It's a sporting event. Relax. People on Twitter, don't say anything on Twitter you wouldn't say to someone's face. Like, what is going on? People hiding behind their keyboards. And I seriously, I understand getting worked up and getting passionate about sports, but there's this toxicity that exists in fandom these days that is just dumb.
1: I don't like it.
0: Next is flopping, faking, mostly in the NBA and soccer. We watch in the World Cup, you see this all the time, quite literally. Like, I understand having to sell certain calls, but I don't know exactly when this started. Everyone hates it. I don't know anybody that's like, oh, come on, good. Flop, flop, flop, flop, flop. Yay! Or as they call it in soccer, take a dive. Woohoo! And it's just every single call. I mean, I love Brook Lopez, but Brook Lopez, I don't think, has ever been called for a foul that he agreed with, you know? And he's a former Buck now, but it's like every single... Get back on defense. Just play the game. And at the same time, if you're a physical freak like LeBron or Giannis, maybe sometimes because you're such a physically gifted athlete, sometimes officials struggle with how to officiate you. Micah Parsons never gets holding calls. So sometimes maybe you do have to sell it a little bit, over-exaggerate, otherwise you wouldn't be called for anything, or you wouldn't get any calls. So I understand why it exists, but it's like the frequency of it, like every call in basketball or soccer, and like arguing with the ref on every stinking call. It's... I don't like it.
1: Dumb.
0: Next on the list, this is very specific, but it really irks me. NFL division winners being guaranteed home games in the playoffs. This is so stupid to me. I've been saying it forever. If you win your division, yes, I think you deserve a spot in the playoffs. But what if your division sucks? Last year, the 8-9 Carolina Panthers hosted the 12-5 LA Rams in the playoffs. Why? That's dumb. The year before that, a 14-win Minnesota Vikings team had to play on the road as a wild card. It's dumb. The Lions proposed that this rule should be changed last year. It got tabled. It feels like eventually we're going to change this rule and be like, wait, why did we ever do it differently?
1: Stupid.
0: Next on the list, coaches stopped wearing suits. Not to get on a soapbox, but it just looked classy. We need to go back to coaches dressing up, if you ask me, especially in basketball for whatever reason. Like in football, I don't know. I guess I'm cool with whatever. You know, a lot of the cool coaches like LaFleur, they have joggers on and nice Nikes on the sideline. It doesn't bother me as much. Although I do think LaFleur would look pretty sweet in a fedora and a trench coat. I think that'd be cool. But in basketball, I just like the suits. The sport coat. Basketball coach attire is very simple math. Sport coats are greater than quarter zips. We used to be a proper country. Dress up.
1: I don't like it.
0: And next, smack talk standards, I'm going to call this. Okay, and this could be filed under the category of toxic fandom. I don't want to tell anybody how to be a fan. Fans can fan however they want to fan. However, the smack talk standards have gotten so incredibly low. For example, one thing you will hear specifically as a Packer fan from the rest of the division is something along the lines of, well, you guys had two Hall of Fame quarterbacks and only won two Super Bowls. Let's pause for a minute and break that one down, okay? First of all, two is greater than zero. That's very basic math. Nobody else in the division has won a single Super Bowl since Brett Favre got here in 1992. The rest of the division has a whopping one Super Bowl ever, the Bears in 1985. But sure, by all means, laugh it up. Laugh at the Packers for only having two Super Bowl with Favre and Rodgers. That's hilarious. Plus, we only do that with quarterbacks. It's not like, well, you had a dominant defense for 10 years. We don't do that because it'd be absurd, just like it is with quarterbacks. Second of all, those people that make that argument and try to laugh at the Packers, they're actually indirectly giving the Packers credit when you think about it. Like, how do you think the Packers got back-to-back Hall of Fame quarterbacks? Do you think they just fell out of a tree? Did they find Aaron Rodgers at the end of a rainbow? No, they actually acquired him. They drafted Rodgers when they had Favre. It was controversial. They developed Rodgers into one of the greatest throwers of all time. Ron Wolf traded a first-round pick for Brett Favre when Favre's career stats in the NFL were 0-4 with two picks and a sack. His passer rating was literally zero, and yet Ron Wolf was like, yep, he's the face of the franchise. He's our guy. There's nothing lucky about that. So when other NFC North fan bases make that argument, ha ha, Packers, you losers, you guys only have two Super Bowls with Favre and Rodgers. Basically, what you're saying is the Packers are better at finding players at the most important position in the sport and developing them. And also, they're better at winning championships than we are. Step it up with the smack talk. Make it make sense. And let me be very clear.
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9: So the Brewers limp into the All-Star break, having lost three in a row to the Pirates. Their lead over Chicago is down to five games. But then on top of it, what kind of concerns do you have? Kyle Harrison, obviously we knew last week, goes on the IL with a sore left elbow. They made that a 15-day IL stint now.
7: Right, yep.
9: And then the big one is Miz. They scratched Miz from Sunday's start against Pittsburgh because of arm fatigue. And they're also talking about not making him like the starting pitcher coming out of the All-Star break. And they might push him back into rotation to give him more time off. And then you also learn, and not that we were counting on Brandon Woodruff, really. And now I think you can really wipe him out. They moved him to the 60-day IL over the weekend, too. So suddenly the Brewers go from cruising to limping into the All-Star break, having lost three in a row, and their two main pitchers with soreness and fatigue. So how concerned should Brewer fan be right now?
21: You got a question? Or, I mean, yeah.
9: I think I phrased it as a question.
21: Well, to me, I meant, I think you should be a little concerned. Woodruff, not a big surprise, really, I guess, at this point. If you're, I don't think anybody's really counting on anything from him the rest of the way. If you were, I mean, anything you get out of him is
9: You can almost take Woodruff out of the mix, and we kind of took him out of the mix before he went to the 60-day IL.
21: Yeah.
9: The bigger concern, the real concern here...
21: is Miz.
9: Is Miz and Harrison.
21: Oh, yeah, I forgot about Harrison, too. Yeah, that's a concern.
8: That's a two-minute drill from Bill and Rookie. 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
0: The dumbest things about sports these days. We're going to do Last Caller Standing at 5:05 a couple hours from now for a couple tickets to see the Green Bay Blizzard in the home playoff game they're hosting on August 2nd, and that'll be the question. A couple honorable mentions that I had on my list, too. The stupid scoring systems, like this is basically just tennis. Why does tennis have to go from 15 to 30 to 40 and then call zero love? Like, can't we go 0, 1, 2, 3, 4, and so on? Like... tennis has the games and they count the games and the sets the right way. 1, 2, 3, 4. But the score itself is still love, 15, 30, 40. Not even 45. Just love, 15, 30, 40. Just 40. Not 45. Just 40. Regular 40. It's like the Saturday Night Live skit with Nate Bargatze, the dude making fun of America's way of doing everything, like measurements and... it's crazy. And then one other one that bothers me, and this is kind of going back to fandom, the phrase rent-free needs to be retired because people just overuse it and it doesn't mean anything anymore. It's like, whenever you talk about my team, that means you never stop thinking about my team and we live rent-free in your mind. No, or I just like sports and I'm talking about your team. Rent-free, whatever.
22: ABC News, I'm Michelle Franzen. Confirmation hearings taking place for Erica Schwartz, a former deputy surgeon general nominated to become the next CDC director. She faced questions about her views on autism and flu vaccines for children. GOP Senator Bill Cassidy, who's also a doctor, asked Schwartz if she would act independently and follow the science.
23: Will you have the ability and the firmness to stand up to that political meddling to say, no, that's wrong and this is right?
24: Chairman, you have my assurances that I will continue to lead by my integrity. I will never compromise on the science. I will always always have the public's health in mind.
1: The U.S. military launching daytime strikes against Iranian targets as control over the Strait of Hormuz escalates. Iran also targeting U.S. assets in the region. World Cup fever continuing. Atlanta hosting the semifinal round this afternoon between England and Argentina. The winner plays Spain in the final match on Sunday. This is ABC News.
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14: Jim Rome here with your Rome Report. Milwaukee Buck Tyler Hero tells ESPN he wants to, quote, move on from his altercation with Bam Adebayo. Couple of thoughts here. Number one, getting punched in the face by Bam is not a, quote, altercation. It's getting punched in the face by Bam. Generally, it takes two letting the hands go for it to be, quote, an altercation. Secondly, probably a good idea to, quote, move on. You know what's a better idea? Not starting it in the first place. Not talking junk about a former teammate to some rando on social. This is what former Heat great Tim Hardaway Sr. meant when he told me Monday Hero didn't really embrace the Heat culture. Because Heat culture does not include running to social to crack the franchise's most important player the second you get dealt. Hero bleeped around and he found out. More specifically, his face found out. Proving once again, the NBA offseason is way better than its regular season. I'm Jim Rome.
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31: Hour number two underway. We're going to talk a little Milwaukee Bucks and Summer League basketball coming up this hour. Coming up in about 10 minutes with Tyler Rucker, covers the NBA for No Ceilings. He's been in Vegas covering the Summer League, and one of the standout rookies thus far has been a Milwaukee Buck for the first time in a long time. A Bucks draft pick has made a positive first impression immediately, as opposed to a first impression that's not immediate. That was redundant. But right now, we are talking Toyota with Pete Ingold of Lemieux Toyota in Green Bay. How about an update on this week's Summer of Savings at Lemieux, Pete?
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0: 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Have a great rest of the week and weekend.
2: Thank you, sir. You as well.
0: I will try to do that. Go see him in person at Lemieux Toyota, South Oneida Street, Green Bay. All right, we're going to get to a little Milwaukee Bucks Summer League. Well, more like Braden Burry's Summer League talk. These next couple days are probably the slowest of the sports year. The Major League Baseball All-Star break is always the slowest week in sports. The All-Star game happened last night, which we're going to talk about with Corey Nido from Philly coming up at 4:15. Recap. All-Star week with Corey. But these next couple days, it's, well, you got the World Cup today. But tonight, no baseball still. But there is Bucks Summer League basketball. Braden Burry's has looked really good. And Tyler Rucker from No Ceilings has been in Vegas covering the Summer League. So you can watch some Bucks Summer League basketball tonight at 6:30. But my question today, what's the dumbest thing about sports these days? I've had some comments on that at Marcus Eversall. You can also text me your answer to this. But some responses. Nick says the expansion of the Big Ten. I mentioned conference realignment and expansion. It's hard to keep track of. Ryan was the first person to tweet, and he said, dumbest thing about sports is that I have to do hours worth of research to figure out what channel streaming platform I need to find or pay for to watch a damn game. Yeah, and I touched on that too. It's just like, it shouldn't be this hard to find how to watch your teams or your sports, period. Eric, Big E, says, well, it's MLB trade deadline time, so it's kind of dumb when fans think teams can just trade crappy players just to trade them, like suggesting the Brewers should trade Joey Ortiz and Blake Perkins for Tarek Skubal. I love that. Oh my gosh, I would love to have Micah Parsons, but I'm not giving up Kenny Clark for him. Well, you're not getting Micah Parsons without Kenny Clark and two first-round picks. You know what I mean. You can't just take stuff off the scrap heap and turn it into the, I don't know, Michelangelo's David. Anyway, tonight, it's been poetry in motion. Braden Burry's at the NBA Summer League. You can accuse me of trying to push Braden Burry's propaganda all you want. Don't take it from me. Take it from Tyler Rucker, who covers the NBA, and he has a very high opinion of the Bucks' 10th overall pick, Braden Burry's. Tyler Rucker from No Ceilings joins me to talk basketball right after this. 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Really hot today, and the air quality is very, very poor. Wildfire smoke. You can feel it. You can smell it. It's bad. The heat index approaching 100. The high 90 today. The low 66 tonight. Hazy, smoky, and tomorrow the high 89 with a stray storm possible.
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26: Will LaFleur figure out how to finish games? 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
0: The Milwaukee Bucks play tonight in the Summer League at 6:30 p.m. I know it's the Summer League, and a lot of people don't pay too much attention to the NBA Summer League, but look, it's the slowest week of the year in sports. It's MLB All-Star Week. If you have time and you're able, 6:30 tonight, I've been watching on Prime. Bucks rookie Braden Burries has certainly been worth watching, so do it.
26: This is Better Call Eversole, live on The Fan.
0: Joining me now, he covers the NBA, and he is the founder of No Ceilings. He is Tyler Rucker. Hello, Tyler. Thanks for the time. How are you?
13: I'm doing great. Thanks for having me on. It's a fun time of the year getting some summer league to try to fill the void. So I'm excited to talk about it.
0: Well, I'm excited to talk to you. So I know you've been in Vegas covering the summer league. Is this part of the plan at No Ceilings? Like every year, is this part of the routine?
13: Yeah, this is kind of our bread and butter. We cover the draft year round, talking about all the prospects, guys that are, you know, going to be going in the top 10 to guys that might be undrafted. And then they kind of put the bow on it at summer league, seeing what players might be, you know, surprise contributors to rosters, even the two-way guys. So that's kind of what we've been doing year round. And it's always nice to now see these rookies with these teams and fans getting excited about their new players.
0: Well, I definitely don't want to forget to do this, so let me just give you the floor. You can plug your content, Substack. Where can people access all your stuff at No Ceilings?
13: Yeah, it's NoCeilingsNBA.com and No Ceilings NBA on social media, but we've got, you know, daily podcasts. We talk about these guys in depth. Kind of our goal always is to give every single prospect that could be in a draft class the proper focus and spotlight, you know, so same amount of attention as guys going, you know, in the late second round as to the guys that are going to be top five picks. So it's been a fun, and it's free. NoCeilingsNBA.com.
0: Talking to Tyler Rucker about the NBA Summer League. So the 10th overall pick in the draft, Braden Burries, has certainly been turning a lot of heads. I was talking about this yesterday, not to turn this into Burries propaganda, but Braden Burries is going to be a really interesting case study because this is literally the first time I can ever remember a Bucks rookie raising my expectations because of what he did at Summer League. Now, he's the guy I wanted him to take in the draft, so I was already excited, but usually I'm kind of like most people. I don't care about the Summer League. Braden Burries looks legit.
13: He's been one of my favorite prospects in this class. And there was a lot of guards that, you know, I'm sure Bucks fans are familiar with that were getting a ton of spotlight. And, you know, as the year went on, it was kind of one of those where a lot of us at No Ceilings, a lot of scouts you talked to around the NBA were like, hey, Braden Burries deserves to be in that conversation as well. And, you know, he had a slow start to the year for Arizona. His first five games were like, hey, he's trying to get his feet under him. And from the rest of the year on, it was just fantastic. And he's a tough guard. you know, and it's just one of those I keep saying to everyone, like, it's one of my favorite films I got caught up on this year. I'm an Arizona Wildcats fan, so people were like, oh, you're biased. And I was like, if anything, I grade those guys a little harder. But Burries is just a really special two-way talent, and I think he's going to be one of these players that has a higher floor than some think. And when the Bucks took him at 10, I thought it was a fantastic pick, because I was just like, hey, I know Bucks fans were tired of the Giannis scenario and probably like, all right, let's move forward. But I think Burries was a really, really smart pick that could pay off in a big way.
0: So one of your things, you like to put together a list of too good for summer league, a.k.a. shut it down. And Burries was just added to the list. A little breaking news today.
13: Yeah, a little breaking news. I added him to the list. But, it's one of those fun things I like to do, because people always kind of, you know, like, all right, it's too good for summer league. And in my list, I always like to say, it's like, hey, it just is simply, I always say, like, for rookies, you got to showcase a couple games at least. But it's always just me trying to say, like, hey, who looks like they're playing at a comfortable speed and pace out there? And, you know, I think Burries, every single game I've just watched, I've just been very, very impressed by, you know, it's really hard for a lot of these young guards to kind of hit the ground running. You see guys like Darius Acuff, Kingston Flemings that are slowly starting to put it together. But to really just look so poised and under control for a rookie guard who, you know, a lot of these guys are trying to get the rust off after the pre-draft frenzy, Burries has just been tremendous. So I think Bucks fans should be very, very thrilled with kind of his potential outcome, even as a rookie.
0: Three summer league games in the books. Burries is averaging 22.3 points, 4.7 boards, 4 assists, a couple of steals, a block, with just one turnover through 3 games. He's shooting 44% from 3. Yeah, I'd say he's been pretty damn good. So expectations as a rookie, that's kind of what I'm referring to, as far as like, I was excited. That's the guy I wanted him to draft. If he was there, he was like the most realistic good guy who could have been there, I thought, at 10. So I was thrilled with the pick. Because usually when the Bucks have picks, which they usually don't, they don't take the guy that seems like the wise pick. So I was excited about it, but didn't necessarily know how I felt about how much he could help as a rookie. And that's, you know, in the limited action I've seen from him in summer league, that's where my expectations have at least like shifted a little bit, where I think he can legitimately help him right away. Like anybody ahead of him in the guard rotation, I'd rather see Burries get more minutes. I know they got a bunch of guys in there, but how do you feel about Burries helping the Bucks right away as a rookie?
13: Yeah, I think I feel great about it. I know, you know, they got a lot of assets in the Giannis deal and a lot of players that they're probably like, all right, let's see what we can kind of work with. And you know, Kasper Jokic-Jonas, I still like. I think he's going to be one that's probably going to be in the mix too. And a number of players on that roster. But I think Burries has the kind of the versatility and two-way potential to be an early contributor even as a rookie. And a lot of these guards are going to have growing pains, because it's one of the toughest positions to adjust to. But one of the things with Burries that I thought was like the best part of his game last year, in terms of like his NBA projection, was he played a lot off the ball and at college played alongside Jaden Bradley, who was a senior point guard for Arizona. And, you know, a lot of people question like, well, he didn't get a lot of playmaking responsibilities. Does he have that? And I was like, he had that before in high school. It's just, it was such a big development. He learned how to play off the ball too. So it kind of helps him, I think, adjust to the NBA game, where it's like, hey, you can ask him to run the offense because he has that history, or he can also play off the ball and know kind of how to make an impact that way. So I think he's going to be one of these pleasant surprises when, you know, everyone's going to be looking at the big names that went really early in the draft. And I think it's going to be like, hey, are you seeing what Burries is doing with the Bucks? I wouldn't be surprised if he has a great rookie season.
0: Love the sound of that, and I am with you. So the Bucks as a team, 0-3 at Summer League, and don't get me wrong, I still think the Bucks are going to suck this year, but Burries already has me thinking about taking advantage of some cheaper tickets. You know what I mean? Like, the team could actually be kind of fun in a non-winning, more like Marcus's entire upbringing until Giannis came along kind of way.
13: Yeah, absolutely. I think it's always tough when you have a fan base that's like, all right, here's the rebuild. We're starting it. But Burries is one of these guys that I think is going to inject a little bit of excitement right away, because it's not only, you know, okay, now you might have a potential guard if everything goes perfect that you're like, we could build around. I think it's, you have a versatile guard who could be either like the point guard at sometimes, or he can play off the ball, be like a combo guard for you. It gives you a lot more flexibility when it comes to finding the additional pieces to add alongside. But, you know, he's one of these players that I got to see him multiple times in person, and he is tough. He's really stocky. He's got a great build to him. And I think the game is, you know, just starting to take some serious positive strides. At the NBA Draft Combine, I even told some of the guys that know ceilings, I was like, I think his shot has tweaked a tiny bit, and it's just looking so much prettier. So he's had a great summer league. I think it's everything you want to see in terms of, you know, the comfortability right away. He doesn't look like a rookie. He looks like a guy that's been out there for his sophomore leap, and that's a fantastic development right away.
0: Talking to Tyler Rucker from No Ceilings. You can follow him on X at Tyler_Rucker, spelled just like it sounds. So the going into the draft, Tyler, I'm not sure if you keep tabs on Bucks Twitter. It can be a wild universe online in anything, as you know. But Bucks Twitter, very opinionated at times. And it was like the one guy that Bucks Twitter did not want the Bucks to take was Nate Ament from Tennessee. So they get the guy at 10 that a lot of us wanted. Braden Burries felt like a safer pick, and we like what we see so far. But then at 13, they take Ament, and that's more of a swing on potential, hoping for a high ceiling kind of deal. But so far through three summer league games, it's kind of been what I think a lot of people feared, in that he doesn't look overly ready to play right away. What's your gauge on Nate Ament?
13: Yeah, Nate's a tough one because, you know, he kind of got billed coming into the, you know, preseason. There's always a prospect that I feel like gets billed as a little bit like, hey, those are lofty expectations for how ready the player is right now. And some were saying like, hey, he belongs in the top five conversation. And personally, I was just a little lower on Nate. I was kind of like, this one looks like you got to be really patient. And coming into the draft, he had one of the more like fascinating years where more of the first half of the season, you really saw like the roller coaster effect where it was kind of like, all right, you have some highs, you have some lows. Where's the consistency? Then he got to the SEC and had a stretch of like six or seven games where you're like, wow, look at this. This is really impressive. I get the top 10 appeal now. Then he had an injury, kind of ended the year on a bit of a downer, but Nate's one of these players where even though I was lower on him as a prospect, I kind of said, hey, if you are a team that could get a second pick in the first round, I understood the swing.
0: Yeah.
13: It's a lot like, I'm not comparing him to Giannis, but how Giannis took a while to all of a sudden find his groove, and he had a freakish physical transformation. I know Bucks fans know that, but it's one with Nate where it's like, hey, it's going to take some time. It might be a rookie year where it's like, hey, there's a lot of, you know, aches and groans, but you also might get a solid stretch where maybe the second half of the year, the confidence starts to kick in. And it's like, hey, look at the stretch of games he's putting together. But Nate's one of these wherever he got drafted, I was like, hey, I think you got to be looking for like year two, year three, we're getting a huge leap.
0: Yeah.
13: And you saw those flashes in the SEC stretch where you're like, oh my goodness, if this is the player that is untapped, you can find this one consistently, then it makes a lot of sense. In a weird way, my co-host for our podcast, Tyler Metcalf, told me in the middle of the year, we were puzzled about Nate, and he's like, you know what? I think if he bought into being Chris Middleton, he could probably have a very, very legit path. And I was like, well, there you go, Bucks fan. So he's one that there's some on-ball work that needs to get developed, but I think Nate's size, his shooting ability, if he could kind of lock in on that mid-range focus, it might have things fall into place for a bit. So he's going to be a developmental project for sure. And a team like the Bucks, if you could be patient, develop some confidence in him, I think it could pay off down the road. It's just going to require patience.
0: Yeah, the whole operation probably going to require a lot of patience. And I've been saying this is the definition of a rebuild. Like, I don't think that's really debatable, but it has been debated. I've gotten a little bit of pushback from a few people. Like, I don't know, Marcus, I think you're shortchanging them. They might be a little more competitive than you think. It's like, I don't think they even know who they're building around right now. Like, they're trying to find where they're going to lay the foundation, but we don't know who's going to be all in part of this rebuild right now. Looks like Braden Burry's going to be part of it. You might start the list with him even. I don't even. Ryan Rollins, obviously good, but his contract situation long term is up in the air. Where's your head at with the Bucks right now as far as, like, on one hand, with the rebuild, I know they have rules against tanking, but like the Bucks would be in a position where it would make sense to tank and just be really bad and get some really good picks. They don't even have their first round pick next year, though, so that doesn't even make sense. So they're kind of in this weird situation where they're tearing it down, they're starting over, they're just trying to see what's, throw stuff at the wall, see what sticks. But in the meantime, you look at their lineup, it's not terrible, it's just not any good. So, I don't know, can they flirt with a play-in game type scenario? Where's your head at on the 2026 Bucks overall?
13: Yeah, I think you put it perfectly. It's kind of like a roster right now where you're like, all right, we got a bunch of assets in the Giannis deal, young assets, and you're trying to also take these young picks you just got, and you're trying to be like, all right, what's going to stick long-term? I think Ryan Rollins is a great player that's kind of trending upward, and you want to see like, okay, well, how much upside do we have still to untap here, maybe with an expanded role? And then if Burry's is in the picture, you're like, okay, well, maybe we have our backcourt sort of figured out that we could kind of groom together. And then you're just trying to see what else could stick. You got some pieces from Miami that, you know, Khalil Ware, Ami Hawkins, I think are two intriguing pieces. But you kind of need to see, like, all right, can we build through the draft? Can we build with some strategic additions, whether that's, you know, timely trades or free agency, whatnot? I think now this is going to come down to, like, all right, you're trying to figure out what's going to be around for the long haul. I like some of the pieces more probably than maybe Bucks fans do right away, because you're probably just like, we're still moving on from Giannis. But I think it's a good place to start. It's just now you're trying to find out, all right, like, who's got legit tools and upside to kind of maybe be around long term, and what do we need to kind of build around? But it's the tough part of the rebuild, because you're trying to find, all right, what's our direction here? What's the future look like? And if you could all of a sudden Burry's hits and Ryan Rollins is, you know, potential sticks around, maybe you got your backcourt figured out and you could build around those two.
0: He is Tyler Rucker. Check out his work at No Ceilings NBA. Follow him on X at Tyler_Rucker. Tyler, cannot thank you enough for your time and your analysis. And as we get closer to basketball season, we're going to have to do it again. I very much appreciate your time.
13: Absolutely. Thanks for having me. I appreciate it.
0: Definitely. Tyler Rucker covers the NBA. Check out his work at No Ceilings. Find him on Substack. A lot of great content. And he's been in Vegas covering the NBA Summer League. So if you don't want to buy any Braden Burry's propaganda from me, if you're just thinking, well, Marcus is just, come on, like, there's nothing else going on in sports, and Marcus is a Bucks guy, once again trying to hype us up, but false hope and all that, don't take it from me, take it from him. Braden Burry's was just added to his too good for Summer League team that he thinks could just shut it down. He's shown enough. He's truly been one of the best rookies so far at Summer League. I understand the calendar. I know how it works. I know it's only mid-July. It's the 15th of July, 2026. Not trying to crown the guy. I'm just saying, I was a fan of him before the draft. I liked what he did at Arizona last year. Picked him to win it all. Couldn't come through for me there, but whatever. He's the guy I wanted the Bucks to pick. Finally, they picked the guy I wanted him to pick, and a lot of other people in Bucks Nation, so I'm happy about that. And he's been even better than I thought he would be so far in Summer League. And yeah, part of it is that there's nothing going on in sports right now. But tune in tonight, 6:30, Prime Video. Believe you can get it on Channel 14 as well here in Green Bay, so check it out. Bucks Summer League against Charlotte tonight. Meanwhile, the folks at ESPN surveying people around the league, NFL executives, scouts, and coaches, the ESPN top 10 wide receivers list came out earlier today. Spoiler alert, no Green Bay Packers were ranked in the top 10. But did any of them get an honorable mention or even a vote? Find out next. Keep it here.
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35: A better life with Dr. Sanjay Gupta.
36: We talk a lot here about ultra-processed foods and the many ways in which they can negatively impact your health. They've been linked to weight gain, obesity, type 2 diabetes, cardiovascular disease, even cancer. And now a new study out of UCSF found that high ultra-processed food intake was associated with something called intramuscular fat, which is exactly what it sounds like. That's fat inside your muscles, which can cause them to become weaker. Now, in this particular study, the researchers noticed more wear and tear and pain in people's knees because of weakened thigh muscles. Cutting back on ultra-processed foods isn't easy. 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
26: 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This is a two-minute drill as part of the Bill and Rookie Experience.
18: So the Brewers limp into the All-Star break, having lost three in a row to the Pirates. Their lead over Chicago is down to five games. But then on top of it, what kind of concerns do you have? Kyle Harrison, obviously we knew last week, goes on the IL with a sore left elbow. They made that a 15-day IL stint now.
7: Right, yeah.
18: And then the big one is Miz. They scratched Miz from Sunday's start against Pittsburgh because of arm fatigue. And they're also talking about not making him like the starting pitcher coming out of the All-Star break, and they might push him back into rotation to give him more time off. And then you also learn, and not that we were counting on Brandon Woodruff, really, and now I think you can really wipe him out. They moved him to the 60-day IL over the weekend, too. So suddenly the Brewers go from cruising to limping into the All-Star break, having lost three in a row, and their two main pitchers with soreness and fatigue. So how concerned should Brewer fan be right now?
2: You got a question? Yeah.
18: I think I phrased it as a question.
2: Well, to me, I meant, I think you should be a little concerned. Woodruff, not a big surprise, really, I guess, at this point. I don't think anybody's really counting on anything from him the rest of the way. If you were, I mean, anything you get out of him is
18: You can almost take Woodruff out of the mix, and we kind of took him out of the mix before he went to the 60-day IL.
2: Yeah.
18: The bigger concern, the real concern here...
2: is Miz.
18: Is Miz and Harrison.
2: Oh, yeah, I forgot about Harrison, too. Yeah, that's a concern.
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31: The Green Bay Blizzard are hosting a home playoff game on August 2nd. They will do so because they've had another awesome year and were a

0: And as long as Watson stays healthy, I think Watson will be, if not on the top 10, he'll be an honorable mention, or he'll at least receive votes in next year's survey at ESPN. I still wouldn't trade, if you look at the top three receivers, Watson, Reed, Golden, and the tight end, I wouldn't trade the Packers' top three receivers and tight end for many, if any, trios plus tight ends, let's call them a quadfecta, around the league. I think their top four pass catchers, top three receivers, and tight end are as good or better than anybody in the NFL, for what that's worth. But going through the list, again, I don't want to sound like I'm complaining, because I'm not, and I'm not remotely surprised that the Packers didn't have anybody on the top 10 receiver list at ESPN. But going through the list and the honorable mentions and guys who were not honorable mention but received votes, it's pretty incredible how many great receivers there are around the league. Now, great may be, it's a subjective term. What's good versus great? What's really good versus great? How many true star receivers are there around the league? I do think ESPN, the survey, got it right at the very top. Number one atop the list was Ja'Marr Chase of the Cincinnati Bengals. There's certainly no receiver I would take over Ja'Marr Chase. He's just a physical freak. I mean, he's like built like a running back. He's fast as hell. 125 catches last year, 1,400 yards. He looks different than any other receiver in football with the ball in his hand. So Ja'Marr Chase at number one, no argument for me. Justin Jefferson at two, no argument for me, even though nine, a.k.a. J.J. McCarthy, nine did his best to silence Justin Jefferson last year.
1: I call him nine.
0: Justin Jefferson checks in at number two, and again, no argument. At number three, Jaxon Smith-Njigba. Did you know the Packers could have had Jaxon Smith-Njigba, but instead they drafted Lucas Van Ness? A lot of people forget that. No one ever talks about it, that the Packers could have drafted JSN, but instead they drafted LVN. Nobody ever discusses that fact. But Jaxon Smith-Njigba last year was the offensive player of the year, led the league with 1,793 receiving yards, accounted for 44% of his team's receiving yards last season, the highest since Brandon Marshall with the Bears in 2012. So Jaxon Smith-Njigba, record-breaking season a year ago. Yeah, he's at three. Again, no argument for me. Most of us were clamoring for the Packers to draft him when they took Lucas Van Ness, but that's neither here nor there. Number four, Puka Nacua. Puka Nacua and Jaxon Smith-Njigba were going back and forth for much of last season as far as who the leading receiver was in the league. Now, Puka Nacua also has had some stuff off the field, like some streaming stuff and just some other stuff. He's a free agent in 2027. We'll see if he gets an extension. But yeah, again, no argument for me. Puka Nacua at number four. So far, I think those have to be the top four. Zero argument whatsoever. At five, I think there's a bit of a drop-off. I'm not anti-Amon-Ra St. Brown. I think he's really good. Good physical receiver. Plays hurt. He's tough. We've seen him have huge games in Detroit. Some big games against the Packers. His grammar is terrible, because he didn't put a space between Green Bay and then tried to play it off. Well, I meant to do that, to just tick people off. No, your grammar just sucks. Although, I mean, I can't make fun. The guy speaks like seven languages, I think. But Amon-Ra St. Brown at five. Look, I mean, he's good. I think there's a drop-off between the top four. There's a drop-off to me after Ja'Marr Chase and Justin Jefferson to everybody else. But then Jaxon Smith-Njigba and Puka Nacua, I think, are on that next tier of great. And then we get into the good category. Amon-Ra St. Brown and the Lions at five. Fair enough, not going to complain. At six, CeeDee Lamb. I think CeeDee Lamb is better than Amon-Ra St. Brown. Whatever. Lamb at six. His teammate George Pickens at seven. So the Cowboys have every Gen Z's favorite sequence of numbers, six and seven, on the same team. CeeDee Lamb and George Pickens. No argument there. At eight, Nico Collins of the Texans. He is the best receiver that doesn't get talked about enough in the same breath as the other really good receivers around the league. Nico Collins is another physical specimen. Also about the

0: Packers may have drafted Nico Collins back in the day in 2021, third round pick out of Michigan, 6'4", 222. He's just really good. Three straight seasons over 1,000 yards. He's just really good. Nico Collins at number 8, no argument there. I'd certainly rather have him than number 9 on the list, A.J. Brown, who, you know, there's a lot of stuff, but not now he's not in Philly anymore. He's in New England. Probably should do well with Drake May. Romeo Doubs on the other side. Drake May, emerging talented young quarterback, runner-up for MVP last year. I don't know. I just can't help but think whether or not A.J. Brown is going to start complaining again, and there's just been a lot of stuff. But I'd probably be frustrated, too, from time to time, if Jalen Hurts was my quarterback. Side note, every now and then I still revisit when the Eagles won the Super Bowl and everybody was lighting up the phones and talking about how Jalen Hurts is so good, Jordan Love could never. Who wouldn't take Jordan? I said it at the time, and I'll say it again. Who would not take Jordan Love over Jalen Hurts? I would take Drake May over Jalen Hurts as well. A.J. Brown now has Drake May as his quarterback. You would think he'd be happier because of that. At 10, Devontae Adams of the Rams. Obviously, Devontae's great. Future Hall of Famer, was amazing. Only had 789 yards last season, but 14 touchdown catches from Matthew Stafford. Still a red zone savant. Great route runner. Clearly not what he once was at 33 years old. So maybe a bit of a drop off there to Devontae at 10. And then honorable mentions, Malik Nabers of the Giants coming off a season-ending knee injury. Mike Evans now moving from Tampa to San Fran. Zay Flowers of the Ravens, honorable mention. Tyreek Hill, free agent, his future very much up in the air because of his devastating injuries. Drake London of the Falcons, an honorable mention. Jameson Williams of the Lions, an honorable mention. That is, count them, 6 honorable mentions. We've already covered 16 receivers. And then those who received votes, Alec Pierce makes 17, the Colts receiver who just got a boatload of money this offseason. T. Higgins, 18. DK Metcalf, 19. Terry McLaurin makes 20 of the Commanders. Garrett Wilson, 21 of the Jets. Devontae Smith of the Eagles, 22. 23, Ladd McConkey of the Chargers. 24, Brian Thomas of the Jags. 25, Jalen Waddle, big offseason acquisition of the Broncos, and 26, Chris Olave of the Saints. There are so many good freaking receivers around the league. Only 10 of them can make the list, but yeah, again, I'm not surprised at all. Not offended that the Packers are not represented on this list. But pound for pound talent-wise, I mean, Christian Watson is a freak. Matthew Golden is really, really good. I've never been less concerned about a second-year player who did not put up big numbers as a rookie. I've never been so sold on a second-year player who did not put up big numbers as a rookie than I am Matthew Golden. I could not be less concerned about the guy. He's a stud. Was a talk of camp all summer last year. He's great. He's going to be really freaking good. And so is Jaden Reed. And oh, by the way, the Packers have a tight end who is in the conversation as being the best in the business. So when it comes to
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6: So the Brewers limp into the All-Star break, having lost 3 in a row to the Pirates. Their lead over Chicago is down to 5 games. But then on top of it, what kind of concerns do you have? Kyle Harrison, obviously we knew last week, goes on the IL with a sore left elbow. They made that a 15-day IL stint now.
7: Right, yeah.
6: And then the big one is Miz. They scratched Miz from Sunday's start against Pittsburgh because of arm fatigue. And they're also talking about not making him like the starting pitcher coming out of the All-Star break. And they might push him back into rotation to give him more time off. And then you also learn, and not that we were counting on Brandon Woodruff, really. And now I think you can really wipe him out. They moved him to the 60-day IL over the weekend, too. So suddenly the Brewers go from cruising to limping into the All-Star break, having lost three in a row, and their two main pitchers with soreness and fatigue. So how concerned should Brewer fan be right now?
4: You got a question, or, I mean, yeah.
6: I think I phrased it as a question.
4: Well, to me, I meant, I think you should be a little concerned. Woodruff, not a big surprise, really, I guess, at this point. If you're, I don't think anybody's really counting on anything from him the rest of the way. If you were, I mean, anything you get out of him.
6: No, I don't think. You can almost take Woodruff out of the mix, and we kind of took him out of the mix before.
4: Yeah.
6: He went to the 60-day IL.
4: Yeah.
6: The bigger concern, the real concern here,
4: is Miz.
6: Is Miz and Harrison?
4: Oh yeah, I forgot about Harrison too. Yeah, that's a concern.
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0: All right, so I very clearly said after the United States was eliminated from the World Cup that I'm done with soccer for 4 years, and I mean that.
15: Except it is the semifinal of the World Cup going on right now. It got started just when I went on the air, so either I watch people talk about sports and I can't hear them because I'm not going to have the volume on, or I watch the World Cup with the volume off, and that's what I've been doing. And England took a 1-0 lead in the 55th minute. And I just updated that game like 20 minutes ago. Well, now we're in extra time, and Argentina leads 2-1. So England got on the board first in the 55th minute. They took a 1-0 lead over Argentina. Argentina scored in the 85th minute, and then scored again about 7 minutes later in extra time, 2 minutes into extra time, to take a 2-1 lead. So this game is just getting wrapped up. We'll see. I think England may have one more run in them. Winner will take on Spain for the World Cup and the World Cup final on Sunday. But this is just what Argentina keeps doing. Argentina, who are they playing? They were playing Egypt. Was that the round of 16? Egypt had a 2-0 lead until the 79th minute. And then Argentina scored three times to win in regulation 3-2. Three times in the final 11 minutes of game time. This is just what they keep on doing. Argentina did the, what was they playing, like Cape Verde?
8: ABC News, I'm Michelle Franzen. In Mississippi, the investigation continues into the death of Nolan Wells, a teen who traveled with friends on a boat during a holiday celebration to Horn Island. He did not return. ABC's Aaron Katursky is in Ocean Springs and says his parents met with the county prosecutor today about the case.
16: The district attorney for Jackson County here, Angel Myers McElrath, will ultimately present the case to a grand jury. But today, she is there to offer services, victim services to Wells's parents before the grand jury decides whether the 18-year-old's death after a July 4th boat trip with friends involved a crime.
8: Escalations between the U.S. and Iran continuing, with the U.S. carrying out more strikes today on Iranian targets. It marks the first daytime U.S. strikes in Iran since the first 40 days of the war. President Trump in Pennsylvania this hour, speaking at a defense innovation roundtable. And the producer price index, tracking wholesaler prices, fell in June. This is ABC News.
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6: JSN, Bill Jackson Smith and Jigba, number three. Justin Jefferson, number two. And Jamar Chase, number one. Really no surprise with maybe the top two wide receivers. We debated this a little bit yesterday. But it is a position that is completely unbelievably stocked. And if you want to make an argument about, you know, like I said yesterday, you go Jamar Chase and Justin Jefferson, those are no-brainers. And then there's others that you can mix in and out of the top 10 if you really wanted to.
0: Yeah, for sure.
6: The honorable mention went to Malik Nabers, Mike Evans, Zay Flowers, Tyreek Hill, Drake London, Jameson Williams. And there's a lot of great other wide receivers that didn't make that either. Honorable mention, just being an unbelievably stacked wide receiver group. Others receiving votes included Alec Pierce, T. Higgins, DK Metcalf, Terry McLaurin, Garrett Wilson, Devontae Smith, Brad McConkey, Brian Thomas Jr., Jalen Waddle, and Chris Olave. I did not hear Jaden Reed. I did not hear Christian Watson on that list. Which, by the way, they're not on that list. They don't even kind of make the top 20, I guess, after you go through the top 10 and honorable mention and others receiving votes. But to me, that doesn't matter because I'm perfectly comfortable with the Packers wide receiver group.
4: Yeah, I mean, well, if you look around the league, almost every team has a dynamic receiver or two. And so, like you said, the position is just flat out stacked. The Packers have two very good ones and an outstanding receiving tight end. Yeah, they're not lacking talent at the position.
5: That's a two-minute drill from Bill and Rookie. Get the full Bill and Rookie experience weekday mornings from 6 until 10 on The Fan and The Fan app. The Packers kick off training camp on July 29th, and we'll keep feeding your football fix throughout the summer on The Fan.
18: Oh, you didn't know? You better call.
19: That's why I said what I said. I thought you were smarter than that because I'm like, you always have the best takes. Damn, so the whole world is against me now? Jeez.
15: Well, that's why I went up to you in the locker room to clear it up, because unlike a lot of people nowadays who say they cover the team and say whatever they want about certain players, but they're never actually there to face the people they talk about, that's not the way it's supposed to work. Not to get on a soapbox or anything, but sports media is a crazy world these days.
19: Yeah, it is.
5: Hour number three is underway. It's 4 o'clock, and if you want to talk sports, then you better call Eversole, live on The Fan. Here's your host, Marcus Eversole.
15: Absolutely crazy. Argentina in the World Cup. So it'll be Argentina versus Spain Sunday in the World Cup final. Heartbreaking for England. England, a 1-0 lead, first on the board in the 55th minute. They were up 1-0 in the 85th minute until Argentina got the equalizer, as they say in soccer, tied it up 1-1 in the 85th minute, and then scored again 7 minutes later. Basically exactly what they did against Egypt a couple rounds ago. Exactly what they did. They were down 2-0 and 2-0 in the 79th minute and stormed back to win 3-2 in regulation. So Argentina versus Spain on Sunday in the World Cup final. Now that, I promise, that will really do it for our soccer coverage today on The Fan. Been talking about a bunch of different stuff, obviously. The Major League Baseball All-Star Game was last night. Meh, kind of just whatever. Typical All-Star Game, AL beat the NL 4-0. Been talking about the dumbest things about sports. What made me think of that? I don't know. I honestly don't know, but I was just like, what's dumb? A lot of things. I had to narrow it down. I didn't have to, but I did. I narrowed it down to my list of 10, and I'll recap that next hour. We're going to have Last Caller Standing for 2 tickets to see the Green Bay Blizzard host a playoff game on August 2nd. The question is going to be that. What's the dumbest thing about sports these days? That'll be 1 hour from now, shortly after 5 o'clock, because right now it's shortly after 4 o'clock. So there's that. Meanwhile, maybe this would factor into your... We're going to talk some Bucks, too. Bucks basketball, Summer League. That's right. Braden Burry's tonight. You can watch. 6:30 tonight. Watch a little Bucks Summer League basketball on one of the otherwise quietest sports days of the calendar year. But this week, kind of all about baseball and the All-Star festivities. The Home Run Derby Monday night was fun. Jordan Walker of the Cardinals got it done. Last night, the All-Star game, very ho-hum. Christopher Sanchez of the Phillies was the starter because Miz didn't pitch. And the hometown hero, the hometown hurler, Christopher Sanchez, got rocked in the first inning, gave up 3 runs. Only one more was scored the entire rest of the night. So I actually appreciate Christopher Sanchez providing some offense by providing hittable pitches. Meanwhile, last night, got a heavy flavor of the Phillies, bunch of Dodgers, bunch of Braves, and 3 pitches to William Contreras, and 1 short in-game interview with Jacob Mizorowski, and that was it. And I don't want to be the, you know, woe is us, Brewers, small market in Wisconsin. We never get any love nationally, never get any pub, just kind of treated like second-class citizens. And oh, the peasants. What a cute story, those Milwaukee Brewers every year, just finding a way to be competitive on a smaller payroll than everybody else. What a cool underdog story. But you go play in the sandbox in the corner. I mean, honestly, though, if you watch the All-Star game last night, aside from 1 interview with Jacob Mizorowski in the game and William Contreras entering the game, I don't remember if it was the 5th or what. I watched the whole thing, not expecting to see a lot of Brewers because I knew that, sadly, only 2 Brewers were selected for the All-Star game, Jacob Mizorowski, who wasn't going to pitch, and William Contreras, who wasn't going to start. But no Bryce Turang, no Jake Bowers, no Kyle Harrison, no Trevor McGill, maybe Aaron Ashby, but nah. I mean, there were a bunch of Brewers who were deserving. And it's always hard to cry about how a certain player wasn't picked to the All-Star game, because then you got to come up with the other side of the equation. Who does that player replace? And they're all really good players. They're all deserving of the All-Star game. Now, Bryce Turang not being an All-Star, I think, is an absolute joke. It's ridiculous. But truly, if you just look at the standings, Right now in the American League, the Tampa Bay Rays have the best record. They're 56-38. The Yankees are a couple games back, a few games back, technically 54-42. The White Sox and Guardians both have 50 and 51 wins, respectively. Four teams with 50 wins in the American League. And in the NL, the Dodgers, even though they got swept by the Diamondbacks going into the break, the Dodgers have a league best record of 61-36. And then the little old second-class citizen Milwaukee Brewers with 59 wins, the second-best record in baseball, a five-game lead atop the division. On top of that, John Smoltz was on there talking to Pete Crow Armstrong in center field as the game's going on, which is another thing that I know rubs people the wrong way. But John Smoltz is talking to Pete Crow Armstrong about baseball, the sports scene in Chicago, and when they weren't yapping about the Bears, they were talking about, Smoltz said something along the lines of, isn't it great having both baseball teams in Chicago atop the standings? Like, what? Time out now. The White Sox are technically tied atop the AL Central, but someone tells Smoltzy that the Cubs are five games back of the Brewers in the NL Central. Now, maybe I'm nitpicking there, but like, if you watch the entire broadcast, if you're a fan in Tampa or you're a fan in New York or San Diego, San Francisco, Colorado, I don't know, Detroit, Kansas City, and you watch the whole broadcast, baseball tends to be a very regional sport where you follow your teams and your division a little bit, but mainly just your team, and don't really pay too much attention to the other conference, other league, I should say, or other divisions at all. It's just a very regional sport. But if you're someone in Kansas City, Detroit, Arizona, Miami, wherever, and you watched the entire All-Star game last night, you probably would have no idea that the Milwaukee Brewers are even good, much less have the second-best record in baseball. Even in the pregame introductions, I was flabbergasted. Nice vocab with the word flabbergasted. First time I've used that word in a long time. I was flabbergasted when they're going through player introductions, and they introduced Jacob Mizorowski, and he only got a mild boo from Philly fans. I kind of took that as a little disrespectful, to be honest. They were the ones crying about how he didn't deserve the All-Star game last year, too much, too soon. What are we doing here? This has turned into a clown show. The clown show is actually your starting pitcher last night in the first inning, giving up those three runs, but whatever. Like, the Brewers were just passing by, just, all right, whatever. There's the Brewers, a couple All-Stars. Here's the 17 Braves and the 6 Dodgers. And the 12 Phillies in the All-Star, the whole freaking rosters from those teams. It was kind of nuts. And it didn't really strike. I kept waiting for them to be like, all right, show a graph. Because they're talking, they have these talking points that they're going through throughout the whole broadcast, obviously. That's how baseball broadcasts go. You need stuff to talk about because there's a lot of downtime. And I kept waiting for them to just like update some standings. So for everybody just tuning in, you know, this year has been another really impressive season for the Brewers, the best start in franchise history. Again, franchise record 97 wins last year. Now it's the best record they've ever had at the All-Star break, 59-37. They just keep doing it. They lost Freddy Peralta, and they still have a five-game cushion atop the. And instead, you got Smoltz talking to Pete Crow Armstrong during the game about how, wow, sure is nice to have both Chicago teams atop the standings, isn't it? Yeah, except they're not. Anyway. There's my rant. It's the All-Star game. I know I shouldn't get worked up, but seriously, if you were just a casual fan from another MLB city watching last night, you wouldn't have even known the Brewers are good, much less that they have the second best record in baseball at the All-Star break. Whatever, just get to the World Series, and then they'll talk about the team that you're playing in the World Series instead of you. We'll take a timeout. We'll come back. Corey Nito covers the Phillies and covered all the All-Star festivities this week in Philly. Corey Nito joins me next. 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The air quality is absolutely terrible because of the wildfire smoke. High 90 today. Tonight, going to get down to 66. Not as humid. Don't believe that when I feel it. Tomorrow, the high 89. Hot and slightly humid. A stray storm is possible tomorrow.
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5: 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We're talking baseball on The Fan.
15: Of course, if you were watching the All-Star game last night, you probably wouldn't have known that the Brewers are going for their fourth straight division title and they have a five-game lead atop the division at the All-Star break. Three pitches to William Contreras, one in-game interview with Jacob Mizorowski, and that did it for the Brewers, represented at the 2026 MLB All-Star game.
5: This is Better Call Eversole, live on The Fan.
15: Meanwhile, the Wisconsin Timber Rattlers return to action Friday night against Quad Cities. Looking forward to that. WWE Hall of Famer Teddy Long and Hornswoggle going to be there Friday night against Quad Cities. Joining me now, he covers the Philadelphia Phillies for Metro Philly Sports Network and just covered all the All-Star festivities this week in Philadelphia, Corey Nido. Hello, Corey. Thank you so much for doing this. How are you?
26: I'm doing well. It was a long 4 days. Glad that the game was not today. The feel-like temperature here in Philadelphia, over 100 degrees. So certainly glad that we had all the festivities wrap up yesterday, but it was a great 4 days in Philadelphia.
15: Yeah, so really hot today as opposed to yesterday was, what, like 63 and breezy?
26: I wish. It was still in the 90s, a little humid, but yeah, Nowhere near as hot as it is today.
15: So what were the highlights for you, Corey, covering the last few days of the All-Star festivities? What were your personal highlights, interviews, anything? What were the highlights for you?
26: Yeah, I think just seeing all the players together and interacting with one another. One of the cooler stories was Detroit's rookie Kevin McGonigal, who was born and raised in a Philly suburb, the youngest All-Star this year, making it in his rookie season. He actually slept in his childhood room over the last few nights leading up to the All-Star game. He was able to spend time with his parents. So that was obviously a big story. Being able to see Justin Verlander talk about his career and hear what he's had to say. Obviously, he's hanging it up after this season. He's arguably one of the best pitchers of our generation, a no-doubt Hall of Famer. And then game-wise, obviously, it was a dud. National League didn't do anything. But the biggest moment I think that a lot of people have taken away from this game was that 5 minute in between inning moment where they recreated the 4th of July scene from The Sandlot.
0: Yes.
26: The iconic movie scene that if you're a baseball fan, you know what I'm talking about. But when I was sitting in the Aux press box there, you just got chills. You saw the kids riding the bikes on the outfield grass. Freddie Freeman was playing catch with a young fan. Bobby Witt Jr. was flipping through baseball cards. I mean, it was just an incredible sight. And for those 5 minutes, at least for me, it made me step back and realize that it doesn't really matter at times where your team is in the standings. But it allowed me and I think everybody else in the jam-packed Citizens Bank Park to just take a step back and say, wow, like, that's how we grew up loving this game, spending summers with our friends with a glove, a batted ball, and just going out there, finding a field, and playing that great game of baseball. So I thought they knocked that out of the park, absolutely. And overall, Philadelphia really was a fantastic host city by all accounts of the players I spoke to.
0: Yeah, that feature, the America the Beautiful Sandlot homage, that was awesome. And it made me think of another baseball movie, Moneyball, or the quote where it's like, how can you not be romantic about baseball? There is something different about baseball being, you know, America's pastime, and from one generation to the next, and like all the Sandlot stuff. And back in the day, like the romance of like back in the 60s and all those kids, and they just like go outside in the morning. All right, Mom, I'm leaving. And they don't come back until sunset. They play baseball all day, and they did a great job of recreating that. It was basically the production elements of that on TV. I know you were there. It was almost the exact opposite of the player introduction stuff from the Home Run Derby on Monday. The Derby was great, but you couldn't hear anything Will Ferrell was saying. Everything was all jacked up. But that production of last night's 5 minute feature, America the Beautiful, and like you said, I think that was the highlight.
26: Yeah, I agree. You know, that song just can give you chills the way he sang it. And then the firework display that they had that illuminated the sky. I mean, that was a legitimate firework production. That wasn't just a quick 30-second shoot off as many fireworks as you can. I mean, that lasted a good 3-4 minutes of that 5 minute segment. So I thought that was a great touch. I did hear some negativity around the Home Run Derby broadcast. As you mentioned, I was in the ballpark for that as well. I will say that I enjoyed the swings better than the timer. And I asked a couple of guys if they thought that it would affect them. Kyle Schwarber said that he was really excited that there was no more timer. He said he recalled in 2018 that he was pretty much gassed out heading into the final round against Bryce Harper when he lost. So I think the overall majority of the players participating would agree that the swings better than the timer, and it also let fans enjoy some of the long blasts. Jack Aglione hit a triple deck shot that we were actually able to admire, and those at home were able to admire instead of wondering where the next ball was going to be hit because they were up against the clock.
0: Did I see it on Twitter too? The guy who caught Jordan Walker's derby winning home run was pressured to throw it back, and he did.
26: He did. And I think if you look at that video again, his buddy was shaking his head and saying, "No, don't do it. Don't do it." Because he probably knew what that ball could fetch in terms of some monetary benefits. But hey, you know, it's in Philly and the crowd is relentless. I mean, you heard the boos on TV during the Derby, during the All-Star game. They certainly let you know that you're in Philadelphia. And that guy, if he's a Phillies fan or not, I'm not sure, but he definitely fit the part.
0: Yeah, that was something. And then all the players, of course, pre-sign their own baseballs. So, like, every ball they hit into the crowd, fans can keep them, and they're autographed, which is pretty cool. And he threw it back. I hope the guy's rich. That's all I know. Corey Nido covers the Phillies for Metro Philly Sports Network and covered the All-Star Game festivities all week. So I'm with you. The Derby I thought was awesome. I haven't watched the full Home Run Derby in a long time. I thought the clock was just dumb. This is what the Derby is supposed to be. And to Philly fans' credit, I know Philly fans almost wear it as a badge of honor that other fan bases don't like them because they're very hostile and they're very intense, but Philly fans made the Home Run Derby feel
15: important. Like, booing absolutely everybody that wasn't in a Phillies uniform. They were really giving it to Wilson Contreras, and he's one of the most hated players for Brewer Nation. So I think I speak for Brewer Nation when I say that. I enjoyed that as well, but I got to give it to Philly fans for the Derby, because usually the home run Derby is just kind of like, you know, the dunk contest. Like, yeah, whatever, seen it before, but I'm happy they went back to this format and it felt important.
26: Yeah, I agree with you 100%. I actually wrote a piece about that the other day, just mentioning how Philly fans and Philadelphia fans as a whole made it feel more than what it was, which is obviously a glorified batting practice, right? And, you know, there's fans out there that they say, hey, well, how many times can you watch a guy hit a home run? But if you were in that stadium, it was electric. I thought the atmosphere was even better for the Derby than the game, and they made it worthwhile. And the players loved it. You talk to the guys after the game. Ben Rice was laughing. Jordan Walker after the game, or after the Derby, told Lauren Shahadi, you know, they don't boo nobodies, but I'd like to tell Jordan Walker they will boo nobodies. They'll boo the 26th man on the roster, and they'll boo guys that absolutely crush Philly's pitching. It does not matter. But they certainly showed their love for Schwarber and Harper during that Derby. And it was a great showing. I know, you know, Brewers fans might not want to be seeing Jordan Walker winning the Derby, but he went on an incredible run at the end there with those magenta balls, which it seemed for the most part of the night very hard to pick up for the players. By my count, nobody really went on a run on that magenta ball, which replaced that gold ball back in the day, but he was able to hit four straight home runs with one swing left to stun Kyle Schwarber and that Citizens Bank Park crowd, which was also a sellout.
15: Yeah, it was definitely a lot of fun. And Jordan Walker's, I mean, we'll see. If he keeps getting better and he keeps being good for longer, then I think this might change. But as of right now, like, Jordan Walker's one of those rare guys who plays for a rival team that I think is just really easy to root for. Like, the dude, I think Monday night's the first time I've ever heard the guy talk. Like, he's just so chill and calm, and he just does his thing, swings on a lot of first pitches, and also hits a lot of them out of the park. But the game itself last night, so the AL wins 4-0, and it was a bit of a dud. Like, for one, I do appreciate Christopher Sanchez, because he kind of stunk it up in the first inning, and that's what I want to see in the All-Star game. I want to see more offense, because I don't know what the solution is. I just got a tweet from someone who said, didn't the MLB All-Star game used to actually mean something? Wasn't it that whoever won got home field advantage in the World Series? They should go back to that and make it watchable again. See, that's not what I want, because I was criticizing them for forever. Like, why would an All-Star game actually have that big of an impact on what matters most? I thought that was dumb, so I don't want to see them do that. But I guess I don't know how you make the All-Star game more entertaining aside from telling the pitchers to just suck, you know?
26: Yeah, and it's tough. And the big conversation, and I know Buster only mentioned this today, that he thinks that the All-Star game is kind of in a fragile spot right now. And it's because this All-Star game lacked a lot of star power. I mean, if we break it down, no Aaron Judge, no Shohei Ohtani. Mizrowski obviously couldn't pitch. Paul Skeens couldn't pitch. So they needed maybe figure out a way to schedule this game where the best of the best can still pitch, because that's what these fans want to see, both at the ballpark and on TV. So I think they need to figure something out. It is tough because baseball, you can't fake it, right? We've seen the disaster that the Pro Bowl was on the NFL side. Nobody was trying. They moved it to the flag football game. Nobody watches that. The NBA All-Star game, and, you know, that's a joke. There's no defense. Hockey went to 3-on-3. So baseball is really that sport where you still have to play the game for it to be a decent product. I think they're going to just have to find a way to move it or figure out a way to line it up, at least that these big-time pitchers can have a chance to at least pitch an inning in this game. Because, I mean, it would have been awesome to see Mizrowski go against some of these guys. Obviously, Judge is banged up, but that would have been an epic matchup if those two could have faced off against one another last night.
15: Definitely. I'm going to put you on the spot here, Corey, before I let you go. I'm sorry I didn't tip you off on this, but I have a very simple question today. We've got a bunch of different responses. Could be anything. Any sport, could be anything. But the question is, what is the dumbest thing about sports these days? And if you want to punt on it because nothing comes to mind right away, that's fine. But whether you're complaining about, like, TV aspects, referees, officiating, I don't know, dumb rules, fan conduct, any sport, anything. What right now is the dumbest thing about sports?
26: I hate the NFL regular season games ending in a tie.
15: Okay.
26: I just don't like it. I mean, I get it's for player safety, but, you know, you play the overtime and then you go through all that excitement and then it just ends in a stalemate and then you're like, okay, like that's it. I mean, I don't know what the better option is. I mean, I know there's people that are against the college format in the pros, but I don't know. Like, that's the only sport that ends in a tie. Like, the hockey ends in a shootout.
15: Yeah.
26: Baseball, you go to extra innings. NBA, you have to have a winner after so many overtimes. And, again, I know the physicality is on an entirely different level for the NFL. But for the life of me, I've just never really understood how a professional sport can end in a tie. So I think for being put on the spot, I would say that's my answer.
15: Yeah.
26: Off the top of my head.
15: Well, that's very well done. It's definitely an incredibly unusual feeling. I remember when the Packers and Cowboys tied last September and all the hype with Micah Parsons and everything that went into the game. And at the end, it's like, all right, partially relieved that it's not a loss, but definitely not the furthest thing from excited because it wasn't a win.
26: Right.
15: And I don't know. It was just weird. Corey Nido covers the Phillies and the Eagles for Metro Philly Sports Network. Corey, thank you so much for taking the time. Slower day in sports today, but thank you for taking the time to recap the All-Star festivities. I appreciate it.
26: Absolutely. Thanks for having me on.
15: You bet. Corey Nido from Metro Philly Sports Network. Follow him on X. Check out his stuff. Appreciate Corey. Meanwhile, golf's fourth and final major tees off shortly after midnight tonight, 12:30 Central. And the top two players in the world are talking about death. That's right. That's next.
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6: So the Brewers limp into the All-Star break, having lost three in a row to the Pirates. Their lead over Chicago is down to five games. But then on top of it, what kind of concerns do you have? Kyle Harrison, obviously we knew last week, goes on the IL with a sore left elbow. They made that a 15-day IL stint now.
4: Right, yeah.
6: And then the big one is... Miz, they scratched Miz from Sunday's start against Pittsburgh because of arm fatigue, and they're also talking about not making him like the starting pitcher coming out of the All-Star break, and they might push him back in the rotation to give him more time off. And then you also learn, and not that we were counting on Brandon Woodruff, really, and now I think you can really wipe him out. They moved him to the 60-day IL over the weekend, too. So suddenly the Brewers go from cruising to limping into the All-Star break, having lost three in a row, and their two main pitchers with soreness and fatigue. So how concerned should Brewer fan be right now?
4: Is that a question? Or, I mean, yeah.
6: I think I phrased it as a question.
4: Well, to me, I meant, I think you should be a little concerned. Woodruff, not a big surprise, really, I guess, at this point. If you're, I don't think anybody's really counting on anything from him the rest of the way. If you were, I mean, anything you get out of him.
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0: 154th Open Championship. Don't you dare call it the British Open. It's the 154th Open Championship. Teeing off shortly after midnight Central Time. Wonder how local fan favorite Rory McIlroy and the world's number one Scottie Scheffler are feeling about. I mean, after all, it's big picture time. Talking about career accomplishments and your place in history and all that. Wonder where their heads are at ahead of the Open.
1: It's going to sound a little morbid, but at the end of the day, you know, I'm going to live my life and then it's going to end. And when it ends, I'm going somewhere else and I'm not going to be here.
2: Yeah, I'll be long gone. I'll be dead. I don't think I'll be seeing what people say about me. I'll be 6 feet under.
0: All right. It's golf's fourth and final major of the year, and the top two players in the world are talking about death. Here's Scottie Scheffler when asked if he's motivated by the legacy he leaves. Obviously, he's the reigning champion at the Open and a four-time major winner.
1: I mean, to be completely honest, not really. I don't really play like for a place in history. I'm not playing for anything like that because, like, it's going to sound a little morbid, but at the end of the day, you know, I'm going to live my life and then it's going to end. And when it ends, I'm going somewhere else and I'm not going to be here anymore. And so legacy, all that kind of stuff was never something that really motivated me. I was always just loved competition. I love playing golf. I love like waking up with butterflies because I'm going out to play a tournament and I get a chance to try and compete today. I love those feelings. And when I retire, I'm going to miss them. But for me, I was always just trying to get out, play, get the most out of myself. And I love the challenge of trying to play golf. I love trying to get the most out of myself, trying to not only manage my body, but my mind as well. And trying to control this little golf ball and to get it to do the things I want to do with it. And those are the things that always motivate me, is just trying to get the most out of myself. And I've never been one to play for history or legacy or anything like that.
0: Fair enough, I guess. Meanwhile, Rory McIlroy is singing the same sad song.
3: Rory, I think when people talk to an athlete about their legacy, they often frame it in a way of how are you going to enjoy it and appreciate it in your own lifetime, even as an old man. But I would be curious for you, how concerned are you with your legacy past when you'll be on this earth? How concerned are you with how you'll be viewed in 100 years? Do you think about that kind of thing? Does it matter to you since you won't be here? I mean, what? How does that go?
2: No, I don't really care. You know, I would like to think that the people that love and care about me think a certain way of me. But yeah, I'll be long gone. I'll be dead. I don't think I'll be seeing what people say about me. I'll be 6 feet under. I don't think I'll be a ghost. I don't think I'll be, you know, like, I don't care.
0: Ashes to ashes, dust to dust. Tee box to fairway, fairway to green. All we are is dust in the wind, right, guys? I gotta say, I wasn't all that excited, but now, after listening to them, now I'm absolutely stoked. Let's do the Open. So it's not the first time that Scottie Scheffler, prior to the Open, has made some comments that have made people think some things. Like, you doing okay, Scottie? You may recall last year there was a lot made of one thing that Scottie had to say. This is what he had to say last year before, mind you, when you're listening to this quote, that he went out and won the Open after he said this. But here's what Scottie Scheffler said 1 year ago before the Open. Basically said that he's not fulfilled by golf.
1: You know, I think it's kind of funny. I think I said something after the Byron this year about, like, it feels like you work your whole life to celebrate winning a tournament for, like, a few minutes. It only lasts
4: a few minutes, that kind of euphoric feeling. And I, like, to win the Byron Nelson Championship at home, I literally worked my entire life to become good at golf, to have an opportunity to win that tournament. And you win it, you celebrate, get to hug my family, my sister's there. It's such an amazing moment. And then it's like, okay, now what are we going to eat for dinner? You know, life goes on. This is it great to be able to win tournaments and to accomplish the things I have in the game of golf? Yeah. I mean, it brings tears to my eyes just to think about, because it's literally worked my entire life to become good at the sport, and to have that kind of sense of accomplishment, I think, is a pretty cool feeling. You know, to get to live out your dreams is very special. But at the end of the day, it's like, I'm not out here to inspire the next generation of golfers. I'm not here to inspire somebody else to be the best player in the world, because what's the point? You know, this is not a fulfilling life. It's fulfilling from a sense of accomplishment, but it's not fulfilling from a sense of, like, the deepest, you know, places of your heart. You know, there's a lot of people that make it to what they thought was going to fulfill them in life, and then you get there and all of a sudden you get to number one in the world, and then they're like, what's the point? And, you know, I really do believe that, because, you know, what is the point? You're like, why do I want to win this tournament so bad? That's something that I wrestle with on a daily basis. It's like showing up at the Masters every year. It's like, why do I want to win this golf tournament so badly? Why do I want to win the Open Championship so badly? I don't know, because if I win, it's going to be awesome for about 2 minutes. And then we're going to get to the next week, and it's going to be like, hey, you won two majors this year. How important is it for you to win the FedEx Cup playoffs? And it's just like, we're back here again, you know? So we really do. We work so hard for such little moments. And, you know, I'm kind of a sicko. I love putting in the work. I love being able to practice. I love getting out to live out my dreams. But at the end of the day, sometimes I just don't understand the point, you know, because I don't know if I'm making any sense or not, but am I not? It's just one of those deals, you know. I love the challenge. I love being able to play this game for a living. It's one of the greatest joys of my life. But does it fill the deepest, you know, wants and desires of my heart? Absolutely not.
0: I would just love to hear a psychologist's thoughts on those comments from Scotty a year ago, and then when he's talking about his legacy. I don't really care. I'm going to be dead, you know. Like, what do I care what people are saying about me after I die? Like, he's the best golfer on the planet. It's kind of depressing stuff. Like, what are we doing here anyway? It's kind of like your friend who's tends to be a little negative, and he's like, well, whatever. At the end of all this, maybe we'll find out it's just a simulation. Maybe we will. Scotty Scheffler then this week was asked about reflecting on that comment he made last year before the Open, about how golf isn't fulfilling to the world's best golfer.
1: No, I think I'll try and keep things a little clearer for myself this week. Yeah, it's funny, I said all that stuff last year. I guess the gist of it was, what's the point? But, you know, I felt like if you listen to the whole thing, which I mean, I don't even feel like I recommend anybody doing that, but if you're going to write about it, please watch the whole 5 minutes. I'll recommend that to you guys, but not anybody else. I guess kind of the point for me was, like, always figuring out your why. Like, why am I doing this? Why do I want to win this tournament so badly? Why do I choose to play this sport for a living? Like, always figuring out your why. And I think when I have a really good understanding of what my why is when I'm playing, I think that's when I'm always at, like, I'm at peace the most. And that was kind of what I was describing to you guys, because I felt like, man, I'm just sitting here at the end of another season. I've played some good golf, and it's like, what's the point? If I win this week, it's just going to, if I don't win the next week, you're going to be asking the same questions. And so for me, it was just, I don't want to start rambling again, because that's what I did last year, and we got a little bit off the rails. So I might stop it there. But I think sometimes it's never the best thing to miss a cut.

0: It's later in the season. I think sometimes you get a little bit more tired. And I think that's almost probably why I started going off the rails last year in the press conference, because I was like, man, guys, we've just been answering the same questions week in, week out. I don't know what else to do. And I think just towards the end of the season, you get a little bit tired. And, you know, like I said, I got a couple days off, reset the mind, reset the body, and just kind of get back to feeling even and at peace.
1: There's world number one, Scotty Scheffler, who will tee off early tomorrow morning at 4 a.m. Central. And the world number two, Rory McIlroy, tees off tomorrow at 9:15 Central. We'll have recorded updates on the 154th Open Championship.

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12: I don't know about you, but my social media feeds are flooded with lotions and potions and gadgets, all promising to unlock different components of longevity. But if you log off, take a step back from all the hype, you'll find that the actual keys to a longer, healthier life are hiding in plain sight. There are four of them. Number one, nutrition. The Mediterranean diet really is the gold standard. Number two, exercise. You should be getting 150 minutes of moderate intensity exercise or 75 minutes of vigorous intensity exercise every week, plus strength training and stretching. Number three, sleep. 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You should be getting 7 to 9 hours a night. And finally, number four often gets forgotten, socialization. It's not a bonus. It's a necessity for a healthy life, finding a sense of community, purpose, and belonging. I'm Dr. Sanjay Gupta, helping you live a better life.
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8: So the Brewers limp into the All-Star break, having lost three in a row to the Pirates. Their lead over Chicago is down to five games. But then on top of it, what kind of concerns do you have? Kyle Harrison, obviously we knew last week, goes on the IL with a sore left elbow. They made that a 15-day IL stint now.
9: Right, yep.
8: And then the big one is Miz. They scratched Miz from Sunday's start against Pittsburgh because of arm fatigue. And they're also talking about not making him like the starting pitcher coming out of the All-Star break. And they might push him back into rotation to give him more time off. And then you also learn, and not that we were counting on Brandon Woodruff, really. And now I think you can really wipe him out. They moved him to the 60-day IL over the weekend, too. So suddenly the Brewers go from cruising to limping into the All-Star break, having lost three in a row, and their two main pitchers with soreness and fatigue. So how concerned should Brewer fan be right now?
9: You got a question?
8: I think I phrased it as a question.
9: Well, to me, I meant, I think you should be a little concerned. Woodruff, not a big surprise, really, I guess, at this point. I don't think anybody's really counting on anything from him the rest of the way. If you were, I mean, anything you get out of him is just...
8: You can almost take Woodruff out of the mix, and we kind of took him out of the mix before he went to the 60-day IL.
9: Yeah.
8: The bigger concern, the real concern here...
9: is Miz.
8: Is Miz and Harrison.
9: Oh, yeah, I forgot about Harrison, too. Yeah, that's a concern.
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10: It's going to sound a little morbid, but at the end of the day, you know, I'm going to live my life and then it's going to end. 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
12: We'll see what Scotty Scheffler and Rory McIlroy do this weekend at the 154th Open Championship, teeing off shortly after midnight Central Time here in the States. Of course, the Open is played overseas in England. Northwest England at Royal Birkdale Golf Club. The 154th Open Championship. Here's Scottie Scheffler when he wasn't talking about his legacy and how he doesn't care about his lasting legacy because he's going to be dead. Scottie shared his thoughts on the course at Royal Birkdale. Mildly interesting.
13: First impressions were really good. I think it's pretty obvious. The one thing I found interesting was it was like so obvious as to which holes had been redone. They look like they're not even like on the same golf course. Like you look at like 14, 15, 16, those green complexes and the amount of slope that they have off of them are pretty severe and quite challenging. And, the fifth hole is kind of like that, seventh hole as well. And it was pretty obvious, like, oh, wow, these are the holes that got redone because they look like they're on a different golf course. That was one of the things that stood out to me the most. But overall, I think it's really solid. Like I said, the fairways are tight. There's some thinking that you have to do off the tee, and you got to be hitting the ball, I think, really sharply around this place if you're going to try and make some birdies. There's some very, very challenging holes, especially some of the par threes.
12: Scottie Scheffler coming off a missed cut at the Scottish Open. Len Hochberg, senior golf writer at RotoWire, educated us on the course itself. Royal Birkdale Golf Club in Northwest England. Here's Len Hochberg on the course itself.
14: You know, it does appear to have sort of elevated itself to number two in the Open Rota behind St. Andrews. No shame in that. Certainly the top course of the English courses in the rotation. This one is kind of interesting. We haven't seen it since 2017 when Jordan Spieth won. Incidentally, his last major. It was his third major in his early 20s. We all thought he'd have 10 by now. He still has three. But the interesting thing about Royal Birkdale, it's really important to get the ball in the fairway. Usually we think of these links courses that are just wide open and you can sort of hit it almost anywhere, overstating it a little bit. But this one really matters to get the ball in the fairway. And also the greens are kind of small. When we think of the links courses, St. Andrews, the greens are enormous. We don't know where the fairways end and the greens begin, and you can putt from all over the place, from maybe 100 feet away. Not the case this week. The greens are pretty small. So it's really a ball striker's course in a lot of ways that you have to get the ball in the fairway, which will be hard this week, and get the ball on the green, and the greens are small, so that will be hard this week.
12: Now, Scottie Scheffler, still the betting favorite to win the Open, as he always is, as the world number one. He's always the favorite going into every major, but no majors yet this year. He's coming off the missed cut at the Scottish Open. It's been a down year for him, but that is obviously with an asterisk, because Scottie Scheffler's held to a different standard. Scottie Scheffler holds Scottie Scheffler to a different standard, hence the asterisk. Here's Len Hochberg on Scottie Scheffler entering the tournament as the favorite.
14: Yeah, first time in 4 years he missed a cut. So, he had been really good. He's still first in the FedEx Cup point standings in the season-long PGA Tour race for the playoffs, which will be coming up. So I think he's having a good season by everyone's standards but his own. He is atop my power rankings. I think you just have to put him there. It's an odd construction, the power rankings. Does that mean I think he's going to win? Not necessarily. I think it's pretty wide open. There are some very, other guys, including from the UK, who just have this sort of, intrinsic, born into their genes advantage. Although Scheffler is the defending champion, so he knows how to play links golf. I just think he's a little bit off this week. I would be very surprised if we don't see him on our TVs on Sunday. That's always my litmus test. Are you getting TV time on Sunday? That means you're somewhere in the mix. I suspect we'll see Scottie Scheffler on our TVs on Sunday.
12: Probably, because even if Scottie is not in contention per se, quote unquote, in the first couple rounds, he's just always hanging around. He never blows up. Plus, missing the cut at the Scottish Open means he got to Royal Birkdale earlier than most everybody else. Than a lot of the others, anyway. So, Rory McIlroy has a little rivalry, Rory versus fans here in the States. I like Rory a lot, but at the U.S. Open, a lot of back and forth. Rory's obviously going to have the crowd behind him this week at the Open. Here's Len Hochberg.
14: Yeah, it's a bit incredible that he just has one Open Championship on his resume. And by now, Marcus, he has more Masters titles than Open Championships. If that doesn't blow your mind about golf, I don't know what does. But he won it back in 2014. But he's really in the mix almost every year. He's had six or so top seven finishes since that a dozen years ago, including last year. He was tied for seventh. I suspect he will be in the mix. He was in the mix back in 2014, or at least he was in the top five back in 2017, the last Open at Royal Birkdale, I do like his chances this week. There are some Englanders, Fleetwood, Fitzpatrick, who will be more of a favorite if they sort of go head-to-head with McIlroy. But McIlroy against an American, well, there's no chance. Everyone will be rooting for McIlroy.
15: There you have it. The Open Championship tees off on Peacock at 12:30 a.m. Central. So stay up late, get up early, whatever. USA Network will start broadcasting at 4 a.m. Central. Watching majors can be an adventure, can't it? Which brings me to today's sidebar question. What's the dumbest thing about sports these days? What is the dumbest thing about sports nowadays? Could be anything, any sport, anything at all. That's going to be the last caller standing question for two tickets to see the blizzard in the playoffs next.
16: ABC News, I'm Michelle Franzen. In Texas, law enforcement in Cypress on scene of a shooting at a Kroger store in Harris County. Captain Juan Flores is with the Constable Precinct 4 and says one walked out with injuries. Another victim found inside the store.
17: There's two individuals that have been shot. They both have been transported to local hospitals. They are going to be in critical condition. We're still waiting on the updates.
16: The investigation into a motive continues. The U.S. carrying out new round of strikes today targeting Iran's coastal defense systems. It comes as Iran and the U.S. are vowing to control the Strait of Hormuz. Iran also fired at U.S. assets in the region. Gulf states say most drones and missiles were intercepted. Heavy smoke from more than 800 wildfires burning in Canada has drifted into the U.S., leading to widespread air quality alerts. An orange haze settling over parts of Michigan and Niagara Falls. Fires also burning in Minnesota. World Cup fever hitting England, losing to Argentina. They'll square off against Spain in the World Cup final Sunday. This is ABC News.
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19: The AL beat the NL in the Major League Baseball All-Star Game 4-0. The AL's Dylan Cease and 10 relievers combined to throw a three-hitter against the National League. With three hits from the National League, no runner advanced past first base. The AL has now won the All-Star Game for the 18th time in the last 23 years. I'm Chris Black.
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15: That's me. Thank you for joining me on this Wednesday afternoon on the Fan. Been having a sidebar conversation throughout the show. What's the dumbest thing about sports these days? Got a bunch of different things. Bobby says old refs. We don't want to be ageist here. Charles says quarterback discourse. Jacob says any conversation surrounding basketball. Sometimes, yeah. A lot of different responses. I've got my list of 10 dumbest things in sports. Cartwright and Brilliant texted in earlier. I think the dumbest thing about sports is that refs are basically all geriatric, part-time seasonal employees, and it's not, and I'm not wrong. All right, well, again, don't want to be ageist about anything, but there's a lot of gripes in sports, and that's today's last caller standing question. The winner gets two tickets to see the Green Bay Blizzard host a playoff game at the Rush Center on Sunday, August 2nd. Now, you could take advantage of their $8 ticket special by going to greenbayblizzard.com and buying tickets, and or you could win last caller standing right now and get a pair of tickets to that home playoff game on August 2nd. The question again, what's the dumbest thing about sports these days?
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15: All right, let's get to it. We're not going to waste any time. We got the callers lined up, so why wait? What's the dumbest thing about sports these days? Could be absolutely anything. We're going to start with David. David, what's the dumbest thing about sports? You, my friend, are on the clock.
27: I think the dumbest thing in sports is Major League Baseball, how the managers and the base coaches have to wear uniforms like the players on the team that are actually playing. I think that's just stupid.
15: All right. I like that. Is a good way to start. David is our first caller. Yeah, that is such a funny thing. Like, imagine Matt LaFleur wearing shoulder pads and a visor, full face mask, everything. Like, I mean, you can't. Imagine Taylor Jenkins, or formerly Doc Rivers. Imagine Greg Gard wearing the basketball, just sleeveless under his basketball jersey. Like, that's, you just can't. That's a good one, though. It's unusual, and yet it's hard to picture anything else, but now they're allowed, the managers are allowed to wear, like, jackets, or I guess that's been the case forever, but, like, hoodies. Murph's always wearing a hoodie, but, yeah, the full uniform is a very unique thing. Jeff, you're up next. Jeff, what's the dumbest thing about sports these days?
28: I think the dumbest thing about sports is how many subscription services I need to watch a game. What's next? Thursday Night Football live on Quick Trip TV, where I got to sit at the pump and watch a Packer game, or a Brewer game live on Facebook Marketplace? It's starting to get ridiculous.
15: That is a very good one. I got to give the edge to Jeff as the leader in the clubhouse. I'm going to drop David. I'm going to stick with Jeff. That was one that came to mind right away earlier for me, too. It's just like, How does it, why is it so difficult? I know money makes the world go around, but it's annoying, it's dumb, and I hate it. Eric is up next. Eric, what's the dumbest thing about sports these days?
2: Well, that was a great call by Jeff, and this thing is kind of a personal thing, but I absolutely hate the term edge rusher. Micah Parsons and Myles Garrett are considered the same thing. They are not the same type of player. You wouldn't call Reggie White an edge player. He was a defensive end. Lawrence Taylor, he was a linebacker. They can do other things.
15: Okay. That is very specific. I like where your head's at. Now, I mean, it's they did it because otherwise people would get outside linebackers confused because an outside linebacker in a 3-4 doesn't do the same things as in a 4-3. So then, therefore, they just use the term edge rusher for 4-3 defensive ends and 3-4 outside linebackers, which do largely the same things, and that is rush the passer. So it makes sense, but I didn't think of that, and I like how specific you got as a personal gripe. I'm going to stick with Jeff, though, still the leader in the clubhouse. I don't know who we have next on line four. Hi, you're on the fan. Who's this?
3: This is Logan from Manitowoc.
15: Logan, what's the dumbest thing about sports?
3: I was going to say it's streaming. I'm going to switch to load management in the NBA. If we didn't have the fans who always pay good tickets for good streaming and to go to the stadium each and every night, there would be no National Basketball Association, and just for players to have a night off because they're feeling tired kind of ruins that vibe for us, the fans and fan bases.
15: All right. Not a fan of load management. I know you're not alone in that. It's a good call. I'm a little conflicted on that because, like, yeah, I mean, it sucks. You buy tickets to a game and the Stars aren't going to, you buy tickets to go see the Stars and the Stars don't play. Like, that does suck. But also, there's a lot of sports science and nutritionists and trainers that make these decisions. And if they decide it's in a player's best interest to rest a little bit because it's a marathon and not a sprint, that whole deal, then I guess I get that too. But I'm going to stick with Jeff still as the leader in the club. But yeah, I don't know. Conflicted. It's a good call, though, Logan. Let's go to Kevin now. Kevin, it's either going to be you or Jeff. What's the dumbest thing about sports these days? You're on the clock.
5: The dumbest thing about sports these days is we get these rookies come into the NFL, the NBA, and they do better than they're expected or projected to do, and they sit out, hold out because they want more money. They don't give back money if they have a horrible season and their season sucks.
15: Hmm. It's a good point. Always an interesting kind of double standard, like the times where when fans side with the players for holding out, or the owners when they can, you know, owners and GMs can cut players whenever they want, but you know what I mean. People are held to different standards at times. I'm going to call it, though. I'm going to go with Jeff. There's so many. You keep them coming. Keep texting me at 920-393-1075. 920-393-1075. I'm going to say Jeff is the winner. Jeff gets a couple of tickets to see the Green Bay Blizzard host a home playoff game on Sunday, August 2nd. You can keep texting me your answers. What's the dumbest thing about sports these days? I've got my top 10 list. 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Tonight, the low 66, haze and smoke. Tomorrow, more haze, more smoke, hot and humid. A stray storm possible. The high tomorrow, 89.
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11: Packers training camp begins July 29th. The regular season kicks off September 13th. But we're taking no days off from talking football on The Fan.
15: Jason in Green Bay says the dumbest thing in sports is how different games are reffed in the playoffs. If you let the players play in the playoffs, let them play all year, not just in the playoffs. That's a good one from Jason in Green Bay. Curtis in Green Bay says the tie-in with sports betting and then getting surprised that players get into it. Oh, there's gambling is everywhere. Yeah. Will in Green Bay says the dumbest thing about sports is that people let sports ruin their lives. Gambling, different addictions, yeah, all those are good.
7: This is Better Call Eversole, live on The Fan.
15: Of course, I have my own list of dumbest things in sports. The dumbest things about sports these days. All right, could be anything. Could be any sport, anything at all. Things that players do, coaches do, referees slash officials, fans, anything. Starting with number one, in no particular order, but number one on my list of dumbest things about sports these days. College sports in general. And let me make this very clear. This is nothing against the universities or the actual sports themselves. It's just the current climate of college sports absolutely stinks. The NCAA does nothing. The NCAA has no power. NIL has completely changed everything about college sports. It's the Wild West right now. Kids go to the highest bidder. It's like free agency with no contracts. There's no checks and balances whatsoever. You get a big recruit. Cool. Congrats for getting that big recruit. But don't get too excited because that recruit could be leaving in a year or in an hour. I don't know what the solution is with college sports. Nobody seems to know, but something's got to get figured out. And when it does, we will all be looking back at this era of college sports and thinking exactly what we're thinking right now. And that is, wow, that's really stupid. Plus, you have conference realignment. We barely know who's in what conference anymore. It's all just weird. The NCAA tournament expanding, even though no one was asking for it, but I get it. It's money and I'm still going to watch. So just like everything about the current climate of college sports checks in at number one on the list of dumbest things about sports these days. Dumb. Next, TV accessibility. Right now, it's not as easy as it should be to watch games. You have to have streaming services, certain channels, constantly having to sign up for free trials and then hope that you remember to cancel them. It's just beyond annoying. It didn't used to be like that. It shouldn't be like this. Plus, local blackouts should just never happen. I don't have the solution to this either, but I can identify problems when I see them. And for example, golf, the majors. Most people only care about four tournaments. Why is it so hard to watch all four majors? Just four tournaments, that's all we ask. Like, if you want to get up early and watch the start of a major, you gotta have either Peacock or ESPN Plus or Paramount Plus or whatever else. Why? Crazily enough, the Open Championship is the easiest to watch. The one that's overseas. They start broadcasting on USA Network at like 4 a.m. Central tomorrow. You only need Peacock for the first few hours of that one. Start shortly after midnight, 12:30. Like, go figure. It's 2026. I can watch any episode of any sitcom ever through a streaming service, wherever I want, whenever I want. I can watch it on my phone. I can tap into my video doorbell through my phone and talk to whoever is currently standing on my doorstep. I can access any song ever made through Apple Music on my phone. Humans can go to the freaking moon, but I can't watch the only four golf tournaments I care about whenever I want. And then you'll have, like, the Brewers will play randomly on Apple TV, which I have, and I have most of these streaming services, but that's part of my gripe, that we need all these different things. And I know the older generation probably isn't as tech-savvy or hates it even more than I do, the current lack of accessibility to watch sports. And then another thing about the TV broadcast when I think about sports, the back-to-back commercial breaks, specifically with football. I believe the NFL has tried to eliminate this, you know, when they'll have a commercial break after a score, and then they'll have a kickoff, and then another commercial break before the next possession starts. Like, I hate that. Absolutely hate that. It's dumb.
4: Stupid.
15: Next on the list, dumbest things about sports these days, the use of replay. Now, I'm conflicted on this. This is a hot topic. The slow motion replays of stuff that happens in real time, I get why we do it. I get why we use replay, because we can. We have the technology, and replay helps get things right. You get more right than you get it wrong, I think. But also, the games are played fast, and when you slow everything down, it's like, all right, well, that wasn't a catch, but it looked like it, and we still don't know what a catch really is. But if you're playing a football game in the backyard, it's like, oh, yeah, you caught the ball. I don't know. It didn't look like it hit the ground, even though maybe it did a little bit, but you trapped it. Whatever. Sometimes I feel like less is more when it comes to replay. And then another thing that bothers me about it, though, is what gets reviewed, or what can be reviewed or challenged, and what can't. If a ref makes an obviously bad call, why can't that get reviewed? You know? Like, we just saw in the World Cup, the Flo Balogun play against Bosnia. No call on the field, nothing here, but then they sent it to VAR, they look at the slow-mo replay, and he gets a red card? And then obviously that was rescinded and all that drama that ensued. But yeah, the use of replay, it's dumb. I'm conflicted on it, but it's still dumb at varying levels.
4: I don't like it.
15: Next on the list, no salary cap in baseball. I mean, this could be number one if we're really ranking by level of stupidity. Not having a cap in baseball is just dumb as hell. I don't know how else to put it. As much as the big market teams, it's so funny because the big market fan bases, and even I think their media to some degree, the big markets like to pretend that the little guys are the problem. Oh, we don't need a cap. We need a floor. We need a salary floor because these cheap owners in smaller markets won't spend blah, blah, blah, blah, blah. Like, okay, nice try with the mental gymnastics, but no, I'm pretty sure it'd be better if we just had a cap. Like, why do we need to pretend? Now, I don't think it's going to happen. I'm not convinced it'll ever happen because, frankly, we've gone too far at this point. I can't see the players' union ever capping their potential earnings. But, like, imagine the Los Angeles Rams being able to spend three times the money on their roster that the Packers are able to spend. Can't even fathom it. That's the difference right now between the Dodgers and the Brewers. Like, the Brewers do everything right. But come on, they're playing with a different deck of cards. The Brewers are bringing a plastic spork to a sword fight. It's beyond dumb. It doesn't make sense in any other sport. Major League Baseball, not having a cap, makes it an uneven playing field. Point blank, period. It's stupid. And just this week, the players' union is upset because Major League Baseball is running ads trying to convince the public that the product is basically broken without having a salary cap. I would agree. They should have a cap. So they've been running ads, but the Players Association, the president came out and is like, no thanks. I get why the players would say that too, but it's just the whole thing is so annoying.
4: Dumb.
15: Next on the list is the hot take culture. For whatever reason, the sports landscape has become all about hot takes and yelling loudly. I've got nothing against Stephen A. Smith personally. I don't know the guy. And he's getting paid a lot of money to yell about literally everything. But for me, I just don't find that style appealing at all. Not everything needs to be debated. You know, I don't know when that changed about sports where it's like, embrace debate. I embrace debate. I just don't need to yell at you, or I don't need to take your spit on my face yelling back at me. Like, just talk about it. Why does everything gotta be, oh, he's the worst player of all time. What a bum. Like, no, he's good. I don't understand that kind of sports discourse. Apparently there are people out there, like, that's another thing I want to know. Where are the people who like that kind of thing? Where is the market for the hot take, screamy sports talk culture? Genuinely do not understand. Then, like, the Jordan versus LeBron debate. Oh my gosh. People get so worked up about Michael Jordan versus LeBron James. Who's the GOAT? Who's the greatest of all time? You're literally talking about the best two players to ever play the sport. And you're screaming because you think one doesn't belong in the conversation and the other one is clearly better. Like, I'd say it's Jordan, but we're talking about the two best players ever. Stop yelling at me.
4: Stupid.
15: Next on the list is toxic fandom, if you will, whether it's online or at games. Like, I see way too many videos of people getting into fights at games. At the end of the day, it's sports. You can hate my team. I can hate your team. But there's way too many videos of brawls in the bleachers. Like, what are we doing here? Nothing sports related is that big of a deal. Like, now when I go to a game, I take my wife and my 3-year-old, I'm scoping out our surroundings. Like, all right, anyone here gonna throw a beer in my face if I cheer at all? It's a sporting event. Relax. People on Twitter, don't say anything on Twitter you wouldn't say to someone's face. Like, what is going on? People hiding behind their keyboards. And I seriously, I understand getting worked up and getting passionate about sports, but there's this toxicity that exists in fandom these days that is just dumb.
4: I don't like it.
15: Next is flopping, faking, mostly in the NBA and soccer. We watch in the World Cup, you see this all the time, quite literally. Like, I understand having to sell certain calls, but I don't know exactly when this started. Everyone hates it. I don't know anybody that's like, oh, come on, good. Flop, flop, flop, flop, flop. Yay. Or as they call it in soccer, take a dive. Woohoo. And it's just every single call. I mean, I love Brooke Lopez, but Brooke Lopez, I don't think has ever been called for a foul that he agreed with, you know, and he's a former Buck now, but it's like every single, get back on defense, just play the game. And at the same time, if you're a physical freak like LeBron or Giannis, maybe sometimes because you're such a physically gifted athlete, sometimes officials struggle with how to officiate you. Micah Parsons never gets holding calls. So sometimes maybe you do have to sell it a little bit, over-exaggerate, otherwise you wouldn't be called for anything or you wouldn't get any calls. So I understand why it exists, but it's like the frequency of it, like every call in basketball or soccer and like arguing with the ref on every stinking call. I don't like it.
4: Dumb.
15: Next on the list, this is very specific, but it really irks me. NFL division winners being guaranteed home games in the playoffs. This is so stupid to me. I've been saying it forever. If you win your division, yes, I think you deserve a spot in the playoffs. But what if your division sucks? Last year, the 8-9 Carolina Panthers hosted the 12-5 LA Rams in the playoffs. Why? That's dumb. The year before that, a 14-win Minnesota Vikings team had to play on the road as a wild card. It's dumb. The Lions proposed that this rule should be changed last year. It got tabled. It feels like eventually we're going to change this rule and be like, wait, why did we ever do it differently?
4: Stupid.
15: Next on the list, coaches stopped wearing suits. Not to get on a soapbox, but it just looked classy. We need to go back to coaches dressing up, if you ask me, especially in basketball for whatever reason. Like in football, I don't know. I guess I'm cool with whatever. A lot of the cool coaches like LaFleur, they have joggers on and nice Nikes on the sideline. It doesn't bother me as much. Although I do think LaFleur would look pretty sweet in a fedora and a trench coat. I think that'd be cool. But in basketball, I just like the suits. The sport coat, basketball coach attire is very simple math. Sport coats are greater than quarter zips. We used to be a proper country. Dress up.
4: I don't like it.
15: And next, smack talk standards, I'm going to call this. Okay, and this could be filed under the category of toxic fandom. I don't want to tell anybody how to be a fan. Fans can fan however they want to fan. However, the smack talk standards have gotten so incredibly low. For example, one thing you will hear specifically as a Packer fan from the rest of the division is something along the lines of, well, you guys had two Hall of Fame quarterbacks and only won two Super Bowls. Let's pause for a minute and break that one down, okay? First of all, two is greater than zero. That's very basic math. Nobody else in the division has won a single Super Bowl since Brett Favre got here in 1992. The rest of the division has a whopping one Super Bowl ever. The Bears in 1985. But sure, by all means, laugh it up. Laugh at the Packers for only having two Super Bowl with Favre and Rodgers. That's hilarious. Plus, we only do that with quarterbacks. It's not like, well, you had a dominant defense for 10 years. We don't do that because it'd be absurd, just like it is with quarterbacks. Second of all, those people that make that argument and try to laugh at the Packers, they're actually indirectly giving the Packers credit when you think about it. Like, how do you think the Packers got back-to-back Hall of Fame quarterbacks? Do you think they just fell out of a tree? Did they find Aaron Rodgers at the end of a rainbow? No, they actually acquired him. They drafted Rodgers when they had Favre. It was controversial. They developed Rodgers into one of the greatest throwers of all time. Ron Wolf traded a first-round pick for Brett Favre when Favre's career stats in the NFL were 0-for-4 with two picks and a sack. His passer rating was literally zero, and yet Ron Wolf was like, yep, he's the face of the franchise. He's our guy. There's nothing lucky about that. So when other NFC North fan bases make that argument, ha ha, Packers, you losers, you guys only have two Super Bowls with Favre and Rodgers. Basically, what you're saying is the Packers are better at finding players at the most important position in the sport and developing them. And also, they're better at winning championships than we are. Step it up with the smack talk. Make it make sense. And let me be very clear. We are the only ones who can make fun of the Packers for only winning two Super Bowls with two Hall of Fame quarterbacks.
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14: He blew the game the other day going into the All-Star break, but I thought for sure he was going to find a way to weasel his way into a win. He comes into the game with the crew leading 6-3, and Ashby's like, how do I work this way into a win? So he gives up a grand slam to turn the lead into a deficit. Now if the Brewers can come back and win, he'll probably get the win, but his teammates said, we know what you're...
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2: 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Number one, nutrition. 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And finally, number four, often gets forgotten, socialization. 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It's a necessity for a healthy life, finding a sense of community, purpose, and belonging. I'm Dr. Sanjay Gupta, helping you live a better life.
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22: We've been counting down to training camp. We're still counting down to training camp, but that countdown is getting lower, closer. Exactly 2 weeks from this moment, we'll be talking about a practice that already happened. Joining me now, he is the creator and owner of the Pack a Day podcast. He is our guy, Andy Herman. Hello, Andy. How are you?
23: Marcus, I'm great. We're going to be talking about practice? We're going to be talking about practice?
22: Practice. Not a game. Not a game. That won't come until practice. August. Practice. We're talking about practice, man. And we're also talking about vegetables. So you staying away from vegetables these days because of health concerns, Andy?
23: Yes. This is just a huge change for me, staying away from vegetables. As a huge vegetable eater my entire life, this has been very, very difficult. Now, I feel like I have been training for 42 years for this exact moment, Marcus. I've never been more prepared for anything in my entire life than having to avoid vegetables at this point. So if there's ever been a plague, a disease, a parasite, anything that I've been prepared, it is this one. I will make it through this one. If everyone else is gone, I will still be here at the end of this one.
22: You and Al Michaels. Al Michaels, yes. Reminds everybody every chance he gets, never eaten a vegetable in his life. And then that turns into much of the broadcast on Thursday Night Football. I probably don't eat enough vegetables myself. My wife would agree with that. But you know what? Not going to start now. So let's talk Jordan Love. It's quarterback ranking season. And first of all, Jordan Love was ranked number 72 on the NFL Top 100. He's also not in the top 10 quarterbacks based on ESPN survey, a list that I actually respect because it comes from league executives, coaches, and scouts. But Love was ranked number 6 by Pro Football Focus. Which ultimately, I feel like that sums up the Jordan Love discourse perfectly, doesn't it? Like, underrated by NFL Network as the 72nd best player in the league, left outside the top 10 by ESPN, technically ranked number 13, I guess, but checks in at number 6 on Pro Football Focus's rankings. All that together makes no sense and simultaneously makes perfect sense because it's Jordan Love.
23: Yeah, it does. And of course, this is ranking season. This is for us to be able to talk football in a time where it's literally about 1 month to about 6 weeks that actually doesn't have any noteworthy talking points for football. So I can always appreciate that to some extent. But yeah, it does sort of fit the Jordan Love narrative of people really struggle, even within the fan base and even nationally, to figure out exactly where to place Jordan Love. And I do think that there, I think it was Sam Munson who pointed this out a week ago, where it's never been a better time for having really good quarterbacks and who you want to put in that category. I think there's the elite, the Josh Allens, the, you know, where we want to, yeah, I think Mahomes still very deserving of being in that, the Joe Burrows, the Lamar Jacksons, et cetera. And then there's another tier of quarterbacks, and there's probably another 10 to 11 of them that are just really, really good quarterbacks. And I don't think it's ever been deeper in the NFL to have those type of quarterbacks than maybe right now in the NFL, the Brock Purdy's, the Trevor Lawrence, the Jordan Love, the Dak Prescott, Justin Herbert. We can go on and on, but it's a really, really deep phase for that type of quarterback. And I think the thing I'll say is, to me, the ESPN article is based on the here and now. It's not a lifetime achievement award. It's not what we project them to be going into the season. It's in the here and the now. Where are they as quarterbacks? The one thing I will say is I have a hard time with anybody making an argument that based on what we've seen so far right here, right now, that somebody like Caleb Williams is ahead of Jordan Love just based on what we've seen. If you want to project that Caleb Williams is going to be better than Jordan Love, okay, I can understand. He's a super talented quarterback. But if we're not allowed to project that, so to speak, and just who's better right here, right now, I have a hard time of anybody pointing to anything and saying, yeah, I think Caleb's better than Jordan based on anything that they've done in their career so far. What I'll also add on top of that is how this stuff works for right or wrong. There are very few, and I mean very few, even within the league, that are watching enough tape to rank 100 players or even to rank 32 quarterbacks and watching enough film to do all of that. Jordan is in that tier of quarterbacks, that 10 that I mentioned, the Dax, the Herberts, et cetera, where I think Drake May, any of those guys, Caleb included, if you would say like they put together their best season and they went on an MVP run this year, I'd say, yeah, I totally believe that. And I think if you said any of them had a little bit, even like a tiny bit of a down year, and they finished, you know, around that 13th mark as 14th, 15th mark as quarterback, I'd say, yeah, I could totally believe that too. I think that's how tight it is between those quarterbacks and just how any given season can sort of change your idea of what that is. Do I still think Jordan was underrated in those? Yeah, I do. I think he should have probably been a little bit higher based on what we've seen. But there are a few things that Jordan can do and the Packers can do to improve that moving forward if they want. Number one, I think him staying healthy for a full season would certainly help for the past two seasons. Mm-hmm. Not only was he not able to stay healthy through the entirety of the year, but it probably hurts Jordan a little bit, for right or wrong, that Malik Willis comes in and plays unbelievable football when he is out. That probably for some people, again, right or wrong, are just like, well, if his backup can come in and still look really great, you know, how much stock am I supposed to put into Jordan? I think that is number one. Number two is his own coach can start using him like a top five or top eight quarterback in the league. We see a coach that tends to not utilize him that way and tends to utilize him more as, you know, almost like a game manager at times, and limit the amount of times that the offense is going to touch the ball. So if you want to be viewed in that realm, you have to be one of those quarterbacks that the coach is consistently putting the ball in your hands and saying, hey, you're our guy, go out and win us football games. And then I think the last thing, and I don't think even this is a fault of Jordan specifically, but you better start winning playoff games too. Jordan and the Packers are 0-3 in their last three playoff games, 1-3 overall in the Jordan Love era. And if you want to start changing that narrative, start winning playoff games, and all of a sudden you're going to find yourself more at the top of those lists.
22: Jordan Love not in the top 10 on ESPN's list, but number 6 on Pro Football Focus's list of quarterbacks around the league. We're talking to Andy Herman from the Pack a Day podcast. So it got me thinking, and again, I really like these lists because they're done by based on data from people inside the league. Micah Parsons, no surprise, was ranked number 2 behind only Myles Garrett, which I'm sure Micah is fine with because he has literally said that in the past. Myles is the only guy he's okay with ranking ahead of him at his position. We saw Tucker Kraft check in at number 6 among tight ends. Edgerrin Cooper made his debut on the top 10 list as the number 9 off-ball linebacker in the league, and I would expect Xavier McKinney to be in the top 10 again at safety, even though he maybe didn't have as good of a year as he did his first year in Green Bay. He'll probably be on that list tomorrow. So that got me thinking, like, regardless of these lists, how many Packers belong in the top 10 at their respective positions? Like, not how many will wind up on ESPN's list, but Andy, where does your head go as far as, like, how many Packers, how many current Packers players are currently in the top 10 at their respective position?
23: Yeah, I would go Jordan and Tucker Kraft on offense. I think those are the only ones. Josh Jacobs, you could certainly make an argument for if healthy and everything, but I would probably go Kraft and Jordan on offense. And then I would go Micah at edge. I would go Edgerrin Cooper at linebacker. And then I would go Xavier McKinney at safety. I would go Evan Williams at safety. And I would go Daniel Whalen at punter.
22: Of course, ESPN doesn't put out their top 10 punters because they are punters. But you mentioned that name, Andy. So would you care to power rank the top punters in the NFL? Go!
23: Sorry, Marcus, you were cutting out there for a moment. Did you?
22: No, in all seriousness, I got a call the other day and I was talking about this exact topic, like how many Packers realistically belong in the top 10 at their position. And someone called in asking about Whelan, and then I lost it when he brought up whether or not Matt Orzech is a top 10 long snapper.
23: A bridge too far with long snappers. I will never pretend to know anything about long snapping. I know there's some spin rate stuff, but yeah. Don't ever ask me to scout a long snapper or to go in any sort of detailed tirade on long snapper rankings. I'm out. I'm all the way out on it.
22: Andy, the

0: through the list, but what are like the three, I have a list already that I've made up. So what are the three like going like the top of the list so far?
1: I'll give you just a couple like officiating related things and television / streaming patterns in 2026.
0: Okay, I have none of those on my list. Here I have a list, and I'll go through a couple of these quickly, and then I'll go through my top one in a little bit more detail. Without much more needing to be said, just Skip Bayless and Stephen A. Smith.
1: Nice.
0: I'm just going to say that. lack of gaming integrity / flopping. So NBA players or soccer players that are not playing within the integrity of the game or bringing the game up by trying to get calls in every single play or by trying to bend the rules so that they are getting a better chance of success or whatever. Just lack of game integrity. I'll put it that way.
1: Yes.
0: The Wave is the next on my list. The NCAA tournament, trying to add any additional teams to the NCAA tournament is also very, very stupid. The NCAA tournament is perfect. It doesn't need any more than 64. I'm okay with 68, but do not mess up the NCAA tournament. It's one of the great things we have. Don't mess with it. No salary cap in baseball.
1: Yes.
0: And then just kind of lowest common denominator sports talk, where we're just going to be, this kind of goes with Stephen A. Smith, Skip Bayless, is just, we're going to be really loud and talk to everyone rather than actually try to be smart about the topic at hand. But the number one thing on my list, and this maybe isn't the most fun sports talk conversation, but it's toxic fandom where we are now sending death threats to players because we are not happy with the outcome of a game, or we are so angry and upset that we're taking it out on people online, or we're just constantly yelling at each other within the fan base or at other fan bases. Just like sports to me is supposed to be fun. It's one of the things that is an escape that we can go to get our minds off of all the other crazy stuff that's going on in the world. And as soon as sports becomes in the same vein and we're just yelling and angry and upset and fighting or threatening players' livelihoods because they didn't make a play, all of that goes out the window, and now your escape is no longer an escape, and it just becomes something akin to all the other crappy stuff. So that's number one on my list.
1: Very, very well done, Andy, and a handful of those are on my list in one variation or another. Andy Herman, the creator and owner of the Pack a Day podcast, you're the best, Andy. Appreciate you. Talk to you next week, and we will be just a week away from training camp at that point.
0: Can't wait. Thanks so much, Marcus.
1: Thank you, Andy.
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7: So the Brewers limp into the All-Star break, having lost three in a row to the Pirates. Their lead over Chicago is down to 5 games. But then on top of it, what kind of concerns do you have? Kyle Harrison, obviously we knew last week, goes on the IL with a sore left elbow. They made that a 15-day IL stint now.
8: Right, yep.
7: And then the big one is Miz. They scratched Miz from Sunday's start against Pittsburgh because of arm fatigue. And they're also talking about not making him like the starting pitcher coming out of the All-Star break. And they might push him back in the rotation to give him more time off. And then you also learn, and not that we were counting on Brandon Woodruff, really. And now I think you can really wipe him out. They moved him to the 60-day IL over the weekend, too. So suddenly the Brewers go from cruising to limping into the All-Star break, having lost three in a row, and their two main pitchers with soreness and fatigue. So how concerned should Brewer fan be right now?
8: You got a question? Or, I mean, yeah.
7: I think I phrased it as a question.
8: Well, to me, I meant, I think you should be a little concerned. Woodruff, not a big surprise, really, I guess, at this point.

0: if you were, I don't think anybody's really counting on anything from him the rest of the way. If you were, I mean, anything you get out of him.
1: No, I don't think. You can almost take Woodruff out of the mix, and we kind of took him out of the mix before he went to the 60-day IL.
0: Yeah.
1: The bigger concern, the real concern here
0: is Miz.
1: Is Miz and Harrison.
0: Oh, yeah, I forgot about Harrison, too. Yeah, that's a concern.
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7: Who says there's no sports on the night after the MLB All-Star Game? Most people say that. But they would be wrong.
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7: Tonight at 6:30, also known as in 35 minutes, the Milwaukee Bucks will be in summer league action at the Pavilion in Vegas, taking on the Charlotte Hornets. 6:30 p.m. it starts. You can watch the live broadcast on Prime Video. I believe it's on some spots on My24. Whatever, maybe get it on Channel 14. I don't even know. I've been watching on Prime Video. I guess you can also get it on the Bucks app. But Bucks rookie Brayden Burries, the 10th overall pick out of Arizona. 6'4", 215 pounds. Through three summer league games, Brayden Burries is averaging 22.3 points, 4.7 rebounds, 4 assists, 2.3 steals, and a block per game. He has one total turnover through three games. He's shooting 50% from the field and 44.4% from three-point range. Braden Burries has been nothing short of awesome. Granted, it's the slowest week of the year in sports, so otherwise, I mean, you probably wouldn't be talking about summer league, but I truly cannot remember a Bucks rookie specifically ever doing so much to garner attention at summer league. So I brought on Tyler Rucker from NoCeilingsNBA.com. Tyler Rucker shares my affinity for Braden Burries. After all, the Bucks finally took the guy that I and a lot of Bucks Nation wanted them to take, the obvious pick at the time. And so far, Tyler Rucker has been covering summer league out in Vegas, and Tyler Rucker speaks very, very highly of the 10th overall pick, Braden Burries.
8: He's been one of my favorite prospects in this class, and there was a lot of guards that, you know, I'm sure Bucks fans are familiar with that were getting a ton of spotlight. And, you know, as the year went on, it was kind of one of those where a lot of us at No Ceilings, a lot of scouts you talked to around the NBA were like, hey, Braden Burries deserves to be in that conversation as well. And, you know, he had a slow start to the year for Arizona. His first five games were like, hey, he's trying to get his feet under him. And from the rest of the year on, it was just fantastic. And he's a tough guard. You know, and it's just one of those I keep saying to everyone, like, it's one of my favorite films I got caught up on this year. I'm an Arizona Wildcats fan, so people were like, oh, you're biased. And I was like, if anything, I grade those guys a little harder. But Burries is just a really special two-way talent, and I think he's going to be one of these players that has a higher floor than some think. And when the Bucks took him at 10, I thought it was a fantastic pick, because I was just like, hey, I know – Bucks fans were tired of the Giannis scenario and probably like, all right, let's move forward. But I think Burries was a really, really smart pick that could pay off in a big way.
7: And obviously this is only the beginning. Nobody's ready to put Braden Burries in the Hall of Fame yet. But so far, so good. He's made a very positive first impression, so much so that Tyler Rucker of No Ceilings NBA added Braden Burries' name to his too good for summer league list, meaning, all right, I've seen enough, you can go ahead and shut it down. Braden Burries was added to Tyler Rucker's list today.
8: Yeah, a little breaking news. I added him to the list, but yeah, it's one of those fun things I like to do, because people always kind of, you know, like, all right, it's too good for summer league. And in my list, I always like to say, it's like, hey, it just is simply, I always say, like, for rookies, you got to showcase a couple games at least, but it's always just me trying to say, like, hey, who looks like they're playing at a comfortable speed and pace out there? And, you know, I think Burries, every single game I've just watched, I've just been very, very impressed by.
7: Yeah, he's been awesome. He's playing at his own pace, making smart passes, playing defense. He just looks great. So you check that out. Bucks Summer League Basketball tonight at 6:30 on Prime Video and the Bucks app. Meanwhile, the Milwaukee Brewers, they'll get back in action on Friday. Today, they added a couple pitchers, acquiring Lance McCullers Jr. and Colton Gordon from the Astros. So, staying busy there. We were talking about the dumbest things in sports. Look, the All-Star game last night, not great, kind of ho-hum. But one of the dumbest things in sports was when the All-Star game actually mattered. No, the All-Star game should not determine home field advantage. Oh my God, that would be stupid. Tony La Russa was the manager when he was retired. It's an All-Star game. No, it should not determine home field advantage in the World Series.
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1: So the Brewers limp into the All-Star break, having lost three in a row to the Pirates. Their lead over Chicago is down to five games. But then on top of it, what kind of concerns do you have? Kyle Harrison, obviously we knew last week, goes on the IL with a sore left elbow. They made that a 15-day IL stint now.
2: Right, yep.
1: And then the big one is Miz. They scratched Miz from Sunday's start against Pittsburgh because of arm fatigue. And they're also talking about not making him like the starting pitcher coming out of the All-Star break. And they might push him back into rotation to give him more time off. And then you also learn, and not that we were counting on Brandon Woodruff, really. And now I think you can really wipe him out. They moved him to the 60-day IL over the weekend, too. So, suddenly, the Brewers go from cruising to limping into the All-Star break, having lost three in a row, and their two main pitchers with soreness and fatigue. So, how concerned should Brewer fan be right now?
2: You got a question? Or, I mean, yeah.
1: I think I phrased it as a question.
2: Well, to me, I meant, I think you should be a little concerned. Woodruff, not a big surprise, really, I guess, at this point. If you're, I don't think anybody's really counting on anything from him the rest of the way. If you were, I mean, anything you get out of him is
1: I don't think, you can almost take Woodruff out of the mix, and we kind of took him out of the mix before he went to the 60-day IL.
2: Yeah.
1: The bigger concern, the real concern here
2: is Miz.
1: Is Miz and Harrison.
2: Oh, yeah, I forgot about Harrison, too. Yeah, that's a concern.
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0: From the Rockers to the Timber Rattlers to the Milwaukee Brewers, the boys of summer are at the center of attention on The Fan.

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1: Welcome on back, BetMGM Tonight, Westwood One Sports. He's Brad Evans, I'm Pat Boyle. The phone number to join the show, and my dog as well, he's very pumped up for the show. The number to join is 310-840-4910. Get hit more on that in just a bit. He's normally not in the office with me, but my girlfriend's traveling this week for business. She's in the Pacific Northwest, so... You know, the last two nights, I feel like he's just been down on the couch depressed, you know, for the 5 hours I'm doing the show. So I was like, let me get him involved. Let him hang out, be my co-pilot.
2: Oh, that's
1: here.
2: Nice.
1: And he's he knows that we're hitting the top four of our running back list. So he's real excited to see who I've got in there and who you have as well, Brad. So without further ado, let's just recap here. We hit 10 through 5, who Brad and I think will be the top running backs in the NFL in 2026. Brad, from 10 through 5, you got Jeremiah Love, who hasn't played a down in the NFL, but my Notre Dame guy, bold take, I like it. Ashton Jeanty, Devon Achane, Chase Brown, Amarian Hampton, and James Cook. And for me, 10 through 5, Kyren Williams, Kenneth Walker, James Cook, Devon Achane, Derrick Henry, and Saquon Barkley. We've hit the top four. Who is number four for you, Brad?
2: Gonna make you sweat, baby. It's a CMC football factory. Still do it all. Weapon. I know he's getting to an advanced age at age 30, and everybody's like, oh, you know, he's gonna break down again. The wheels are gonna come flying off. But he is legitimately a guy that can just do everything. He's probably going to catch upwards of 70, 75 passes, run for close to 1,000 yards. He's got the shimmy. He's got the shake. He's got a top 10 offensive line. He's got Brock Purdy as his quarterback. Decent weapons to stretch the field and lighten some of the boxes. But it doesn't matter because he is a guy that is script agnostic. Another stellar year for CMC, a.k.a. Christian McCaffrey. Numero quattro on my list.
1: Yeah, you're going to hear that name in short order from me, but I got him a little bit higher. I'm going Jonathan Taylor at number four from the Indianapolis Colts. Again, Jonathan Taylor last year, almost 1,600 yards, 18 rushing touchdowns, doing it all for the Colts.